0: Tyler Axness, host of Afternoons Live. How would you like to escape the daily grind and join me on a fishing trip? We're heading north for some legendary fall walleye fishing at Ballard's Resort on Lake of the Woods, and I want you to join me. 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
5: Kansas City had been 0-6 on Thursdays this season, but they take game one of this four-game series tonight, 8-6 the final. 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Let's circle the bases from this one. At first base, Salvador Perez had not driven in a run in over a week, but his sac fly in the first gave the Royals an early lead. It was Perez's 65th RBI here at Target Field, breaking a tie with Miguel Cabrera for the most ever by an opposing player at this park. It was also his 125th RBI overall versus the Twins, matching Victor Martinez for 13th most all-time. At second base, Byron Buxton's first inning homer was his 5th leadoff homer this season, 25th of his career. Those 25 leadoff homers moves him into the top 40 all-time in baseball history, passing guys like Lou Brock and Yandy Diaz. He's now tied with Matt Carpenter, Brian Downing, Hanley Ramirez, and Andrew McCutchen for 36th. At third base, with Andrew Morris and Mike Paredes each throwing at least 2 innings tonight, Twins have now had the most pitching appearances of at least 2-plus innings for players 25 or younger this season. They edged out the Brewers' 49 appearances to 46 after tonight's game, with the next closest teams at just 35 such appearances. The Twins have had 9 different pitchers aged 25 or younger contribute to that figure this season. And at home, the Twins hit 4 homers. They had a double and a triple tonight, the 36th time in team history they produced a contest like this. But for just the 4th time in those games, they lost. The last time this happened was June 22nd of 2022. 11-10, that was the final. Cleveland victorious here at Target Field. That is our Toyota trip around the bases. Toyota, let's go places. Game 2 of the series tomorrow night. Yep, I can still say tomorrow night. Zebby Matthews looking to snap a 3-game losing skid. He allowed 7 runs in less than 5 innings Sunday in Pittsburgh to drop to 1-3 with a 4.63 ERA on the year. Zebby 1-1 in 3 career outings versus the Royals. Remember, he defeated KC in his major league debut in August 24. 14-year veteran righty Michael Wacha gets the ball for the Royals. He's 4-3, 3.23 ERA on the year. And like Zebby, coming off a rough one on Sunday, Wacha tagged for 6 runs in 5 innings, took the loss as the Royals were swept in Texas. Wacha 6-1 in 10 starts lifetime against the Twins. That loss came back on August 14th of 2021. We're going to be on the air with the pregame at 6:30. That wraps up.

0: 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For Cal Soderquist, Cameron Green, Lucas Kirshner, and John Vitas, I'm Mark Janowski. 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
2: Hit through the right side, RBI base hit Ryan Jeffers. Twins take the lead, 2-1.
3: They had a pitch lined to the left center field. That's going to tie it up. As Bell around first base, ground ball weakly hit should be two. Kieschel to Lee, back to first in time for the tailor-made double play. Nicely turned.
2: Byron smashes this ball deep into the left field corner. That one's back towards the fence, and it's off the base of the wall. Byron looping around first, looping towards second. He slides in with a crisp leadoff double.
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9: ABC News, I'm Dave Packard. President Trump now accusing four GOP congressmen of grandstanding, calling their actions unpatriotic after they helped pass a war powers resolution.
10: And he has said that this is going to complicate his efforts to reach a final agreement with Iran. He said that they know where things stand, and he is at this point in the final negotiations with Iran.
9: ABC's Karen Travers at the White House. Former Trump National Security Advisor and U.S. Ambassador to the U.N. John Bolton expected to plead guilty in his classified records case and will acknowledge he stored sensitive information in his personal diaries. He's agreed to pay a fine of $2.25 million and could face up to 5 years in prison. The New World screwworm is an invasive fly. It preys on livestock and can have major impacts on the beef industry. Secretary of Agriculture Brooke Rawlinson says the government is surging resources to South Texas, where it was spotted on a calf. This is ABC News. The Supreme Court Thursday handed down a decision reinforcing the FCC's penalty power.
11: Verizon and AT&T were hit with fines totaling more than $100 million by the FCC. The companies paid, but alleged the penalties amounted to a coercion to pay and violated their constitutional right to a jury trial. But the Supreme Court upheld the FCC's authority to impose the penalties. Chief Justice Roberts wrote for the 8-justice majority that the penalties do not resolve the legal obligations. The companies could have challenged them in court before paying. Brian Clark, ABC News.
9: The Illinois State Treasurer presented Pope Leo with a check for $8.65, a refund from an old PayPal account that the pontiff left behind. According to a friend of Leo's, the Pope called his bank to update his account details. He identified himself as Robert Prevost, but when he explained to the operator that he's now Pope Leo and couldn't come pick up the check at the branch, she hung up. Dave Packer, ABC News.
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1: My name is Will Thompson, and this is your KFGO News and Weather Update. Tonight, mostly cloudy. Chance for showers and thunderstorms. Low of 58. We'll get you your full weather forecast after this news update. With early voting underway in North Dakota, Cass County is accounting for more than 7,000 of the nearly 30,000 votes cast. Votes in Cass County also account for more than 5,200 submitted at in-person voting sites that opened this week. After 14 incumbent South Dakota lawmakers lost their seats in the 2024 Republican primary, 16 lost earlier this week, including 3 from Aberdeen and 1 from Watertown, according to unofficial results from the Secretary of State's office. In 2024, newcomers made up a majority of the incumbents that lost their seats. The 2024 shakeup was described as an earthquake by Spearfish Representative Scott Odenbach. An action committee spent more than $200,000 this year as part of an effort to retake the seats occupied by the 2024 winners. Committee leaders say they're optimistic about the direction of the state legislature's makeup. Cass County Creamery and Hornbachers donated 24,000 cartons of shelf-stable milk to Great Plains Food Bank. Milk is a highly requested item at food banks. The donation was part of a program Cass Clay had with Great Plains since 2020. Cass Clay sales manager Steve Tedford says it's important to give back to the community. Since the program began, Cass Clay has donated more than 375,000 cartons of shelf-stable milk. The Churches United for Homeless main shelter in Moorhead is undergoing construction. The shelter has just started construction earlier this week with security upgrades to its main entry. The front entrance will be separated for both entry and exit doors. The current advocates...
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1: That was your news update. Now let's get your full Weather Center forecast. Tomorrow, partly sunny, chance for showers and thunderstorms, high of 78. Saturday, mostly sunny, low of 55, high of 86. Sunday, partly sunny and windy, low of 66, high of 94. Monday, partly sunny, slight chance for showers and thunderstorms, high of 86 degrees. My name is Will Thompson, and this has been your KFGO News and Weather Update.
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6: ABC News, I'm Dave Packer. The Texas State Health Department urging doctors to be on the lookout for potential New World screwworm cases in humans, especially if they've been in contact with cattle infected with the pest. This while noting there has been no known human-to-human spread yet. President Trump's plan to name Todd Blanche as Attorney General permanently is facing an uphill battle in the Senate, with both Democrats and some Republicans skeptical.
7: In addition to facing tough questions about January 6th, Todd Blanche will also have to answer for the Justice Department's handling of the Epstein files. Former Attorney General Pam Bondi on the Hill last week told lawmakers that Blanche was the one in charge of the process and the entire release of the Epstein files.
6: ABC News Chief White House Correspondent Mary Bruce. 18 House Republicans and nearly all Democrats voted to pass a bill to provide nearly $2 billion in aid to Ukraine and sanction key segments of the Russian economy. This is ABC News. The search for a missing wife and mother, Lynette Hooker, in the Bahamas has intensified following new evidence. Her husband says she fell out of their dinghy and was carried away by the current. ABC's Victor Oquendo is in Miami.
8: The Coast Guard using a canine to find clues in the 55-year-old's disappearance. Divers also deploying underwater drones to focus on areas not previously searched in the 2 months since Lynette vanished during a sailing trip with her husband Brian. U.S. officials tell ABC News investigators were led to these new areas after GPS data from Brian Hooker's electronic devices seemed to contradict his account of the night he says his wife went overboard.
6: Outback Steakhouse responding to a $1.5 million lawsuit filed by a woman who claims she suffered serious and permanent injuries after slipping on mashed potatoes at one of the chain's Virginia locations in 2023. Outback has filed for a notice of removal, which could move the case from state to federal court. Dave Packer, ABC News.
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1: 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Tonight, mostly cloudy. Chance for showers and thunderstorms. Low of 58. We'll get you your full weather forecast after this news update. With early voting underway in North Dakota, Cass County is accounting for more than 7,000 of the nearly 30,000 votes cast. Votes in Cass County also account for more than 5,200 submitted at in-person voting sites that opened this week. After 14 incumbent South Dakota lawmakers lost their seats in the 2024 Republican primary, 16 lost earlier this week, including 3 from Aberdeen and 1 from Watertown, according to unofficial results from the Secretary of State's office. In 2024, newcomers made up a majority of the incumbents that lost their seats. The 2024 shakeup was described as an earthquake by Spearfish Representative Scott Odenbach. An action committee spent more than $200,000 this year as part of an effort to retake the seats occupied by the 2024 winners. Committee leaders say they're optimistic about the direction of the state legislature's makeup. Cass County Creamery and Hornbacher's donated 24,000 cartons of shelf-stable milk to Great Plains Food Bank. Milk is a highly requested item at food banks. The donation was part of a program Cass Clay had with Great Plains since 2020. Cass Clay sales manager Steve Tedford says it's important to give back to the community. Since the program began, Cass Clay has donated more than 375,000 cartons of shelf-stable milk. The Churches United for Homeless main shelter in Moorhead is undergoing construction. The shelter has just started construction earlier this week, with security upgrades to its main entry. The front entrance will be separated for both entry and exit doors.
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1: That was your news update. Now let's get your full Weather Center forecast. Tomorrow, partly sunny, chance for showers and thunderstorms, high of 78. Saturday, mostly sunny, low of 55, high of 86. Sunday, partly sunny and windy, low of 66, high of 94. Monday, partly sunny, slight chance for showers and thunderstorms, high of 86 degrees. My name is Will Thompson, and this has been your KFGO News and Weather Update.
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8: ABC News, I'm Dave Packard. President Trump now accusing four GOP congressmen of grandstanding, calling their actions unpatriotic after they helped pass a war powers resolution.
9: And he has said that this is going to complicate his efforts to reach a final agreement with Iran. He said that they know where things stand, and he is at this point in the final negotiations with Iran.
8: ABC's Karen Travers at the White House. Former Trump National Security Advisor and U.S. Ambassador to the U.N. John Bolton expected to plead guilty in his classified records case and will acknowledge he stored sensitive information in his personal diaries. He's agreed to pay a fine of $2.25 million and could face up to 5 years in prison. The New World screwworm is an invasive fly. It preys on livestock and can have major impacts on the beef industry. Secretary of Agriculture Brooke Rawlinson says the government is surging resources to South Texas where it was spotted on a calf. This is ABC News. The Supreme Court Thursday handed down a decision reinforcing the FCC's penalty power.
10: Verizon and AT&T were hit with fines totaling more than $100 million by the FCC. The companies paid, but alleged the penalties amounted to a coercion to pay and violated their constitutional right to a jury trial. But the Supreme Court upheld the FCC's authority to impose the penalties. Chief Justice Roberts wrote for the 8-justice majority that the penalties do not resolve the legal obligations. The companies could have challenge them in court before paying. Brian Clark, ABC News.
8: The Illinois State Treasurer presented Pope Leo with a check for $8.65, a refund from an old PayPal account that the pontiff left behind. According to a friend of Leo's, the Pope called his bank to update his account details. He identified himself as Robert Prevost, but when he explained to the operator that he's now Pope Leo and couldn't come pick up the check at the branch, she hung up. Dave Packer, ABC News.
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0: showers and thunderstorms, low of 58. We'll get you your full weather forecast after this news update. With early voting underway in North Dakota, Cass County is accounting for more than 7,000 of the nearly 30,000 votes cast. Votes in Cass County also account for more than 5,200 submitted at in-person voting sites that opened this week. After 14 incumbent South Dakota lawmakers lost their seats in the 2024 Republican primary, 16 lost earlier this week, including 3 from Aberdeen and 1 from Watertown, according to unofficial results from the Secretary of State's office. In 2024, newcomers made up a majority of the incumbents that lost their seats. The 2024 shakeup was described as an earthquake by Spearfish Representative Scott Odenbach. An action committee spent more than $200,000 this year as part of an effort to retake the seats occupied by the 2024 winners. Committee leaders say they're optimistic about the direction of the state legislature's makeup. Cass County Creamery and Hornbacher's donated 24,000 cartons of shelf-stable milk to Great Plains Food Bank. Milk is a highly requested item at food banks. The donation was part of a program Cass Clay had with Great Plains since 2020. Cass Clay sales manager Steve Tedford says it's important to give back to the community. Since the program began, Cass Clay has donated more than 375,000 cartons of shelf-stable milk. The Churches United for Homeless main shelter in Moorhead is undergoing construction. The shelter has just started construction earlier this week, with security upgrades to its main entry. The front entrance will be separated for both entry and exit doors.
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0: That was your news update. Now let's get your full Weather Center forecast. Tomorrow, partly sunny, chance for showers and thunderstorms, high of 78. Saturday, mostly sunny, low of 55, high of 86. Sunday, partly sunny and windy, low of 66, high of 94. Monday, partly sunny, slight chance for showers and thunderstorms, high of 86 degrees. My name is Will Thompson, and this has been your KFGO News and Weather Update.
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1: 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And all we have to do.

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7: ABC News, I'm Dave Packer. The Texas State Health Department urging doctors to be on the lookout for potential New World screwworm cases in humans, especially if they've been in contact with cattle infected with the pest. This while noting there has been no known human-to-human spread yet. President Trump's plan to name Todd Blanche as Attorney General permanently is facing an uphill battle in the Senate, with both Democrats and some Republicans skeptical.
8: In addition to facing tough questions about January 6th, Todd Blanche will also have to answer for the Justice Department's handling of the Epstein files. Former Attorney General Pam Bondi on the Hill last week told lawmakers that Blanche was the one in charge of the process and the entire release of the Epstein files.
7: ABC News Chief White House Correspondent Mary Bruce. 18 House Republicans and nearly all Democrats voted to pass a bill to provide nearly $2 billion in aid to Ukraine and sanction key segments of the Russian economy. This is ABC News. The search for a missing wife and mother, Lynette Hooker, in the Bahamas has intensified following new evidence. Her husband says she fell out of their dinghy and was carried away by the current. ABC's Victor Oquendo is in Miami.
9: The Coast Guard using a canine to find clues in the 55-year-old's disappearance. Divers also deploying underwater drones to focus on areas not previously searched in the 2 months since Lynette vanished during a sailing trip with her husband Brian. U.S. officials tell ABC News investigators were led to these new areas after GPS data from Brian Hooker's electronic devices seemed to contradict his account of the night he says his wife went overboard.
7: Outback Steakhouse responding to a $1.5 million lawsuit filed by a woman who claims she suffered serious and permanent injuries after slipping on mashed potatoes at one of the chain's Virginia locations in 2023. Outback has filed for a notice of removal, which could move the case from state to federal court. Dave Packer, ABC News.
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17: Hey, it's Tyler Axness, host of AfterNews Live. How would you like to escape the daily grind and join me on a fishing trip? We're heading north for some legendary fall walleye fishing at Ballard's Resort on Lake of the Woods, and I want you to join me. 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
1: 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Tonight, mostly cloudy. Chance for showers.

0: by Spearfish representative Scott Odenbach. An action committee spent more than $200,000 this year as part of an effort to retake the seats occupied by the 2024 winners. Committee leaders say they're optimistic about the direction of the state legislature's makeup. Cass County Creamery and Hornbacher's donated 24,000 cartons of shelf-stable milk to Great Plains Food Bank. Milk is a highly requested item at food banks. The donation was part of a program Cass Clay had with Great Plains since 2020. Cass Clay sales manager Steve Tedford says it's important to give back to the community. Since the program began, Cass Clay has donated more than 375,000 cartons of shelf-stable milk. The Churches United for Homeless main shelter in Moorhead is undergoing construction. The shelter has just started construction earlier this week, with security upgrades to its main entry. The front entrance will be separated for both entry and exit doors.
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0: That was your news update. Now let's get your full Weather Center forecast. Tomorrow, partly sunny, chance for showers and thunderstorms, high of 78. Saturday, mostly sunny, low of 55, high of 86. Sunday, partly sunny and windy, low of 66, high of 94. Monday, partly sunny, slight chance for showers and thunderstorms, high of 86 degrees. My name is Will Thompson, and this has been your KFGO News and Weather Update.
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9: ABC News, I'm Dave Packer. President Trump now accusing four GOP congressmen of grandstanding, calling their actions unpatriotic after they helped pass a war powers resolution.
10: And he has said that this is going to complicate his efforts to reach a final agreement with Iran. He said that they know where things stand, and he is at this point in the final negotiations with Iran.
9: ABC's Karen Travers at the White House. Former Trump National Security Advisor and U.S. Ambassador to the U.N. John Bolton expected to plead guilty in his classified records case and will acknowledge he stored sensitive information in his personal diaries. He's agreed to pay a fine of $2.25 million and could face up to 5 years in prison. The New World screwworm is an invasive fly. It preys on livestock and can have major impacts on the beef industry. Secretary of Agriculture Brooke Rawlinson says the government is surging resources to South Texas, where it was spotted on a calf. This is ABC News. The Supreme Court Thursday handed down a decision reinforcing the FCC's penalty power.
11: Verizon and AT&T were hit with fines totaling more than $100 million by the FCC. The companies paid, but alleged the penalties amounted to a coercion to pay and violated their constitutional right to a jury trial. But the Supreme Court upheld the FCC's authority to impose the penalties. Chief Justice Roberts wrote for the 8-justice majority that the penalties do not resolve the legal obligations. The companies could have challenged them in court before paying. Brian Clark, ABC News.
9: The Illinois State Treasurer presented Pope Leo with a check for $8.65, a refund from an old PayPal account that the pontiff left behind. According to a friend of Leo's, the Pope called his bank to update his account details. He identified himself as Robert Prevost, but when he explained to the operator that he's now Pope Leo and couldn't come pick up the check at the branch, she hung up. Dave Packer, ABC News.
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19: The SAVE Act fails again. Good morning, I'm Gordon Deal, along with Nicole Murray, on this Friday, June 5th. Glad you could be with us. Here's what we have for you this hour.
20: Four Republicans broke ranks to sink another attempt at passing President Trump's voter ID law.
19: It could be weeks before we know who won the primary election for California governor, with all mail-in ballots yet to be counted.
20: Immigration officials are ending a Biden-era policy that required ICE to report the deaths of former detainees.
19: And more Americans embracing side hustles.
21: Over the last few years, side hustles and small businesses have sort of boomed coming out of the pandemic. Workers got more flexible with remote work.
19: Rachel Barber at USA Today on the most popular side hustles and the ones that pay the most. Republican efforts to change election rules have failed in the Senate. The Save America Act, which President Trump argued should be the top priority in Congress, would have required voters to show a document proving their citizenship, like a passport or a birth certificate, when they registered to vote. The measure was an amendment as part of lengthy debate over an immigration funding package. The election bill has languished in the Senate for months after the House passed a version in February on a near party line vote. Kentucky Congressman James Comer on Fox News.
0: In Kentucky, if someone is arrested and convicted for voter fraud, it's always it always pertains to absentee ballots, and one of the charges they get on them is mail-in fraud. So if you just have drop boxes, you take out a tool in the toolbox to hold people accountable for cheating.
19: The election proposal would have taken effect immediately, even as voting is underway in congressional primaries. Separately, Senate Republicans defeated an effort by Democrats to bar President Trump from establishing a fund that could compensate his political allies. More of your tax dollars could be going overseas. The House has voted to approve a bill that would deliver billions of dollars in aid to Ukraine while imposing sanctions on Russia. More than a dozen Republicans defied their own leadership yesterday and President Trump by voting with Democrats to approve the package, which passed 226 to 195. The measure includes strict sanctions on Russian leaders and institutions, including top banks, oil and mining companies. It also includes tariffs of 500% on all Russian goods imported to the U.S. and a ban on Russian crude oil from being imported here. Trump broadly on Russia's war with Ukraine.
2: They're going to make compromises. I suggested those compromises. And, you know, we've had a lot to do with it. We'd love to see their two very good people. They're two very, incredible countries, beautiful countries. They got us up.
19: There's also new military support for Ukraine, including authorizing $8 billion in loans for arms sales. It's not clear what will happen to the bill in the Senate, where 60 votes are needed. President Trump has announced a plan to spend nearly $700 million to support coal-fired power plants and coal exports. Trump said the administration will use authority under a national defense law from the Cold War era to support 14 coal plants across the country and help build coal plants in Alaska and West Virginia. They would be the first new American coal plants in 13 years. The money would also help restart a defunct coal-fired power plant in Maryland and support construction of a long-delayed coal export terminal in Oakland, California.
2: China, by the way, last year built 52 coal plants. They built about two windmills. You know, the only time they build a windmill is when they're trying to sell them to stupid people from the United States, the suckers. And by the way, and all over Europe.
19: The White House says, all told, the efforts will support or create more than 14,000 jobs in the coal, construction, rail, and maritime industries. Trump invoked the Defense Production Act, a 1950 law that grants presidents broad authority over national security-related industries. By the way, if you've missed anything from today's show, you can stream or download the podcast. It's available every day on Apple, Google, Spotify, or wherever you get your podcasts. 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
19: Thanks for spending time with us. Republicans hoping to keep control of Congress in a tough election year have been thrown off balance by President Trump's focus on foreign policy, pet projects, and statements dismissing the importance of the midterms and cost of living issues. Here's Emily Brooks, congressional reporter at The Hill. Emily, what are you hearing?
27: Well, it's sort of two stories going on here. You know, on the one hand, Trump has been very involved in helping fundraise for Republican candidates, catapulting them there, but he has continuously had these messages go out that are complicating the Republican midterm message, particularly around Iran, when he says, I don't really care about the midterms, or I'm not thinking about Americans' cost of living. That doesn't cross his mind when he's thinking about, in the context, as several Republicans noted, of when he's talking about Iran negotiations. But even if you have the most charitable view of that, every time he says something like that, it certainly makes things harder for Republicans who are running in these most competitive districts, whose constituents are most concerned about domestic issues and cost of living issues. And it just gives them a little rock and roll there every time the president says something like that.
19: Is that because he is seen as the best messenger for the Republican Party at this point?
27: Well, I think that at this point, he is certainly kind of synonymous with the Republican Party, and he's certainly shown his grip on the party's base in these midterm elections years. And that is pretty important because Republican operatives at the highest levels who are trying to keep control of Congress in these swing seats have gone in on a strategy of trying to turn out those most loyal Republican voters, those Republican base voters, rather than trying to appeal to kind of more those types of voters in the political middle who might very well just stay home this election cycle. So, what the president does and how and whether they can turn him out and keeping that support for the president among those Republican voters is going to be very important for their midterm strategy.
19: Yeah. We're speaking with Emily Brooks, congressional reporter at The Hill. The story is called Republicans Rocked by Trump's Midterm Approach. What about the strategy here of perhaps, if you're a Republican lawmaker seeking re-election, criticizing President Trump in the general election so you can win with the primaries behind you? Would that be acceptable here?
27: Well, I think that that's a pretty dangerous strategy for Republicans, given how the national party structure and how everything is set up here. I mean, it was pretty interesting to see a lot of these Republicans in the most competitive seats leaning into the messaging of the president. The president went to New York Representative Mike Lawler's district, a swing seat member, a couple of weeks ago and was campaigning with him. And Mike Lawler is embracing that. However, you do, you know, have certain members where I think Trump is kind of, they have antagonized Trump and Trump is kind of letting them do their own thing. This would be a member like Representative Brian Fitzpatrick in Pennsylvania, who has voted against a number of the president's initiatives, criticized his moves, such as the funding that was stripped out of a bill for ballroom security at the White House, and his anti-weaponization fund that the Department of Justice has said is now on ICE. So there are a number of different strategies that these swing seat members can take. But overall, it seems like those in the competitive seats are siding with the president. And we'll see if that's successful for them in the midterm cycle.
19: Thanks, Emily. Emily Brooks, congressional reporter at The Hill. 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Here's Nicole Murray.
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19: Thanks for spending time with us. 23 minutes now after the hour on this morning. Here's Nicole Murray.
26: And now, the three big things you need to know. Number one.
20: The Save America Act, a Republican election overhaul that President Trump said should be his congressional allies' top priority, has failed in the Senate. Missouri Senator Eric Schmidt on Fox says there's work to be done regarding fair elections.
15: There was a bipartisan commission 20 years ago, the Carter-Baker Commission, that said, hey, here are the 10 things you can do to make sure our elections are secure. California is violating almost all of those now out of raw power play, and we should do something about it. It's certainly something I'm going to fight for.
20: The legislation would have required people to show a document proving their U.S. citizenship when they register to vote.
26: Number two.
20: More than a dozen GOP lawmakers have defied their leadership and President Trump by voting with Democrats to approve a bill to deliver billions of dollars in aid to Ukraine while also imposing sanctions on Russia. Hear the vote count being announced on the House floor.
17: The ayes are 226, the nays are 195. The bill is passed, and without objection, the motion to reconsider is laid upon the table.
20: In a closed-door meeting Wednesday, the House Speaker, Mike Johnson, reportedly urged his members to oppose the measure, urging they should give Trump space to negotiate with Russia.
26: Number three.
20: Don Bolton, who served as National Security Advisor to President Trump during his first term, has reached a deal with federal prosecutors to plead guilty to unlawfully retaining classified information. Under the deal's terms, Bolton will also pay a $2.25 million fine. The FDA has launched a safety study of the abortion pill mifepristone, a step that could allow the Trump administration to restrict how it is distributed and used. The Wall Street Journal reports that the effort is expected to take about 6 months. President Trump has told reporters that Bill Pulte, his pick for acting director of national intelligence, will not be nominated to the role permanently.
18: It's an acting position. It's not a permanent. He's not going to be permanent because, you know, I don't think he'd want to be permanent. But he's a very smart guy, and he may find out some things about the rigged elections, et cetera, et cetera.
20: Trump added his administration is also interviewing other candidates. Today is National Donut Day. Get a free donut of your choice at Krispy Kreme. 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Get a free donut at Dunkin' with the purchase of any beverage.
19: Toasted coconut, please.
20: Ew, coconut donut, really?
19: Yeah, toasted coconut on the outside.
20: No way. I go classic, like glazed. You don't got to try and fix what's not broken.
19: Boring. Thank you, Nicole. 26 minutes now after the hour. On this morning, America's First News. A new survey finds nearly 1 in 3 Americans are turning to side hustles to make ends meet as essential costs rise. Which ones pay the most? Here's Rachel Barber at USA Today. Rachel, what do we have?
21: Yeah, that's right. So there's different research on this. Over the last few years, side hustles and small businesses have sort of boomed coming out of the pandemic. Workers got more flexibility with remote work. They weren't using their 2 hours commute time to drive. They're now using that time to potentially sell things online or pick up some DoorDash delivery orders. And so we've been seeing this rise in side hustles over the last real 5, 6, 7 years. But what was interesting about this new research from OmniSend is that of the about 1 in 3 Americans who have a side hustle, about 50% say that they started their gig in the last year. And we see that obviously as prices have risen over the last year. The job market has sort of weakened over the last year outside of specific sectors like healthcare. And so we're seeing people take up these side hustles basically to make ends meet. It's not everyone, but it's a majority are saying that they're using their side hustle income to just pay for things like gas, rent, utilities, the basics.
19: Boy, is there such a thing as the typical side hustler?
21: In a way, there is, but in another way, there is not. Side hustles are popular across income brackets and generations. Gen Z is the most likely to have one. I've seen survey after survey that Gen Zers are very entrepreneurial minded. They want to work for themselves, so they are most likely to have one. And then after that, closely following them are millennials, and then Gen X, and then baby boomers. So the younger you are, the more likely you are to have one. But at the exact same time, the wealthier you are, the more likely you are to have one. A separate survey found that about 45% of people earning more than $150,000 a year have a side hustle, and that's compared to roughly 31% of those earning less than $50,000. And the financial experts that I spoke with said that this is basically because of the old adage that it takes money to make money. People who have that six-figure income are usually willing to put up more investment to start up a side hustle, to start up a website, to pay for a Shopify subscription, things like that. But it's not stopping lower income people from picking up a side gig as well.
19: I see. We're speaking with Rachel Barber, economy reporter at USA Today. The story is called Americans Are Relying on Side Hustles to Pay Bills. Which ones to pay the most?
21: Yeah, so according to this survey and this research, they found that e-commerce is the most popular side hustle, but it's not the most profitable. That would be life coaches. On average, they're making about $150 an hour. But the research also notes that obviously if you're a life coach, that your demand is going to depend heavily on your personal brand and your reputation. Content creators are next on the list, and they make an average of $40 per hour, though that takes some time to sort of build up an online presence and secure brand deals before you can actually start making that cash. And then third on the list is similar affiliate marketers. They make an average of $37.50 per hour. So that's, you know, things like creating content for Pinterest with a link that takes you to an Amazon storefront that you're getting a sort of commission on and things like that.
19: Thanks, Rachel. Rachel Barber, economy reporter at USA Today. 30 minutes now after the hour on This Morning, America's First News.
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8: The top national stories with the context to make sense of it all. 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
9: Thanks for spending time with us. Welcome into Friday, June 5th. Gordon Deal with Nicole Murray. Some of our top stories and headlines. Victory for Trump. Senate in the wee hours this morning passed the $70 billion border enforcement bill. The upper chamber, though, unable to pass Trump's voter ID law. The House approves aid for Ukraine. Trump announces a $700 million investment in the coal industry. Clothing retailers face a surge in returns due to customer use of weight loss drugs. University of Texas won the Women's College World Series for the second year in a row. And how Elmo features in the NBA Finals with Game 2 tonight between the Knicks and Spurs. That story in about 20 minutes. The government later today releases the jobs report for May. Here's a preview from Mark Hamrick, senior economic analyst at Bankrate.com. Mark, what are expectations?
10: The U.S. economy, indeed the job market itself, have been remarkably resilient through seemingly a lot of body blows that have been dealt their ways. And so the reality is that the unemployment rate was recently at 4.3%. The consensus among economists is that it should stay there at least for the month of May in the forthcoming employment report, and that the number of jobs added will be somewhat similar to what we saw for April, which is 115,000 jobs added. For the previous 3 months, we were well below that, 115,000, so on average. So we'll see whether we get a decent month out of May's job market. We also got a look at the job openings data earlier this week, and we had a big pickup in job openings, the largest number in about 2 years. But, there's always going to be some sort of conundrum attached to these numbers, Gordon. So one of the things we saw was more job openings, but fewer people hired. Now, maybe we'll get some of those openings, filled in the next couple of months, and then we get a rebound there. So I think the good news for workers is that the job market is broadly holding up, but it's a bit of a frozen job market in the sense of the number of jobs being added is subpar compared to what we've seen in recent years. But because we don't have that many people entering the labor force, because of immigration and the departures of people who are more senior, quote unquote, like me, older workers retiring, we don't need that many more jobs to keep the unemployment rate steady.
9: I see. We're speaking with Mark Hamrick, senior economic analyst at Bankrate.

0: Indeed.com. We're discussing a preview of the May jobs report. How about some of the job gains and maybe job declines that we've seen lately, Mark?
1: Mm-hmm. Well, we have a number of ways to look at that, and one fresh update that we got this week, which was from ADP, that is the private sector jobs data that comes obviously from a single company counting them as opposed to the government, and that was surprisingly decent. And what I mean by that was in past months we've talked about the fact that in the government data, we've largely been led by healthcare and social assistance, and the rest of the economy not so much. Well, in the ADP data, we basically saw small, medium, and large companies adding workers, and we saw it really across the board in sectors. So the one sector that was giving jobs back, which is painful for those of us who are invested in the information industry, we saw a decline in information jobs. We know that is something that's related to technology changes and changing consumer habits, for lack of a better way of putting it. So I guess what we can say is once we get past this data, if it comes in largely as expected for the first 5 months of the year, at least with respect to economic activity in the job market, so far, so okay. And in this environment, given the difficulties associated with the Iran war inflaming inflation, we'll take okay, but we could probably do a little better.
0: Yeah, so that said, I mean, what if the Strait of Hormuz opened this afternoon? What might that do to the job market, if anything? Are they tied somehow?
1: The question is, how soon do you actually get essentially supply chains reestablished? And what we learned during COVID, when we all sort of got our first ever lesson in supply chains, is that that takes a while. So inflation, unfortunately, gets a new lease on life here as well. And, of course, that leads to the possibility the Federal Reserve will be pondering more seriously an interest rate hike, not at the meeting upcoming, but perhaps later this year.
0: Thanks, Mark. Mark Hamrick, Senior Economic Analyst at Bankrate.com. 21 minutes now in front of the hour. On This Morning, America's First News. Coming up next, weight loss drugs breaking city budgets.
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0: 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Many public employers started covering weight loss medications for their workers a few years ago when the blockbuster drugs hit the market. Far more employees were prescribed the drugs than expected, though. Cities and towns are now racing to control surging health care costs, and many blame the increasingly ubiquitous drugs for contributing to a budget squeeze. Examples from Owen Tucker Smith, reporter at the Wall Street Journal. Owen, what's up here?
13: Yeah, so a lot of these towns and their public health insurance plans, which, you know, work for teachers, firefighters, police officers, et cetera, they covered weight loss drugs years ago when everyone else was doing the same, and they didn't realize how popular they would be. And now they're seeing their health insurance costs starting to go way up. We're seeing premiums rising much higher than they normally do, and that deals a big blow to these towns that often have really razor-thin budgets, and they can't just easily adjust to a 15% increase in healthcare costs.
0: Goodness. All right. So one of the towns you focused on was, I believe it's Belchertown, Massachusetts. Explain what happened there.
13: Yeah. So Belchertown is part of a trust of, you know, dozens of different public entities in Massachusetts that all get their health care through the same group. And that group sent these towns letters last year, basically saying, because of a variety of factors, including the rise of weight loss drugs, our trust is running really low on money. They were nearing insolvency, and these towns kind of had to bail it out by paying for these mid-year rate increases. And for Belchertown, that meant over $900,000 that they had to cobble together from a variety of sources. So they had to implement reductions to the school budget. They had to go into their long-term town stabilization funds. And this is a really big shock for a town of this size.
0: Yeah. Geez. Further south in Delaware, what happened there?
13: Yeah. So Delaware is one of these places where we're seeing standoff between unions and employers. And in Delaware, a lot of teachers specifically were complaining that these proposed cuts to weight loss drug coverage were going to be really harmful for them. So lots of employees cobbled together these pieces of testimony about how they had been on these drugs and what it would mean for them if the access was taken away.
0: So I guess the towns are still determining if the costs are worth it. Are we still there, or is it worth it and we can't afford it right now? How do we characterize this?
13: Absolutely. So there's kind of a couple different schools of thought here. And one is that, yes, maybe costs are going to increase right now in the short term because it's really expensive for us as a town to be paying for these drugs. But hopefully that means that we are going to have a healthier town population. And down the road, we'll see healthcare costs go down because people are on these drugs and it's making them healthier. But there's other towns that say, well, maybe there are long-term benefits, but we can't pay for that right now because when you're asking us to pay these 10, 15, 20% increases in healthcare costs, that means a lot for our budget right now, and so it's not worth it. Wow. And so I think it's going to take years for, you know, economists to fully sort out exactly how these drugs impact the healthcare system and whether it in the net saves money or costs money. But these towns don't really have years to make those decisions because they're sorting out their budgets right now.
0: Thanks, Owen. Owen Tucker Smith, reporter at the Wall Street Journal. By the way, it's Friday, which means a new video posting later this morning on Facebook, Instagram, TikTok, and X. Nicole and I battle it out over which is better, hot or iced coffee. You can let us know which side you're on. Simply search This Morning with Gordon Deal. 12 minutes now in front of the hour on This Morning, America's First News.
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0: Glad you could be with us. Welcome into Friday. 9 minutes now in front of the hour on This Morning, America's First News. Once again, here's Nicole Murray.
1: And now, the three big things you need to know. Number one.
21: Legislation that would have required people to show a document proving their U.S. citizenship when they register to vote has failed in the Senate. Kentucky Congressman James Comer on Fox.
22: In Kentucky, if someone is arrested and convicted for voter fraud, it always pertains to absentee ballots, and one of the charges they get on them is mail-in fraud. So if you just have drop boxes, you take out a tool in the toolbox to hold people accountable for cheating.
21: President Trump has said that the Save America Act should be his congressional allies' top priority.
1: Number two.
21: The president is again seeking to boost the struggling U.S. coal industry, announcing a plan to spend nearly $700 million to support coal-fired power plants and coal exports.
23: As a result of the $700 million investment that I'm announcing today, we will protect 14 coal plants and 42 coal mines. It's a tremendous number. And build two new coal plants and one massive new export terminal because we're exporting coal.
21: A White House official said the announcements will support or create more than 14,000 jobs in coal, construction, rail, and maritime industries.
1: Number three.
21: Karen Reed has filed a lawsuit against the Massachusetts State Police and Canton Police Department, alleging that two officers involved in investigating her after her boyfriend's death had exchanged racist and misogynistic messages for years. ABC News legal contributor Brian Buckmeyer.
24: What Karen Reed's going to have to prove, and a lot of it she seemingly pointed out in her own criminal case through her attorneys, is that both the state and the city knew of the bad apples within their ranks, did not remove them when certain facts came to light.
21: Last year, Reed was found not guilty of murdering her boyfriend, Boston police officer John O'Keefe. A man, woman, and two girls have been found stabbed to death in what investigators believe is a murder-suicide in Miami. Police say they believe 42-year-old Ryan Whiten killed his two daughters and their mother before taking his own life. President Trump has announced that he intends to build a promenade behind the Lincoln Memorial.
23: They want to call it the Trump Promenade, but I don't know if I want to do that.
21: And finally, Hailey data says that 30% of women and 48% of men experience higher libido during the summer. Experts say this is due to increased sunlight exposure and social activity.
0: Social activity.
21: Yeah, everyone comes outside. I feel like I'm a new person in summer. I'm like, oh my gosh, I forgot the sky is blue and the grass is green.
0: Go outside on a Friday night, a couple of drinks.
21: Never know who you're going to meet.
0: Oh.
21: Well, not like that.
0: I was thinking married couples.
21: Oh, well, I'm not married. Boring. We're kind of in different situations.
0: So we might then watch for, what, a baby boom late next winter, early spring, if that's 9 months from now.
21: Yeah, definitely, we'll definitely.
0: See. 6 minutes now in front of the hour.
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2: 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How would you like to escape the daily grind and join me on a fishing trip? We're heading north for some legendary fall walleye fishing at Ballard's Resort on Lake of the Woods, and I want you to join me. 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
0: Thanks for being with us. All Elmo wanted to do was make sure that both the Knicks and Spurs enjoy their time in the NBA Finals. However, Today.com says the furry red Sesame Street star was not expecting so many people to have strong opinions about his message. In an attempt to join the convo, Elmo's words of support rooting on both teams did not go as planned. Ahead of Game 1 Wednesday, Elmo's official X account tweeted, "Elmo hopes both teams have fun," included basketball emoji. Generally, people were stunned that Elmo wouldn't root for the Knicks. One wrote, "Elmo, my guy, you're literally red and furry from Sesame Street in the heart of NYC. This is your moment to finally pick a side, little buddy." Another replied, "We'll forgive the neutrality if you rock the orange and blue tonight." Game 2 is tonight. The Knicks lead the best of 7 series, 1-0. By yesterday, Elmo was back. He wrote, "Knicks," that last message. Elmo didn't mean to spur you on. That'll do it for this hour. For Nicole Murray, I'm Gordon Deal. 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
8: ABC News, I'm Sherry Preston. The Senate this morning passing legislation to fund President Trump's immigration enforcement agencies to the tune of $70 billion. Before the vote, Republican Lindsey Graham tried to convince Democrats to vote in favor.
9: What we're about to do is fund the Border Patrol and ICE through the entire Trump term because you wouldn't help us. America will be safer. I ask for adoption of this amendment.
8: As a part of the bill, Democrats had tried to get an amendment passed that would have formally outlawed the creation of that so-called anti-weaponization fund, but Republicans refused to go along with that. The House passing a bill not endorsed by President Trump that would provide aid to Ukraine and would sanction key segments of the Russian economy. Former National Security Advisor John Bolton due in court later this month after agreeing to plead guilty to mishandling classified documents. This is ABC News. The opening match of the World Cup is less than a week away, and with the U.S. at war with Iran and without a director of national intelligence, ABC's Dave Packer says some serious security concerns remain.
10: As the World Cup brings fans from around the globe to the U.S.,
12: the challenges are unprecedented.
10: ABC News contributor and former DHS official John Cohen calls the threat environment
12: highly volatile, complex, and the most dangerous I've seen in the 42 years that I've been involved in law enforcement and homeland security.
10: His concern?
12: The resources that have been available at the federal levels to prepare for this game have either been done away with or reassigned to focus on other areas or were impacted by the shutdown.
10: Dave Packer, ABC News.
8: Police in Rochelle Park, New Jersey are looking for a group of masked bandits who stole more than $40,000 worth of Pokemon cards in a smash and grab. Took less than 2 minutes. The big clue, authorities are looking for a SUV that headed toward the Garden State Parkway after the robbery. Sherry Preston, ABC News.
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19: good morning, city.
8: And good morning. Here we go. It's 5:03. It's your morning crew. It's Doug and Robbie. Are you ready?
29: I am so ready. It's Friday, Friday, Friday, Friday, Friday, Friday.
8: Yeah. I don't know, Nate Cohn. Do you know that that's the Friday song? You have to be able to do
30: it's
8: that.
30: It's only 3 days until Monday.
31: Only that's 3 days until Monday.
8: But wait a minute. Nate Cohn, have you ever done the Friday song? Because this is a historical thing for KFGO.
31: It's a ripoff of the Monday song.
8: Whatever.
30: I think I've done it once or twice.
31: Now that he is Staff Sergeant Mr. Bad to the Bone Cone, the Staff Sergeant, you know.
8: There you go.
31: Yeah, here he is.
8: Bad to the Bone Cone. Has anybody ever called you that?
30: Doug did yesterday, I think.
31: Ooh, I heard Doug call him that. I said, you know, that name's got a stick, man.
8: I think that's
31: a great name.
30: That is a good one.
32: I've also referred to him as Nate giving the dog a cone.
8: Oh, yeah, yep. There you go.
30: Yep.
31: Nate the Great?
30: I've heard that one.
32: That was a Jack Michaels
30: that's
32: one.
30: That's a Jack it? Michaels yep. one, yep.
31: Well, Staff Sergeant, we call him, and now that's he's right. Fully in touch with the fact that Monday's a day we're all pointing toward.
32: But the
31: I think he's indoctrinated.
32: The problem is, Tom, is he's off this coming Monday. So what does that...
31: That means
32: that
31: it's fadut for him. It's 4 days
8: already,
31: until Tuesday.
8: Yeah, he's already given
32: Tuesday.
8: In.
31: Tuesday. Oh, well.
32: And Wednesday.
8: He's gone all next week.
31: Well, so you're back the following Monday.
32: He's on Thursday.
30: No, I'm back on Thursday.
8: Oh, you are?
30: Yes.
8: Oh, okay.
30: Yep.
31: Well, it's Sadut. 6 days until Thursday.
30: 6 days until Thursday. That's right.
32: You can't say that on the radio.
31: Did I just say that? Is the FCC wondering what we're doing here?
30: Not this early.
32: They're sleeping.
8: Yeah, we're tame compared to what others have said.
31: Oh, you should see. Yep.
8: Yeah.
31: Mm-hmm.
8: Yeah. Mm-hmm. I don't think they're going after us. They're going after the TV folks.
32: Marked safe from the FCC.
8: Mm-hmm. Exactly. Exactly.
32: Well, ladies and gentlemen, boys and girls, it is a Friday. It is the 5th of June. You're listening to the KFGO Morning Crew. She's Robert Daniels. I'm Doug Lear.
31: That's Tuto Tom Szymanski in the KFGO Weather Game.
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30: KFGO News, it's mostly cloudy. 64 degrees, I'm Nate Cohn. The U.S. Senate has passed the Secure America Act, funding Immigration and Customs Enforcement and U.S. Customs and Border Protection through the remainder of the Trump administration. That legislation now moves to the House of Representatives. Senator Kevin Cramer says Democrats would rather defund law enforcement than defend law enforcement.
1: And under President Trump, America has the most secure border we've ever had. And Republicans refuse to go backwards or sacrifice the safety of our law enforcement personnel to Democrats' open border fantasies. The Secure America Act delivers the immigration security and the rule of law that we all promised when we ran and that the American people expect.
30: Senator John Hoeven.
5: This legislation is all about funding law enforcement, ICE and CBP, and securing the border. And that's vital for national security.
30: The U.S. Department of Homeland Security was shut down for 76 days earlier this year while waiting for funding. That was the longest period in recorded history. Minnesota Senator Tina Smith had previously asked lawmakers to reject the funding bill, saying Congress should require stronger accountability measures and complete investigations into the deaths of Minnesotans Alex Preddy and Renee Good during Operation Metro Surge. Kids across the Fargo Public School District began their summer vacation yesterday, including students at Horace Mann Elementary, who left the halls of the 115-year-old building one last time. For librarian Lydia Faulkner, saying goodbye wasn't as easy.
6: I always wanted to work at Horace Mann. I don't know why. I just loved all of my teachers. I loved this building.
30: Last year, the Fargo School Board approved the construction of a new Horace Mann Elementary School located at the site of the old building. Until construction is complete, students will attend Washington, Roosevelt, or Madison Elementary Schools. The new Horace Mann building will absorb the Roosevelt and Madison Schools. It's expected to open in the fall of 2028. Fire crews responded to a classroom fire at Horace High School yesterday morning around 10 o'clock. Crews arrived at the school to find a classroom on the second floor on fire. A fire suppression system contained the fire and damage to the classroom. Nobody was hurt. The last day of school in Horace was last month. Southern Valley Fire and Rescue, West Fargo Fire, and the Cass County Sheriff's Office all responded. 63 degrees. 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
30: 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I'm Nate Cohen. A new healthcare education and recreation center in Breckenridge is getting a $3 million boost thanks to the recently passed bonding bill by state lawmakers. The Infinity Center is a $22 million project and has the community has already raised more than $17.5 million. The Infinity Center will serve as a regional destination for recreation, school programming, and community gatherings. Republican Representative Jeff Backer of Browns Valley led efforts to support the project. Lawmakers passed a $1.2 billion bonding bill at the end of the legislative session last month. An investigation into thieves who broke into two electrical substations is underway in Barnes County. Sheriff Randy McClaffin says sheriff's deputies responded on May 4th and May 15th to two substations, one near Rogers, North Dakota, the other off 35th Street Southeast near Valley City. Someone had forced their way into the substations by damaging the outside fencing, then removing the ground cable. The ground cable is smaller in diameter, and the thieves cut the cable in varying lengths to remove them. The sheriff said the acts were dangerous and could have resulted in death. Anyone with information regarding those thefts is asked to contact the Barnes County Sheriff's Office. The KFGO Weather Center is powered by Acme Tools. 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I know you can't wait until Monday, but it looks like a decent weekend heading into it.
31: Yes, it does. Actually, you're right. It's going to be a pretty good weekend. Nice and hot, especially by Sunday. And again, moving into next week, beginning Tuesday. So some good news there. 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So, yeah, we start the day off pretty quiet. The radar has been showing some echoes here and there. Middle and northern parts of North Dakota, much of it not reaching the ground. But we will be in the areas of showers and thunderstorms today. So scattered activity, hit and miss showers and thunderstorms, primarily in the afternoon. I think the chance in the morning is pretty nil, but there's a slight chance a spot could get hit with a shower. But mainly in the afternoon, hit and miss activity, kind of like what happened yesterday. Partly sunny otherwise, and about 80 for the high. Yesterday's high by comparison was 83. North winds, not a problem, under 12. Tonight, mostly clear, 56. Winds will turn southeast under 9. And tomorrow, a mostly sunny day with a high right around 88. The wind will be southeast at 8 to 20. Tomorrow night, mostly clear and breezy, 66. Sunday, looking really good. Partly to mostly sunny, windy. High temperature, 94. Partly sunny on Monday. A chance for showers and thunderstorms, mainly in the morning. Low 69, still up to 86. Partly sunny, windy, beautiful on Tuesday with a high of 94. So a blast furnace advisory for Sunday and a blast furnace watch in effect for Tuesday, as I see it right now. Currently, we have a cloudy sky, mostly cloudy, a light and variable wind, 56 in Moorhead, 57 at the airport, 63 at the KFGO Weather Cave.
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0: Good morning, 514, the KFGO Morning Crew. It's Doug and Robbie. Did you happen to catch that little display out in our lobby?
1: The little display out in our lobby. I'm sure I did.
0: Didn't see it, the ego?
1: Oh, I saw that yesterday, yeah.
0: Yeah.
1: Well,
0: now it's up on fake grass and everything, so it looks like
1: we're mowing. Are you sure it's fake grass?
0: Well, it could be real. I doubt it. But, yeah. We got it all pretty. JJ worked very hard to make it look really good.
1: Awesome, man. And if you're just tuning in, we have a great promotion going on. Father Mows Best. And someone's going to win that lawnmower.
0: That's right. Someone's going to win it. It's an Ego electric battery-powered lawnmower thanks to Strand Ace Hardware in Barnesville and Bear and Fish Company in Fargo. Don't forget, we've got another keyword coming up just before 6 o'clock.
1: Do they get the grass, too?
0: You know,
1: they get to take the fake grass with it?
0: I doubt it.
1: Oh.
0: But if they ask really nice, maybe they will.
1: Yeah, let's throw it in.
0: Yeah.
1: Just take it
0: with
1: you.
0: Let's just do it.
1: We're nice like that. You can take the fake grass
0: the
1: with you.
0: Crew, yeah, said we could.
1: So coming up before the top of the hour,
0: yeah,
1: you're going to hear a keyword. When you hear that keyword, then you text in. Then we take all of the entrants, we put them in a big bin, and then we spin the bin, and we light it on fire, and Too Tall Tom Schimanski snatches a name from the flames.
2: Yeah, sure. Yep.
1: With his teeth.
2: Rising from the flames. So whose ego are we talking about that's filling the room? Huh?
0: The ego.
2: Oh, it could be anyone's ego, right?
1: Right.
0: I guess
2: so. Literally and figuratively. It could be anyone's ego,
1: yeah.
2: Right?
1: Yeah. Yeah.
0: And I suppose maybe, should we be pronouncing it better like ego, not ego?
2: I don't know. What's the accent on the second syllable or the
0: yeah,
2: first?
0: Yeah, it just says E-G-O.
1: Yeah.
0: Just
2: oh,
0: like,
2: I don't know.
0: Just like the fat
1: ego.
0: Head.
1: It's like the waffle.
0: That's with two G's. Which, honestly, that'd be fun to win, too.
1: Win an Eggo waffle. We could throw in a package of that. I think there's some in the freezer, isn't there?
0: We're gonna give you some Eggos with the ego.
1: Yeah. Yep.
2: Perfect.
1: There you go. Keep on listening. That's coming up before the top of the hour. Right now, it's 5:16. Here comes your question of the day.
0: Well, today, you guys, is National Donut Day.
1: Oh.
0: Do you know the origins of National Donut Day?
1: It started in my tummy.
0: Well, a little sooner than that. Mm. It goes back to World War I.
1: Really?
0: In 1917, a group of women, often referred to as lassies, were sent to the front lines in French by the Salvation Army to try to boost morale among troops. They were in little makeshift huts, and that's where soldiers could stock up on necessities and get a small break from the fighting. The women who were working at the field bases felt they wanted to do more than simply restocking supplies, so they began making home-cooked meals for the troops.
1: Oh.
0: Mm-hmm, just so they could give them a little taste of home. It was during this time the lassies began handing out sweet baked treats that could and would become known as the Salvation Army Donut.
1: Oh.
0: The story says the donuts were actually cooked inside the helmets of the troops, dubbing them as doughboys, which was a standard term used for the donut.
1: Did not know that.
0: Yeah, and the donut lassies were said to be the reason we have National Donut Day today.
1: Well, that's awesome.
0: Yeah, isn't that cool?
1: Yeah. That's a great story.
0: Of course, I want to know what your favorite donut is. If you're going to pick a donut, which one are you going for?
1: Maple. Now it doesn't qualify as a donut. I was going to say maple bacon long john.
0: What is it?
1: That's
0: yeah,
1: not
0: a
1: donut.
0: Long john.
1: That's a long
0: what
1: john.
0: What is a donut?
1: I love a sour cream, double chocolate. What are they? Old fashioned.
0: Yeah, those old fashions are hard to beat.
1: Sour cream, double chocolate. Oh, so good. And good for you. That sour cream adds a little extra protein into it.
0: Mm-hmm.
1: There's probiotics in the sour cream
0: Is. Okay.
1: And it's like basically the total package right there. It's got everything that you need.
0: Yeah, definitely. Mm. I mean, really, is there a bad donut?
1: Yeah. Yeah, you make you start putting like fruit and vegetables in there and kale.
0: Who does that?
2: Some people do.
1: They do.
0: Tom Schimanski.
2: I don't, but
0: you
2: I know
0: don't
2: people
0: put kale
2: who
0: in your donuts? I'm surprised.
2: I put them on the side. I eat them with the donut, but not in the donut.
0: Oh, okay.
2: You know?
1: Right, oh, because you don't want the donut to ruin the taste.
2: I take that back. I eat the donut with the kale. The kale is the primary thing to eat. The donut's kind of an extra that I force myself to eat.
1: Oh, that while sipping vinegar?
2: It's a dominant choice.
1: Mm, it should be.
2: It should be.
1: I mean, look at you.
2: Or, you know, donut or kale shaped like a donut.
1: Body by kale.
2: That's right. The Kale's Navy.
0: Oh, there you go.
2: It was named after kale. You didn't know that, did you?
1: I didn't know.
0: That's Tom's little troop. I
1: and Tiny Tim sang the theme.
2: Kale. Kale's Navy and F troop together at last.
0: On National Donut Day.
2: Yes.
1: Yeah. Yes. More. So that's our KFGO Morning Crew question of the day. National Donut Day. What's your favorite donut? We'd love you to bring 24 of your favorite donuts to us at our KFGO studios.
0: We'll give you 10,000 points.
1: Yeah, well, you know what? It's Friday. We'll give them 15,000 points. Throw a couple of 5,000 more in there, 20,000 points.
0: What a giver you are.
1: Yeah, but it's Friday. It's
0: There you go.
1: Text in to us. Our Adventure RV Text Club is open right now at 35270.
0: All right. It was on this day back in 2006 that Elliot Easton of the Cars broke his clavicle when their tour bus swerved to avoid an accident. He actually fell out of the bunk. They were performing, or he was performing with the New Cars. Do you remember when that happened, when Todd Rundgren was playing with the New Cars?
1: I do not.
0: I saw him at Moondance. Everybody around me totally impressed. I was not. And I love Todd Rundgren.
1: What year was that?
0: I'd have to look that up for sure. Well, at least 2006, so somewhere in the 2000s there.
1: Okay.
0: Yeah. He did play 4 shows in a brace before getting surgery, which effectively ended that tour with the New Cars. So from 1984, the album is Heartbeat City. The song is Magic. Now, this album contains songs that were even more meticulous and catchier than some of the Cars' earlier songs, thanks to the addition of Mutt Lange, producing for the Cars. He was the guy at the helm. He's done a lot.
1: Yeah.
0: AC/DC's Black and Black album, Def Leppard's Pyromania, and a whole lot more.
1: Was he married to Shania Twain?
0: Mm-hmm. He was at one time, yep. All right, this song, Magic, written and sung by guitarist Rick Ocasek. The video was shot at the Hilton family estate in Beverly Hills. But Paris Hilton was not in the video.
1: Oh, good.
0: Taking the magic concept quite literally, the clip in the video shows Rick Ocasek walking on water in a swimming pool. Now, this effect was very low-tech, simply a plexiglass platform built into the pool. But it collapsed on the first take. And the crew had to spend hours building a new one. So here's your Morning Crew song of the day. It's the Cars. It's Magic. It's the Morning Crew and the Mighty 790 and 104.7 KFGO.

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1: You know, I don't need an alarm. 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
13: Some quick facts about the states that make up the United States. Our largest state is Alaska, making up roughly 20% of the entire U.S. territory. Alaska is so wide that it spans multiple time zones and crosses the 180th meridian, making it simultaneously the westernmost, northernmost, and easternmost state. Our smallest state is Rhode Island, covering just 1,000 square miles. You can drive across it in under an hour. In Texas, where everything is bigger, the King Ranch in South Texas is actually larger than the entire state of Rhode Island. The most populous state, California. It has the highest population, exceeding 38 million residents. The least populous is Wyoming. It has the lowest population, where cows outnumber the people. Nevada has always been a weird place of extremes. On one hand, Las Vegas has more hotel rooms than anywhere else in the world, more than 150,000. But on the other hand, it's also home to the majority of the wild horses in the United States. And when you're visiting Georgia, stop at the Varsity. 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
15: 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That's Nate Cohn on the microphone.
5: Good morning, Nate Cohn.
16: What's going on? How are we doing?
5: Well, we're doing well. Today is National Donut Day, so the question of the day is, you're going to grab a donut. Which one are you going for?
16: You know, I'm kind of boring, but I'm going to go with a glazed donut.
5: The glazed?
16: The glazed donut.
5: Ooh.
16: I'll just go keep it a classic.
5: Yeah, you know what? You're going to have to fight me for that one.
16: Fair enough.
5: Mm-hmm.
16: Well, I'll pivot to chocolate, too. But
5: okay.
16: I don't really get to, like, I'm not one of those people, like, I don't want, you know,
5: fancy,
16: bacon,
5: all
16: bacon
5: the stuff.
16: And things on my donut. No, no.
17: Like a chocolate-covered chocolate donut or just a straight-up chocolate donut?
16: Just give me straight-up chocolate
5: okay.
16: donut.
5: Mm, yeah.
16: Yum. I don't get too fancy.
17: Yeah, my choice.
5: All right.
16: That's right.
5: Choice.
16: It's mostly cloudy, 64 degrees in the KFGO News Center. I'm Nate Cohn. $27 million of a $700 million plan to support coal production in the United States will go towards upgrades for North Dakota's Basin Electric Cooperative Antelope Station. That's near Beulah, northwest of Bismarck. Senator John Hoeven says the money helps support long-term reliance on coal.
18: This $27 million in funding is helpful to our coal-fired electric industry and ties in our efforts to not only produce more coal-fired baseload electricity for this country, but also double our oil and gas production as part of Crack the Code 2.0.
16: Governor Kelly Armstrong says the investments help North Dakota residents have reliable and affordable power. The project is estimated to cost a total of $70 million. The Department of Energy says the upgrades reduce the chance of outages and improve efficiency and capacity. Metal detectors are part of several improvements being made at Churches United for the Homeless in Moorhead. Construction started this week. When it's finished, visitors will be required to place their items in a bin and be screened by a metal detector before entering. Also,

0: Democratic primary is just 68 days away. Flanagan's opponent, Congresswoman Angie Craig, says she opposes AI ads but calls the complaint a distraction from Flanagan's own campaign donations. It's mostly cloudy, Fargo-Moorhead. This is KFGO News.
1: Happy Friday night, Twins territory. It's Chris Atterbury. Join me alongside Dan Gladden as the Twins try to level the series with the Royals with Zebby Matthews on the mound. We'll hit the air at 6:30, first pitch right around 7:15 tonight. Zebby Matthews and Michael Wacha, Twins and Royals from Target Field on your home for Twins baseball. Lemon swings and hits this one high in the air to right center field, and that one back towards the big high wall, and that one's over the wall for a home run.
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0: KFGO News, it's 64 degrees, 533. June is Gun Violence Awareness Month. Minnesota Congresswoman Kelly Morrison made a plea to lawmakers on the House floor to stop gun violence.
3: What are we doing if we are not listening to the American people, not protecting our children? We need to listen to the American people. We need to act to keep our children safe.
0: Morrison says the plans need to include...
3: We need to ban assault weapons, bump stocks and high-capacity magazine sales, get weapons of war off our streets, invest in addressing our nation's mental health crisis. The list goes on.
0: A gun reform bill that would have passed assault-style weapons passed the Minnesota Senate last legislative session, but it stalled in the House. That was despite a sit-in protest from Democratic lawmakers. House Speaker Lisa Damus says that the bill never passed through the committee process. A Roseau man is getting his airplane back after it was held by the Red Lake Nation for roughly 7 months. Tribal authorities impounded the aircraft after Darren Smedsmo made an emergency landing on Red Lake Nation land when his engine reportedly failed. The dispute drew the attention of the Federal Aviation Administration, which recently warned of possible civil action if the plane had not been returned. Smedsmo says he was able to recover the aircraft without paying any fees. Prince Celebration Week continues tonight with a 10th anniversary concert and celebration of life. Kevin Kurt of Meet Minneapolis says Morris Day and members of Prince's bands, the Revolution and New Power Generation, are performing.
4: Those folks that you just mentioned and more, they're still playing. They're still touring. People truly enjoy that music, that Minneapolis sound that Prince helped put on the map. You know, some of those were there before him, but he really, you know, established that and spread it far and wide.
0: Prince's friends Jimmy Jam and Terry Lewis are taking part in panel discussions this afternoon at a hotel, and Paisley Park is hosting an open house all day. 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Looks like a scattered showers this afternoon, possibly?
5: Yeah, possibly. Not a guarantee, but like yesterday, there'll be a few here and there, but a lot of us will not get hit, but some will. So scattered showers and thunderstorms, mainly in the afternoon. There could be a stray shower this morning, but the better chances later on in the day. Partly sunny sky, about 80 for the high, north wind under 12, mostly clear, 56 tonight. Tomorrow, getting that weekend started, mostly sunny, southeasterly at 8 to 20, high temperature 88. Then, mostly clear and breezy for tomorrow night, 66. And on Sunday, partly to mostly sunny, windy, and 94, looking pretty good there. And very warm temps continue into next week. Additional chances for showers and thunderstorms. I'll talk about that and more with the Cave Call coming up soon. Right now, mostly cloudy and 64 at the KFGO Weather Cave.
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0: Good morning. It's a KFGO Morning Crew. It's Doug and Robbie. 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Yet another keyword. 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
0: So you never know.
1: Or we might keep the same keyword and use it 5 days in a row.
0: Just all depends on what we feel like.
1: We don't even know.
0: Yeah, that's true.
1: That's the beauty of it. We're not even sure.
0: We're pretty rando.
1: Yep. Speaking of things going on, coming up at 7:40 this morning, Downtown Abbey into the studio with all the area events and happenings.
0: It's going to be a hot weekend, too, so yeah. Why not get out and enjoy?
1: Yeah. At 6:40 this morning, we're going to be joined by Daniel D'Amico from First Lutheran. They've got their summer concert series is back. Going to be enjoying some great outdoor concerts at First Lutheran on the north side of Broadway there.
0: Right, and they always have a nice charity that they help out too,
1: yeah.
0: Whether they're serving food or doing hot dogs or whatever. It's a great thing.
1: Yeah, no doubt about it. Right now, it's 5:39. Too Tall Tom Szymanski. Here comes the question of the day. National Donut Day. What's your favorite donut, big boy?
2: Well, it's probably something you would like if you would try it.
0: What?
2: Yeah.
1: I'd probably try it.
2: Sourdough bread sprinkled with a little bit of vinegar.
1: Oh, I do love vinegar.
2: Stuffed with acorns, Brazil nuts, and coconut shells.
1: Oh.
2: And then topped off with a dash, a spray of Mr. Clean.
0: Oh.
2: Just so it, you know, it doesn't, your teeth stay clean as you eat it.
1: Yeah, I mean, it sounds good.
2: I mean, you got to try it.
1: On the surface,
2: it sounds bad, but you got to try it.
0: You had me until the Mr. Clean.
2: Well, the Mr. Clean, and you don't have to brush your teeth then.
0: Mm.
1: Oh. Yeah, have you ever tried it, like, dusted with sage?
2: Sage and a little sawdust adds to the flavor, but those are the extras that,
1: cost more?
2: It costs more. Yeah. In this day of affordability crisis, we can't go to the sawdust and sage quite yet. But
1: times
2: that's an added extra.
1: Times are tough.
2: Times are tough.
1: Everybody's got to find a way.
2: But you can find acorns anywhere in the woods.
1: Yep.
2: You know, Brazil nuts, you know, they're not that expensive, I don't think. You know, just the shells of them. And then the coconut shells. Available at your local supermarket.
1: I keep a pine cone in my office.
2: Yeah.
1: I keep a pine just in case.
2: I mean,
1: in a time of need, I still have my pine cone.
0: We've got plenty of them at the lake if you want some. I'll bring some in.
2: This is good fiber for your diet,
1: right,
2: too. Think about it.
1: You seen how much people sell those pine cones for, Rob? You're sitting on a gold mine out there. You go down to the little.
0: Yeah, I know, but you got to collect them.
1: Go down to the little Detroit Lakes flea market, sit there with a 5 gallon pail of pine cones, sell them for $1 a piece. Next thing you know, you're rolling in the dough.
0: I could spray paint them white for the holidays.
1: Absolutely.
0: Throw a little glitter on them.
1: Mm-hmm.
2: If I get these donuts and everybody rushes to get them, I don't get to eat one and I don't have any left over, I'll settle for the glazed donut.
0: Mm.
2: You know, but the glazed donut does not even compare to what I just told you
1: about.
2: But it's a far second place one, yeah.
1: Pick like a big glazed donut that you have to cut with a knife and pieces are just gnawed.
2: I'm not much of a donut eater. I don't eat very many donuts, but if I have
1: What's wrong with you?
2: It's just never a big donut guy. I'll eat them if they're presented to me, but it's not like I'm going to go driving around and say, I got to find a donut this morning or I can't get through the day. I'm not like that.
1: I was picturing you with a donut topped with cottage cheese, listening to the Solid Gold Saturday show, headed out to the lake to do some bird watching.
2: In the bird sanctuary, yeah. that would be me, yeah.
1: That's the bird sanctuary.
2: But come and get them. I have some in my office, those donuts. Come out and get them.
1: Yeah.
0: Oh, okay. Let's let Nate Cohen try one since he's the new guy.
2: Hey, the staff sergeant will do anything to increase his rank.
0: Right. Yeah, to kiss up to you.
1: Mm-hmm. What about you, Robbie D?
0: Does a mini donut count as a donut?
1: If you eat enough of them.
0: Love the mini donuts. Love the mini donuts. Although glazed is, you'd like to say they're, what do they normally put, like a dozen in a bag?
1: Well, they used to.
0: And
2: if
0: we
2: eat 28, if you eat 28 mini donuts, that's like eating like a few regular donuts. So, I mean, you know.
1: Well, now the mini donut's about the size of a pea.
0: Yeah.
1: They put like four of them in there.
0: I haven't had mini donuts in a while, though.
1: It's
0: but
1: sad.
0: I will say that they're a moneymaker for those people that have those mini donut stands. Yeah, they're a moneymaker for sure.
1: You can sell them in the buckets. Like, they need to get the 5 gallon pail option for $125. You get a 5 gallon pail of mini donuts.
0: Kind of like the cookie thing.
1: Yeah, right. The cookie thing.
2: Don't forget the Mr. Clean.
1: Yep.
0: Okay.
1: Mm-hmm.
0: I will say this, we've got a couple of answers coming in at the text club at 35270. BJ says just a sugar donut. And then Mitch likes the old fashioned blueberry donut. That blueberry one, honest to God, when we get our Sandy's Donuts in here, mm-hmm. that's the first one to go. People fight over that blueberry donut in this
1: building.
0: Is it
1: really?
0: Yeah.
1: I suppose because the blueberries, don't they have like antioxidants in them or something like that?
0: I doubt if that's the reason why they're grabbing
1: or something.
0: Them.
1: They got something in the blueberries. The blueberries are good for you, aren't they?
0: Oh, absolutely.
2: Oh, I love blueberries. But I can just eat blueberries without the donut.
0: But it's in a donut with glaze on it. I'm thinking that both of those cancel out any goodness of the blueberry.
1: I think if you eat enough of them... You know, if you eat enough of them, you know, if you need to get like a couple of, you know, blueberries to make it work, then you probably need to eat like a dozen blueberry donuts.
2: Here's what you do. Instead of stuffing the donut with the blueberries, okay, mm-hmm. you stuff the blueberries with little tiny pieces of the donut.
3: Oh.
2: Right?
3: Boy, good idea.
0: That's going to be difficult.
2: It sounds like a little work, but,
1: right.
2: I mean,
1: but it's
2: well worth it.
0: You're going to need a syringe.
2: Inject
0: it.
1: Hey, good morning, Karen. She's voting in favor of the lemon poppy seed and that.
0: In a donut? I don't know if I've ever had that.
1: There's always a first time.
2: I've heard of it.
0: Because I love lemon poppy seed to begin with.
1: Buy those in the back alley, Robert Street. Lemon poppy seed, nice call.
0: Yeah.
1: Nice call right there. Mike with another, Mike's got a vote for the blueberry old fashioned.
0: See, everybody loves a blueberry.
1: And down in Wahpeton, BJ, just the sugar donut.
0: Just
1: nothing
0: sugar.
1: Too complicated.
0: Yeah. See, and then there's the good old cake donuts or the sour cream donut, you know, with nothing on it.
1: Yeah.
0: And a good cup of coffee.
1: Yeah.
0: There's that.
1: Yep, there is. So grandma used to make the cake donut, and then she'd have like a bowl of sugar, and you just like dip, like, so you'd take a bite of your donut, dip it in the sugar, take a bite of your donut, dip in the sugar, more and more and more.
0: Mm-hmm.
3: Ooh.
0: Yeah.
1: Okay.
0: It's all good. We want
2: options,
0: donuts now.
2: The options, yep.
0: There's so many options.
1: Yeah, indeed. Having some fun. It's the KFGO Morning Crew. Robbie Daniels, Doug Lear, Two Tall Tom Szymanski, Nate Cohn in the KFGO News Center, Sarah Hynek's Farm and Ranch News. Yes, indeed. We've got an early look at your KFGO sports coming up next.
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1: Time 5:45 with an early look at your KFGO Sports. Twins and the Royals. Minnesota Twins, Cody Clemens, Roger Clemens' son, yeah, that's right, him. He had some great plays in the field and also brought him along the big bat.
5: Clemens swings and hits this one high in the air to right center field, and that ball back towards the big high wall, and that one's over the wall for a home run. He brought his glove and he brought his bat as well, and the Twins lead it 3-2 as Cody Clemens takes a lap for the seventh time this season.
0: That's cool.
1: Yeah, very cool. He'd homer again. He had two home runs off of the Royals starter Seth Lugo. Byron Buxton hit a home run. Victor Cariani hit a home run. Those were solo shots. But. Royals pinch hitter Josh Rojas, a go-ahead two-run single in the ninth inning in his Kansas City debut. I mean, good for him. And the Royals beat the Twins 8-6. We talked about this yesterday morning, Robbie. Matt Strom, West Fargo native, pitches for the Royals.
0: Mm-hmm.
1: And this was exactly what Derek and I feared, is you want Matt Strom to pitch well, but when he pitches well, the Twins aren't going to win.
0: Yeah.
1: And that's exactly what happened. He pitched, Matt Strom from West Fargo pitches a scoreless inning of relief. He gets the win. Taylor Rogers takes the loss, and the Twins lose last night 8-6.
0: Well, they didn't get shut out.
1: Right, absolutely. Hey, the Kansas City Monarchs, the FM Redhawks, top of the fifth inning, the Redhawks, they did not have a run on the board until Jairus Richards hit his third home run of the year.
6: Well swung on ball to left field. It is up, it is back, it is gone. Marge track in town on the home run patio. Jairus Richards and Oppo Taco has put the Red Hawks on the board, trailing it 3-1.
1: Jose Sermo would hit his league-leading ninth home run for the FM Redhawks in the sixth inning, but in the bottom of the ninth, the Monarch Saheed Valenzuela would walk off. Yeah, Saheed would walk off. It shouldn't be that hard, because remember Fernando Valenzuela?
0: Mm-hmm.
1: The same exact last name.
0: I feel like you make it harder on yourself than it is.
1: My problem is, I can hear it,
0: yep.
1: And then when I have to go read it, I go...
0: You lock up.
1: Yep, yep. I just completely get the deer in the headlights look, and it's just completely in the ditch.
0: It's fun to listen to you, though, to your struggle.
1: And I do struggle mightily. And so do the FM Redhawks. A walk-off single, the Monarchs win. They sweep the series against the Redhawks, and the Hawks on the road in Milwaukee playing the Milkmen tonight on our Big Brother station, 740 The Fan. Let's head over to the scoreboard before we get out of here, Robbie. NHL Stanley Cup final. Seth Jarvis scores on a power play in overtime after Carolina erased a deficit in regulation, only to give up a late tying goal, and the Hurricanes beat the Vegas Golden Knights 4-3 in Game 2 of that Stanley Cup final. That series now tied at a game apiece. Minnesota State High School Baseball, the Moorhead Spud season, came to a close. Oh, just a devastating tragedy. A hit batsman with the bases loaded.
0: Oh, no.
1: And Monticello wins 4-3. Yeah, fourth-seeded Spuds in the Minnesota Section 8 4A Championship. Monticello defeats Moorhead twice in the championship round to secure the section title. On the mound for the Spuds, Adam Kunza worked 6 2/3 inning, allowing 3 earned runs on 5 hits. Minnesota Section 8A Tournament in Crookston. Red Lake County defeats Bagley 10-3. Legion Baseball. Fargo Post 400 splits with the Grand Forks Royals, winning 10-0 and losing 5-2. And did you catch this one late yesterday, Robbie? Former NDSU Bison wide receiver Christian Watson hit the jackpot.
0: Big time.
1: 4 years, $110 million contract extension, including a $31.5 million bonus. Congratulations. Already starting his fifth season with the Packers.
0: You know, you get the bonus. Do you say, okay, I'm going to go buy it. That's it. Finally, I'm going to go get this.
1: I guess you and I don't have to worry about that, do we?
0: Right?
1: We don't have to worry. We're marked safe.
0: We get
1: safe.
0: An extra $20 in our pocket. We're like, ooh.
1: Yeah.
0: Ooh, we can buy donuts.
1: Marked safe from what we're going to do with our $1 million bonus. Yeah, indeed.
0: Yeah.
1: Congratulations to him. FM Redhawks tonight on 740. The Fan coverage begins at 6:10. 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
8: Hi, Fargo. 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Serving as your deputy mayor has been the honor of my lifetime, and I'm ready on day one to get to work for you. But before this election is over, I need to set some things straight. I ran to lift Fargo up, not tear us down. And that's what troubled me during the last several weeks of this campaign. There are people running in this race who are trying to force Fargo into a national political fight. And let me tell you, these are the same people who pulled me aside and tried to force me out of this race. They told me I couldn't win unless I plastered myself full of political labeling and that I should step aside for the flashier candidates. But I refused. 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We don't need to be a mini Washington, D.C. We need to get back to what makes us Fargo again. And Fargo's not broke, and we're not broken. 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It means standing up to the bullies who want to make us into something we're not. Fargo is truly good because of our people, and together, our best days are still ahead. This is Denise Kolpak, and for Fargo, I would be honored to be your mayor.
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2: What do you want?
1: Big, big problems.
0: Uh-oh.
2: What?
1: So I have this set on my phone for a reminder, Tom.
2: Now what?
1: That snow in Dickinson in 2000. And now, seriously, I do. It's on my calendar. It pops up on my phone. The problem is I don't know if it snowed on June 5th and was reported in the news on June 6th, or the snow actually happened on June 6th. Do you see what I'm saying?
2: No, I don't care.
1: Oh, you should.
2: I think it was June 6th. Yeah, whatever. I mean, yeah.
1: What?
2: I remember that horrible day. It was awful, man.
1: Oh.
2: There was as much as 5 inches of snow in southwest North Dakota. Oh. Can you believe? Hey.
1: Anybody can make
2: you?
1: A snowman in January. Those kids making snow on the 5th or 6th of June in 2009.
2: Oh, my. I can imagine.
0: I will say this. When you start talking about that stuff, all of a sudden I hear the teacher and Charlie Brown.
1: See, that's the problem. We live in a society that has no appreciation for history.
0: Whatever.
2: I think all that aside, as historical as that was, as you mentioned, I think the more historical part of the whole thing is, when is the latest date in... or late in the year when that much snow melted so quickly. So I would say June 6th was more important because it all melted the same day it fell.
1: Touché.
2: So watching it melt was more exciting than having watching it fallen.
0: I'm
2: right?
0: with you, fella.
2: So the quick melt.
1: The tears of the children.
2: The quick melt. The children
0: yeah,
2: who had baseball.
0: They were mad because it snowed.
2: They had baseball games scheduled.
0: Yeah.
2: They were going to go play in the park, ride their bikes, and now they're out shoveling snow.
0: Yeah.
1: Play in the park the rest of the summer.
2: You
1: all summer.
2: Shovel snow for the 9 months of the year we get it.
1: Okay,
2: you know?
1: So the only thing that's going to fix me.
2: Oh, you can't get
1: is
2: fixed.
1: A haiku.
2: You're beyond that.
1: All the king's horses, all the king's men.
2: I've had 2 days in a row where Doug Lear was the subject of the haiku.
1: Oh, let's not do that
2: the
1: again.
2: The streak is over.
1: Yeah, this, don't call him the streak.
2: Yeah. Well, yes, they call me the streak. Ray Stevens, you got it. But okay, yep. Anyway, here we go. Are you ready?
1: Yes.
2: More weather headlines.
1: Hmm?
2: Blast furnace advisory.
1: Oh.
2: In effect Sunday.
1: Please?
2: Blast furnace advisory, yes. The combination of wind and heat over 90 will produce hot conditions out there and rapid evaporation.
1: Thank
0: I'm
1: going
0: to have to make sure my floaties aired up.
2: We could elevate it to a warning.
1: Oh.
2: It depends. And then we have another one, a blast furnace watch in effect for Tuesday.
1: Well, thank you.
2: So instead of your Timex watch, you can get a blast furnace
1: just
2: watch.
1: Just keeps on giving.
2: It keeps on giving. It's telling time. It's right twice a day. Anyway, hopefully my goal as a meteorologist is to be right twice a day. We'll see what happens there. Today we might have a few scattered showers and thunderstorms popping up mainly in the afternoon. It could occur one or two spots this morning. There are some echoes out there, so I can't really rule out a shower or maybe a light thunder shower this morning. But hit-and-miss activity again this afternoon for the most part. 80, north winds under 12, and then we get into the weekend, which looks pretty good. Mainly clear, 56 tonight, very little wind. Wind a little more tomorrow, southeast 8 to 20, but not even approaching breezy category yet, but still mostly sunny and 88, with Sunday featuring a lot of wind, expecting partly to mostly sunny conditions, and a strong south wind, high temperature 94. Monday, actually Sunday night into Monday, mainly Monday morning, a few showers and thunderstorms could move on through, low 69, high 86, and then Tuesday, windy, hot again, partly sunny, 94. A lot of next week will feature upper 80s to middle 90s, so it looks like a nice hot June week coming up. Temps right now mainly in the 50s to near 60. We have 58 at Moorhead, 59 at the airport, 63 at the KFGO Weather Cave.
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1: 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Good morning, Nate.
11: Good morning. Some stories we're following in the KFGO News Center. The U.S. Senate has passed the Secure America Act that funds immigration and customs enforcement and U.S. Customs and Border Protection through the remainder of the Trump administration. Some local senators will weigh in on that. And Governor Tim Walz will sign a $1.2 billion bonding bill at noon today. And fire crews responded to a classroom fire at Horace High School yesterday morning. And Minnesota Lieutenant Governor and DFL U.S. Senate candidate Peggy Flanagan is criticizing an attack ad against her, which claims it includes an AI deepfake of herself. Those are some of the stories we're following in the KFGO News Center.
1: Thank you very much, Nate. KFGO time is 5:57. Good morning.
12: Farm and Ranch Director Sarah Heinrich. Now that the New World screwworm has officially crossed the U.S. border with Mexico, how will the cattle markets react? Arlen Soderman, the chief commodities economist for StoneX, said the markets have been anticipating this would happen at some point.
13: We've been seeing some weakness in this market the last few days on the market fearing the possibility, not knowing how the funds who held big long positions would react to that. I think there's that primary concern. We don't really see this as a bearish development from a fundamental standpoint. That doesn't mean that the markets will necessarily behave that way when you have the amount of fund money in there.
12: He says it's important to remember this isn't a food safety issue.
13: I think it's important to recognize that this is far different than the mad cow disease, which contained a potential human threat type of thing. This doesn't do that. The New World screwworm will increase the cost to the producers to manage this pest. It is in no way a human health hazard to eat meat from animals where the pest has been found type of a thing. This affects the thriftiness and the health of the animal, so to speak, from the standpoint of irritation and problems on its flesh that the farmer, the rancher needs to care for and treat, but it shouldn't be a demand threat at all. So we don't look for that to be a problem.
12: Brazil has dealt with the New World screwworm for years, which he said hasn't limited Brazil's exports. If there is a drop in U.S. beef export demand, he said that will likely be more of a political issue.
13: Oftentimes it is political in nature. In this case, we're seeing Brazil export to many of the major markets who we would do business with. And our exports, because of our tight supply, aren't that big anyway. Domestic demand is the bigger part of it because of our tight supply. China's been buying from Brazil, and that's one option we've been seeing is possibility of China buying our beef. So I wouldn't see that being a problem with China either. So overall, I just don't expect a problem from the flat fundamental standpoint. We just need a little time now to reassure the fund money that's the case.
12: Again, that's Arlen Soderman of StoneX. 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
12: 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We're just going to keep it simple.
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14: ABC News, I'm Sherry Preston. After more than 18 hours, the Senate has passed a $70 billion immigration enforcement bill. Alaska's Lisa Murkowski, the only Republican to join Democrats in voting against it, and the stipulation it contained, banning President Trump's $1.8 billion anti-weaponization fund. The bill will fund ICE and Border Patrol through the end of the president's term. The House passing a bill to aid Ukraine and to sanction key segments of the Russian economy. There's a hearing scheduled today in front of an appeals court over the massive ballroom President Trump says is a national security issue. A federal judge issued an injunction 3 months ago, says ABC's Peter Haralambos.
15: Judge Richard Leon, back in March, ruled that Trump went well beyond his authority in building this ballroom without getting any kind of authorization from Congress.
14: Amid a heightened threat environment, some are warning about security at World Cup matches, the first ones beginning in less than a week. This is ABC News. We're learning more about what Pam Bondi told lawmakers last week during her interview about the release of the Epstein files. ABC's Peter Haralambos has more from Washington.
15: Former Attorney General Pam Bondi both defended the Department of Justice's handling of the Epstein files while distancing herself from parts of the controversial case. She told the House Oversight Committee that her deputy, Todd Blanche, who Trump says he plans to nominate to be Attorney General, was, quote, leading the Epstein matter and the release of everything from the beginning. When a lawmaker accused her of blaming Blanche, Bondi pushed back and said he did a, quote, excellent job with the release of 3 million files. Blanche is expected to face an uphill battle securing confirmation from the Senate. Peter Haralambos, ABC News.
14: According to a new report on former Prince Andrew, a longtime ally of Jeffrey Epstein, a UK public spending watchdog says he made money by subletting cottages on the estate where he lived rent-free for decades. This is ABC News.
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11: Hey, hey, how we doing?
0: I'm doing well. All right, are you guys fans of the s'more? Do you make s'mores?
1: That's way too complicated.
11: It is. I agree.
0: Does the fam make them?
1: Yeah, I mean, I'm into consumption, not production.
0: Oh, okay.
11: You know what I do is I just get the S'mores Blizzard at Dairy Queen.
0: Well, there's that. Yeah. There's that.
11: Oh. That's a good one.
1: Yeah.
0: Get this. Hershey says that consumers spent nearly $250 million on its products to make s'mores last year, up 9% from the year before. We're buying a lot of chocolate bars.
1: Good.
11: In this economy?
0: Well, last year's economy, because that was what they spent last year. But holy cows, we're not giving up the s'more.
1: Guess not.
0: Not at all.
1: No. More, more, more.
0: I was a little disappointed because I always like having a bag of marshmallows because I like a straight up marshmallow.
1: Oh, really?
0: So I buy these marshmallows. And the bag that I grabbed, when I got back to the cabin, I looked at the bag and it said something about they glow in the dark.
1: That's probably not a good sign, is it?
0: No, this bag glows in the
1: dark. Oh, because if your food glows in the dark, yeah. I'm like, you can have it.
0: Yeah, no, the bag glows in the dark. And honestly, whatever they put in the bag or however they did it, that marshmallow had kind of like a chemical taste. I was so disappointed.
1: I didn't use, like, you eat marshmallows just raw?
0: Straight up, yeah.
1: Really? Like, you eat them like an apple? Like, you, like take a bite out of them?
0: Take a bite of them, yeah.
1: Nate, are you doing rogue stuff like that?
11: No.
1: Oh, no, neither
11: am I. And it gets all over your teeth.
1: Is that a Breckenridge thing?
0: It doesn't get any all over your teeth worse than any other sweet thing you might eat.
1: Mm. Okay.
0: Boy, you guys are no fun. Eat a marshmallow, will you?
1: Not today.
11: Not today. No. Not unless it's in a blizzard.
1: There you go.
11: That's right.
1: Good call.
11: It's mostly cloudy. 63 degrees from the KFGO News Center. I'm Nate Cohen. U.S. Senate has passed the Secure America Act that funds Immigration and Customs Enforcement and U.S. Customs and Border Protection through the remainder of the Trump administration. That legislation will now move on to the House of Representatives. North Dakota Senator Kevin Cramer says Democrats would rather defund law enforcement than defend it.
20: And under President Trump, America has the most secure border we've ever had. And Republicans refuse to go backwards or sacrifice the safety of our law enforcement personnel to Democrats' open border fantasies. The Secure America Act delivers the immigration security and the rule of law that we all promised when we ran and that the American people expect.
11: Senator John Hoeven.
21: This legislation is all about funding law enforcement, ICE and CBP, and securing the border. And that's vital for national security.
11: The U.S. Department of Homeland Security was shut down for 76 days earlier this year. While waiting for funding, it was the longest period in history. Minnesota Senator Tina Smith had previously asked lawmakers to reject that funding. She said Congress should require stronger accountability measures and complete investigations into the deaths of Minnesotans Alex Pretty and Renee Good during Operation Metro Surge. Governor Tim Walz will sign a $1.2 billion bonding bill at noon today. The infrastructure package will support projects across Minnesota for public safety, clean water, transportation, state buildings, and housing. The governor will be joined by St. Paul Mayor Cully Herr, along with transportation, labor, and budget state officials. Walz originally proposed a $907 million bonding bill at the beginning of the legislative session, but he compromised with legislative leaders and lawmakers on a larger infrastructure package. Fire crews responded to a classroom fire at Horace High School yesterday morning around 10 o'clock. Crews arrived at the school to find a classroom on the second floor of the school on fire. A fire suppression system had contained the fire and damage to the classroom. Nobody was hurt. The last day of school was last month in Horace. Southern Valley Fire and Rescue, the West Fargo Fire, and Cass County Sheriff's Office also responded. It's mostly cloudy, Fargo-Moorhead. 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
11: It's 6:08 and 63 degrees. This is KFGO News. More than 3,400 Minnesotan Medicaid providers have been disenrolled as part of an effort to secure billions in federal aid.
23: This comes amid a federally mandated review that found incomplete paperwork, missed site visits, or failed background checks for the majority of applicants. While state officials say the sweep is a necessary step toward protecting taxpayer funds and getting back federal aid that's currently frozen, advocacy groups warn that the massive disruption could leave vulnerable patients struggling to find replacement care. Moving forward, the state is conducting weekly meetings with local organizations to track down the more than 800 providers who have filed to appeal the state's decision to disenroll them.
11: That's reporter Taylor Rivera. The Minnesota Department of Human Services finished a comprehensive top-to-bottom review of nearly 5,600 high-risk Medicaid providers on time on May 31st. Completing the effort is a key part of Minnesota's plan to stop the federal government from withholding up to $2 billion from its Medicaid program. Minnesota Lieutenant Governor and Democratic U.S. Senate candidate Peggy Flanagan is criticizing an attack ad against her, which she claims includes an AI deepfake of herself.
24: The ad put out by the North Star Dawn PAC shows a manipulated photo of Flanagan with her hand out in front of a pile of money. Political analyst Blaise Olson.
25: The real issue here is that, I don't know, the court may decide whether or not this breaks Minnesota law or not. And that's where the speed of campaigning is such that, is it the accusation that makes people think, look at the ad twice or three times? Or is it the, you know, do the courts catch up?
24: Minnesota law makes deepfake AI ads illegal within 90 days of an election. The general election is 152 days away, but the DFL primary is just 68 days away. Flanagan's opponent, by the way, Angie Craig, says she does not support the use of AI in political ads.
11: That's reporter Steve Simpson. 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I don't think we're going to get any snow today.
2: I'm kind of hedging on that, but I'm gonna go with you on that. I think we're okay as far as
11: probably a safe bet, right?
2: A very safe bet. Yeah, we're okay with that. None of that in the forecast. But if any updates are needed, I advise people to stay tuned. We'll let you know. 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Northwest Tire. So yeah, today a few hit and miss showers this morning. Maybe some showers and thunderstorms, primarily in the afternoon. Doesn't mean it won't rain in the morning. It just means that the best chance for showers and thunderstorms are in the afternoon. And again, not everybody will get hit. A lot of people will get missed. That's why we use the word scattered. Otherwise, partly sunny, about 80 for the high. North wind, not a problem, under 12. Mostly clear, 56 tonight and tomorrow. Pretty nice day, mostly sunny, 88. Southeasterly tomorrow at about 8 to 20. And then for tomorrow night, mostly clear, breezy, 66. And on Sunday, partly to mostly sunny, windy, about 94. And the wind south, 18 to 38 or so. So it's going to be kind of a blast furnace kind of day on Sunday, with Sunday night and Monday featuring a chance for some showers and thunderstorms, mainly Sunday night into Monday morning. Partly cloudy, otherwise low 69, high 86. And then Tuesday, windy, partly sunny, hot again, high near 94 degrees. Temperatures around the area in the 50s to near 60. Not much going on. The radar shows a few spotty showers here and there with a few rumbles of thunder also embedded within. And currently we have a mostly cloudy sky, 61 in Moorhead, 59 at the airport, 63 at the KFGO Weather Cave.
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0: With your ag news, I'm Farm and Ranch Director Sarah Heinrich. China's renewed demand for U.S. soybeans is providing optimism for American farmers, as officials expect the country to follow through on a major purchasing commitment tied to the 2026 crop. Speaking at the Wall Street Journal's Global Food Forum, Deputy Agriculture Secretary Stephen Baden said China has already begun placing orders for soybeans currently being planted across the United States. China pledged to purchase 25 million metric tons of soybeans for the 2026 U.S. harvest under an agreement reached with the Trump administration last fall. Trade data suggests demand is already increasing. China imported 3.33 million metric tons of U.S. soybeans in April, more than double the 1.38 million imported during the same month last year. China has started placing orders for soybeans that are being planted right now across the U.S., Baden said, adding, we expect them to honor their commitment and continue increasing purchases of American soybeans. With your Ag News, I'm Farm and Ranch Director Sarah Heinrich from the Enterprise Sales Ag Studio. 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
1: 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Good morning, DA.
2: Good morning. You know, usually I can stay up for games and stuff like this, knowing I have to do morning sports. And this might be a sports episode of Before Derek Fell Asleep. Because before Derek fell asleep, the Red Hawks were in pretty good shape, trying to stave off.
0: That's what you get for sleeping.
2: Right, exactly. And sleeping going to ruin
1: That's
2: my...
1: That's why they play nine innings.
2: Uh-huh. Mm-hmm. Yeah, no doubt. Well, yeah, I mean, because the FM Red Hawks, I was really pulling for them not
3: to get swept down against.
1: Right.
3: A team that's kind of turned out to be a rival for them the past few years. They met each other in the championship the past couple years. Mm-hmm. It's things like that that make you think, okay, let's get this done here. Let's go after, you know, salvage one game of this three-game series. Unfortunately, well, this is how things ended last night for the FM Redhawks.
4: Is lined into left field, a base hit. Rounding third is Valenzuela. He's coming in. The throw's going to be off mark, and the Monarchs have walked it off and win it 6-5.
3: So they were swept by the Kansas City Monarchs, and now they just are taking a quick trip to Milwaukee, because that's what I would do if I was a scheduling. I would make them go from Kansas City to Milwaukee. Just a little quick trip through Iowa and see Iowa State and the University
1: and what,
3: of Iowa.
1: What I would do is, if I was Jack Michaels, I would say, I mean, you got your bus and you got your options to ride with. I would take Abe, and then I would be driving across the prairie through the middle of it. He sent me a text message about 5 minutes ago. He's driving through a rainstorm. Only has 3 more hours to go.
3: Well, I mean, I would do it too. Gas is so cheap. I mean, that's certainly what I would do. So,
1: right, and then you got the nice, you know, spring, summertime storms to deal with, hail, tornadoes.
3: But you know what it is? I mean, I just don't think he believes in Uber, because, you know, like, if he's craving Raising Cane's, you know, then you know, we might want to, or, you know, we got to get him up to date on these apps, you know, like Grubhub, or, you know, they can bring him in there or something.
0: No,
3: like
0: we
3: that.
0: Have to be careful with the apps on his phone, because the last time tried to redo something with his Facebook, look out, he got jammed hard.
3: Yeah, that's true.
1: Good point, Robbie.
0: Yeah. No,
1: good point. No. So stay away from the apps, Jack.
0: Just have somebody else with him.
1: Yeah.
3: So I should not discourage him from burning CDs and actually, you know, instead of, you know, just going to a thing where he can actually download the music.
0: Yeah, let him keep his CDs.
3: Okay.
1: He's got his Napster. He's got Napster, you know, right?
0: Yeah, still wondering why it doesn't work, but he's got it.
3: All right.
1: Yeah, is your Napster working?
5: What?
3: The Redhawks again. First of three at Milwaukee tonight. Well, I heard you
1: talking about Napster, didn't you?
3: No,
1: I didn't.
3: No.
0: No.
5: Oh, I did.
3: No, only because we weren't really allowed to where Robbie and I were working for a while, because there was...
0: Because radio. We were in radio.
3: Someone also kind of... I think sometimes the viruses would hit him, and then it would kind of screw up. So the IT guy would not like it very much.
1: Oh, I was just talking like personally, not like professionally.
0: I didn't either.
3: How do you think I was doing it? You know, you think I did anything on my home computer? What are we talking about here?
1: Fair point.
3: We got all these computers at work. Why would I go get one of my own?
0: Why would we buy one? Yeah.
1: I knew a guy, legitimately, he's since passed on. But he printed off his wedding invitations at work, because work had a color printer, and it jammed up and broke the printer.
3: Oh, no.
1: So the IT person comes in to fix the work computer.
3: Busted.
1: And it's wedding
3: invitations. That would be my karma right there.
1: Yeah.
3: You know, just trying to work around the edges, and for sure.
1: Oops.
3: Is that considered workplace theft? I mean,
0: it kind of is.
1: Yeah,
0: it is. If you think about it.
3: Sure.
0: Yeah.
3: Oh, man. Minnesota Twins last night. When Derek went to bed, everything was great. They were leading. Yeah, so they're leading. Everything is fine. Then the rains came in, and that's where, you know, during the rain delay, I kind of fell asleep, because I had the hockey on the TV listening to the Twins, and then the rain delay went off, so I shut off the radio, and then I shut off my brain, I guess, because that's when I dozed off and woke up to everything black on the TV and my radio and all that. And so, yeah, and then this morning I knew, and we talked about this yesterday, when Matt Strom came into the game in the eighth inning, we're like, uh-oh, here we go, because he is the great setup man to shut things down. This is where I kind of checking out the highlights here, and then when Chris Atterbury said this, I knew the Twins were in trouble.
12: Left-hander Matt Strom, what a career he has carved out. The lanky southpaw will face Austin Martin then, and pinch-hitting Josh Bell, and then Luke Keyshaw. We're in the bottom of the eighth inning.
3: And it was 3-up, 3-down. The Royals scored in the top of the ninth, so Matt Strom, the West Fargo native, gets the win last night in their victory over the Minnesota Twins in a game that got over in the 11 o'clock hour last night. 8-6 was the final score.
1: That is one of those situations, because a lot of times we'll talk about, like, well, Vikings are playing the Packers. I hope Christian Watson does good, but the Vikings win. When Matt Strom pitches, well, it's almost impossible, because he's not coming in losing situations. So it's almost impossible to have the best of both worlds, where Matt Strom pitches well and the Twins win.
3: That's true, but You're much more of a, you know, a regionalist than I am. I could care less in that game if they do anything. I hope Christian Watson drops a ball in his first game ever. Oh, yeah, he did. Yeah, that's true. From Aaron Rodgers. He dropped it. Might have changed that whole game, and he dropped it. And I could have cared less where he went to school at that time.
1: True Vikings fan.
0: Why? Holding on to something there?
3: No, it's just how I am. Everyone, oh, put it this way. 2017, when Carson Wentz was on the MVP thing, that's fine, but I don't care if you have someone going, I mean, if we have Danielle Hunter going crush him for a sack and a strip sack, and I could care less at that point.
1: See, and I'm total opposite.
3: I know you
1: like
3: are.
1: I wanted Carson Wentz to throw for 550 yards and 5 touchdowns and the Vikings win.
3: But you also haven't left North Dakota, Minnesota in 17 years. So, I mean, you know, I'm just not that territorial.
1: I get to Barnesville about once a month.
3: I said Minnesota.
1: Oh, okay, yeah. I went to South Dakota.
3: You did?
1: Yeah. It was
3: no
1: beautiful.
3: Way.
1: 4 years ago on Father's Day.
0: He was lost.
1: Went
0: he
1: down to Sisseton because they got a Pizza Hut that you can sit and dine in.
3: Minnesota Twins, the second game of that four-game series at Target Field tonight. Hopefully there's no rain delays because, man, that was a long one. You can hear the highlights at the end, just the echoing of Target Field kind of a little bit. It was not very good. So, yeah, so a busy night tonight. Stanley Cup Finals, when I went to bed, when I fell asleep, the Las Vegas Golden Knights are up 2-0. I said, oh, boy. Las Vegas, they're hot. They're going to go on to a 2-0 lead. Steal two games in Raleigh, North Carolina. Well, then all of a sudden they came back and they were able to get it done in overtime and tied it up late.
1: Yeah.
3: And the regulation did the Carolina Hurricanes. So now that's all tied up 2-2. That one could go seven games. I think, you know, and I don't know what's going to happen game two in San Antonio tonight. I wouldn't be surprised if both of the winter sports leagues end up having 2-7 or 6 games. I just think both teams are so evenly
1: matched.
3: Think
1: the networks want that?
3: Well, yeah, I would, certainly.
1: Well, I know. No, I'm trying to say that it's rigged.
0: Did you hear what the ticket prices are going at the home games for the Knicks?
3: Oh, yeah, for sure. I can't imagine.
0: Yeah.
3: Well, it doesn't help when you have so many celebrities out there that are Knicks fans. That jacks
1: it up,
3: too.
1: And it's been so long since New York has made it.
3: No, I mean, nothing surprised me on that anymore. It's just a supply and demand in a place like the Madison Square Garden.
0: Mm-hmm.
1: How much is it going to cost you, Robbie, to get me and Derek and you a ticket to the
0: Well,
1: Knicks
0: for
1: game?
0: One of us, we're going to have to, you know, flip a coin. The get-in price currently stands at $7,100.
3: I actually thought it would be more.
0: Plus, that's what they say. I think that's probably the standing room only seat.
3: Well, I would hope that you're right next to the Grand Central Station. If you're parking and not using a train, if I'm getting $7,000 and I'm having a limo drop me off, are you kidding me?
1: They still play in Madison Square Garden?
3: Oh, yeah.
1: Okay.
3: They always will. I don't.
1: Because the Lakers don't play in the Forum anymore.
3: No, but that's not Madison Square Garden.
1: Right.
3: I know for you, maybe you look at it as watching the Showtime Lakers, but Madison Square Garden, and they redo it all the time. Oh. I mean, they fix it up in the summertime all the time before the next season. So, and you have to, more or less.
1: Yeah.
3: And, I mean, for them, it's not about suites and venues and all that. It's about their TV revenue, for sure. Local TV revenue. That's what it's about. One, a pair of games that I was able to stay up for and catch a little bit on the Spuds TV was the Spuds losing. It was such a heartbreaker. Here's the thing, is they upset Monticello on the way. So they're in the championship bracket. They get a championship game. Monticello, obviously a very good team. They had to beat the Spuds twice, and they did yesterday afternoon. So they go on to the state. And what a great season for Greg Selvold's team.
1: Walk-off hit-by-pitch has to be possibly one of the worst ways to lose a game.
3: No question. It's just such a heartbreaker.
1: My heart just breaks for those kids.
3: Red Lake County, they defeated Bagley 10-3 in that Section 8A championship game. And then on Legion Baseball, post 400, they split with the Grand Forks Royals. And Christian Watson, I heard you talking about this a little bit earlier. Don't be a hater on me. I was surprised that he signed this deal. I mean,
1: that he signed it or he got offered the extension?
3: Yes. That's a better way of putting it. Yeah, that the Packers offered him that for it.
1: Because he's battled some injuries.
3: Oh, a lot of injuries.
1: And they've got some depth at wide receiver.
3: No question. They drafted Matthew Golden last year. And, you know, they did let a few guys go. I mean, but they do have some younger, you know, but I was just a little surprised because that's over $20 million a year for a guy who's, like we said, is fought through the injury battles, and so good for him, though. I mean, yeah, for sure. I mean, he's not going to turn it away, but I thought maybe they let him play out his fifth year, and then see what happens. Then you can either franchise him or do whatever you want.
0: He did have a good final year, though, despite only playing in 10 games. 35 catches, 611 yards, 6 touchdowns.
3: Well, there's no doubt, but you just said it. 10 games has been about the max for him every year.
0: Yeah.
3: And so that's why I was surprised. I thought they would have a prove-it year for his fifth year. And this is why they're getting a lot of, you know, a lot of Packer fans are like, what? We did what? You know, because they're kind of strapped against the cap now after making that trade for Micah Parsons.
12: Trying to recap
3: that. They don't have a first-round draft pick next year either because of that deal. So it was just a little surprising to me, but good for Christian Watson,
1: for sure.
3: Former NDSU star. I really hope that Bryce Lansdowne in New Orleans can kind of, you know, stay healthy and, you know, even kind of do, kind of come
0: get
3: out of nowhere and
0: do
3: anything.
0: To do something.
3: For sure.
0: Yeah.
3: And down there, I think he does.
0: Yeah.
3: I mean, they have Chris Olave, who's a really good wide receiver. They need someone to balance that out. And we saw that with Bryce Lance last year, how good he can be. That is for sure. Speaking of football, the Minnesota Vikings, Kevin O'Connell, he's spoken. We talked about this a little bit on Couch Potato Radio Wednesday night. It's been on the national news talkers. Oh, J.J. McCarthy making us, the way he came off in his first press conference of OTAs, made it really sound awkward that things were going in the quarterback
1: room. You played the audio on Couch Potato Radio and you hear the tone, because sometimes what people read, you go, oh, okay, not bad. But when you hear his tone,
3: like he has a chip on his shoulder.
1: Nope.
3: So Kevin O'Connell was asked about the quarterback room yesterday.
5: I would just say that in the room and the actual day-to-day, the dialogue between those guys, the interactions have been very professional, and even more so than that, it's been it's just been a positive room, and I think Carson has a lot to do with that as the veteran in the room. And obviously, you know, I would never discount Josh McCown's extensive career as a player in those quarterback rooms and how he manages the room and engages with everybody in there.
3: Yeah, and I think, you know, Josh McCown, obviously the quarterback coach, his presence there. And I think Carson Wentz is a good stabilizing thing.
1: Boy, do they need that.
3: Well, and I think so. And like I said this whole time, I mean, everyone's so worried about who's going to win this competition. I think all three of them might play until they prove that they can stay healthy. I wouldn't be surprised if all three of them have to play this year.
1: So help me, because I know things have changed a lot since, you know, I used to watch preseason games to see who would win battles. Is this a quarterback battle that's going to be won on the field in preseason, or are they already going to decide in training camps? Because if you put them in the preseason games to try to figure it out, you risk injury.
3: I know. Kevin O'Connell never plays anyone in the preseason,
1: right.
3: So this is really – I think the thing to watch is the joint practices with the Ravens coming up.
1: Okay.
3: That's what I'll be at. I'll be checking in with you from there, because that's always the most interesting thing, for sure.
1: Deal.
3: Yeah, for sure.
1: Deal.
3: So, again, Red Hawks over on the Fan tonight in Milwaukee. Kansas City Royals at the Twins tonight. 6:30 is the pregame show after a short Couch Potato Radio here on KFGO.
1: Thank you very much, Derek. 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Nate Cohn's KF Show local news come up after we get you an Outdoors Live update. It is free fishing weekend in North Dakota. So residents of North Dakota, you can fish free this weekend, Saturday and Sunday. And again, this is residents. So this is not non-residents. This is residents only. So if you haven't been fishing in a long time, or maybe you've never been fishing, here's an opportunity to wet a line in North Dakota. Minnesota does things a little bit differently. They also do have a kids fishing weekend. Take a kids fishing weekend. That's today, Saturday, and Sunday. Full details of that and more Outdoors news, blogs, and podcasts, just go to kfgo.com.
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0: Into the KFGO News Center. Good morning, Nate Cohn.
11: Hey, hey.
0: So talk about bad luck.
11: Uh-oh.
0: Hear about that woman in Pennsylvania who was gambling at a casino, won the jackpot.
1: Hey!
0: Escorted out.
11: Oh.
0: And did not get to keep her winnings.
11: Well, what'd she do?
0: Well, apparently she's on the list. She placed herself on Pennsylvania's lifetime self-exclusion list back in 2019. This is a program that allows people struggling with gambling addictions to voluntarily ban themselves from casinos.
11: So she bans herself.
0: Goes to a casino.
11: Goes to a casino. And wins.
0: Wins the jackpot. How's that for horrible karma?
11: Yeah.
14: Should have been prepared.
0: Not sure. Did she think there was a timeline?
1: She'd be able to temporarily remove that ban as you walk into the casino.
14: She thought she was marked safe from the ban.
0: Right.
14: Yeah.
0: I don't want to be on the ban anymore. I'm feeling lucky.
14: Yeah. Yep. Wow. Maybe she could have just waved the claws. They should let her do that.
0: I don't know.
1: I say go back in and just start throwing that money back in there.
11: Right?
1: Yep. Remove the claw. Get in there.
0: Yeah, nope. Can I give it to someone, you know?
14: Right, family member or something.
0: Yeah, right.
14: Put it in a trust.
0: Yeah.
14: It's 63 degrees, mostly cloudy. KFGO News. I'm Nate Cohn. Governor Tim Walz will sign a $1.2 billion bonding bill at noon today.
6: Made up of state bond and general fund bills, it supports public safety, clean water, transportation, and housing infrastructure. The package overwhelmingly passed the House and Senate despite the needed three-fifths supermajority. Joining the governor in today's ceremony, St. Paul Mayor Ali Herr and the transportation commissioner for the state.
14: That's Steve Simpson reporting. Kids across the Fargo Public School District began their summer vacation yesterday, including students at Horace Mann Elementary, who left the halls of the 115-year-old building one last time. For librarian Lydia Faulkner, saying goodbye wasn't as easy.
7: I always wanted to work at Horace Mann. I don't know why. I just loved all of my teachers. I loved this building.
14: Last year, Fargo Public Schools approved the construction of a new Horace Mann Elementary School located at the site of the old building. 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
1: Hi, City Commissioner Michelle Turnberg here, and I'm running for mayor of Fargo. 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
3: Mostly cloudy Fargo-Moorhead, KFGO News Time, 6:33. An investigation into thieves who broke into two electrical substations is underway in Barnes County. Sheriff Randy McLaughlin says deputies responded on May 4th and May 14th to two substations, one near Rogers and the other off of 35th Street Southeast near Valley City. Someone had forced their way into the substations and damaged the outside fencing, then removed ground cable. The ground cable is smaller in diameter, and the thieves had cut the cable in varying lengths to remove them. The sheriff said the acts were dangerous and could have resulted in death. Anyone with information about the thieves is asked to contact the Barnes County Sheriff's Office. June is Gun Violence Awareness Month. Minnesota Congresswoman Kelly Morrison made a plea to lawmakers on the House floor to stop gun violence.
4: What are we doing if we are not listening to the American people, not protecting our children? We need to listen to the American people. We need to act to keep our children safe.
3: Here's what she thinks the plan should include.
4: We need to ban assault weapons, bump stocks and high-capacity magazine sales, get weapons of war off our streets, invest in addressing our nation's mental health crisis. The list goes on.
3: A gun reform bill that would have banned assault-style weapons had passed the Minnesota Senate last legislative session, but stalled in the House despite a sit-in from Democratic lawmakers. House Speaker Lisa Damith says the bill never passed through the committee process. U.S. Senator Tina Smith and Congresswoman Angie Craig are celebrating the release of an ICE detainee from Burnsville with a life-threatening ovarian cyst. Guatemala native Andrea Pedro Francisco was released from ICE custody in Texas. The Minnesota lawmakers say Pedro Francisco was picked up by federal agents on her way to work in February. It was 6 days before surgery. She did not receive the proper medical treatment in El Paso. Her request for a humanitarian parole was denied last month. Smith says she will be able to get life-saving medical care she needs. Smith and Craig both worked for Pedro Francisco's release. Heading into the KFGO Weather Center, the KFGO Weather Center is powered by Acme Tools. 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Tom, what's the forecast for today?
5: Looking pretty quiet for the most part. Can't rule out a passing shower or thunderstorm here and there. That's in the forecast. Scattered showers and thunderstorms primarily, but not only in the afternoon. There are some cells out there to the west and northwest of us, and therefore that's the kind of day it'll be. But having said that, it is not going to constantly rain everywhere. There will be a lot of places that totally get missed out. Otherwise, partly sunny and about 80. North wind under 12. Tonight, mostly clear, 56. That wind will turn southeast under 9. With tomorrow looking mostly sunny at about 88, and southeasterly at 8 to 20. Then Sunday, the heat is on, partly to mostly sunny, windy, and about 94 degrees. I'll talk more about that. Look into early next week with the cave call coming up soon. And right now we have electric variable wind, and currently not too bad out there to start the day off. It's 64 at the KFGO Weather Cave.
6: It's the Morning Crew, and we want to tell you about a fundraiser that's coming up on Sunday for Brian Guerin. He was unexpectedly diagnosed with multiple coronary artery disease and requires a triple bypass surgery.
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8: Good morning. It's 6:40. It's your KFGO morning crew. It's Doug, it's Robbie, and we have a special guest on the line today. Good morning to Daniel D'Amico, the Worship Arts Director at First Lutheran Church. Good morning.
9: Good morning. Thank you for having me.
10: Yeah, great to have you on. And I tell you, one of the really great things that we have to offer is on Sunday mornings at 9:30, you can hear the church service from First Lutheran Church right here on KFGO. And it's really been such a blessing to hear that. But you folks have so many different opportunities, and one of those is the great summer concert series.
9: Yeah, we're really excited to come back with our sixth annual concert series. These community concerts, you know, are free to the public, taking place on Wednesday night and feature local artists. And we try to raise awareness and some funds for some mission partners by some food sales. So we're just excited to get the concert started next Wednesday.
8: Boy, and I tell you what, with all of the concerts that are scheduled throughout this summer, I mean, you get some pretty fun musical acts coming, especially when you kick it off on June 10th. Who's that going to be?
9: Yeah, it's post-traumatic funk syndrome, and we're just so happy to have them back year after year. They've just been so much fun to have come around. And then that night, we're looking at our mission partners, Feed My Starving Children, the Fargo Pack. So every dollar spent on food goes to help support that mission.
10: Boy, and one of the things that really draws people in, as you said, this has been going on for 6 years. Well, you have these each week, but it's a different band. It's a different menu. It's a different, you know, nonprofit that you're supporting as well.
9: Yes. Yeah, the idea, I mean, this started out, you know, 6 years ago coming out of the pandemic and figuring out how to get people back together. And so we started this concert series, and, you know, 5 o'clock we start with the food, and then at 6 o'clock is the concert. And they last about, you know, hour to hour and a half, depending on the group. And it was just a really great way for us to get back together and kind of remember how to be together. And that we just kept this tradition going because, you know, when we get to be outside, we really should be.
8: You know, when I see that you kick this off on Wednesday, June 10th, the meal features Chicago dogs, chips, a cookie. Who's cooking up the dogs?
9: Yeah, so the chefs each night are the nonprofits. So
8: okay.
9: My Seven Children, they'll have their crew along with some of our crew. And we've been given a gift by our foundation. So they pay for all the bands, they pay for all the food, so that every single dollar that is raised, whether it's through popcorn sales or the money that you pay for your meal, goes directly to that mission partner. So it's just been great, you know, to work with some of those partners that are volunteers there. They bring some awareness to what they do and just have a good night together, good food, good music.
8: And popcorn.
9: And popcorn and water. We know it can get a little toasty, so we have some. We'll be passing around free waters. But yeah, popcorn will always be there to help that. So that's why we have the water, so the popcorn can go down a little bit easier.
8: Of course.
10: Daniel D'Amico, First Lutheran Church, their summer concert series kicking off next week. If you've never been there before, folks, you're going to want to check it out. What are some of the key points for people that have never attended before? Bringing a chair, bringing an umbrella. What are some main things that you want people to remember?
9: Yeah, definitely bring a chair. We do have some, but usually the chair you bring is going to be a little more comfortable for you. It's located on Broadway North and 6th Avenue, right on the corner there. Outside parking, we park on that east side of our building, so you can walk around. Should be pretty easy, and that's really about it. You know, there'll be a bunch of staff, a bunch of volunteers, so anybody can with a name tag. You know, you can ask a question, and we'll get you pointed in the right direction. But it's a pretty laid back, easy night. But yeah, bringing your own chair, definitely a priority.
8: All right. So as I look through your schedule, and again, we begin on June 10th, as I look through the schedule, the final night coming July 29th with the Front Fenders, and really, this goes pretty doggone cool hand in hand with it. You're going to host a car show?
9: Yeah, we did it last year, and it was so much fun. And we closed down 6th Avenue, and we had about 32 or 33 different vehicles that were there that night. So we get some good rock and roll, and we get to see some great cars there on the street. But, yeah, it's pretty fun. So it's just nice to walk down that street and see these classic cars sitting there, all types, from small semis to the beautiful cars that we grew up with and even before that time. And some motorcycles, too, but it's just a great way to also get another group involved and, you know, show off the time and effort they've put into restoring those vehicles.
10: Speaking of getting involved, we live in such a great community where whether it's, you know, filling sandbags or cleaning up after a disaster, that there's some people whose mission is just, we want to help. So are you looking for any volunteer help, maybe setting up chairs or meal prep or anything like that?
9: Yeah, you know, we have a pretty good system already, but we always look for help at the end of the night. You know, it's a lot easier to set up than it is to tear down. So we usually everybody takes down their own chairs, a few tables that we have set up for people to eat. You know, help the nonprofit put their tents away and their tables away from the meal. And then, you know, the band usually has we help the band get torn down. But that being said, you know, part of the reason we do have these nonprofits is because they're always looking for people to get involved too. So there'll be information there if you're ever looking to get involved with like the New Life Center or Churches United. Information will be there because some of these commitments or some of these things they're looking for are very short term, and sometimes, you know, it's maybe a long term relationship. Maybe come by every week and help out. So whether it's Feeding My Starving Children or Heart and Soul Food Cafe or the Emergency Food Pantry, there'll be information there for you to get to know how to get involved.
8: All right. So let's once again tell everybody when it all kicks off and what we can expect on, June 10th.
9: June 10th, 5 o'clock, the food will start. We're having Chicago dogs, chips, and then a cookie, and there'll be popcorn as well. Our mission partner there is Feeding My Starving Children Fargo Pack, and then the band is Post Traumatic Fun Syndrome. It looks like it might be a little toasty at 88 that night, so you want to bring an umbrella or bring some cool clothes. But it's just going to be a ton of fun, and we're ready to get rolling.
10: Daniel, thank you so very much for all you folks at First Lutheran. You're so welcoming, and you're so, you know, do such a great job. And we love having your First Lutheran service on KFJ on Sunday mornings at 9:30. Daniel, thanks so very much. Have a great summer, bud.
9: Yeah, you too. Thanks so much.
8: Take care.
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14: Hi, Fargo. It's Denise Kolpak. Serving as your deputy mayor has been the honor of my lifetime, and I'm ready on day one to get to work for you. But before this election is over, I need to set some things straight. I ran to lift Fargo up, not tear us down. And that's what troubled me during the last several weeks of this campaign. There are people running in this race who are trying to force Fargo into a national political fight. And let me tell you, these are the same people who pulled me aside and tried to force me out of this race. They told me I couldn't win unless I plastered myself full of political labeling and that I should step aside for the flashier candidates. But I refused. Because Fargo deserves a mayor who belongs to Fargo, not someone bought and sold to special interests. We don't need to be a mini Washington, D.C. We need to get back to what makes us Fargo again. And Fargo's not broke, and we're not broken. The mayor's office needs a workhorse who knows how to get it done, not someone who wants to set us on fire. I'm not naive. I know we need stronger public safety, and we will tighten our budgets line by line. And through it all, I believe Fargo is worth fighting for. It means standing up to the bullies who want to make us into something we're not. Fargo is truly good because of our people, and together, our best days are still ahead. This is Denise Kolpak, and for Fargo, I would be honored to be your mayor.
11: Paid for by Kolpak for Mayor.
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16: What do you want this time?
10: Boy, Tom, talk about a spread. 2021, 100 degrees above zero.
16: Oh, I remember that day. It was beautiful.
10: 1886?
16: I don't remember that.
10: 33.
16: I my memory comes up a little bit short on that one.
10: Is 100 degrees in early June kind of a rare air?
16: Not really.
10: No? Okay.
16: No. You're going to notice, I think yesterday's record high was 102.
10: Oh.
16: So, I mean, we're getting to that time of year, and we've had some days in recent years past where we've had 100-degree weather in June. It's more common, obviously, in July and August.
10: Right.
16: Those are our hottest months statistically. But, no, it's not at all uncommon to have that in June. I know we're dreaming of 100 degrees, but not quite going to get there. Let me just tell you, though, that by the time we get into Sunday, and again, by Tuesday and perhaps Wednesday next week, we could be breaking 90 again. So
10: nice.
16: Yeah, I think so, indeed. I think today will probably fall short of that by quite a bit. There might be a few wandering showers in the forecast. Right now, the radar does confirm that, a few of those out in the central part and east central parts of North Dakota between Jamestown and Bismarck and up toward Fessenden. And Carrington, a few more in the Devil's Lake Basin moving eastward, so we can't totally rule out a few passing showers and thunderstorms here and there. Mainly, but not only in the afternoon, but obviously, as the radar is confirming, they could occur in the morning as well. Temperature peaking right around 80. The wind north under 12 for tonight, mostly clear, 56, and tomorrow mostly sunny, 88. That southeast wind at 8 to 20, getting off and running to what appears to be a decent weekend out there, if you like sun and warmth. Mostly clear, breezy tomorrow night, only 66, and then for Sunday, partly to mostly sunny, windy, about 94, and Monday looks partly sunny and about 86. But I'm thinking Sunday night and Monday, as a weak front moves on through, there will be some scattered showers and thunderstorms dotting the landscape at that time. Tuesday currently looks partly sunny and windy with a high right around 94. I think the heat will be on Wednesday, maybe Thursday as well. So Warm weather is here to stay, or at least for a while, as it appears. Out there right now, temperatures, a lot of them are in the 60s, a few 50s here and there, and a few clouds out there. As I already told you, there are some showers and thundershowers to the west of us pushing our way. Currently, we have 60 in Moorhead, 59 at the airport, 62 at the KFGO Weather Cave.
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18: Good morning. Governor Tim Walz will sign a $1.2 billion bonding bill at noon today. The infrastructure package supports projects around Minnesota for public safety, clean water, and transportation in state buildings and housing. $27 million of a $700 million plan to support coal production in the United States will go toward upgrades for North Dakota's Basin Electric Cooperative Antelope Station. And procedures are now in place for an ICE agent to face charges in Minnesota. And Minnesota Lieutenant Governor Peggy Flanagan is criticizing a new attack ad, claiming it uses an AI deepfake of her. Some of the stories we're following in the KFGO News Center.
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8: Good morning. 6:57, the Morning Crew. It's Doug and Robbie. Hey, we got to congratulate Harry Clark this morning.
15: And congratulations, Harry. The latest entrant that has been qualified and is a finalist for the Great Father's Day gift of 2026. Father Mo's Best.
8: Father Mo's Best. 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
28: That's right. And
8: yeah,
28: Solid Gold Saturday show. Keep on listening on Saturday morning. Back again on Monday. The KFGO picnic. That is just a couple days. Not June 25th. Thursday, June 25th from 11 to 1 right in our parking lot.
8: So like 3 weeks away. 3.5 weeks.
28: Less than that. I think it was 3 weeks from yesterday.
8: 25th.
28: Yeah.
8: 3 weeks. Oh, yeah, I'm off on it. Well, yeah.
28: Right?
8: Yeah, there you go.
28: But whatever it is, mark your calendar, June 25th from 11 to 1 in our parking lot. A big thank you to the Red River Valley Fair Prime Cut Meats, because the parking lot picnic has just become a summer tradition. It's free. You're all invited. The beautiful thing about it is it's from 11 to 1, so it's right smack dab in your lunch break, or you take an early lunch, you take a late lunch, you just take the entire day off and come help us set up.
8: If you've never been, you got to check it out, because Kevin and Ben from Prime Cut Meats do all of the grilling. 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Some of us might even be hiding a new KFGO cap if you need new one. You never know.
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28: Currently right now it's 63 degrees. Too Tall Tom says partly sunny, scattered showers, maybe a thunderstorm, mainly in the afternoon, heading for a high of 80. The winds will be north under 12. Tonight, clear, low of 56. Or Saturday, sunny, heading for a high of 88.
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1: ABC News, I'm Sherry Preston. After a full night of debate, the Senate has moved forward President Trump's immigration funding bill. The future of the fund, set up as a part of President Trump's lawsuit against the IRS, voted down. ABC's Rachel Scott's at the Capitol.
2: This morning, the Senate narrowly voting to approve a $70 billion immigration enforcement package without any measure to block President Trump's $1.8 billion so-called anti-weaponization fund. Alaska Senator Lisa Murkowski, the lone Republican voting against the bill, which now heads to the House for approval.
1: The Senate has blocked a move that would have extended a program that allowed for key surveillance powers because some lawmakers were angry over the appointment of Bill Pulte as acting director of national intelligence. They say he does not have the qualifications and experience for that role. Some schools in session are going remote today, including Philadelphia, because of expected scorching temperatures throughout the Northeast. This is ABC News. Israel's Air Force striking different parts of southern Lebanon and the Israeli Army issuing evacuation warnings for 9 villages. The strikes and the warnings a day after Hezbollah fighters rejected a ceasefire deal between Israel and Lebanon. A Sherpa missing for days on Mount Everest rescued and now is receiving medical care, says ABC's Hannah Batah.
3: It's being called the miracle on Mount Everest. A 52-year-old Sherpa guide suddenly seen crawling back to base camp 6 days after he went missing. This is him moments after he returned, frostbitten but alive. He was last seen in the so-called death zone, known for its thin oxygen and harsh conditions. He says he slipped and fell into a crevice where he was stuck for 2 days and two nights.
1: 52-year-old Dawa Sherpa says he survived by eating ice, and when the snow had fallen, he was able to climb out of that crevice. Sherry Preston, ABC News.
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9: Hey, hey.
8: Okay, you're heading off on a canoeing trip, right?
9: This is correct.
8: Okay, have you done one of these before?
9: I have not.
8: Oh, boy. Are you all newbies that's going with?
9: Well, somewhat to canoeing, but, like, they're pretty extreme hunters, so they've, like, backpacked in, like, Wyoming and things. Mm, so.
10: Okay. Well, don't go shooting no decent deer or anything. Deer season's closed.
9: Yeah, we won't do that. No, don't worry.
8: Like, I
9: think we'll fish, though.
8: I was going to say, I think, and will you fish a lot, or is that just you're going to fish for dinner?
9: They're going to fish more than I will. They'll probably fish a lot. My plan is that I'm going to bring my camera, and I'm going to hopefully take some pictures of some wildlife and things like that.
8: Right, yeah.
9: That is my, that's my big goal.
8: Yeah, I think I told this story to you, but I didn't tell it to Doug, but once upon a time, my husband and I, we kind of cruised up, you know, that canoeing area way, and we ended up in Canada without even knowing it.
10: Oops!
8: We're like, oh, we should probably get out of here, because we didn't have any papers or anything. Because I think you gotta, like, if you go into Canada, you gotta have your papers and all that, or you have to tell them you're going in, don't you?
9: I'm fairly certain.
8: Oh, boy. Good luck to you.
9: Yeah, so there's Robbie's advice for my trip. Don't go to Canada.
10: Yeah.
8: Well, I mean, exactly. Accidentally.
9: Right. Unless it's on purpose.
8: Right.
9: That's right.
8: Yeah.
9: KFGO News. It's partly sunny, 62 degrees. I'm Nate Cohen. Governor Tim Walz will sign a $1.2 billion bonding bill at noon today. The infrastructure package supports projects around Minnesota for public safety, clean water, transportation, state buildings, and housing. The governor will be joined by St. Paul Mayor Cully Herr, along with transportation, labor, and budget state officials. Walz originally proposed a $907 million bonding bill at the beginning of the legislative session, but he compromised with legislative leaders and lawmakers on a larger infrastructure package. $27 million of a $700 million plan to support coal production in the United States will go toward upgrades for North Dakota's Basin Electric Cooperative Antelope Station near Beulah, that's northwest of Bismarck. Senator John Hovind says that money will help support long-term reliance on coal energy.
11: This $27 million in funding is helpful to our coal-fired electric industry and ties in our efforts to not only produce more coal-fired baseload electricity for this country, but also double our oil and gas production as part of Crack the Code 2.0.
9: Governor Kelly Armstrong says those investments will help keep North Dakota residents having reliable and affordable power. The project is estimated to cost a total of $70 million. The Department of Energy says the upgrades will reduce the chance of outages and improve efficiency and capacity. Procedures are now in place for an ICE agent to face charges in Minnesota.
12: The ICE agent in custody in Texas still has not posted bail of $200,000 set yesterday morning. 52-year-old Christian Castro is wanted in Minnesota in connection with the shooting of a Venezuelan man during Operation Metro Surge. He's facing extradition to Minnesota. If Castro posts bail, he'll be released from custody in Texas and must appear in court in Minnesota when required. If he doesn't post bail, Minnesota will need an extradition warrant from the governor to bring him here to face charges.
9: That's Al Shock reporting. It's 7:06. This is KFGO News.
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9: It's partly sunny and 62 degrees. 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Minnesota Lieutenant Governor Peggy Flanagan is criticizing a new attack ad. She claims it uses an AI deepfake of her. The ad by the North Star Don Pack shows a manipulated photo of Flanagan next to a pile of money. Political analyst Blois Olson.
14: The real issue here is that, I don't know, the court may decide whether or not this breaks Minnesota law or not. And that's where the speed of campaigning is such that, is it the accusation that makes people think, look at the ad twice or three times, or is it the, do the courts catch up?
9: State law bans AI deepfakes within 90 days of an election. The Democratic primary is 68 days away. Flanagan's opponent, Congresswoman Angie Craig, says she opposes AI ads, but she calls the complaint a distraction from Flanagan's own campaign donations. Prince Celebration Week continues tonight with a 10th anniversary Celebration of Life concert. Kevin Kurt of Meet Minneapolis says Morris Day and members of Prince's bands, the Revolution and New Power Generation, are performing.
16: Those folks that you just mentioned and more, they're still playing, they're still touring. People truly enjoy that music, that Minneapolis sound that Prince helped put on the map. You know, some of those were there before him, but he really, you know, established that and spread it far and wide.
9: Prince's friends Jimmy Jam and Terry Lewis are taking part in panel discussions this afternoon, and Paisley Park is hosting an open house all day. KFGO Weather Center forecast. 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A chance for scattered showers, but not too much to be concerned about.
17: Correct, yeah. You know, they're going to be around and about, but it's nothing to plan your whole day around. If you get hit, it won't last forever. It won't be much, but the chance is there. Many of us won't deal with it, much like what we had yesterday. There were a lot of folks that didn't even deal with it, but some folks got hit with some pretty heavy rain and some really small hail and gusty wind as these storms pass over. I'm not saying they all will produce that. Very few of them will, but that's the nature of thunder showers and thunderstorms. Now, a few of them are on the radar right now to the west, and we may experience one or two of those today here and there. Scattered showers and thunderstorms, partly sunny. Best chance in the afternoon, but again, in the morning, there are a few of them out there that could hit as well. Close to 80, not much wind. North wind under 12, mostly clear, 56. Wind will turn southeast under 9 for tonight. Tomorrow, mostly sunny, 88. Southeast wind 8 to 20. Then tomorrow night, mostly clear, breezy, 66. And on Sunday, partly to mostly sunny, a windy, hot day with a high near 94 with a cold front moving through Sunday night into Monday. And that will generate a few scattered showers and thunderstorms here and there Sunday night into Monday, mainly in the morning, but timing could change. But that's how it looks right now. Otherwise, partly sunny on Monday, low 69, high near 86 on Tuesday. Hot, windy, partly sunny, 94 for the high on Tuesday. 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Out there right now, though, a lot of temperatures in the upper 50s to lower 60s. We have partly sunny conditions, 61 in Moorhead, 60 at the airport, 62 at the KFGO Weather Cave.
15: 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Let's get you a road report update brought to you by First United Bank. We do have a roadway report that came in early this morning. This is north of Argusville on I-29, southbound I-29, just north of Argusville. A large emergency vehicle presence is there. Single lane with traffic moving but slowed. Right now, if you see something, say something, give us a call. 701-237-5948.
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15: 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Good morning, DH.
19: Good morning. What a night it was last night for baseball fans. If you were, you know, a night out, it worked out good for you with the Twins game because, well, it went into the 11 o'clock hour after a long, lengthy rain delay. Oh, do you ever wonder why we just don't, like, okay, let's shut it down and let's pick it up the next night? You know, because the forecast looks pretty good for the rest of the weekend.
15: I am so with you on that.
8: But especially when there's a chance of, well, losing.
19: Well, the other thing, too, is that you have a situation where it's not like the tickets, you can say, okay, come in with your stub or, you know, from yesterday and we'll get you in. You can complete. Because it's not like they're sitting there capacity.
15: No.
19: I mean, that was the problem with the Red Hawks the first couple of years, right? They were 4,000 strong every night. So getting the voucher in, what do you do? You try to squeeze it in. You can't duplicate the tickets. But that's not the case right now with the Twins. You could have people do both tonight and tomorrow night, and they'd be just fine. There'd be plenty of room.
15: And then they'd buy concessions, and they would make money.
19: Twins lose 8-6. Just could not. I mean, too many errors, too many walks, that whole thing. And that's really, you cannot do that right now. The Twins do not have that much room for error whatsoever. And here is a Manager Derek Shelton talking about exactly that.
20: Yeah, I mean, frustrating loss. I mean, we have six walks. We make errors. We cannot give away either extra bases with walks, and we definitely can't, you know, give away extra outs because it just changes the whole course of how the game goes.
19: So tonight they'll try to rebound game two of that four-game series at Target Field at 6:30 is the pregame show.
21: I'm legitimately starting to get into that danger zone because the Twins are now seven games back.
19: Yeah.
21: And it's June.
19: Are they sitting at three behind the wild card now? I haven't even checked.
21: Well, they're
19: that's what you got to focus on.
21: Five behind the White Sox.
19: Yeah, they're not going to chase. I think the Guardians have kind of fallen their mold. So I mean, I think we have to worry about that. So if you can sneak in the wild card, I think is
21: their
19: best
21: chance.
19: You're
21: playing the Royals, so these are
19: games you should win. Yep.
21: That you need.
19: But you're starting with an opener last. I mean, when you're doing a bullpen game, you're kind of playing with fire anyway.
21: Right.
19: So. But, yeah, so how about Cody Clemens, though? They pick him up last year, a waiver wire deal with the Phillies. He just was kind of a stopgap with a lot of injuries that they had. And he has been one of their better players, you know, and Joel Heitkamp, to give him credit, he was down in spring training.
21: Yeah.
19: And very jealous of him. He's doing the coverage that I always like to do. He said, man, look out for Clemens. He's really having a good spring. He's had a good season so far. Two home runs last night. He's good. You know, he's a utility guy. He can play first. He can play middle infield, play outfield. I really like Cody Clemens a lot. So
21: stick around, Cody.
19: Yes. Hopefully it goes. And Byron Buxton also had a home run. So again, 6:30 is the pregame show tonight here on KFGO, right after a short couch potato radio with yours truly. The FM Red Hawks trying to avoid a sweep at the hands of the Kansas City Monarchs. I know one thing this season, 2026 hasn't gone all that well after a really hot start for the FM Red Hawks, but you can't blame this guy.
22: Sermo has walked and grounded out. Here he sends a high fly ball hit well to dead center field. Way back there, back and gone, Marge! Cock it down! The Sermonator has struck again, this time to dead center field.
19: Yes, ninth home run of the season right now, leading the league, and you know that cut in that lead. I mean, the Red Hawks crawled back into it. They were, you know, going back and trying to, you know, get back into this game, and Sermo kind of started this thing. So, but they fall short, and they're swept by the Kansas City Monarchs. They'll try to rebound tonight. In Milwaukee, 6:10 is the pregame show over on 740 The Fan with Jack Michaels on the call. Is there anything, and I mean anything, better than postseason hockey and then the intensity of overtime? Because, I mean,
21: in Lord Stanley Cup finals.
19: In the finals, there's nothing more true sudden death overtime than hockey. It'll never change, right? We have these quirky overtime rules in the NFL. We have this ghost runner thing in Major League Baseball during the regular season. We've had, how many debates have we had about overtime in football? First score wins, and then it's you if you kick a field goal, the other team gets a chance, that whole thing. The Vikings are at the hands of a lot of that, by the way, because going back to the New Orleans Saints game where Ben Lieber had that phantom pass interference call. Should I not bring this up anymore?
21: No. Don't.
19: Well,
21: I always think of Darren Nelson, Washington Redskins.
19: Yeah. But that would only gone in overtime. They might have lost on a field goal in overtime there, too.
21: You're so optimistic.
19: Well, I'm just
21: they
19: being
21: real. Lost by a field goal in overtime there.
19: Optimistic or realistic?
21: Yes. Yes.
19: Yeah, I mean, you know, I mean, I'm not pessimistic. I'm not optimistic. I'm just realistic.
21: Walsh, Gary Anderson.
19: Uh-huh, for sure. But Las Vegas, they had an early game lead throughout most of the game. They're up 2-0 going into, like, the third. All of a sudden, the Carolina Hurricanes, they crawl back. It was 3-3. They get a late goal to tie it up. They go to overtime, and here's how it ended.
22: Goss to spare. They score! Seth Jarvis quiets the critics and ignites the crowd.
19: Yes, ABC Sports with the call on that one. Sean McDonough did a pretty good job of it. But yeah, it's a great game for the Carolina Hurricanes. They did not want to go back to Vegas down 2-0, that is for sure. Speaking of two games, yeah, the Moorhead Spuds down in Cold Spring, the Section 8 4A Championship, and they were on the championship side. So Monticello, who lost to the Spuds in the semifinals, they had to beat the Spuds twice. And they did, unfortunately.
21: Man.
19: Yes, it was 6-4 was the first game, 4-3. And it was on a walked, bases loaded, hit batsman. So. That is a tough way to go. But
21: that's almost as bad as losing a hockey game in overtime, like if a puck bounces off a skate or something.
19: And that can happen.
15: Right.
19: It does happen often, that's for sure. But Greg Saleval, former Red Hawk, a great season for the Moorhead Spuds in baseball. And, well, I mean, we kind of say that about all the sports right now for the Spuds, don't we? I mean,
15: yeah.
19: It's football. It's is there a bigger favorite in 6A football than the Moorhead Spuds? We didn't know if they're going to play all the big Metro teams, 6A. They got to the championship game, and they almost win it. You know,
15: yeah.
19: It was a kind of a track meet against Edina, but, yeah.
21: Just think if they were still in the old alignment.
19: No, they would have won 5A for
21: yeah,
19: sure.
21: Yeah, uh-huh, exactly. That's
19: you
21: what
19: know,
21: I mean.
19: If they would have had a little bit more defense, they'd probably won 6A last
21: yeah.
19: year. So it was quite a season for them. But most of the kids are back, and five of them are going to the University of Minnesota. So it's that. How much focus do you think the Twin Cities is going to have on the Moorhead Spuds just for that? I mean, if you're a Gopher fan, you're
21: yeah.
19: watching Spuds football this
21: Absolutely.
19: Year, aren't you?
21: Absolutely.
19: With you know, Feeney and all those guys,
21: David
19: Mack heading there. Yeah, so it's a great to see. But we should not worry about football. Should we take off Hike Camp and start talking about high school football already? He's mad at me just for talking about July 4th already.
21: Well, when I look up, so Derek Hansen emails out the sports schedule, and his latest one says sports through
19: Labor Day.
21: Maybe.
8: Yeah, I saw that too. I promptly deleted it.
19: Well,
8: I'm kidding.
21: I'm making my plans for Rolog now.
19: I just want to get ahead of it. I want to relax, kick back, not have to worry about things, you know, as much this summer. But things will pop up.
21: Oh,
19: and we'll
21: yeah.
19: have rain
21: yeah.
19: delays. They'll
21: yep.
19: you know, change that. We gotta have a double header this night because rain or that type
21: mm-hmm.
19: of thing. We, you know, got other. And then we got to figure out the high school football schedule. So I'm a planner, a proactive planner.
21: I know you are. I know you are, and thankfully you are.
19: I don't like that reactive stuff
21: nope.
19: that we have to deal with sometimes. And sometimes we do.
21: Yes.
19: Christian Watson, former NDSU football star, he has made a pretty good payday yesterday. He was going into the final fifth year of his rookie contract, signed an extension yesterday, 4 years, $110 million, including a $31.5 million signing bonus. And so, yeah, how about that? I mean, quite a deal for him. And you think about it, too, when he played for North Dakota State, I was talking with Jack Michaels about this. You know, he was a good wide receiver, right? But we didn't see his 4.3 speed and, you know, they just didn't, because they run the ball so much
21: right.
19: up in North Fargo. But man, when he's got in the NFL combine, he really showed off his speed. And at times he has given us a glimpse of just how good he can be. And, yeah, we'll see how it plays out for him. Often injured, but hopefully can stay
21: yeah.
19: healthy for them this year. And the Packers are in an interesting spot right now because Micah Parsons, you know, they get the trade from him. He's coming back from a.
21: He's injured. He won't be playing until like October.
19: So they, you know, they make the trade for 2 first-round draft picks. And a couple players, actually, they gave up that big defensive tackle that used to eat up the Vikings all the time. And then they have a situation where Josh Jacobs, their running back, he's in jail right now for domestic abuse.
21: Really?
19: So, yeah, and so I mean, he's going to have his day in court and all that, but depending upon how that goes, their top running back, and they let their backup go via free agency. So that first game of the season is the Packers at the Vikings at U.S. Bank Stadium. We'll see. Not to say the Packers can't beat the Vikings, but it just they got a lot of offseason
21: yeah.
19: stuff going on right now.
21: Well,
19: so do
21: the Vikings. We don't know who our quarterback is going to be.
19: That's a good problem to have right now compared to what we had last year. You knew what the quarterback was going to be. It didn't work out very well the first part of the season,
21: uh-huh.
19: right?
21: Sam Darnold turns 29 today.
19: I think. Here's the.
21: Uh-oh.
19: You reflect though.
21: Okay.
19: Reflection
21: time, Robbie.
19: This is not a negative thing whatsoever. I think.
21: Don't take it negative.
19: No,
21: you're my friend.
19: When I talk to
21: him, honest.
19: I think this whole thing with this quarterback competition, what frustrates people like you who are longtime Vikings fans, and I, to me, somewhat because I really this is why I want JJ McCarthy to work out. We just want a guy. We're tired of this, you know, Randall Cunningham 1 year, Jeff George, you know, Warren Moon for a couple of years, Brad Johnson, then Brad Johnson leaves, and then it's, you know, we draft Dante. Oh, yeah. Then he gets hurt, and he's inconsistent, and so then you bring up Bobby Brister, and, you know, we got all these, right? I mean,
21: it started with me when we went and got Archie Manning, like, in 1984.
19: Because Tommy Kramer was hurt, right?
21: I mean, really?
19: Yeah, so, I mean,
21: Steve Dills, put him in.
19: So to your point, you just want a consistent guy to be the guy. That,
21: yep.
19: Like, when you go into a Shields or something like that, the first jersey you see is the quarterback's number instead of 18 with Justin Jefferson or Randy Moss or Chris Carter. It's been wide receivers.
21: Yeah.
19: It's been 28 with Adrian Peterson, but you want that quarterback that's kind of the face of the franchise.
21: Dante Culpepper.
19: Yeah. Turnover machine. Overrated, Dante Cole. If you like fantasy football, you like Dante Cole. If you like fantasy football, you like Kirk Cousins.
1: Touchdown, Randy Moss.
19: If you like finishing 500, you like Dante Culpepper and Kirk Cousins.
1: Touchdown, Jake Reed.
19: Yeah. But those are the things you remember. You forget the losses and why they lost. That's what drives me crazy about you. Like, well, that sure looked good, though, in the highlights.
1: Dante Culpepper to Randy Moss.
19: Yeah. It was great. The highlights are great. Mm-hmm. The turnovers that lost games worked.
15: Selective memory.
19: That is for sure. Mm-hmm. That is the best definition of Doug selective memory. Yep. Lear is a
8: there's a lot of people like that.
1: Where's your keys, Derek?
19: Oh, they are right now in my office. That much I do know. Yes, okay. That much I do know. Okay, busy night of sports tonight again. Over on 740 The Fan, the Redhawks going to try to lick their wounds after being swept by Kansas City. They're in Milwaukee. They are... I think they're through Iowa by now, don't you think?
1: Probably. Jack Michaels is still in the range.
19: Got through Madison, you know, that whole thing.
1: He's looking for a Buc-ee's.
19: You go from Kansas City, Kansas.
8: He's not
19: going to
8: find one there.
19: Kansas City, Kansas, through Iowa, through Madison. One thing, you're dodging a lot of deer. Oh, my God. Yeah, I mean, it was driving overnight like that. Because Madison, that whole stretch, it's Wisconsin is beautiful.
8: Their corn goes all the way up to the road.
19: Yeah, there's no doubt. Yeah.
8: There's not much ditches.
19: It looks like you're kind of going.
8: Tunnel.
19: Yeah, you just took the combine, went through one swath, and you're going. you keep on going through it.
1: Children of the corn.
19: And then Twins baseball, game two of that 4-game series at Target Field with the Royals and Twins tonight, 6:30 after a short couch potato radio with me at 6 o'clock here on the Mighty 790, 104.7 KFGO.
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2: With your Ag News, I'm Farm and Ranch Director Sarah Heinrich. New World screwworm has been confirmed in the United States. U.S. Ag Secretary Brooke Rollins addressed the House Ag Committee Thursday morning.
3: The aggressive action we took across the Trump administration and with our state and local partners bought us almost a year of critical time to prepare for what happened yesterday. We have now activated our new World Screwworm Response Playbook, which includes detailed protocols and procedures for just this scenario. We've established a 20-kilometer zone around the detection and implementing quarantines, movement controls, and surveillance in the region. In fact, I'll be there next week. We have expedited a targeted release of sterile flies in the affected area to prevent the pest from reproducing, and are increasing trapping for New World screwworm flies along the border.
2: Now that the New World screwworm has officially crossed the U.S. border with Mexico, how will the cattle markets react? Arlen Soderman, the chief commodities economist for StoneX, said the markets have been anticipating this would happen at some point.
23: We've been seeing some weakness in this market the last few days on the market fearing the possibility, not knowing how the funds who held big long positions would react to that. I think there's that primary concern. We don't really see this as a bearish development from a fundamental standpoint. That doesn't mean that the markets will necessarily behave that way when you have the amount of fund money in there.
2: He says it's important to remember this isn't a food safety issue.
23: I think it's important to recognize that this is far different than the mad cow disease, which contained a potential human threat type of thing. This doesn't do that. The New World screwworm will increase the cost to the producers to manage this pest. It is in no way a human health hazard to eat meat from animals where the pest has been found type of a thing. This affects the thriftiness and the health of the animal, so to speak, from the standpoint of irritation and problems on its flesh that the farmer, the rancher needs to care for and treat, but it shouldn't be a demand threat at all. So we don't look for that to be a problem.
2: Brazil has dealt with the New World screwworm for years, which he said hasn't limited Brazil's exports. If there is a drop in U.S. beef export demand, he said that will likely be more of a political issue.
23: Oftentimes it is political in nature. In this case, we're seeing Brazil export to many of the major markets who we would do business with. And our exports, because of our tight supply, aren't that big anyway. Domestic demand is the bigger part of it because of our tight supply. China's been buying from Brazil, and that's one option we've been seeing is possibility of China buying our beef. So I wouldn't see that being a problem with China either. So overall, I just don't expect a problem from the flat fundamental standpoint. We just need a little time now to reassure the fund money that's the case.
2: Again, that's Arlen Soderman of StoneX. Most of the crop is in across the state. Kitty Schulich farms near Oaks and says the crop looks good, but some more rain would be welcome.
4: It's looking really good. We're a little bit dry. We got a shot of rain last night, but nothing. I don't even think we got a half inch. So that a little bit of rain helps, but we could use some more. We have quite a bit of irrigation in this region, so that for sure helps. Corn's up. We have potatoes as well. Those are up. I think quite a bit of crop got in. The planting conditions were pretty much ideal, and so we're looking forward to the year and hoping for some higher prices, that's for sure.
2: A world initiative for a soy and human health trade team traveled from Minneapolis to Fargo this week to partake in the Northern Crops Institute Essential Amino Acid course, which is customized to explore some of the advantages of U.S. soy. We caught up with one of the trade team members who made the trip from Kenya to be in Fargo.
5: My name is Sankit. I'm the business development director for an animal nutrition company based out of Nairobi, Kenya, called Sigma Feeds Limited. So Sigma Feeds Limited is a homegrown Kenyan animal nutrition company, primarily focused on the manufacture of livestock feed and aquaculture products. So the reason for coming to the U.S. is to network with trade partners, but also to get an understanding and an overview of the grain industry that exists over here.
2: As for his thoughts about the trip?
5: This trade visit has been super interesting for us in so many ways, more than just networking with trade partners, but also really to understand how is it that the industry, the grain industry and the feed industry here in the United States is super productive and super efficient, able to not only feed 350 million people here in the U.S., but also having such a strong capacity to produce and export to international markets, potentially like ours in East Africa.
2: The trade team will wrap up their last stops in Fargo today. With your Ag News, I'm Farm and Ranch Director Sarah Heinrich from the Enterprise Sales Ag Studio. 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
8: Good morning, Nate Cohn in the KFGO News Center.
10: Hey, good morning.
8: So, you know, you just might be seeing some northern lights over the weekend.
10: Really?
8: Yeah.
10: That was my hope.
8: Okay, well, for sure tonight.
10: Perfect.
8: For sure tonight. We were supposed to last night, but apparently we had too many clouds, but it's supposed to be mostly clear tonight because apparently the sun has been erupting with a trio of major solar flares.
10: Excellent. So that,
8: yeah, so.
10: And, perfect. I'll be way up north, too.
8: Yeah.
10: So, yeah.
8: So I think
10: sunset about 10:30 tonight? Or
25: yeah, probably.
8: Well, and the thing is, if you're bringing your magical camera, I'm assuming you have a better camera than my iPhone.
25: I do, yes.
8: Yeah, you're going to maybe possibly get some good stuff.
25: Yeah, let's hope.
8: I can't wait.
25: I'll have to. Well, here's the problem, though.
10: Uh-oh.
25: You know, I had to wake up so early to come here.
10: Right.
25: I'm going to have a hard time making it to 10:30.
8: Yeah, you might.
25: I might need a nap.
8: I hear you. Yeah,
10: not while you're
8: nap.
10: Driving, I hope.
25: Well, I know. No.
8: Sit back in the canoe and just
25: That's
8: take a
25: right.
8: nap.
25: Yeah, yeah. Right. I'll
10: That's
25: hide
10: better.
25: Under the canoe. Yeah.
8: There you go.
25: Yeah. There we go. It's partly sunny and 63 degrees from the KFGO News Center. I'm Nate Cohn. The United States Senate has passed the Secure America Act that funds immigration and customs enforcement and U.S. Customs and Border Protection through the remainder of the Trump administration. The legislation will now move on to the House of Representatives. North Dakota Senator Kevin Cramer says Democrats would rather defund law enforcement than defend it.
0: And under President Trump, America has the most secure border we've ever had. And Republicans refuse to go backwards or sacrifice the safety of our law enforcement personnel to Democrats' open border fantasies. The Secure America Act delivers the immigration security and the rule of law that we all promised when we ran and that the American people expect.
25: Senator John Hoeven.
11: This legislation is all about funding law enforcement, ICE and CBP, and securing the border. And that's vital for national security.
25: The U.S. Department of Homeland Security was shut down for 76 days earlier this year while waiting for funding. That's the longest period in history. Minnesota Senator Tina Smith had previously asked lawmakers to reject that funding, saying Congress should require stronger accountability measures and complete investigations into the deaths of Minnesotans Alex Pretty and Renee Good during Operation Metro Surge. Minnesota Lieutenant Governor and Democratic U.S. Senate candidate Peggy Flanagan is criticizing an attack ad against her, which she claims includes an AI deepfake of her

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0: Partly sunny Fargo Moorhead, 735. 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Fire crews responded to a classroom fire at Horace High School yesterday. Around 10 crews arrived at the school to find a classroom on the second floor on fire. A fire suppression system contained the fire and damage to the classroom. Nobody was hurt. The last day of school in Horace was last month. Southern Valley Fire and Rescue and West Fargo Fire, along with the Cass County Sheriff's Office, responded to that fire. An investigation into thieves who broke into two electrical substations is underway in Barnes County. Sheriff Randy McLaughlin says deputies responded on May 4th and May 14th to two substations, one near Rogers and the other off 35th Street Southeast near Valley City. Someone forced their way into the substations by damaging the outside fence and removing the ground cable. The ground cable smaller in diameter. The thieves had cut the cable in varying lengths to remove them. Sheriff says that the acts were dangerous and could have resulted in death. Anyone with information regarding those thefts is asked to contact the Barnes County Sheriff's Office. And metal detectors are part of several improvements being made at Churches United for the Homeless in Moorhead. Construction started this week. When it's finished, visitors will be required to place items in a bin and be screened by a metal detector before entering. Also, a new main entrance will be separated for both entry and exit doors. The current advocates window will be moved in between the entryway. Construction is expected to be completed by early August. KFGO Weather Center forecast. 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Tom, a relatively hot weekend. Maybe not as hot as you'd like it, but...
6: Yeah, it's true. Not as hot as I would like it, but it's getting there. That's true. We're going to warm it up nicely, especially Sunday. But leading up to it, we still may have to dodge a few showers and thunderstorms here and there today. Again, it's not going to rain everywhere, so don't just go out today thinking we're all going to get wet. But some of you will. It just depends on where they line up and where they pass, because that's how it works, and that's what happened yesterday as well. So partly sunny, scattered showers and thunderstorms today, about 80. North winds under 12 with a mostly clear sky tonight, 56. Quiet night tonight. Plenty of sun tomorrow. We'll bump it up to about 88, southeast wind 8 to 20, and then only 66 tomorrow night, mostly clear, breezy as well, and a strong south wind on Sunday, partly to mostly sunny, 94 should do it on Sunday, and we'll talk more about that and look into what could be a few thunderstorms Sunday night into Monday, but the heat will be back on next week. All that coming up with the cave call very soon. Out there right now, though, we got some clouds out there. We'll call it partly sunny, light and variable breeze, 63 in Moorhead, 60 at the airport, 64 at the KFGO Weather Cave.
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2: And her name is Abby. That's anybody but you.
3: KFGO time, 7:40. It's the morning crew. It's Doug, Robbie, and there she is, Abby Miller. Good morning.
4: Good morning. Happy Friday.
5: Yeah. It is. It is. Our KFGO morning crew question of the day on National Donut Day. Abby Miller, if you were going to buy donuts for your mom and dad, what flavor of donuts? What kind of donut? What would be the favorite donut of your mom and dad, Abby Miller?
4: Oh, my dad probably likes some weird, like, old person donut.
5: Whoa! Do you see who you're sitting with?
3: Yeah, thanks a lot.
4: What's your donut?
5: Anything that's free.
4: What kind?
3: That's an old person donut.
4: Is it some, like, fritter?
5: Does fritter go, isn't a donut.
3: But we're talking donuts,
5: though. Straight up, it'd have to be just a strip of donuts. It'd be a double chocolate donut.
4: Oh.
5: Chocolate donut covered with chocolate.
4: No.
5: With chocolate milk. That's
4: oh my gosh!
3: Mm-hmm. Yeah, he's a
4: what a way to start the day.
5: She's trying to divert, though. She doesn't know how to answer the question
4: right.
5: For her.
4: No, I think he likes the Bavarian cream.
3: Don't you like daughter?
4: I do. Well, the thing is my dad. I feel like similar to Doug will just like eat whatever donuts in front of him.
3: Okay,
4: he doesn't discriminate donuts.
3: Okay,
4: my mom. I don't know. We're not a huge donut family.
3: I know. If somebody brings donuts, then we eat them. But right. I don't go out of my way to buy donuts. I might buy brownies or bars or a muffin, but I never. Although the Bismarcks are a favorite in my house.
4: Yeah.
3: But that's really not a donut. We're talking a donut.
4: Right. We used to, I remember, just get those, like, the donut balls that you just buy the little container of them, like, bring them for a weekend.
3: Yeah.
4: Usually the powdered sugar ones.
3: Yeah, those are good.
4: But that's not like my go-to. That's just like, oh, this is in front of you at the grocery store. Yum.
3: We'll have one. Yeah, exactly. Yeah.
4: Oh, I'll have to check. But,
3: okay. So what's going on this fine weekend?
4: This is a busy weekend, and it's a stunning weekend for it to be busy. I will remind people first that early voting is going on today from 11 a.m. until 7 p.m.
3: Okay.
4: For that primary election next Tuesday. So regardless of how you're voting, everyone should vote. Our voter turnout is not great in Fargo, so let's change that this
3: if
4: year.
3: If you're going to whine and complain, then you can't unless you actually vote.
4: Election day is Tuesday, so there's early voting still going on today and Monday, I believe. So get out and vote. Make your voice heard for that election. It's because we have a mayor. We have an open spot for the mayor on the ballot. So get out and do that if you're 18 or older. The Midwest Kid Fest is going on this weekend, and it starts today with their annual Teddy Bear Parade. The Teddy Bear Parade is a pre-festival celebration. It starts the Midwest Kid Fest, and kiddos can just bring their teddy bears, their stuffed animals, whatever they have, at 10:30 a.m., and then they'll line up at the north end of Island Park and make their way down. They've decorated the path through the.
3: It's fun because these kids get to be in the parade.
4: Yeah, they're in the parade with their stuffed animals. It's like 15 to 20 minutes once you walk the whole thing. And then parade attendees are also invited to bring non-perishable food items to be donated to the Great Plains Food Bank following the event. And then the Midwest Kid Fest will continue throughout the day. Today, with live music, a petting zoo, interactive outdoor games, take-home crafts, and so much more, courtesy of all of the businesses in our community. All are welcome to enjoy the day and connect, and then there's no cost to it. So bring your stuffed animals, go to that parade, and then just stay for all the other fun things. Island Park will be full. So also, if you're trying to like go take a nap in Island Park or something, be aware that
3: and you know why
4: maybe
3: the kids
4: take
3: are
4: your
3: there.
4: Hammock to another park today.
3: Yeah.
4: Blue Goose Days is going on down in Wahpeton. It's the first weekend in June every year. Chankopa Zoo kind of goes all out. There's a dance tonight. Tomorrow morning, they have the Blue Goose Days parade. After the parade, the Chankopa Zoo will have a bunch of craft and food vendors. They'll also have the Fish and Wildlife Services offering interactive and educational experiences. And then the weekend will wrap up with the birthday party for Tal the orangutan.
3: Fun. He's 40, isn't he?
4: Yeah, that's what I thought I saw. I didn't write it down, but I'm pretty sure he's 40,
3: I believe Kathy will be here on Monday.
4: Oh, fun.
3: So we'll have to make sure we get the wraps of the party.
4: I don't know what, like, is Tal old? Is he average? What's the lifespan of an orangutan? I have no idea.
3: We'll ask Kathy on Monday.
4: Let me know if he's middle-aged, if he's old. Maybe he's young.
3: Yeah, maybe that's average. I don't know. I know a lot of people who don't like being 40.
4: Right.
3: Yeah.
4: Does Tal like it or not?
3: Right.
4: How does he feel? So if you're down in Wahpeton, check out their Blue Goose Days with all the fun things going on at the zoo. They're also at the Red River Zoo up here. They're having their schools out celebration from 11 to 4. This is today. No school means it's time for fun, adventure, and making summer memories at the zoo. Guests can enjoy a full day of activities, animal experiences, and hands-on fun. Pick up an activity passport, and if you complete all the activities around the zoo, you'll earn a free carousel ride up at the Red River Zoo in Fargo. Happy Harry's Rib Fest is going on. Ribs, brisket, pulled pork, chicken, all your favorite foods. From 11 a.m. to 11 p.m. Being up in North Fargo, I have been seeing it get set up, and I saw all the vendors, and they look very good. So if you want to go there, they have their Lip Smackin' Lunch Special, where you buy the meat and the sides are our treat. There's inflatables set up and evening entertainment on the Happy Harry's Rib Fest stage in the Fargo Dome parking lot. Also, if you're in North Fargo, be aware because traffic is wild.
3: Mm-hmm.
4: So that's also something to be aware of. Tomorrow, Bonanzaville has free admission. Visitors can step back in time to explore the rich history of this community at no cost. If you've never been to Bonanzaville, this is your perfect excuse, perfect reason to go. You can enjoy a walk through Bonanzaville's historic Pioneer Village or check out the new 2026 exhibits in the main museum. They'll also have some food vendors available for purchase. Picnic lunches and outside food are welcome if you want to bring that. Bonanzaville also features the Spuds Valley Model Railroad Club, where trains are always in motion. So, if you haven't been there, it's a beautiful weekend to do it. Tomorrow is going to be stunning, and it's free. So, why not? National Trails Day event. This is over in Frazee from 7 p.m. to 8:30 p.m. tomorrow at Frazee's Lions Park. Come for a unique evening experience of fire dancing, music, ice cream, and yard games. Arrive early, take a walk down the trails, enjoy the river and park, bring the family, friends, and lawn chairs, and just enjoy National Trails Day. In Fargo, in Lakes area, wherever, we have a lot of great people taking care of the trails that we don't necessarily see.
3: Mm-hmm.
4: So if you can go out and also take care of them, but enjoy them, that's why they're there. That's why we have the trail builders, I believe, in Fargo.
3: Yeah.
4: On Sunday, Brujala is having a summer craft market. Honestly, both the Sunday things I found have my eye. So on Sunday, from noon to 6 on the second floor of Brujala, shop your local maker heart out and check out all the creativity of over 40 local makers. Admission is free and open to the community. So you have literally nothing to lose. Only things to gain.
3: Right, exactly.
4: It's free, it's fun. Free, and you can come home with a bunch of cool things.
3: And Brujala is just fun.
4: Brujala is really fun. Also, if you haven't been to Brujala, another perfect excuse, a free thing.
3: Right.
4: And there's also just a lot of great food and drink things in there and other shopping things. I know the last time Robbie and I were there, we spent much longer than anticipated wandering around all the shops.
3: And we were fine.
4: Yes. And then also on Sunday, there's yoga in the garden. Join a refreshing we have so many free things this weekend. I'm putting that together. Wow. Join a refreshing free yoga experience near the beautiful edible forest in the Northern Plains Botanic Garden at Yunker Farm Park from 9 to 10 a.m. on Sunday. Whether you're a seasoned yogi or a beginner, the Quartz Plus instructor will guide you through soothing poses that harmonize with the sounds of the garden.
3: You're on the north side. You and the boyfriend.
4: And like, the birds in the morning and the breeze, it won't be super hot yet. It's at, what time did I say? 9. So, and the yoga instructor too, because I'm not a seasoned yoga person.
3: I'm not either, but you know what? You can do it. Just do it as much as you can.
4: And then you get some stretches in the morning. Mm-hmm. You get to be outside.
3: It's relaxing. Yeah, it's very nice.
4: Yeah. They say don't forget to bring a mat and a water bottle. So if you don't have a yoga mat, bring something. I don't know. But otherwise than that, it's free. It's also reoccurring each Sunday in June. As far as I know, I don't think it goes past that. But this isn't your only opportunity. So if you want to do that on Sunday. Also, thank you to Two Men in a Junk Truck. 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Last weekend, I drove by on Sunday, and my boyfriend and his mom immediately said, we have to go to that. I said, agreed. It's awesome.
3: Good time.
4: It's super fun to go to Buffalo River Speedway, so check that out. And then go to kfjo.com for all the events going on around the area.
3: All right. Thanks so much, Abby.
4: Yeah, have a good weekend.
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14: 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So today, yeah, there are a few showers dotting the landscape right now, a few rumbles of thunder here and there across parts of eastern North Dakota and up into northern parts of the state. There's a little line of thunder showers right around Jamestown headed toward Valley City. Question is, will they hold together? Some models break them up, others scatter them out and hold them together to a certain degree. But, yeah, we're going to have that chance for some shower and thunder shower activity during the daytime today, as we make it up to about 80 degrees for the high. Otherwise, a partly sunny sky is expected. Overnight tonight, mostly clear, down to about 56. And tomorrow, mostly sunny, warming up to about 88 degrees. And the wind tomorrow is expected to be out of the southeast at about 8 to 20 miles per hour. Then, tomorrow night, not too cool. It looks like a pretty nice night. 66 for the low, under a mostly clear sky. After that, Sunday, partly to mostly sunny and windy, with a high temperature right around 94. Sunday night, Monday, chance for showers and thunderstorms, especially Monday morning. Look for a daytime high of 86. And Tuesday, windy, partly sunny, about 94 degrees. Temperatures across the region are generally in the 60s at the present time. And as mentioned, a few showers and thundershowers out to the west. Currently, we have 64 at the KFGO Weather Cave.
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3: KFGO time, 7:57, the morning crew wrapping it up for the Friday, back at it Monday. Good morning, Joel Heitkamp from Studio South.
23: Good morning, Robbie. How you doing?
3: I'm doing fine. Are you ready for the Friday?
23: Oh, I am. I am. There's a couple of things to me, right? I can take overcast. I can take all of that. I just don't like wind.
3: Yeah.
23: I'm not big on wind, and it looks like Saturday's going to be a good day. It looks like Sunday might be. Well, too tall is never wrong, so it's going to be a little bit windy. But, yeah, I'm ready for a weekend to give it a try out there.
3: I think so. And does it seem like things just are windier than when we were younger, or are we just noticing it more because everything irritates us as we get old?
23: I think it's the latter. I have no doubt that Tom Szymanski would come on right now and say, well, it's not much different if you look at the statistics, and he would be right.
3: Of course.
23: He would be right.
3: We're
23: but
3: just irritated.
23: I just don't. And somebody said to me, if you don't like wind, what do you live in the upper Midwest for? Yeah, it's windy here.
3: Yeah, exactly. Okay, today's National Donut Day. Do you know the history of the donuts? the National Donut Day?
23: No, but it's a staple of mine. So what?
3: Well, back in World War One in 1917, a group of women, they call them the Lassies, were sent to the front lines in France by the Salvation Army to try to boost morale among the troops. And they would start cooking for them so that they had, you know, maybe a small taste of home. But they also started cooking donuts inside the helmets of the troops. They called them doughboys.
23: Inside the helmets?
3: Mm-hmm.
23: Interesting. Yeah. Did they have holes in them then?
3: I don't know that. Come on, I don't have all the details.
23: Well, I mean, donut balls don't have holes. They are the holes.
3: Yeah.
23: So, I mean, I never know.
3: Oh, okay.
23: Did your mom make great donuts?
3: No, my mom did not make great donuts. She made great bed, but that was it. So it's
23: my
3: National Donut Day. Enjoy, okay?
23: Yep, okay.
3: All right, news and views coming your way from Studio South just after 8. The Morning Crew back at it tomorrow. Have a great weekend. Stay warm. Use your sunscreen.
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1: ABC News, I'm Sherry Preston. After 18 hours of debate, the Senate has passed a bill to fund immigration enforcement. $70 billion will go toward ICE and Border Patrol, not included in the bill. A provision blocking that $1.8 billion so-called anti-weaponization fund set up as a part of President Trump's lawsuit against the IRS. This hour, we're getting a snapshot of the jobs picture for the month of May. The Labor Department releasing new unemployment numbers, as well as the number of people applying for unemployment benefits. Some concerns about security as World Cup matches get underway next week. John Cohen is a former official with the Department of Homeland Security.
2: The resources that have been available at the federal levels to prepare for this game have either been done away with or reassigned to focus on other areas or were impacted by the shutdown.
1: President Trump says he will attend an NBA Finals game at Madison Square Garden next week at the invitation of the team's owner. He's a longtime New York Knicks fan. This is ABC News. Complaints in California over how long it's taking to count the ballots in Tuesday's primaries, even though California says it always takes this long. Here's ABC's Alex Stone in L.A.
5: In response to criticism from President Trump and Republican gubernatorial candidate Steve Hilton over those slow election results here, California's Secretary of State says in a statement, accuracy before speed. Los Angeles County Registrar Dean Logan says all of the ballots will not be counted for a while.
24: The bulk of our ballots, typically in L.A. County, are in by 10 days after the election in the count. I don't expect that to be different in this election.
5: Part of the reason is because so many Californians vote by mail, and those ballots can take a week to arrive to be counted. Alex Stone, ABC News, Los Angeles.
1: World Cup matches begin in less than a week, and in addition to fears over ticket prices and traffic and parking and everything else, some doctors are now warning people about the dangers of drinking in extreme heat. Sherry Preston, ABC News.
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29: KFGO News, it's partly sunny, 65 degrees. I'm Nate Cohn. Governor Tim Walz will sign a $1.2 billion bonding bill at noon today.
30: Made up of state bond and general fund bills, it supports public safety, clean water, transportation, and housing infrastructure. The package overwhelmingly passed the House and Senate despite the needed a three-fifths supermajority. Joining the governor in today's ceremony, St. Paul Mayor Khalid Herr and the transportation commissioner for the state.
29: It's reporter Steve Simpson. Kids across the Fargo Public School District began their summer vacation yesterday. That includes students at Horace Mann Elementary, who left the halls of the 115-year-old building one last time. For librarian Lydia Faulkner, saying goodbye probably wasn't as easy as it was for the kids.
4: I always wanted to work at Horace Mann. I don't know why. I just loved all of my teachers. I loved this building.
29: Last year, Fargo Public Schools approved the construction of a new Horace Mann Elementary School located at the site of the old building. Until construction is complete, students will attend the Washington, Roosevelt, or Madison Elementary Schools. The new Horace Mann building will absorb the Roosevelt and Madison schools when it opens. It's expected to open in the fall of 2028. 65 degrees, you're listening to KFGO News.
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29: Fargo-Moorhead, partly sunny, KFGO News Time, 8:05. U.S. Senator Tina Smith and Congresswoman Angie Craig are celebrating the release of an ICE detainee from Burnsville with a life-threatening ovarian cyst. Guatemalan native Andrea Pedro Francisco was released from ICE custody in Texas. The Minnesota lawmakers say Pedro Francisco was picked up by federal agents on her way to work in February, 6 days before she was to have surgery and did not receive proper medical treatment in El Paso. Her request for a humanitarian parole was denied last month. Smith says she will be able to get life-saving medical care that she needs. Smith and Craig both worked for Pedro Francisco's release. The Minnesota Department of Health Services has wrapped up a major review of high-risk Medicaid providers. Reporter Sean Maloney.
10: The review is part of an effort to avoid losing up to $2 billion in federal funding. State officials say more than 2,000 providers successfully revalidated and can continue operating, but over 3,000 will be disenrolled, most due to incomplete paperwork, failed site visits, or verification issues. A small number were flagged for further investigation. The state says patient access remains a priority and providers have 60 days to appeal. Officials emphasize the process is critical to ensuring safety, accountability, and quality care for more than 1 million Minnesotans.
29: June is Gun Violence Awareness Month. Minnesota Congresswoman Kelly Morrison made a plea to lawmakers on the House floor to stop gun violence.
11: What are we doing if we are not listening to the American people, not protecting our children? We need to listen to the American people. We need to act to keep our children safe.
29: Here's what Morrison says she'd like the plan to include.
11: We need to ban assault weapons, bump stocks, and high-capacity magazine sales, get weapons of war off our streets, invest in addressing our nation's mental health crisis. The list goes on.
29: A gun reform bill that would have banned assault-style weapons passed the Minnesota Senate last legislative session, but it had stalled in the House despite a sit-in protest from Democratic lawmakers. House Speaker Lisa Damith says the bill never passed through the committee process. 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
12: Showers and thundershowers headed from Jamestown to Valley City, a little bit north, a little bit south of that, rolling along the interstate. Hints of it breaking up and scattering out as it moves east, but parts of it may hold together as it heads toward the valley. So we will have scattered showers and thunderstorms during the daytime today. Otherwise, a partly sunny day. Not everyone's going to get hit, but some of you will. It just depends, as always, on location. High near 80, north wind under 12. Mostly clear, 56 tonight. Winds will turn southeast under 9. Tomorrow, mostly sunny, 88. That southeasterly wind tomorrow will be anywhere from around 8 to 20. Then as we move into tomorrow night, mild, mostly clear, breezy, low 66. And Sunday looks partly to mostly sunny, windy, and hot. 94, going to love that. Sunday night into Monday morning, chance for showers and thunderstorms. They may hang on to the afternoon in some parts of the region, but the timing right now looks like mainly morning. Otherwise, partly sunny on Monday, low near 69, high near 86. And Tuesday, partly sunny, windy, hot, high near 94 degrees. 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Out there right now, though, we have temperatures mainly in the 60s. Currently, it is 65 at the KFGO Weather Cave.
13: News and views at Joel Heitkamp coming up in just a moment. First, though, we're talking with Max Steffes about what's shaking at Steffes Group. They've been connecting buyers and sellers for successful auctions since 1960. It's the spray season, Max, and if someone needs an upgrade for their operation, they'll want to check out the listings for the T&B Farms Inventory Reduction Auction that's open for bidding online. What's going on, Max?
14: You bet. That's first out of the gate next week. There's 11 auction events, and Tom and Brian Carr are going to be selling a nice list of equipment here. And folks, maybe you're looking at a crop that's hopefully emerged from the ground, and you're thinking about spraying lots 1 and 2 or 2 John Deere sprayers that you want to take a look at. The auction closes at 10 a.m. on Tuesday the 9th, and the list continues. Everything from augers to a baler to a couple trucks to, man, there's even an older school bus that might need a little work on the auction. So take a look at that auction closing on Tuesday. Also on Tuesday, we're going to be down in Glenwood, Minnesota for some yellow iron for Brown's Excavating, Inc. Nice auction sale, including lot number one, the 2016 Cat 336 excavator. There's even a big 988 wheel loader on the auction, loader backhoes, skid steers. Again, the list goes on. Check out that auction. Also Tuesday, north of the border, Suck It Up Hydrovac Services Retirement Auction up in Saskatchewan. 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
14: We'll talk to you then. 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
13: We'll see ya.
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16: It's Friday, Friday, Friday.
17: Man, you never forget. You don't make it any fun. I mean, can you fake that you forget every now and then? Can you just fake it?
16: I don't forget about Fridays.
17: Well, that's fair to say. I mean, you have forgot what? In all of our career together, you've forgot once.
16: I think it might have been twice.
17: There's hope out there. Right. There's hope out there. Let me explain something to you. Okay, and I don't know how far you went, if you played fast pitch, if you did whatever, but if a ball is hit in the air, okay, yeah. Abby, if a ball is hit in the air and it's going to be caught, it's one of those balls, okay, what you do if you're the one in position to call it, you call the ball. You say, I got it. And then the other guy yields.
16: Same in volleyball.
17: Okay. Mm-hmm. So you holler out. And then the other person that knows you're going to get the ball yields.
16: Yeah.
17: And they let you, right? Not if you're the Minnesota Twins. Let's get to the voice of sports on the News and Views Radio Network. Derek Hansen.
18: I think the problem right now with our favorite baseball teams in the region, to your point, is extra outs, right? And something that Derek Shelton taught me.
17: That's a great way to put it.
18: Errors and just walks and stuff like that has really killed both the Red Hawks and the Twins. There's just no getting around it. So, yeah.
16: Did they run into each other?
18: Oh, yeah, they've had a couple of issues like that. The Red Hawks and Twins have missed more just routine fly balls or losing the sun or, running into each other than I've seen combined in a long time. This happened a little bit last year where the teams are getting hot at the same time and they go on losing streaks at the same time. Remember that, Joel? I mean, we go
17: through. Oh, absolutely.
18: Yeah.
17: And you said it best when you said we're giving extra outs. You don't give away. I mean, they're going to hit the ball. They're going to score runs. They're going to do all that against us, right? But the one thing you don't have to do is give them extra opportunities to do that. And there are certain guys that you yield to. Okay, mm-hmm. The center fielder, if he calls the ball, he gets the call. He gets the ball. Ask Mickey Mantle. It tore up his knee, when Joe DiMaggio did that to him. Okay, any shortstop that calls the ball gets the ball. Any center fielder that calls the ball gets the ball. I mean, that's the way I was raised, Derek.
18: Yep.
17: I don't know about you.
18: The guys at the middle who run the defense, for sure.
17: Yes.
18: It's always
17: yes.
18: been. Yep.
17: And our shortstop called the ball, and our second baseman decided I get the ball. And mm-hmm. it gave them extra runs, let them score a run, and I'm sitting there screaming at my radio. Just saying.
18: It's interesting because we really like Luke Keyshaw, right? You can see when he came up last year after all the trades that he has a little bit of up-and-coming superstar to him. We said that when he was here for the Twins Winter Caravan, but it's been a little herky-jerky with him, right? Consistently offensively and defensively. And down in St. Paul, they've moved Royce Lewis to second base. And so that's – if I'm
17: – Second base?
18: Uh-huh. And he's been
17: really?
18: Hitting – and he's been crushing the ball down in St. Paul. He's had a grand slam just the other night. So if he can play decent defense at second base, Luke Keyshaw might be going back to kind of hone his craft, as we like to say, right?
17: Okay, and this is my fault for not doing my homework, but how old is Royce Lewis?
18: Oh, he's about 26, probably, 20, something
17: okay.
18: like that. Yeah,
17: so
18: 26,
17: he's not
18: 27.
17: As old as I thought he was.
18: No, I mean, well, he came in, I mean, he was drafted number one, oh boy, what, 6-8 years ago now. So it's been but he was obviously down in Fort Myers and, it's first time down there, working his way up through the minors before he finally came up. But in 2023, we thought he was going to be a superstar. I mean, we thought he was going to be the face of the franchise the way that Torrey Hunter was and Kirby Puckett and guys like that. It just hasn't come to fruition whatsoever.
17: Well, when I think of second base, I thought he was older. But when I think of second base, I think of youth.
18: Mm-hmm.
17: I think of youth because I think of speed and I think of, I think of Chuck Knobloch before he couldn't throw. That's who I think of.
18: Well, the young Culpepper kid is the kid that they think maybe is going to be one of the big time shortstops. And I just kind of comes now in the question whether it's Kalen Culpepper going to come up and are they going to give him a shot anytime soon in the infield like that and possibly shortstop because he is one of the top prospects in Major League Baseball. So that's something to kind of watch as we go along. Abby, this is going to be tough for me. I got to give Joel Heitkamp a lot of credit here.
16: Wow.
17: Hold on. Abby, hit the record button. Go.
18: But in Fort Myers, Joel Heitkamp, when he was watching some of the Twins games during spring training, he said, you better watch this guy. He was one of Joel Heitkamp's picks to click going into this 2026 season.
1: Lemon swings and hits this one high in the air to right center field, and that ball back towards the big high wall, and that one's over the wall for a home run. He brought his glove and he brought his bat as well, and the Twins lead at 3-2 as Cody Clemens takes a lap for the seventh time this season.
2: Hit down the left field line, stairs fair, it's out of here, and this ball is gone. Cody Clemens, two homer night, just inside the foul pole down the right field line. And like that, Twins now lead 5-3.
18: Yes, a 5-3. Unfortunately, they could not hold on to that lead, and they lose 8-6 after a long rain delay. But Cody Clemens, a waiver wire pickup from Philadelphia last year, what a pickup he has been for the Minnesota Twins this past year and a half. I mean, 100%, Joel, you're right on that.
17: Yeah, he's got a bright future, and he plays the game hard. Mm-hmm. For lack of a better way of putting it, he plays it really hard. All out, that catch that he made at first base on that foul ball, if it was described properly, which I have no doubt it was, that was a heck of a play. So he's got both aspects to the game. And you know this, Derek, when you do get a chance to watch it on TV, and I know what you do, you watch it on TV often and listen to it on radio, but he smiles a lot.
18: Yep. He's having a good time.
17: I like that. He smiles a lot.
18: Well, if I got paid every other week to play baseball, I'd be pretty happy too, right? I mean, if you wait, look at it that way, you should be, for sure.
17: But, you know what I'm getting
18: at. Oh, yeah, for sure.
17: I mean, if you're not having fun out there, then you shouldn't be playing that game.
18: Yeah, no question. So, no, what a great story Cody Clemens has been. You know, so he had two home runs. Byron Buxton, Victor Caratini also had home runs. All four of them, unfortunately, solo shots. There's nobody on base. They didn't have any more runs to bring in. So,
17: there's one other thing I really like about this team now. And maybe other teams are doing it, is after they hit a home run, they're not making them wear something stupid in the dugout. So
18: I haven't noticed that. Yeah, they do the fishing thing sometimes. So that was one year, right, where they had the fishing vest or whatever. I kinda,
17: life jacket.
18: Yeah. I kind of like that one a little bit. But
17: I didn't like any of it.
18: More and more teams are doing it, right? There's one team that has sombrero. The Pirates, when they were hitting, they had a welder's mask. I don't know what that meant, but they're bringing him with a welder's mask for
17: Steelers, right?
18: That could be, I guess. Yes.
17: Yeah, I mean, it's metal. It's you're welding, baby.
18: Yeah, I didn't know that Pirates had welders back in the day, but
17: no, but the town is a town of steel, right?
18: And when I'm jealous of them, that they get to wear black and gold all the time. I kind of wish that all of Minnesota sports teams were purple and gold. That'd be make it easier.
17: Except you and I are both old enough to know that they had the ugliest baseball caps ever during the Willard Stargell Dave Parker era.
18: Those striped
17: baseball caps were ugly.
18: The old painter's caps, right? I mean, that type of thing. Yeah, for sure. There's no question.
17: Somebody texted in, Derek, and said, Cody Clemens is 30 years old, 4 years older than Royce Lewis. So,
18: isn't that something?
17: Yeah.
18: I mean, so he's gone through it, right? I mean, have I told you my Cody Clemens story, he and his brother? So after the your Yankees and Clemens defeated the Minnesota Twins, you remember the game where I think it was Juan Rincon gave up the big blast. Was it Ruben Sierra, I think, in the playoffs?
17: No, I don't remember that game at all.
18: So it was in the Metrodome, and I'm sitting there. Yeah, Ruben Sierra. It was Ruben Sierra, right? So he hit the game-winning home run against the Yankees in the playoffs. And I'm standing there, there's two young men, kind of young junior high kids, come up, and they got monitors on and ABCs on, so it's a football game. And it's like Michigan State. And that's back when it was always regionalized. And they come up and they say, don't I have the Longhorn games on anywhere? And I say, well, you're kind of in Big Ten country, so it's regionalized here. And he goes, oh, well, it was his kids. And I knew that because Roger Clemens comes up right behind, gives his boys a hug. I knew one of them had to be Cody, right, because he had the two boys. So, but they were junior high then in 2003, for crying out loud. So, yeah.
17: Didn't Roger Clemens name all his kids with a K?
18: I'm not sure.
17: I think he did just because of the baseball. He was a strikeout pitcher.
18: That would make sense. I like that. Yeah.
17: I think all his kids have a K, but I might be wrong.
18: No, Cody is spelled with a K. So,
17: oh,
18: I mean.
17: Well, there. I'm off and running.
18: Yeah, I mean,
17: somebody who spells Abby so well,
16: so well.
18: Well, because most people spell Cody with a C, right?
16: Right.
18: So, so it's Cody with a K. I bet you he goes into, like, when they make a trip to Mount Rushmore and they want, like, a keychain, he's so mad because all the Codys are spelled with a C.
17: Do you remember as a little kid how excited you were? If you had an odd name, and there's not a lot of Joels out there, right? I mean, there just isn't. And we're the Old Testament. And so when you'd go to that key name thing and they'd have your name, and then you'd beg your parents. It's like, and the old man would look at me and go, you don't have any keys.
18: Well, here's my problem. Derek is spelled 7,000 different ways.
17: Yeah,
18: I mean,
17: yeah.
18: So it was never just a simple way of D-E-R-E-K, which it was mine. I mean, but it always seemed to be D-E-R-R-I-C-K, and then I've seen Derek with D-A. Then there's C-Ks, and there's just a K, and just, yeah, so the license plate things would never be just D-E-R-E-K. That was my frustration.
17: And take this as a direct shot against two of my friends. Perry and Denise, but you can't get more boring than Abby. Everybody, there's a million Abbies out there.
16: There are a million Abbies, and yet people will still spell it wrong. Same to Derek's point.
18: You IEs or what?
16: I get a lot of ABBEY.
18: EY, okay, that's
16: a lot of those. And sometimes it's people like responding to my emails, and I'm like, you guys, it's literally in my name.
18: Yeah.
16: It's right there.
17: So, okay, spot quiz for both of you. How do you spell my granddaughter Remy's name?
18: R-E-M-I.
16: I would say R-E-M-Y.
17: It's R-E-M-Y. But
18: okay.
17: I struggle.
16: And one M?
17: By now, one M.
16: Okay.
17: But by now, I should know it.
18: I'm the same.
16: Should.
18: Every time I give out my birthday cards to my nieces, you know, it's Haley. I want to make sure there's not two L's. There's only one L, and then there's Kelsey. I want to make sure there's not two or an E at the end of the, you know, before
16: Haley
18: the Y
16: has a
18: as
16: lot
18: well.
16: Of spelling too.
18: And as uncle and godfather to both of them, I sweat a little bit making sure that I do it. I'll go check their Facebook profile just to make sure I'm spelling it right. Yeah, this is where I'm at, and you know, this is a sign of age as well. One thing that's aging me right now is the FM Redhawks. They got swept by the Kansas City Monarchs last night. A tough ending in the bottom of the ninth inning.
3: Is lined into left field, a base hit. Rounding third is Valenzuela. He's coming in. The throw's going to be off mark, and the Monarchs have walked it off and win it 6-5.
18: Yeah, tough one for them. 6-5 was the final score. Swept by Kansas City. Now they're on their way to Milwaukee to face the Milkmen tonight. 6:10 is the pregame show on 740 The Fan. Jack, sent Doug Lear a text, and it's raining like cats and dogs in Iowa on his way there, so that sounds like a lot of fun, right?
17: Hey, you guys, I just went through my phone to check and make sure I was right. There's only one M.
18: Well, you got to do what you got to do, right? I mean, for sure.
17: Yeah. Somebody texted and says, try being Brian.
18: Oh, yeah. B-R-Y.
17: Everyone spells it Brian.
18: Yeah.
17: Brain.
18: Yeah, brain. Or well, then there's B-R-Y-A-N, and then there's B-R-I-A-N. So there's been a lot of those as well. Yeah. So I totally understand that. Tough one for the Moorhead Spuds. They were in the championship bracket. They upset Monticello in the semifinals. Monticello gets the revenge in the Section 8-4A championship yesterday. So Monticello goes on to the state tournament there. OTAs wrapping up, Joel, for the Minnesota Vikings. And you know, last week, I don't know if you caught the comments from J.J. McCarthy. To say that he sounded like he had a chip on his shoulder that they brought in Kyler Murray would be an understatement, right? So all the talking head shows are reading into it. What's going on? Is this a controversy or whatever? Here's Kevin O'Connell trying to temper all the talk about that.
5: I would just say that in the room and the actual day-to-day, the dialogue between those guys, the interactions have been very professional, and even more so than that, it's been it's just been a positive room, and I think Carson has a lot to do with that as the veteran in the room. And obviously, you know, I would never discount Josh McCown's extensive career as a player in those quarterback rooms and how he manages the room and engages with everybody in there.
18: Yeah, so interesting times. I mean, this whole summer is going to be all about going into training camp, Joel, this whole quarterback competition. It's nice to see Carson Wentz as being a level head here. So
17: we've been around sports a long time, and when they say that their relationship is very professional, that's a sign it isn't good.
18: Yeah, I guess I think the kid has just got a chip on his shoulder. I didn't think he handled that press conference. He had 2 months to think about it, and he still kind of made it sound like this is, you know, like there's uneasiness. And I think they're trying to temper that now. But
17: he's not worth anything on the market right now, so there's no advantage for the Twins to trade him.
18: No.
17: You know, the thing about, you know, JJ is, number one, this shows that he's not mature enough to lead a team. Number two, what it showed me was that it's not going well for him. He knows he's not going to be the number one. And number three, to me, if you're in a room and you're not learning from somebody else because you're mad about somebody else, you're not going to get better.
18: Yeah,
17: those are the things that jumped up.
18: And I think, to me, what is probably going on as much as anything, he's got a lot of yes people around him. You know, his family, his friends, his agent. You know what I'm getting at? Like, you're not being treated right. If he's acting
17: that's
18: the way...
17: That's a good point. Because if somebody's whispering that in his ear, it goes south in a hurry.
18: Oh, right. You know? 100% on that. So we'll see how it all plays out. But it's going to be an interesting summer as far as that is concerned. As before we get to news here, DJ Coulter, American Family Insurance, he stopped in the studio, fan studio yesterday. Had a great conversation with him. He's all excited about these local kids heading to big-time sports, that is for sure. And what a hockey game last night as we wrap things up here, Joel. How about overtime hockey in the Stanley Cup Finals? Is there anything that gets your blood pressure up going? I didn't even have a dog in the fight, but watching the highlights of that last night, what an exciting, thrilling time. Carolina wins, and then it's a 5-4, and they're heading into 1-1 this weekend as they go back to Vegas.
17: So who are you cheering for?
18: I'm going for Carolina. I'm going for Jackson Blake here, so that's my... Yep.
17: Yeah, I'm all in on Carolina. Blake is a good reason why, number one. Number two, I just have a hard time cheering for any team out of Vegas.
18: That's not even a decade old yet, and they could have two Stanley Cups before the state of hockey. 100% with you on
17: that. Well, and I never liked the Raiders anyway since 1978, really.
18: Mm-hmm. No.
17: I really don't like them now.
18: No, I got you. So, yeah, Twins baseball tonight, 6:30 after Couch Potato Radio with yours truly here on KFGO.
17: Derek, thanks for filling in. We'll be back with more on News and Views right after this.
0: I'm Chris Olson. 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
21: 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But before this election is over, I need to set some things straight. I ran to lift Fargo up, not tear us down. And that's what troubled me during the last several weeks of this campaign. There are people running in this race who are trying to force Fargo into a national political fight. And let me tell you, these are the same people who pulled me aside and tried to force me out of this race. They told me I couldn't win unless I plastered myself full of political labeling and that I should step aside for the flashier candidates. But I refused. 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And Fargo's not broke, and we're not broken. 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Fargo is truly good because of our people. And together, our best days are still ahead. This is Denise Kolpak, and for Fargo, I would be honored to be your mayor.
19: Paid for by Kolpak for Mayor. Coverage you can count on. 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
29: It's 66, partly sunny at 8:30 in the KFGO News Center. I'm Nate Cohn. Governor Tim Walz will sign a $1.2 billion bonding bill at noon today. The infrastructure package supports projects around Minnesota for public safety, clean water, transportation, state buildings, and housing. The governor will be joined by St. Paul Mayor Cooley Herr, along with transportation, labor, and budget state officials. Walz originally proposed a $907 million bonding bill at the beginning of the legislative session, but compromised with legislative leaders and lawmakers on a larger infrastructure package. $27 million of a $700 million plan to support coal production in the United States will go toward upgrades for North Dakota's Basin Electrical Cooperative Antelope Station near Beulah, northwest of Bismarck. Senator John Hovind says the money helps support long-term reliance on coal energy.
22: This $27 million in funding is helpful to our coal-fired electric industry and ties in our efforts to not only produce more coal-fired baseload electricity for this country, but also double our oil and gas production as part of Crack the Code 2.0.
29: Governor Kelly Armstrong says those investments will help North Dakota residents have reliable and affordable power. The project is estimated to cost a total of $70 million. The Department of Energy says the upgrades will reduce the chance of outages and improve efficiency and capacity. Procedures are now in place for an ICE agent who faces charges in Minnesota.
23: The ICE agent in custody in Texas still has not posted bail of $200,000 set yesterday morning. 52-year-old Christian Castro is wanted in Minnesota in connection with the shooting of a Venezuelan man during Operation Metro Surge. He's facing extradition to Minnesota. If Castro posts bail, he'll be released from custody in Texas and must appear in court in Minnesota when required. If he doesn't post bail, Minnesota will need an extradition warrant from the governor to bring him here to face charges.
29: Al Shock reporting. It's 8:32. 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
29: Partly sunny, 67 degrees, you're listening to KFGO News. Persistent dry conditions across northern Minnesota have prompted federal leaders to impose campfire restrictions in the Boundary Waters Canoe Area Wilderness that starts this weekend. Campfires, charcoal grills, and wood-burning stoves will be prohibited within the Superior National Forest beginning at 12:01 a.m. Saturday. Device users will still be permitted to use camp stoves fueled by gas or propane. The order is scheduled to remain in effect through June 30th, though it could be extended or lifted early depending on those weather conditions. The Prince celebrates

0: 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Here's KFGO meteorologist Tom Szymanski.
1: 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For the rest of the day, partly sunny, scattered showers and thunderstorms. Temperature peaking close to 80, north wind under 12. Mostly clear tonight, down to 56. The wind will turn southeast under 9. Mostly sunny, about 88 for tomorrow, with a southeast wind at 8 to 20. Then, for tomorrow night, mostly clear and breezy, low 66. Sunday looks to be partly to mostly sunny and windy, high temperature 94, with Monday looking partly sunny, a chance for showers and thunderstorms mainly in the morning, low 69 with a high of 86, and Tuesday partly sunny and windy, high near 94. I'm KFGO Chief Meteorologist Tom Szymanski.
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3: Good morning. We're off to a quiet start this morning with penny movements either way on this Friday. July corn down 3 1/4 at 421. December at 449 down 2 3/4. July soybeans 2 1/4 cent lower at 1127. July Minneapolis spring wheat up a penny at 623. September at 649, a penny higher. In the cattle market, August feeder cattle are 63 cents higher at 354 even. August live cattle up 55 cents at 242.08. And for July lean hogs, $1.68 lower at $99.93. 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
6: All right, well, let's do some things here. First and foremost, I want to make sure you get a chance to win. And here's the thing. This is all called something that everybody should know. Father knows best. I want to get to that. And I want to get to the fact that in the parking lot yesterday, we stopped her. She had put it in her trunk and was going 100 miles an hour to get out of there with our Eagle electric lawnmower. So, Abby, we caught you. We got it, and we're going to give it away. Not to
7: I
6: you.
7: Mean, it's a nice lawnmower.
6: Nope.
7: I mean, can you blame me?
6: You know what? They sell them. Go buy one. This one we're giving away.
7: We're giving this one away. We are getting qualifiers, honestly, on all of our shows between now and June 18th. We are getting qualifiers to try to win that Ego electric lawnmower thanks to Strand Ace Hardware in Barnesville and Beer and Fish in Fargo. It's a nice lawnmower. And it really is. It's sitting on display in our lobby at our home base, KFGO. So we need someone to text in, and I have an idea. I was thinking off air. I think that people... So I went to a Twins game recently, and I was admiring their lawn mowing. Or I don't know. However they cut the grass at baseball fields. I don't know if it's a lawnmower or if they use
6: they
7: something.
6: Mow it.
7: Okay.
6: Yep.
7: And Joel's dream is to mow the lawn at either a golf course or a baseball field. I don't know which one he wants more. I think people should text in. You can try to get qualified. I'll text one of you back today and get you qualified to try to win that lawnmower in a few weeks. Text in, where is your dream place to mow the lawn? Or maybe you don't have it. Maybe your dream is to never mow the lawn again, but you want to win a new lawnmower for your partner. That's great too. But text in, because what's yours, Joel? What's your top?
6: Well, I mean, it'd be a baseball park and a golf course. I'd go golf course probably first because it's
7: which golf course?
6: Oh, anyone. Give it to me. I mean, just give it to me.
7: What

0: Is it the isn't there one in Western North Dakota that's super gorgeous?
1: Oh yeah, Medora.
0: Yeah.
1: Bully pulpit.
0: Yeah.
1: Yeah. The thing here's another one that I never mentioned to you is a cemetery. You know,
0: that'd be tricky.
1: Because you get to turn around, you get to look at it, and it's gorgeous, and it sounds weird, but yeah.
0: Text us where you want to mow the lawn, and I'll text one of you back to get qualified. We're, wow.
1: Yeah,
0: I'm so sorry about all the people texting golf courses, and you're getting a text back. Also, though, get your golf pass from a KFGO. We also have golf passes, so everyone texting golf courses, I see you, and I'm going to reply to one of you. But that's a good reminder that we have our 2026 golf pass. Thank you to Ultimate Trailers and Carts. But if you get one of those golf passes, you can purchase it at our home base here at KFGO. It's $149. Should I rattle off all the golf courses that you get?
1: Why in the world wouldn't you?
0: Okay. I'll see how fast I can go. Bjornsen Park Municipal Golf Course, Black Diamond at Forest Hills, Crossroads Golf Club in Carrington, Dakota Winds at Dakota Magic, Hardwood Hills Golf Course, Heart of the Valley Golf Club, 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So get one of our golf passes, too. So sorry to everyone texting that, but good reminder, get your golf pass, and you get golfing to all those places.
1: And you want to know what's a good thing about being the boss, Abby?
0: Yeah.
1: I have two of those. And cool. I've already started using those, and the people are friendly. And I can tell you, I've golfed just about every one of those courses, and I say just about. But they're all great courses. They are. And they're all friendly people. I think oftentimes people get into that dairy cow mentality of
0: yeah.
1: This is my golf course and I have to golf this one. And, you know, get out there, shake it up, go see some new ones and some new people. I golfed Sisseton last year.
0: Yeah.
1: I hadn't golfed that before. People friendly as all get out. I loved it, you know.
0: We're getting a lot that I think you would be also into of people wanting to mow at Gettysburg or Arlington.
1: Oh, see? See? How cool would that be?
0: Imagine mowing at there. Someone says, I just want to mow for George Clooney.
1: Okay, I don't get it.
0: I mean, does George Clooney have a nice lawn? I would.
1: Oh, no, that's got to be a woman. That's got to be. Is it a woman's name?
0: I don't. Yeah, it is.
1: I would happily go hang
0: out at George Clooney's house.
1: Right. In other words, she just drive the mower really slow by his pool.
0: Right.
1: You know, I mean, it's like
0: someone texts in, I'd like to mow my neighbors because they don't do it.
1: Hey. So yesterday I'm going to my granddaughter's clap out. Do you know what? I think it's called clap out. Do you know what that is?
0: No.
1: Okay. So that she graduated from Bennett, right? And she's off to, I think it's Discovery now. And what the teachers do and the other students do, the younger ones, is they form lines down the hallway and these kids leave the auditorium and then they all clap as they leave. And it's like a pathway through the school.
0: That's fine.
1: Right?
0: Yeah.
1: And that's a long way to get to this part of the story. So I'm driving, you told me where to go. Remember you said, all right, here, look it, here's where you go. And I've been there five times and still got lost. Anyway,
0: perfect.
1: So I'm driving through this neighborhood. And I'm looking at the neighbor's, a neighbor's yard that clearly nobody's living in the house.
0: Yeah.
1: And it's, the lawn's like gotten away, right?
0: Oh,
1: and with all due respect to the neighbor of whoever house that is, why wouldn't you go over there and get after it a little bit? Why wouldn't you take an extra 40 minutes of your life, maybe a week or half hour of your life and just go mow it? I mean, man. It didn't make sense to me, but you don't know the neighborhood I was in. You don't know the street I was on. So there, you can't criticize me. You can't say, hey, you were talking about me.
0: We got a Yankee Field. And this one, Joel, you can also promote another thing. Someone would love to mow the lawn at Ashford Castle in Ireland.
1: Oh,
0: you could maybe on your Scotland, Ireland trip, you could maybe bring your lawnmower.
1: Exactly. And I just want to point a great point. And somebody else texted in and said a nudist resort and campground.
0: Yeah, I was ignoring that one.
1: Naughty, naughty, naughty. So, yes, come to Scotland. Come to Ireland with us.
0: Bring your lawnmower.
1: Bring your lawnmower. No, we'll, I tell you what, we'll find you one when you're there. How's that?
0: That works. When are you going on that trip? Do you know?
1: $2 played golf in these places. You realize that, right? And some of those are very open, tall grass on the side. So they were
0: golfing or mowing the lawn next to a castle. Like we don't have that here.
1: Well, what I'm going over there to find out is if they got goats that keep it short.
0: Oh,
1: you know?
0: Yeah.
1: It's just a thought. Anyway, the trip is September 10th through the 21st. And there, imagine what you would want to see in Scotland and Ireland and know that that's what we're going to see in Scotland and Ireland. It is intensive and it is going to be fun. The itinerary is, it's fast paced. I mean, it really is. I mean, we're talking about a Loch Ness cruise. We're talking about Edinburgh Castle. We're talking about Titanic Belfast. We're talking about all kinds of things like that. But, and I've said this before as I've kind of promoted this and wished that you would come along, is that there's time when you personally can take time. And I really wanted that on this tour, and we got it. And so as we meet each other on this tour, we can sneak away, we can have a beer, we could shop, as Sue pointed out, do a lot of things. So September 10th through the 21st, if you go to travelgroup.com, that's a great place to get started. It's simple. You go to travelgroup.com, sign up. Come with Sue and I, and I have some other great friends that are coming along that I know you're gonna love getting a chance to know and meet. So we're gonna take a little break. Later on in the show, we're gonna talk with Tony Gehrig. Now, Tony, I've said some things about Tony, and I'll say them to his voice, not to his face, because I think he's in Hawaii. But I won't ignore it, and I guarantee you will not ignore telling me. Right where he's at as well. And actually, it's one of the things I like about Tony. So we're going to do that. Yesterday, I promoted that we're going to go over the Fargo mayoral races and the candidates and give you a chance to say where you're at. Here's the thing. We didn't do it yesterday, and that's on me. We're going to do it today. We're not going to do it when we get back because we won't have time yet. But we are going to do it when we have time today. So more coming your way here on News and Views.
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1: So Ellingson Drainage, I tell you about these folks all the time, and the one thing I know is after you start talking about them a little bit on air and start telling people about them, people come up to you and say, you're right about that. 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
1: Gail, some interesting text messages in here that they want the lawnmower. Share with us some of those with, because you wanted to know what they wanted to mow.
0: I wanted to know where they wanted to mow, because you always talk about how much you want to mow at golf courses or baseball fields. I did already text someone back, so everyone's still texting. We got our qualifier today, but I still appreciate seeing everyone's fun places. A lot of people are just being broad. They just want to mow at a golf course. Then someone got specific and said Target Field, which I was just there. Looks like a great place to mow. Augusta. Someone would like to mow at Augusta. Someone would like to mow at Bois de Sioux, which we love that. That's down in Wapiton, Breckenridge.
1: Wapiton. On both sides of the river, the only course like that. Cool.
0: We have Bully Pulpit, which I've not been to Bully Pulpit, but I've heard it's gorgeous.
1: The back nine is really gorgeous. The front nine is, you know, front nine is front nine, but the back nine is awesome.
0: Another texter wants to mow at Yankee Field, which I think Joel would join you for that.
1: I'd do it without pay.
0: Some of our texters, they just want to mow at the lake, somewhere at the lake. Someone said a campground in Yellowstone National Park. That would be pretty, I mean,
1: that'd be awesome.
0: That'd be gorgeous, yeah. This one just says, favorite place to mow is my back meadow. It's filled with butterflies, oak trees, planted from seed, and little bunny rabbits. And another one, we've had some like military cemeteries, the Arlington, stuff like that. Golf courses. This one says, I love watching Sonia mow our beautiful lawn. And you know what?
1: I don't know. I don't know if Sonia is listening, but I hope you are. I really do.
0: We have a live in person. It says, Abby, I am mowing Mayville Golf Course at the moment. It's worth dreaming about.
1: And Mayville, you've never golfed, Mayville is amazing. It's a great golf course. It really is.
0: Yeah, that's pretty sweet. The campgrounds, Gettysburg, we had said that one. We have a few of those. I would love to mow with one of those old snappers in tandem with Forrest Gump. I love the snappers with the U handles. Do you know what he's talking about?
1: I know exactly. I've mowed with one of those. Okay. Most mowers in what I would call industrial or park settings have that. And most golf courses mow with snappers. That's the mower of choice.
0: Yeah. Another Augusta, another Arlington. We have a lot of Arlingtons, which I like. This one, my retired husband has your dream job at Britain Country Club.
1: I've never played Britain. It's not far from me. So if it's where I'm thinking, if it's the Britain, South Dakota, I don't know that. Maybe you could
0: befriend them and see if you could, we could get you on some of these courses.
1: Yeah. One of the ladies at the school deal I was telling you about yesterday, because Ashley told me to be there at 1:30, whether she denies it or not. And so there was two parents and me there at 1:30. And you didn't get through the door until like 1:55 or something like that. So it was quite a while till the rest of the crowd came. And one of the ladies that was there was from Veblen, South Dakota. So we struck up a conversation as she was a mother, and, you know, you could tell that it was a transition for her, young mother, kid, getting that to that point in their, you know, educational career. But we started talking about Veblen, and then we talked about the rainbow in Britain. And it's like, she didn't know I knew that much about where she grew up, and I didn't know she knew that much about where I grew up. It was really kind of cool.
0: This one I like. It says, Joel, there's an NFL football field in Northeast Wisconsin you could mow.
1: Oh, I know where I'd go to the bathroom.
0: a small little football field that Joel could have. I mean, you could mow the lawn, and you could try to mow like some words into the grass.
1: That
0: you could do some things with that. I think we're underestimating.
1: Can I just say this before I get out of trouble?
0: Yeah,
1: Lambeau Field is one of my great football fields I'll ever get a chance to be at. It is gorgeous. It is traditional. It is grass.
0: Yep.
1: There is so much to love about Lambeau Field, except the team. That's
0: all I'm saying. What about another text to our Adventure Army Tech Club? Joel, I'd mow around the East Wing if we still had one.
1: I was waiting for that. Yep. Somebody said the White House. Well, there is no lawn anymore. Right?
0: Well, I think we have a lawn. It's just getting ready for UFC fighting, wrestling.
1: But he said now he's thinking of leaving it up.
0: Yeah, that could be a fun. It's the same as Eiffel Tower, I think he compared it to.
1: Well, the upside is falling asleep a lot lately, so maybe he'll forget. <You know? laughs> Tony Gehrig, he wants to be a Fargo City Commissioner. Tony and I have had our ups and downs, mostly downs. We'll talk about it right after this.

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9: ABC News, I'm Sherry Preston. U.S. employers added a surprising 172,000 jobs to the U.S. economy in May, an unexpected jump as the Labor Department continues to show resiliency. The strong number could make it tough for the Fed to justify lowering interest rates anytime soon. That's according to University of Michigan economics professor Justin Wolfers.
10: If you're at the Fed, what you got to do is look down the track. And down the track, what you're worried about is, what is the damage coming out of Iran? What is the ongoing damage of the trade war? We've got high inflation. That's another factor pushing interest rates up, and it turns out that we're still creating jobs, so that really takes the heat out of calls for the Fed to cut rates anytime soon.
9: Iranian state TV has published a statement from the Islamic Republican Army saying that the country's navy has launched drones and cruise missiles as warning shots at American destroyers, pushing them to withdraw from the Sea of Oman toward the Indian Ocean. President Trump traveling to Wisconsin today, planning to attend the NBA Finals next week. This is ABC News.
11: 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I've been surfing here since I was a kid. Now, seeing my grandson out on the water, it means everything to me. Watching him and taking in the blue waves, the sea breeze, the blurry horizon.
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13: Good morning, KFGO News. It's 69 degrees, partly sunny at 9:02. I'm Nate Cohen. The Cass County Sheriff's Office says a second arrest has been made after an investigation into the trafficking of narcotics in the spring of 2024 at the Cass County Jail. 34-year-old Daria Renville of Sisseton was arrested in South Dakota and transferred to the Cass County Jail nearly 2 years after a warrant was issued for her arrest. The Sheriff's Office says the investigation began after narcotics were sent to the jail through the inmate system. In November of 2024, 32-year-old Omar Kovacevic of Fargo pled guilty to charges of attempting to distribute drugs in a correctional facility. A warrant was issued for Renville's arrest in October of that same year. Sheriff Jesse Johnner says holding individuals accountable for drug trafficking is a top priority regardless of where it happens. He applauded his office's work with the United States Postal Inspection Service. Renville faces charges of drug distribution in a correctional facility and possession. The U.S. Senate has passed the Secure America Act, funding Immigration and Customs Enforcement and U.S. Customs and Border Protection through the remainder of the Trump administration. The legislation now moves to the House of Representatives. Senator Kevin Cramer says Democrats would rather defund law enforcement than defend law enforcement.
14: And under President Trump, America has the most secure border we've ever had. And Republicans refuse to go backwards or sacrifice the safety of our law enforcement personnel to Democrats' open border fantasies. The Secure America Act delivers the immigration security and the rule of law that we all promised when we ran and that the American people expect.
13: Senator John
15: Hovind. This legislation is all about funding law enforcement, ICE and CBP, and securing the border. And that's vital for national security.
13: The U.S. Department of Homeland Security was shut down for 76 days earlier this year while it waited for funding, the longest period in history. Minnesota Senator Tina Smith also previously asked lawmakers to reject that funding. She said Congress should require stronger accountability measures to complete investigations into the deaths of Minnesotans Alex Pretty and Renee Good during Operation Metro Surge. And fire crews responded to a classroom fire at Horace High School yesterday morning around 10 o'clock. Crews arrived to the school to find a classroom on the second floor on fire. A fire suppression system had contained the fire and damage to the one classroom. Nobody was hurt. The last day of school in Horace was last month. Southern Valley Fire and Rescue, West Fargo Fire, and the Cass County Sheriff's Office all responded to that incident. KFGO Weather Center forecast. The rest of today, partly sunny, scattered showers and thunderstorms overnight, mostly clear, a low of 56 degrees. Tomorrow, mostly sunny, a high of 88. Tomorrow night, mostly clear and breezy, a low of 66. Sunday, partly to mostly sunny, windy, a high of 94 degrees. Monday, partly sunny, 86. Right now it's 69 and partly sunny. 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
21: It's Friday.
19: Friday.
21: That it is, ladies and gentlemen. We're still going through a number of local elections. There was a landslide election down in Wahpeton. I don't know if you heard this, Abby.
22: No, I don't. Yeah. I don't think so.
21: My daughter was running out of polls for the school board, and she won. Just saying.
22: Nice.
21: Yeah, boom, boom.
22: That's a win.
21: She didn't even throw a party afterwards. I mean, that's how cheap she is. You know, we've got a lot of things going on in the city of Fargo. For you folks and all of our family of radio stations, you've been very, very patient with us. I get that. I understand it. Sometimes the home base has some work that it has to do here. And I stress this. I really do appreciate the patience. After next Tuesday, well, actually after today, it's going to be very minimal because we've tried to get through as many of these as what we can. But we will be talking about the mayoral race a little bit later. We'll be breaking down the candidates. And most importantly, we're going to let you lobby. We're going to let you call in. We're going to let you say, hey, this is why I'm voting for that person or whatever. So just know that. And so it'll be coming. I promised I'd do it yesterday, and I didn't do it. And so today we will. Just to prove my point, we've got a veteran of the Fargo City Commission who wants to get back on the Fargo City Commission. Now, I'm going to say this before Abby plugs him up. I've said some things about this individual that if I were him, I'd be mad. I said I wouldn't vote for him. I said that I think that he's got some issues, that he's had some problems, that all of those type of things. I want to give him a chance on this show to address that and basically call me any name he wants. So let's get to him. Former Fargo City Commissioner Tony Gehrig. Commissioner Gehrig, I don't know if I should call you that or just call you Tony. But, Tony, good to have you back on News and Views.
23: Hey, Joel, Tony's been working for the last 12 or so years, so we'll keep with that.
21: Okay. Why do you want to be on the city commission again?
23: Yeah, I think a lot of the issues that I've been championing for the last, 12, 15 years have come to the forefront once again, and are becoming more and more important. These are the major issues that I've been talking about on the campaign trail by basically every candidate. Some of those things would be balancing the budget. We've been deficit spending here in the city of Fargo ever since Tim Mahoney has become mayor. And I warned against that when I first became a commissioner back in 2015, reducing debt. Our debt has ballooned over the last 12, 15 years, mainly because of special assessments, but also because of the overspending in just other regions of our city. But to address special assessments, that is the major driver of our debt. And we need to get away from playing the bank and funding new development with debt from the city of Fargo, with debt from the taxpayers, and putting our name on that debt and holding that debt for 30, 40 years. As our credit rating goes down and down because our debt's going up and up compared to how much we make every year. You can't get rid of assessments if you don't end specials or incentives. We've been giving away incentives like crazy ever since the year 2000. And we've seen the balloon in downtown grow and grow. Now you're seeing businesses close over and over and over again. There's been a cascade of closing businesses in downtown Fargo. And again, I've been warning about this bubble that we've been creating in downtown Fargo, and it is now bursting before our eyes. We need to reverse course on that immediately, or we're going to get worse as we go.
21: Okay, well, let's go through them, Tony, one at a time here. I want to go to special assessments. One of the biggest issues, and you can go ahead and counter me on this, but one of the biggest issues that I see Fargo having is that the majority of its people rent rather than own. And when you own, you build equity. When you build equity, you're financially better off. Everybody knows that. And so, affordable. I call it $250,000, $300,000 housing isn't available in many people's cases. And so if you take away special assessments on that, which is really another way of saying that the city is borrowing money that you have to pay back at a lower interest rate than you do at the bank. That's how I see special assessments. And you and Commissioner Turnberg and others have said, Commissioner Pepcorn have said you're going to eliminate special assessments. How is that going to help first-time home buyers?
23: Yeah, the average home in the city of Fargo is now $350,000. So even that, I agree with you. I think an affordable house is $250,000, $300,000 or less in the city of Fargo. That's just not a reality anymore. And it's because we have ballooned that market with incentives. Incentives actually drive up the cost of homes, and they actually hurt existing neighborhoods. We can talk about that next if you want to, but you brought up assessments. The reality, Joel, is when you get an assessment from the city of Fargo, you're actually paying higher interest than you would from a bank. So So if you can get a loan right now for a new home for 6.5% or 6%, the city of Fargo is going to charge you 0.5% on top of that so that we can make money by playing the bank. The city of Fargo loves to special assess people because, one, we can say we're not raising your taxes, and, two, we actually make money off the interest that you pay us over the term of 30 years, just like you would with your mortgage. So city of Fargo loves doing this, and it actually inflates the cost of homes. It actually inflates the cost of properties, which is the biggest part about that. So it's not a money-saving mechanism. What this is it's a mechanism to help the developers not have to use their own credit. That's why when we bring up ending special assessments, the developers scream, and they're very, very angry about that prospect, because they know that if the city of Fargo isn't the one on the hook for that debt, then they are, which, by the way, is how every other community in this country operates.
21: That's not true. That's not true. Other communities use special assessments, and so we can debate
23: Our region is very unique in how we do it. If you go to Texas or California, New York, Wyoming,
21: you said
23: Montana,
21: every other community.
23: They do not do that.
21: And so let me just say this. Let me ask this. How is that couple going to pay for its water and sewer? You keep saying that the developers, and that's what Turnberg said too, that the developers need to pay that. I would guess, and I'm pretty sure I'm right about this, that if a developer pays for that sewer, that water line to go into that home on the upfront side, it's going to go into the cost of that home. If it goes into the cost of that home, then the individual that buys that home is going to pay for those services at an interest rate that they bought the home for, which is higher than what the city has.
23: Again, the interest rate that they bought the house for is always lower than what the city assesses you for. The city of Fargo adds on top of whatever they're getting for their points that they get from the bank, and they add on top of it. So yes, you're correct. Just like every other community, when you buy a house, you buy the entire property. You don't just buy the home, you buy the property and the infrastructure as well. So if a house costs $400,000, you pay $400,000. You don't pay $350,000 plus $75,000 in assessments. That's just a goofy way to do things, and it's nothing but a shell game. That shell game inflates the cost of properties and does nothing but puts City of Fargo in further debt. And by the way, as a taxpayer, when you're a homeowner, you're a taxpayer. If the City of Fargo is in a further debt, that means you go into further debt as a taxpayer. Every dollar that the City of Fargo borrows in the future for road projects or for bridges or for whatever else, that's going to cost more money because our credit score is so low. Just like any other individual, if you have a bad credit score, you have a higher interest rate because you're more risky than a person with a good credit score who gets a lower interest rate.
21: Tony, we seem to be confusing two different things, and maybe I'm asking the question wrong. You're talking about Fargo adding on the interest rate of that special assessment. I'm talking about the federal government and others subsidizing development loans, which they do, and you know they do. So if what you're looking at is the city charging too much and tacking on to that special assessment, that's a legitimate question. That's a completely legitimate issue. In which case, I don't know in particular on any given property what they do. It's a fight that I had over what the state did when it came to, you know, how it incentivized, growth and with the Renaissance zones and those type of things. That being said, we're confusing lowering the interest rate from a city with getting rid of special assessments altogether. And when Turnberg brought that up, that developers wanted to get rid of special assessments and that they would pay for it, I asked her specifically who, and she wouldn't give me who. And so I want to know from you, because I want to know what developers want to get rid of special assessments.
23: None of them do, because they know what a good deal is for them. This is nothing but an incentive for them. And it's been called that for decades. The reason assessments came into being as far as building new homes, the city of Fargo said, we want to encourage developers to come to Fargo and develop. This was 30, 40 years ago. And the reason that's an incentive for them is because they don't have to go into debt in order to do that. Now, Joel, the percentage or the interest rate that we're talking about plays a major factor. If you buy a house at 6% versus 6.5%, that 0.5% over 30 years is going to cost you tens of thousands of dollars, if not more, depending on the size of your mortgage. So if the city of Fargo tacks on 0.5% on top of whatever they're getting from the bank, which is usually about what a person can get with good credit, then if you're paying 0.25% or 0.5% more in interest on your $75,000 assessment, that could be thousands and thousands and thousands of dollars that you're paying extra on your mortgage. So it's the same thing. It's not a different thing.
21: I'm not going to disagree with that. That isn't my position at all. What you charge for an interest rate is something that, to me, is fair to look at. And if it could be lower, make it lower. Obviously, you got to get something for it. But my point is this. You got to be able to pay for the water and sewer. And if you put it in the upfront cost, you change that home, it basically is going to cost you, I would guess, about $40,000 to $50,000 to provide that service to each home. Curb.
23: On average, it's $50,000. Joel, you're paying for it anyway. You're either paying through it from a higher interest rate.
21: I know, but they can't afford to pay it in the beginning, Tony.
23: Why not? That's kind of
21: absurd. Because they don't have the money. They don't have the money. They're struggling to get to the 20% the bank wants.
23: You don't have to pay 20% for a house. You can pay 5% for a house. You don't have to pay 20% down.
21: That's not true. You go to most banks right now and you take out a home loan, that bank's going to want 20% right off the bat.
23: Joel, you got old information, my friend.
21: No, I don't. I just bought some property. I know what banks want for a down payment.
23: Was it your primary residence? Was it your primary residence?
21: No, it wasn't.
23: Okay, well, there you go. Thank you.
21: Well,
23: anyway, next subject, I guess.
21: I'll call some banks.
23: You're
21: talking about 5% interest rates for, or 5% down on a home, right?
23: Sure.
21: Okay, that's my job to do my homework then. I'll find out where we're at with banks in terms of 5%. Or 5% of the down payment is all they need, because that's what we're talking about. Tony, let's take a little break. Some questions coming in for you. You got more time, right? I know time-wise we're in a tough spot here.
23: Yeah, you go to the bottom of the hour. I'd appreciate that. Yep.
21: Okay, thanks, Tony. Appreciate it. We're going to take a little break. We're just going to go straight to a break here on News and Views. 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
21: I'm not going to stand corrected on the interest rate issue that Tony and I were talking about, but some saying you can get a lower down payment or percentage of down payment as long as you get federal insurance, which then, of course, means more federal or government subsidy. But Tony Gehrig is our guest. Tony, I want to go through some of these text messages that some of the people that would vote for you or not for you are out there saying. Somebody said, Joel, you have no clue. You know, you can get a first-time home buyer's down payment for 5%. Another one, this guy has no clue. What it must be like to have money just handed to you and nothing to worry about. Don't vote for this guy. I'll let you respond to that one, Tony, because it's about you. So,
23: I don't know what that means.
21: Okay.
23: I don't know what money was handed to me. So.
21: Well, welcome to my life, too. I think we've both been down that road. Joel, someone will pay for the specials. Your thoughts on that, Tony?
23: Yeah, just like you said, Joel, it's either going to be part of your mortgage or it's going to be a separate payment. And my argument to you is that separate payment is more expensive. And I disagree with you that it's more affordable for people. I think it's more expensive. But even if you're right, which I disagree with, it still is driving up the debt for the city of Fargo. Our debt is way out of hand at $1.4 billion. We have a town of 135,000 people, and we're $1.4 billion in debt. Just for the city of Fargo, we're in debt $10,000-plus per human being, not per taxpayer, per human being. That's not counting the debt for the parks and the airport and the schools and the county. That's just the city of Fargo. That's way
21: cut
23: too much
21: five
23: debt.
21: Things right away, Tony. You're the god of Fargo now. You don't even have to go through the commission. Cut five programs. I'm not talking about reduce them. I'm talking about cut them.
23: Well, first of all, would be that special assessments for new developments. Second would be we're going to work towards ending special assessments towards existing infrastructure. You can't just cut that program tomorrow. It's too instilled into our way of spending right now that
21: That's
23: we have
21: fair.
23: To get rid of that going over time. You talk about programs. I don't know about programs, but I think when we budget for things, we don't budget properly in a lot of ways. So, for example, I was the liaison for the fire department before the COPAC was. Well, they would come to us and say, we need a new fire truck this year. Well, that fire truck would be $900,000. That's just a bad way of doing the budget. You should be asking for that for 3 years in advance. Say, I want $300,000 for the next 3 years because they know they're going to need a fire truck in 3 years. Those type of things. I'm not saying cut whole projects, but you could. I mean, there are committees and there are boards that I think are completely unnecessary and don't do anything that costs the taxpayers money. But there's a lot of things you could actually cut. But wholesale programs, probably not. But can we say that we don't need to, buy this thing or that thing immediately this year? Yes, I do. I think when we budget, we just assume that the money is just going to roll in every single year. We're going to have a 10% increase in our budget every single year. And what you've seen is that when we expect that, we go into further and further debt.
21: Somebody texts in and says, ask him how he can be on the commission while he lives in Hawaii 6 months out of the year.
23: I love this narrative. I don't live in 6 months or 6 months out of the year in Hawaii. I work part-time in Hawaii. All right. I was given an opportunity once I got out of the Air Force, once I retired from the Air Force here in Fargo. the Navy offered me a job here on a contract basis. So I can either do the contract or not do the contract. Since I've been doing this well before I started running for Fargo City Commission, it just so happens that my contract asked me to be here at this time of the year. You know, a month ago I was in Fargo campaigning, and before that I was campaigning in Fargo for 3-4 months. So people love to say this. I think it's a talking point. I think it's a way to discredit me. And I think it's used as a way to say, hey, look, he's not even living in Fargo. That's not true. My home's in Fargo. I paid Fargo taxes. I pay North Dakota taxes. I don't own property in Hawaii. I don't own a car in Hawaii. And I'm here on a part-time basis as I'm willing to. And if I am elected as a city commissioner, this will be my full-time job, is to be a Fargo City Commissioner.
21: I am by a lake in south of Hankinson in what I call Studio South. Okay, so just full disclosure, I'm not in Fargo. Where are you right now, Tony?
23: In Hawaii, yep.
21: Okay. Another one coming your way, and you say discredit you, so I'll let you address it. Somebody wants to know, ask Tony if he's gotten control of his drinking and anger issues.
23: Yeah, again, these are narratives that people blow out of proportion. I don't know. How do you address that? You can't prove a negative. So I disagree with all that narrative. But, again, people are going to have their own perceptions.
21: Okay. Now, we've got 40 seconds to go. Tony, I'm going to make sure you get the last word to talk to the people of Fargo. What do you got to say to them?
23: Yeah, so I've been there. I've done that. I think this is the perfect time for me to get back on the city commission. All the issues that are cropping up are issues that I've been talking about for a long, long time. I've written white papers about how to get rid of special assessments. I've written white papers about how to get rid of incentives. I've written white papers about how to reduce our debt. And I've voted against every budget. For the first budget, my first budget in 2015, I voted for that one because we reduced property taxes by 5%. That was the only reason I voted for that budget. Ever since then, we were deficit spending and raising property taxes, raising incentives, raising our debt. And I voted against all those budgets. All the people running, they all want to be fiscal conservatives when it comes time to campaign.
21: 5 seconds.
23: When they get in the office, they end up all voting the same.
21: Okay. Thank you. What's your website? Give me the auctioneer voice.
23: Yep. It's just Tony Gehrig, future Fargo City Commissioner on Facebook.
21: There you go. We'll be back. The mayor's race. Let's break it down right after this.
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1: Good morning. It's partly sunny, 70 degrees. At 9:30 in the KFGO News Center, I'm Nate Cohn. The Cass County Sheriff's Office says a second arrest has been made after an investigation into the trafficking of narcotics in the spring of 2024 at the Cass County Jail. 34-year-old Daria Renville of Sisseton was arrested in South Dakota and transferred to the Cass County Jail nearly 2 years after a warrant was issued for her arrest. The Sheriff's Office says the investigation began after narcotics were sent to the jail through the inmate mail system. In November of 2024, 32-year-old Amar Kovacevic of Fargo pleaded guilty to charges of attempting to distribute drugs in a correctional facility. A warrant was issued for Renville in October of that same year. Renville faces charges of drug distribution in a correctional facility and possession. Sheriff Jesse Johnner says holding individuals accountable for drug trafficking is a top priority regardless of where it happens. He applauded his office's work with the United States Postal Inspection Service. $27 million of a $700 million plan to support coal production in the United States will go toward upgrades for North Dakota's Basin Electric Cooperative Antelope Station near Beulah. That's northwest of Bismarck. Senator John Hoeven says the money helps support long-term reliance on coal.
2: This $27 million in funding is helpful to our coal-fired electric industry and ties in our efforts to not only produce more coal-fired baseload electricity for this country, but also double our oil and gas production as part of Crack the Code 2.0.
1: Governor Kelly Armstrong says those investments will help North Dakota residents have reliable and affordable power. The project is estimated to cost a total of $70 million. The Department of Energy says the upgrades reduce the chance of outages and improve efficiency and capacity. And June is Gun Violence Awareness Month. Minnesota Congresswoman Kelly Morrison made a plea to lawmakers to stop gun violence.
3: What are we doing if we are not listening to the American people, not protecting our children? We need to listen to the American people. We need to act to keep our children safe.
1: This is what Morrison would like the plan to include.
3: We need to ban assault weapons, bump stocks, and high-capacity magazine sales, get weapons of war off our streets, invest in addressing our nation's mental health crisis. The list goes on.
1: A gun reform bill that would have banned assault-style weapons passed the Minnesota Senate in the last legislative session, but it stalled in the House despite a sit-in from protesters. From Democratic lawmakers, House Speaker Lisa Damuth says the bill never passed through the committee process and did not bring it to the floor for a vote. KFGO Weather Center forecast. Partly sunny the rest of today. Scattered showers and thunder showers. Too Tall Tom Szymanski calling for mostly clear conditions overnight. A low of 56. Right now it's 71 and partly sunny.
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8: The News at Radio Network, Joel Heitkamp here, coming to you live from Studio South. I want to get to something I said I was going to do yesterday, which it reminds me a lot of my marriage. I said I was going to do it yesterday, and I better do it today. Anyway, I want to break down this Fargo mayoral race. Saku Shirley is an individual that is new to this race, and if I don't talk about him a lot, it's because he is new to this race. He's new to the ballot. I don't think his campaign has caught on, albeit I've met him, and he's a good and decent person and has some great ideas. But I don't want to speak for him, but I get the sense that he's running to kind of bring issues forward that he knows he's not going to win on, but wants to make sure they're talked about, if that makes any sense. So if you hear me not give

0: not, you know, I see that as a strength. I see that as a big time strength for him. I think that he connects with people. I see, you know, kind of his mixed messages that he sends in regards to the budget and other things as not being a strength. But let me add something else that isn't a strength of his amongst a lot of people. It's the fact he's blunt. You know, they don't like that type of public servant. I do. Whenever I get a chance to visit with Dave, I enjoy it. I enjoy it because if I ask him a question, he answers it. He doesn't duck around it. You know, so I don't think Dave's going to win this race. And I think Dave knows he's not going to win this race. I think that he's, you know, got the wherewithal. He's got the means to make sure that you're seeing some billboards and that type of thing. But I think he's more than ready to not win this race. So out of those four, I would rank him with the lowest chance of winning. So, Abby, record this so I can eat all that crow after Tuesday.
1: Good.
0: Michelle Turnberg, let's talk about her. Michelle Turnberg has turned the race into about your political party. I mean, that's what she's done. She wants everyone to know that this needs to be a Republican that wins and that she's a very conservative MAGA Republican. I mean, that's her thing, is to make sure that everybody knows she's a MAGA Republican. She promoted and is supporting Tony Garrett, who you just heard, for example, on. When pressed about special interest and eliminating special interest, when I pressed her on this show, what I heard from her was, you know, that we're going to get rid of special assessments, and that's what developers want, or at least some developers. I asked specifically, who are they? You know, what ones? Because if, in fact, that's true, and I say if that's true, then it would seem to me that we've got people that could come forth with new ideas to get rid of special assessments. But she wouldn't give those up, which, you know, goes directly against what I just said about Dave Pepcorn, which is you talk in code, you say things like I've heard, you say things like that. Heck, I'm guilty of that at times, so I know what it means. What I'm saying is this. She's saying developers want to get rid of special assessments. I don't believe it. I don't believe it. I don't want to see the mayor's race turn into this big political race. I don't think that that's a good move. I know that Daryl Richardson, a name that many people know, very, very conservative man in Fargo. I think he's doing a lot of work, quite frankly, related to government. But he has pushed for that, which is, I'm not criticizing Daryl. I'm just saying that he's one of those community names that is out there wanting everybody right down to the park commissioner to say what party they're from. That's not a good idea. I mean, that's not a good idea. I think that we have enough of that. At a national level, I think doing it at a local level isn't the right way to go. And so Michelle Turnberg is definitely a divider. There's no question about that. She is a divider. If she wins, only certain people are going to win in Fargo, and the other ones are going to be on the outside looking in. The other thing I would say negative about Michelle Turnberg is she's angry. I mean, she really doesn't. Every time she talks about Fargo, it seems to be something negative. And I don't get that, because the mayor should be the biggest promoter of the city. They should be out there telling people why people should move to Fargo, what's good about Fargo. And instead, what we're hearing is all of this negative, negative, negative about Fargo. And she spent 2 years on the commission. And so if something isn't positive about Fargo, or she doesn't know something that's positive about Fargo, then what the hell was she doing for the last 2 years on the commission? And so I look at her candidacy and I see politics. That's what I see. Josh Boucher, I think the same thing can be said about Josh in regards to politics. Certainly he doesn't hide the fact he's a Democrat. He Senate majority leader, minority leader in the North Dakota Senate. You know, he wears that right on, you know, his sleeve. The thing I would say about Josh is that of all the candidates that we're going to talk about here, he's the one that has never, and he points this out, has never served in Fargo city government, not on a committee, not in an elected position, not on any of those things.

things. And so I think that that's something that he's telling people that they might like. And so we'll see if, in fact, that's true or not. I would add this. He has served in Fargo in elected office, though. And if he is sitting right next to me, Josh is a man I respect and like and have had guest hosts his show, I would say that to him, and I think he'd have probably a really good answer. He'd look at me and say, look, this is city government versus state government, and so I just want to put that out there. He is totally new. He is in regards to somebody that's been talking about city government issues. Now, I want to talk about Denise Kolpak. Denise Kolpak has an ad running right now, which is a very good ad. A very good ad. Doesn't specifically name anyone. You can go ahead and listen to the ad and then ask yourself, who is she talking about? Everybody might have a different answer in regards to who she's talking about. But she strongly stresses that she doesn't want this position to be partisan and that she knows how to run the city and that Fargo isn't broke, as Tony Gehrig and Turnberg and Pepcorn are saying. That it's on strong financial standing and it's got good financial planning. And so if you believe that and you believe that Fargo's in good shape, clearly, Denise Kolpak is your person. You know, if you're looking for somebody that, as she puts it, can run Fargo day one, Denise Kolpak is that person. When I had her in studio with me, I don't think she had a clue what I was doing, but I rattled through the different departments, the street department, the water department, the sewer department, and I said, who heads all these departments? She knew the name for each one, which told me, and that, I don't know that that would have been fair to do to Josh. It would have been fair to do to Michelle or Dave, but I didn't do it to them. I think one of the things I wanted to point out there was, and find out there, was whether when she says that she knows the city better than anybody, if in fact she did. And she had all the names. And it didn't surprise me, I guess. But certainly that experience, that knowledge and that connection to the people that run and work Fargo is Denise's strength. It is. I would say that Denise's weakness would be whether or not at times she can be aggressive enough in terms of, and maybe that's just my personality, but it's sometimes you got to tell people to shove it. and so she would probably do that in a much more professional way, I realize, but the mayor's got to be, it's a tough position, and they've got to be willing to grab that gavel and slam it down. And I think Denise could be that person, but it's a thing that popped into my head and would be something I think that we've got to talk about. Now, your take on it. I want to know. I want to know what you think. Go ahead and text us at 35270. That's our Adventure RV Text Club in our Gunderson's Jewelers studio. Go ahead and do that. Give us a call, 1-800-880-5346. Love to hear who you're voting for, and love to hear why, and love to hear who you'd never vote for, and love to hear why. Somebody said, I'd like to know who's conservative so I can vote against them. Somebody said, no, the Fargo area conservatives have posted who they endorsed, if that helps. The conservatives are Pepcorn and Turnberg. Turnberg is ultra, ultra conservative. She has used the conservative members of the media. That's going to be her thing. I mean, that's going to be completely her thing. And that's fine. If she wins, she's got that right to do it. But she thinks Donald Trump might be a little bit too far to the right. Another one. I voted for Denise, professional and knowledgeable. Another one. Joel, nice coverage of Graham Plattner. I will get to that. Trust me. Another one. Joel, how can you look in the mirror? You know what, Raleigh? Thank you. I don't like looking in the mirror all the time because I'm getting older. But then, so are you. Another one. Hey, any exit polls on the Fargo mayoral race now? I don't know of any, and I don't think the race is big enough to be able to afford exit polls. The biggest problem Fargo has is nobody votes. You know, I think it's going to be different this time. I think you're going to see the voter total get out, but voter total go up as they try to get their voters out. I think that's on the candidate. If you went into Chicago, for example,

0: and said, you could win a mayor's race with 5,000 votes. Just get 5,000 votes. And it's a city of 140,000. And you had four people running. And 5,000 might be enough to win it. They would laugh. They would roll on the ground and laugh. And say, 5,000 votes? Man, watch me do this tonight. You know, they would go out. For these candidates, if they can't organize structurally to get out enough votes to win this, that's on them. I mean, that's on them. I remember running in my district for a position that I probably shouldn't have run for, in full disclosure, but I had 400 and some people there in a little legislative district, and they got in their cars and drove to Gwinner to do it. So I have no sympathy for someone who can't turn out their base. I don't. Somebody going back to Tony Gehrig, there's not a lot of love for him in this text club. That's safe to say. And so we can go on and on and on about that. Joel Turnberg has Mark Thielen as her campaign manager. That's reason enough to not vote for her. That's exactly what I was getting at. If Turnberg were to win, those people are back in charge of the city. Mark Thielen was the most divisive city employee I've ever seen. People hated working for him. He loved being that person. He did, and that's who she surrounds herself with. She also said that she would like to look over on that city commission and see Tony Gehrig. That's who she wants to see there. Tony's got a lot of issues, folks, and for her to endorse him, I don't know why she did that, but she did. So there, that's a good indicator of what we're talking about. Another one, and I'll get to the weather in just a second, folks. Another one. Turnberg does a great job of putting on the mask, but if you listen, the mask slips and the venom comes out. Another one, how much money has Turnberg raised from outside of the city? Well, certainly, I mean, she's got Kevin Kramer, you know, donating, I'm sure, to her and doing endorsements for her and all of that, because they know that then they're in large part charge of the city. Let's get to the weather and get to Too Tall Tom Chemanski. Tom?
1: Good morning. Temperatures started off in the 50s and 60s across the region, and there were a few spotty showers and thundershowers rolling on through as well. That'll be the case during the daytime today with scattered showers and a few thunderstorms here and there, but not everywhere. A lot of folks will get totally missed by it, but the chance is there nonetheless. Otherwise, partly sunny conditions can be expected on the average across the region. Not much wind. Temperatures in the 70s and 80s for daytime high. Overnight tonight, mainly clear across the area, 50s and 60s. Evening showers and thundershowers mainly across Minnesota, ending very quickly. And for tomorrow, looks like 80s and 90s out in the far western and northwestern parts of North Dakota, maybe the north central. There could be a few scattered late afternoon or evening showers and thunderstorms. Otherwise, the rest of the region should be high and dry. Gusty south to southeast winds across the central and western Dakotas. And on Sunday, a lot of folks will experience sunshine. We'll call it partly sunny on the average. Strong south wind. Temperatures should be in the 80s and 90s again. There will be a chance for some showers and thunderstorms across northern and western North Dakota, maybe across central and southern Minnesota, but most of the areas should be dry, with shower and thunderstorm chances again increasing for Sunday night and also into Monday. Tomstown today at Napoleon, North Dakota, high near 81. I'm meteorologist Tom Chemanski from the News and Views Regional Weather Cave.
0: Thank you, Tom. Appreciate it. The cruiser is sponsored by some great folks. That's right, the North Dakota Farmers Union, the North Dakota Association of Rural Electric Cooperatives, Nelson Brand Law, Pfeiffer's Auction, Realty and Land Management, and Broadband Association of North Dakota. Who are you going to vote for? We'll find out when we come back here on News and Views.
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0: Welcome back to the News and Views Radio Network. A couple of text messages coming on here, but by the way, I want to get this one out before I go to you, George. Hang in there. Somebody sent this in, and they did not send anything partisan or advocating for a candidate or anything like that. They just wrote, please vote. We are waiting, from a clerk at the Fargo Dome. We need voters. So, Abby, you were saying early voting is going on right now at the Fargo Dome, right?
13: Yeah, I believe it's been going on all week, and I think it's till 7 p.m. tonight. Don't quote me, but I know the Fargo Dome and a few other locations in Fargo have early voting going on.
0: There you go. All right, let's get to George. George, you're on News and Views. Go ahead.
14: Yeah, Joel, you know, there's been such a big thing about this convention center. Why would they go to Brewhalla area when they just opened up the new homeless shelter directly across the street? That doesn't make any sense.
0: George, I don't think it's going there. I think every indication I see is that it's going to go to the Civic Center. That, you know, I think the folks at Brewhalla, the way it looks, put together a heck of a plan. And, you know, I might be surprised again, but I don't, I think it's going to the Civic Center. Don't you sense that?
14: Well, I sense it, but then I hope that. But my God, I can't believe that anybody would be that naive to think that they, you know, that they would put it there when they just opened up the new homeless shelter right across the street.
0: Okay. Thank you, George. Thanks for the call. When we come back, some news from Shields Arena that put a smile on my face. I don't know if it's going to put a smile on yours, but there's a press release coming out. We're going to share it with you right after this.

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4: Hi Fargo, it's Denise Kolpak. Serving as your deputy mayor has been the honor of my lifetime, and I'm ready on day one to get to work for you. But before this election is over, I need to set some things straight. I ran to lift Fargo up, not tear us down. And that's what troubled me during the last several weeks of this campaign. There are people running in this race who are trying to force Fargo into a national political fight. And let me tell you, these are the same people who pulled me aside and tried to force me out of this race. They told me I couldn't win unless I plastered myself full of political labeling and that I should step aside for the flashier candidates. But I refused. Because Fargo deserves a mayor who belongs to Fargo, not someone bought and sold to special interests. We don't need to be a mini Washington, D.C. We need to get back to what makes us Fargo again. And Fargo's not broke, and we're not broken. 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Fargo is truly good because of our people. And together, our best days are still ahead. This is Denise Kolpak, and for Fargo, I would be honored to be your mayor.
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7: ABC News, I'm Sherry Preston. A better-than-expected jobs report out today. There were almost double the number of people hired in the month of May than had been forecast. It's a continuation of the place we've been in for a while now, says University of Michigan economics professor Justin Wolfers.
8: We're currently in what people are calling a low-hire, low-fire labor market. No one's losing their job. That's good news. But what that means is there's no new job openings for college graduates to go into. And so young folks right now are finding a little harder than most.
7: He adds this strong report should make people stop talking about a recession. It also lowers the chances the feds will cut interest rates anytime soon. The Senate debating all night long and then just before dawn.
9: In this vote, the yeas are 52, the nays are 47. This bill, as amended, is passed.
7: Passing that $70 billion funding bill for immigration enforcement, it did not include an amendment for getting rid of President Trump's anti-weaponization fund. This is ABC News.
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15: KFGO News. It's partly sunny, 72 degrees. At 10:02, I'm Nate Cohen. The second arrest has been made after a narcotics trafficking investigation at the Cass County Jail. 34-year-old Daria Renville of Sisseton was arrested in South Dakota last month, nearly 2 years after a warrant was issued for her arrest. Renville faces charges of drug distribution in a correctional facility and possession charges as well. The sheriff's office says the investigation began after narcotics were sent to the jail through the inmate mail system in November of 2024. 32-year-old Amar Kovacevic of Fargo pleaded guilty to charges of attempting to distribute drugs in a correctional facility. A warrant was issued for Rensville in October the same year. Procedures are now in place for an ICE agent to face charges in Minnesota.
16: The ICE agent in custody in Texas still has not posted bail of $200,000 set yesterday morning. 52-year-old Christian Castro is wanted in Minnesota in connection with the shooting of a Venezuelan man during Operation Metro Surge. He's facing extradition to Minnesota. If Castro posts bail, he'll be released from custody in Texas and must appear in court in Minnesota when required. If he doesn't post bail, Minnesota will need an extradition warrant from the governor to bring him here to face charges.
15: Reporter Al Schock. A North Dakota state judge is declining to rule in a lawsuit between Tesla and the North Dakota Department of Transportation. The judge is letting the case go through the Administrative Appeals Office process. The case comes from Tesla's attempt to build car dealerships in Fargo and Bismarck. Tesla applied for two car dealership licenses in September of 2024, but were denied due to a state law that says that vehicle manufacturers cannot own car dealerships and must sell their products through franchise. The state says the law is meant to protect consumers and promote a fair competition. U.S. Senator Tina Smith and Congresswoman Angie Craig are celebrating the release of an ICE detainee from Burnsville with a life-threatening ovarian cyst. Guatemala native Andrea Pedro Francisco was released from ICE custody in Texas. The Minnesota lawmakers say Pedro Francisco was picked up by federal agents on her way to work in February, 6 days before surgery, and did not receive proper medical treatment in El Paso. Her request for a humanitarian parole was denied last month. Smith says she will be able to get the life-saving medical care that she needs. Smith and Craig both worked for Pedro Francisco's release. KFGO Weather Center forecast. Partly sunny the rest of today. Scattered showers and thunderstorms. Overnight, mostly clear, dropping down to a low of 56. KFGO meteorologist Tom Szymanski looking for mostly sunny conditions tomorrow, a high of 88. Tomorrow night, mostly clear and breezy, a low of 66. Sunday, partly to mostly sunny and windy, a high of 94. It's 72 and partly sunny. Nate Cohn, News Radio, KFGO.
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0: just telling you I think I love her. Alison Krauss is coming back to Fargo. That's right. Somebody made it happen. Obviously, there was the loss of live acts that came up through Jade Presents and everything going by the wayside and everybody going, man, what's going to happen? Well, Shields Arena has stepped up and they're going to make sure that this show is here. Jada Bennett joins us from Shields Arena. Jada, good to have you on News and Views.
1: Thank you so much. It's great to be here. I appreciate you guys allowing us to be on air today.
0: No, Jada, thank you. I mean, this is the show that a lot of us believe we are waiting for, and one that it's great to hear isn't canceled. Give me the details, Jada.
1: Yeah, so this, as much as we'd like to say Shields Arena led the effort, it was not us alone. It was the community coming together. We worked with our partners over at Bell Bank, at Bluestem, and then obviously our team as well. We know a lot of fans have their hard-earned money put into this, their time, and ticket purchases don't always happen just at the drop of a hat. They're usually thought about, and people are really excited to attend shows in Fargo. So we wanted to just make sure that we put ourselves in a position where we could help out the community and all of the fans that were expecting this night of live music. So we're just thrilled to be able to give them that experience.
0: So, Jada, one of the big concerns that people are going to have is that, like you said, shows like this don't just happen. People think about it. They might save a couple bucks to do it, or, you know, well, there's a lot of reasons that people buy tickets for shows and a lot of decisions that go into it. And so those being concerns when Jade Presents shut her down and filed for bankruptcy, you know, those people that bought those tickets are going to want to know what happens or what's happening with their tickets. Can you give them details on what they need to do?
1: Of course. Yeah, great question. So any ticket purchasers that had already had tickets through eTix will not need to repurchase. So they are welcome to still come to the show. We encourage them. We hope that everyone still comes to the show. All that's going to happen there is the eTix tickets will be transferred to Ticketmaster tickets. So whatever email they use to purchase tickets is where the new Ticketmaster ticket will be issued. So we just encourage everyone today to slowly be checking their emails. We're going to get them sent out as quickly and efficiently as we can. But, so they will still have access to the show.
0: Okay, so, you know, obviously eTix being transferred to Ticketmaster, and you folks making sure word gets out by email or by what connection you use. What about the seat? You know, when I buy tickets to a concert, I buy, you know, and I spend based upon a certain seat. How does that transfer?
1: Sure. Luckily, obviously, like we've already mentioned, we have had tons of people that have come together to figure this out. And one of the things being we were able to work with Bluestem. So we had an idea of where people's existing tickets were. So we did the best job on our end, our ticket team, to kind of rescale so that your seats are virtually almost where they were prior. Obviously, not everything's going to be 100% perfect because it is in a different venue. But that is kind of how we went about it. So you should be as close to where you were originally if you were a previous ticket buyer.
0: Now, not everyone purchased through eTix and has that transferring over to Ticketmaster. What do they do?
1: I would encourage them to just reach out to support from those folks that they purchased the tickets from. We have primarily been working with Ticketmaster as that's where the majority of tickets have been issued from. So that is what I would encourage them to do. The Shields Arena box office team is also going to be a resource. So we're open today until 5 p.m. You can stop in, go talk to Luke. He's wonderful in our box office, or you can always give us a call as well, and we are ready to help in any way that we can to get these tickets reissued.
0: Okay, just the financial side, and this is where you can tell me, Joel, it's none of your business. But, I mean, you're going from eTix to Ticketmaster. That must be an agreement between eTix and Ticketmaster to the point where Ticketmaster doesn't just out of the kindness of its own heart pay for everything. And so what about the other ones? If there isn't that connection, do these people stand a pretty good chance, Jada, of not necessarily being refunded for those tickets?
1: I can't comment on all of the intricacies because personally I don't know all of them. I do know that all of the people involved really just want to see these shows play for the fans. Like I said, people have put their hard-earned money into this. They're expecting to see the show. The artists want to play for their fans, so all of the people involved really want it to be the best outcome possible, and that's where we stand today, and I'm hoping that we can see that through for the remaining shows.
0: Now, you say the artists, and that was going to be my next question, that they want to perform for these fans. I don't doubt that about Alison Krauss and Union Station, because, quite frankly, you know my thoughts now. Anyway, you know, have you spoke to her during this process? And when I'm saying that, I'm not necessarily saying you personally, but as Shields Arena reached out and said, you know, can we find a way to make this work? I mean, what communication happens between an arena as great as Shields Arena and a great artist like this?
1: Yeah, we're very fortunate to have just so many incredible relationships with agents, promoters, tour camps like Alison Krauss and Union Stations. So we haven't been in direct communication with Alison herself, but we have been in communication with her team. And like we previously said, they are wanting to play. They want to be in Fargo. They want to make sure that this show goes off without a hitch. So they've been super wonderful to work with. And yes, we have had communication with them.
0: Okay, that doesn't surprise me. Now, you knew I was going to go here, Jada. Let's go forward. I mean, you know, this is Alison Krauss in Union Station, and this is going to put a smile on a lot of people's faces. But not everyone is, you know, a country fan like myself and whoever. I mean, what about those other artists? Are you working on other shows?
1: We've positioned ourselves to be available in any way that we can. We really, really like the Fargo market, obviously, and getting as many shows as we can here. We're pretty biased, obviously. So if there's any support that we can give, we've extended that to all of the people involved in this process with these upcoming shows. So hopefully we can see them come to the Fargo market, because that would be ideal for everyone, of course. So I have no definite answers as of now, but I would really, really love to see that happen, yes.
0: Doesn't this offer the opportunity for more people to attend the show? I mean, Shields Arena is bigger than Bluestem.
1: Yes and no. We will have pretty comparable capacities. Obviously, we could scale it up, but we're keeping them pretty similar to what Bluestem had, just for the sake of that it was already out there, if that makes sense.
0: It makes sense. And maybe I'm wrong, but Shields capacity versus Bluestem, yours is bigger, is it not?
1: Oh, boy. I can't comment on exactly capacities just because I know that they have some standing room only and GA stuff, but I would like to think that maybe we're a little bit bigger.
0: Yeah. Well, the great thing about asking that question is you love to be able to stump your guest every now and then.
1: So exactly.
0: thank you, Jada, for that. I know you said that it couldn't be done without the help of the community. Give people more examples of how this was a partnership with Shields Arena and others.
1: Yeah. Could not have been done without the community. Everyone came together and had the same goal in mind, which was just to make sure that this could happen. And the fans and the artists having what they expected was the outcome. So working with our amazing partners at Bell Bank, working with the partners over at Bluestem, and just seeing what we could do. Obviously, this is a very unique situation and doesn't happen every day. So, yeah, really value all of their partnership, and it wouldn't have been possible without everyone involved.
0: Yeah. I don't know if you know this, Jada, but while we've been talking, I actually received a text message from Alison Krauss, and she wants me to be backstage, you know, just so you know, ahead of time.
1: Wonderful. I would love to accompany you.
0: Yeah. Something tells me you're not buying into that BS, but it's worth a shot. It's worth a shot. Overall, our message is what? One more time, tell people what to do.
1: So the Alison Krauss and Union Station concert that was originally going to be on June 16th at Blue Stem Amphitheater is now going to be relocated to Shields Arena. So it will take place on June 16th, which is the same date. Doors will open at 5:30 p.m. and the show will start at 7 p.m. If you have existing tickets, you will be issued a new ticket from Ticketmaster. You do not need to repurchase. And then today at 2 p.m., we will go on sale with the remaining tickets. So if you haven't gotten your tickets yet, you definitely still have time until the show. You can either come to our box office or you can purchase your tickets online through our website.
0: And do it quick. I mean, this date's coming up pretty quick, Jada.
1: It sure is. We have a little bit of time, but it definitely will sneak up on us. It kind of already has. So we have about 11 days, I believe.
0: Thank you for this. And on behalf of a lot of people who love going to live shows like I do, and I have so much in my life, keep doing it. You know, find a way to make this work, and if not, make the ones that have been canceled work, make others work. So really appreciate it.
1: Yeah, likewise. We are so thankful that we were able to come on here and hope that we reached a lot of people and they're up to date now on what's happening with the show.
0: We'll help you anytime. So thanks for coming on, Jade. Appreciate it.
1: Awesome. Thank you.
0: Yep. Let's head to the weather cave and visit with that Too Tall Tom Szymanski guy.
2: Very warm, if not hot, weekend lies ahead of us. And for the most part, it should be fairly dry. But we can't rule out a few random showers and thunderstorms. And that's the case during the daytime today. A few hit and miss cells here and there. But a lot of folks are going to experience a dry day. Sky condition on average should be partly sunny. And the wind, not a big deal. Temperatures reaching the 70s and 80s for highs. Mainly clear across much of the region tonight, 50s and 60s. And tomorrow looks like partly to mostly sunny conditions, 80s and 90s. Central and western Dakotas will have a strong south to southeasterly wind. And western and northwestern and maybe north central North Dakota could experience some late afternoon or evening showers and thunderstorms for tomorrow. And the same areas may experience that again on Sunday. A few hit and miss showers and thunderstorms out there. Western, northwestern, north central, maybe northeast North Dakota, and parts of central and southern Minnesota, southeast South Dakota. The rest of the region should be dry. Strong south wind across much of the region. High temperatures into the 80s and 90s on Sunday. Shower thunderstorm chances move across the region Sunday night and also into Monday. Tomstown, Napoleon, North Dakota, high today near 81. Meteorologist Tom Szymanski from the News and Views Regional Weather Cave.
0: 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Thank you to Red River. Stick around. More coming your way. But first, we go to Sarah Heinrich for our Ag Report.
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4: 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I am from Oaks, North Dakota, so the southeast region of the state, and I currently farm down here with my family. I was a state officer back in 2013 to 2014.
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4: And when you look back, it really is a whirlwind. It's a great year to spend with all the members, and you get to lead a lot of the conventions and leadership events, and you learn a whole lot more about yourself than you ever expect. So it starts in June after you get elected at this convention, and you run through to the next convention in June. And you really get to know the students well. There's a team of seven of you, that you give speeches at banquets across the state. You help lead career development events all winter. And then you give speeches at state convention and help develop the younger generation of the FFA and try and give back the same experiences and leadership skills that the FFA gave you. You try and provide that same opportunity to the next generation.
3: So let's visit about why you chose to become a board member with the North Dakota Corn Growers Association.
4: I continued on to college after high school, so I went to North Dakota State University and I majored in ag economics. 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I practiced for a short period for about a year, and then the farm was calling me. 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
0: you know, trying to get people into town and have great shows, that's something we're accomplishing in many ways. The Fargo Theater has one coming up. Stephen Tobolowsky is an actor that you're sitting there saying, oh, okay, who's that, Joel? Well, I can tell you this. He's good. He's good. And he's one of those actors where when you see him, you go, oh, I saw him in this. I saw him in that. I mean, a lot of people, Groundhog's Day, a lot of people, you know, in other, you know, movies that he's played roles in.
12: Generation knows him from Freaky Friday, but your generation is more probably Groundhog Day, Spaceballs, Seinfeld.
0: Okay. I'm trying to think of the name of the movie where the old guys go on a motorcycle trip, and he's the local cop. And he's great there where they go in the bull ring and they got to tap the bull's keister. And,
12: is it Deadwood?
0: Yeah. Is it? No.
12: I don't know. I'm just looking at a bunch of movies he's been in, but I don't know.
0: But you know, you
12: he's
0: look
12: been
0: at
12: in
0: these,
12: so many things.
0: Right. You look at these things and you think, okay, he's going to do comedy or okay, mm-hmm. he's going to do this or that. This is an opportunity to visit with him.
12: Yeah.
0: To just sit down, talk to this character actor, and just visit with him.
12: Yeah,
0: and
12: he'll be at the Fargo Theater in less than a week on next Thursday, June 11th at 7 p.m. And you'll see clips from a bunch of his movies, his shows. He was in Glee. And then it's a Q&A with him. And I mean, that's not a big opportunity, I feel, or a frequent opportunity in Fargo or North Dakota
0: yeah.
12: to have an actor like Stephen Tobolowsky, who... You might not know the name, but you look him up and you say, oh, I know him. I've seen him in all of these movies, shows.
0: Exactly. And it was Wild Hogs, by the way.
12: Oh.
0: He was Ned Reinerson in Groundhog's Day. Hey! I remember him really well. You know, okay, Abby, here's my command, my wish. Get whoever's promoting this on next week. I'd love to hear more about it, okay?
12: Oh, Brent Easy.
0: Okay,
12: Mr.
0: good.
12: B.
0: Good, good. When we come back, the phone lines, the text messages are yours. Let's visit right here on News and Views.
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19: KFGO News, it's 74 degrees, partly sunny. I'm Nate Cohn. Bell Bank Shields Arena and Bluestem Amphitheater have announced the Alison Krauss and Union Station concert, originally scheduled for the Bluestem Amphitheater later this month, will now be played at the Shields Arena. Following the closure of Jade Presents last week, Shields Arena and Bell Bank worked to make sure that the performance could continue as planned. Tickets already purchased for that show will be transferred to Ticketmaster for entry. The U.S. Senate has passed the Secure America Act, funding Immigration and Customs Enforcement and U.S. Customs and Border Protection through the remainder of the Trump administration. The legislation now moves to the House of Representatives. Kevin Cramer says Democrats would rather defund law enforcement than defend it.
20: And under President Trump, America has the most secure border we've ever had. And Republicans refuse to go backwards or sacrifice the safety of our law enforcement personnel to Democrats' open border fantasies. The Secure America Act delivers the immigration security and the rule of law that we all promised when we ran and that the American people expect.
19: Senator John Hoeven.
1: This legislation is all about funding law enforcement, ICE and CBP, and securing the border. And that's vital for national security.
19: The U.S. Department of Homeland Security was shut down for 76 days earlier this year while it waited for funding. That was the longest period it had been shut down in history. Minnesota Senator Tina Smith had previously asked lawmakers to reject that funding, saying Congress should require stronger accountability measures and complete investigations into the death of Minnesotans Alex Pretty and Renee Good during Operation Metro Surge. The Prince celebrations continue this weekend with a special concert at the Armory in Minneapolis tonight.
21: 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Ben Johnson is Arts and Cultural Affairs Director for the city.
22: 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And so the best thing I thought we could possibly do was just have an all-come 15,000 people singing in the streets of Minneapolis, 12 songs, and let the ground shake.
21: The sing-along will take place near the Prince Mural at 1st Ave and 9th Street from 4:30 to 6:30 tomorrow evening.
19: That's Steve Simpson reporting. KFGO Weather Center forecast, partly sunny this afternoon. KFGO meteorologist Tom Szymanski looking for scattered showers and thunderstorms. And winds to the north under 12 miles an hour. Mostly clear overnight, a low of 56. Tomorrow, mostly sunny, a high of 88. Mostly clear and breezy tomorrow night, a low of 66. Sunday, partly to mostly sunny and windy, a weekend warm-up, a high of 94 degrees. Monday, partly sunny, a chance for showers and thunderstorms, mainly in the morning, a high of 86. Tuesday, partly sunny, 94. Right now, it's 75, partly sunny. 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
0: So for you farmers out there, there's a lot of talk in relation to, you know, whether you're making money or losing money. I think you know the answer to that. I think you know what's going on with the economy and the increased fertilizer prices and the increase in what you're looking at when it comes to diesel and everything else that goes with it. And it isn't just that. I mean, for the life of me, I can't figure out why equipment prices have gotten so much higher, but they have. They have. Well, there was a challenge, Commissioner Rollins, or I should say Commissioner Secretary, the Secretary of Agriculture was in front of the United States Congress. She was in front of the House. And Angie Craig, who was running for United States Senator in Minnesota, had the opportunity to ask her some questions on behalf of farmers and to see what her answers were. And this is some sound that we pulled from yesterday.
27: Madam Secretary, do you know how many farms we lost in the United States last year?
28: I know you were talking about the bankruptcies. I know that about 315 farms of 1.88 million are moving through bankruptcy right now.
27: We lost 15,000 farms last year.
28: Well, that's some a conversation third, I would fourth, really
27: some third,
28: like to have.
27: Fourth, and fifth generation farms.
28: Okay, so not bankruptcy,
27: 15,000 farms. We lost 15,000 farms. Because of bad policy on the part of this administration.
28: So do you think we walked in the door?
27: I'm going to ask the questions here today.
28: Okay, I would love a question.
27: Do you know how much money farmers lost last year?

0: administration.
1: That would mean you stop talking.
0: The Biden administration.
1: That's what it means in this building. You stop talking when I reclaim my time. What's the national average of farm diesel right now?
0: The national average of farm diesel.
1: Yeah, what's the diesel?
0: Diesel has increased because of the Iranian conflict.
1: How much was it? How much was it right now?
0: Well, before the Iranian conflict, it had gone way up. All inputs under the last administration increased about 40%. That's what we inherited.
1: Reclaiming my time. Madam Secretary, Joe Biden is no longer the president of the United States. Mr. Trump is. Your party controls Congress. You own these numbers at this point in time. I'm sick of hearing you blame an administration from a year and a half ago. You own every single bit of this. Since you don't know the answer, in May, the average price of diesel was $5.41 a gallon. That's up 95% from a year ago, the entire year in which this administration was in power in the White House, the House, and the Senate.
2: Way to go, Angie Craig. You know, way to go by putting those numbers out there, by calling Brooks Rollins out on those things. And what a surprise that you'd go to a committee hearing without knowing those numbers, without knowing that we've lost 15,000 farms, without knowing that farmers have lost $28 billion, because those are trackable. I mean, this isn't just some number you throw out. I mean, these are people, because of the programs that they're involved with the federal government, you know who they are. I mean, you know who they are. You know when they quit. You know when they said we're done. You know when they don't sign up. You know all of those things. So it's numbers that are accurate and are true. And every time there's an answer, over a year and a half ago, you're sitting there looking at, it's the Biden fault. You know, number one, I would argue Joe Biden didn't decide to go to war in Iran and blow up the deal that NATO and this government had with Iran. Joe Biden wasn't the one who said the war is over and that the whole problem is solved. Joe Biden wasn't that individual. Joe Biden wasn't the one that didn't even think of the Strait of Hormuz. Joe Biden wasn't that individual. Joe Biden wasn't the one that didn't realize that the chokehold that Iran could put on us and the world, that, you know, oil was a global commodity and it was traded globally, that because of the closing of the Strait of Hormuz, it was going to hurt farmers. And we haven't even mentioned fertilizer yet. So to say that, oh, wait a second, you got the numbers wrong because you're not figuring in crop insurance. Farmers had crop insurance before this. I mean, they had crop insurance before this. And to say that, well, wait a second, you're misquoting numbers that are provided by the federal government itself because you're not adding in crop insurance to the total of the $28 billion. You don't need to add it in. You don't need to add it in because, quite frankly, farmers had access to and utilized crop service before all of this. And so to sit there and say those things and say that it's the previous administration's fault, you know, it brings me to this. It brings me directly to this. I have to eat my words because China just took control of and took possession of tons of soybeans from the United States. The Trump administration had announced that they were buying, that they were going to end up being on their way. And because of that, we were going to not wreck a market that we had before those sanctions. And China was buying, because he's the ultimate deal maker, those soybeans. Wait a second. They didn't. They didn't. You can say that they're buying all these soybeans you want. They didn't buy them. And by announcing they're buying them versus buying them, I mean, I don't know if you know this, but, you know, I'm buying a new motorcycle tomorrow. I'm going to buy a brand new motorcycle tomorrow. Oh, wait a second. I'm not going to. Just so you know. I mean, that's what's going on now. And when you put these tariffs on, you're hurting your relationship in particular with Canada. Canada is our biggest trader. They are the company that we do the most business with. They're

0: opening up markets with other countries as we speak because of tariffs. Because of tariffs. That's this administration. Lost in all of the Iran controversy, lost in the whole I never would take us to war, lost in the fact that we threw out an agreement when it came to nuclear weaponry that allowed us to do inspections, that allowed us to be partners with NATO, lost in all of that was the fact that the economy wasn't going well for farmers before all of that. It wasn't. It wasn't going well before all of that, and the reason it wasn't going well was because of the tariffs. That's why it wasn't going well. Now, let me add one other thing to this. We can sit there and say, well, one major move will bring us back to where we're at. You know, all we got to do is take off the tariffs or say you've learned your lesson or China, you're doing this or, you know, actually they bought soybeans or, you know, you can do all of those things. There are certain things that aren't reversible. There are certain things that are a price that we're going to pay and pay for a long, long time. And soybeans are one of those. I mean, soybeans are one of those. You've got other countries that are seeing that opportunity, that raise soybeans, that see the reason to raise more soybeans and work with China on the infrastructure it takes to move those soybeans. Now, understand this as well. I have absolutely no doubt that we would not want China owning ports along our shores. We wouldn't want that. We would want them to go ahead and do business there. We would not want China to go ahead and build railroads in our country. We would want our railroads to deliver it and to compete on a price with a more quality product, I might add. But you know what Brazil doesn't mind doing? They don't mind the fact that China's building railroads. They don't mind the fact that one of the things that's happening here is that China's building ports. They don't care because they're moving soybeans. They're moving soybeans. And that is irreversible. That is something that we as a country have allowed to happen in terms of how we do trade. And that isn't the Biden administration, ladies and gentlemen. That's the Trump administration. That's exactly what happened. The higher fertilizer prices, the higher fuel prices, all of that. And let me ask you this. If you announce a war is over, does that mean it's over? I mean, is the war in Iran over? And if so, who won? I mean, who won? Can you tell me who won? Because I don't believe it's over. I don't believe the strait is open. I don't believe fuel prices have gone down. I'm hoping they do. For the sake of my country, I hope they do, but I don't believe they have. And so you can say the war is over. You can say all of that. You know, but, I mean, what if Great Britain had said in 1939, the war's over. You know, the war's over. We're not fighting the Germans anymore. It doesn't sell. It doesn't. Let's get to Mike. Mike, you're on News and Views. Go ahead.
1: Hey, Joel. Good day to you. I just want to echo a couple of the things you've been saying in the last couple of minutes, specifically diesel in Manitoba here. As a result of what took place at the end of February, diesel has basically doubled. Agriculture, it's based on diesel and gasoline. Nothing we do in ag can happen without them. Subsequently, everything down the line, input cost-wise, is going to result food prices going up, trucking costs going up, manufacturing costs going up. Everything Donald Trump has done in Iran is going to impact not only the U.S., but the whole damn world. And we, as Canadians, don't get fuel from anybody but our own selves. The oil I use, the diesel I buy, the gasoline I use, the natural gas I buy, all come from 800 miles west of me. It's all domestic. But yet, as a result of the fact that oil is a commodity, we get screwed. This is impacting Canada's inflation rate, Europe's inflation rate, the people in Australia's inflation rate, the people in China's inflation rate. Donald Trump doesn't give a damn. And yeah. It's going to get to the point, it's going to cost him everything. He has no friends left in the world. In his speech back in February 2025, one of his first speeches, he spoke of how the U.S. was going to be respected by the world again. Show me one damn country, any place, other than maybe Netanyahu and the Jews, that has any respect for him. Show me one.
0: Yeah. Mike, thank you for the call. Appreciate that. A lot of text messages coming in. We're going to head to a Senate race in Maine when we come back. But first, we head to the weather and head to Too Tall Tom Szymanski.
2: Very warm, if not hot, weekend lies ahead of us, and for the most part, it should be fairly dry, but we can't rule out a few random showers and thunderstorms, and that's the case during the daytime today, a few hit-and-miss cells here and there, but a lot of folks are going to experience a dry day. Sky condition on average should be partly sunny, and the wind, not a big deal. Temperatures reaching the 70s and 80s for highs. Mainly clear across much of the region tonight, 50s and 60s, and tomorrow looks like partly to mostly sunny conditions, 80s and 90s. Central and western Dakotas will have a strong south to southeasterly wind, and western and northwestern and maybe north central North Dakota could experience some late afternoon or evening showers and thunderstorms for tomorrow. And the same areas may experience that again on Sunday, a few hit and miss showers and thunderstorms out there. Western, northwestern, north central, maybe northeast North Dakota, and parts of central and southern Minnesota, southeast South Dakota. The rest of the region should be dry. Strong south wind across much of the region. High temperatures into the 80s and 90s on Sunday. Shower thunderstorm chances move across the region Sunday night and also into Monday. Tomstown, Napoleon, North Dakota, high today near 81. I'm meteorologist Tom Szymanski for the News and Views Regional Weather Cave.
0: Thank you, Tom. Appreciate it. 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When we come back, there's a Senate race in Maine that's pretty controversial. Stick around.

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14: Oh, ho, ho, ho. I get to say it. It's Friday.

0: So there's a race in Maine. I know that many of you aren't following. Graham Plattner is the candidate from the Democratic side. Susan Collins, the Republican candidate, long-serving senator. And it's the hot race. Plattner is and was ahead in the polls. I'm not sure that he still is. A lot of things coming out about him. A lot of things. He did an interview last night with Chris Hayes with NBC Now, or MS Now. That's what I'm supposed to be saying. But he did an interview with them that I hope you take a listen to. I hope you go and watch, because I think it was a well-done interview. Hayes didn't sit there and pull punches. There were questions about women. There were questions about aggressive relationships. There were questions about what some people have come out with. There were also talks about, you know, Republican activists coming forward and being part of all of that in relation to the accusations that I think the New York Times missed. That being said, I'm not trying to defend anything he did. I'm not sitting there saying, look, you know, one of the things he talked about was coming home damaged from war and being too aggressive and those type of things. What I'm saying is he talked about it. You know, he came forward and he talked about it. And, you know, he brought up and visited with some of the accusations and pointed out where the accusations weren't true. And anytime you do that, you're challenging them to prove them. You know, I think that when you dig into the individuals that are making those allegations, what you find out oftentimes is they are politically motivated. Now, if he's guilty of some of these things, he should answer for some of these things. In this case, he did an interview with somebody that was going to ask tough questions. I know another person that owes that to the American people. I know another individual that was good friends with Jeffrey Epstein. I know another individual that lost a lawsuit against a woman when it came to rape in a dressing room. That individual's president of the United States. All right, good riding with you, folks.
1: It's been a slow turning from the inside out. A slow.
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12: ABC News, I'm Sherry Preston. A stronger than expected jobs report. 172,000 jobs added to the U.S. economy in May, almost double the number as had been expected. University of Michigan economics professor Justin Wolfers on how that could affect interest rates.
13: If you're at the Fed, what you've got to do is look down the track. And down the track, what you're worried about is what is the damage coming out of Iran? What is the ongoing damage of the trade war? We've got high inflation. That's another factor pushing interest rates up. And it turns out that we're still creating jobs. So that really takes the heat out of calls for the Fed to cut rates anytime soon.
12: The price of oil continuing to trade globally at about $95 a barrel with no breakthrough in negotiations that could potentially end the war between the U.S. and Iran. The Senate approving a bill overnight that provides $70 billion in funding for ICE and Homeland Security and now moves on to the House. Hollywood actors avoiding another strike. Labor union SAG-AFTRA overwhelmingly ratifying a four-year contract with studios. This is ABC News. The opening match of the World Cup is less than a week away, and with the U.S. at war with Iran and without a director of national intelligence, ABC's Dave Packer says some serious security concerns remain.
14: As the World Cup brings fans from around the globe to the U.S.,
15: the challenges are unprecedented.
14: ABC News contributor and former DHS official John Cohen calls the threat environment
15: highly volatile, complex, and the most dangerous I've seen in the 42 years that I've been involved in law enforcement and homeland security.
14: His concern?
15: The resources that have been available at the federal levels to prepare for this game have either been done away with or reassigned to focus on other areas or were impacted by the shutdown.
14: Dave Packer, ABC News.
12: The Southern Baptists will gather for their annual meeting next week, and for the fourth year in a row, the 11,000 church representatives will debate whether to formally ban churches with women in any role resembling that of a pastor. I'm Sherry Preston, ABC News.
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20: KFGO News, it's 74 degrees at 11:03. I'm Nate Cohen. North Dakota State Patrol is investigating a fatal crash earlier this morning on Interstate 29 near Argusville at 3:45. A southbound semi hit a 71-year-old Fargo man entering the road. The man suffered fatal injuries and was pronounced dead at the scene. The semi-driver did not suffer any injuries. The Cass County Sheriff's Office and Harwood Fire Department assisted at that scene. Following the closure of Jade Presents last week, Bell Bank and Shields Arena, as well as Bluestem Amphitheater, have announced the Allison Krauss and Union Station concert, originally planned for the Bluestem Amphitheater later this month, will now be played at the Shields Arena. Shields Arena event manager Jada Bennett says purchase tickets will be in similar spots to their location at Bluestem.
21: We were able to work with Bluestem. So we had an idea
1: of where people's existing tickets were. So we did the best job on our end, our ticket team, to kind of rescale so that your seats are virtually almost where they were prior. Obviously, not everything's going to be 100% perfect because it is in a different venue.
20: Tickets already purchased for that show will be transferred to Ticketmaster. Governor Tim Walz will sign a $1.2 billion bonding bill at noon today.
21: Made up of state bond and general fund bills, it supports public safety, clean water, transportation, and housing infrastructure. The package overwhelmingly passed the House and Senate despite the needed a three-fifths supermajority. Joining the governor in today's ceremony, St. Paul Mayor Khalid Herr and the transportation commissioner for the state.
20: That's Steve Simpson reporting. The Cass County Sheriff's Office says a second arrest has been made after an investigation into the trafficking of narcotics in the spring of 2024 at the Cass County Jail. 34-year-old Daria Renville of Sisseton was arrested in South Dakota and transferred to the Cass County Jail nearly 2 years after a warrant was issued for her arrest. Sheriff's Office says the investigation began after narcotics were sent to the jail through the inmate mail system. In November of 2024, 32-year-old Omar Kovacevic of Fargo pled guilty to charges of attempting to distribute in drugs in a correctional facility. A warrant was issued for Renville in October of the same year. Renville faces charges of drug distribution in a correctional facility and possession. Sheriff Jesse Johnner says holding individuals accountable for drug trafficking is a top priority, regardless of where it happens. He applauded his office's work with the United States Postal Inspection Service. Kids across the Fargo Public School District began their summer vacation yesterday. That included students at Horace Mann Elementary, who left the halls of the 115-year-old building one last time. For librarian Lydia Faulkner, saying goodbye probably wasn't as easy as it was for the kids.
22: I always wanted to work at Horace Mann. I don't know why. I just loved all of my teachers. I loved this building.
20: Last year, the Fargo Public Schools approved the construction of a new Horace Mann Elementary School located at the site of the old building. Until construction is complete, students will attend the Washington, Roosevelt, or Madison elementary schools. The new Horace Mann building will absorb the Roosevelt and Madison schools once it's back in session. It's expected to open in the fall of 2028. It's 74 degrees right now. Here's KFGO meteorologist Tom Szymanski for a look at the full weather forecast.
23: 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For the rest of the day, partly sunny, scattered showers and thunderstorms. Temperature peaking close to 80, north wind under 12. Mostly clear tonight, down to 56. The wind will turn southeast under 9. Mostly sunny, about 88 for tomorrow, with a southeast wind at 8 to 20. Then, for tomorrow night, mostly clear and breezy, low 66. Sunday looks to be partly to mostly sunny and windy, high temperature 94, with Monday looking partly sunny, a chance for showers and thunderstorms mainly in the morning, low 69 with a high of 86, and Tuesday partly sunny and windy, high near 94. I'm KFGO Chief Meteorologist Tom Szymanski.
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25: Brightening your midday mood. When I can't find the words, I just go. It Takes Two with Amy and JJ.
26: Okay, we had to get on the air as quick as possible because we need to do a little happy birthday to you. Happy birthday. I'm not going to do this by myself.
27: You wait, hold on. I thought we were going to start with our usual song and then transition into a different song.
26: Oh, sorry.
27: It's Friday, Friday, Friday.
26: And it's birthday, birthday, birthday.
27: Yeah.
26: There we go.
27: Because you know the birthday song is copyrighted. You know that, right?
26: Okay.
27: That's why you don't hear it that much in movies, is because it costs money to put the birthday song in the movies.
26: Happy birthday to you. Happy birthday to you. Happy birthday, dear Jake. Happy birthday to you. I guess I was the only one that was going to sing to you. These two yahoos in the studio that also have mics on.
27: Well, you're,
28: well thank you, Amy. I appreciate
20: birthday song.
28: It. You chose
20: I didn't want
28: tempo.
20: To pay for the birthday song.
27: Yeah, he doesn't want to be legally obligated to pay some corporation.
20: I'm not doing that.
26: Happy birthday, Jake.
27: Thank you very much.
28: Thank you, guys.
27: Now, it's tomorrow, I know, technically, right?
28: Correct.
27: Okay, or so, midnight tonight.
26: So we have a birthday treat preference sheet, but because you're so new to these halls of KFGO, we didn't know your birthday preference. So we got white cake, vanilla cake, and chocolate.
27: Actually, are those marbled?
26: Well, we noticed that. Okay, what would your birthday treat preference be? Like, is it a cake? Is it a cookie?
27: Right, it does not, and it doesn't have to be dessert-based. There are some people who have put, like, meat and cheese tray.
26: Right.
27: For, like, what they would like for their work birthday thing.
0: Gosh, I don't know.
26: Okay, you think about it.
27: There's got to be something you prefer. Come on. Come on. Feet to the fire right now.
0: Usually I've been a little spoiled with it. Usually I rock with the Dairy Queen ice cream cake here and there.
26: There
27: yeah,
26: we go.
27: That's a great choice.
20: That's a good answer.
26: That's a
20: great
26: good choice. Answer. Okay, so Jake, you're a little bit new here to KFGO News, so let's introduce people to you, and they're going to start hearing your voice more frequently. Let's talk about you a little bit.
0: Yeah, first of all, I'm Jake Anderson. I just started here at KFGO a few weeks ago. I'm doing part-time internship credits from Morehead State or Minnesota State Morehead.
27: Dragons, we just can't seem to get enough of you right now.
0: Yeah.
26: Got it. I like that. Where are you from originally?
0: I'm originally from Bagley, Minnesota, up over by Bemidji on Highway 2 over there.
27: I like that you identify, like, on Highway 2. That's a good way to describe how to get to Bagley.
0: Not everyone really knows where that area is, but the moment you say over by Bemidji, oh, I know where Bemidji is.
27: Sure. Oh, yeah, yeah. Why are you interested in journalism?
0: Gosh. I guess the interest originally grew from sports media. I was really interested in that when I graduated high school and stuff. And when I was looking at schools to go to college, I saw that Minnesota State Morehead had a broadcast journalism degree and, you know, communications minor. So I went with that and started doing all the things over there, was involved in campus news for a few years over there. And I guess the journalism side sparked my interest a little more, started getting really good at writing and producing stories. And then the opportunity at KFGO arised. So.
26: And also you're a music guy, right?
0: Oh, yeah.
26: You were just in New York. Tell us about that experience.
0: Yeah, so I'm involved with the Minnesota State Morehead Dragon Choir, and we had just wrapped up choir tour in New York City. We were invited to sing in Carnegie Hall from our choir director, Dr. Johnson. His choir director from Denver University, Dr. Catherine Saylor, was conducting the concert, and she invited us personally to come sing with them.
26: What a cool opportunity.
27: It is a very rare opportunity to be invited to perform at Carnegie Hall. And so what a historic place. So what a great honor for you.
0: Oh, yeah. It was very fun.
27: Okay. Now, you know what you need to get next is you need to be invited to, like, an American Legion, like in Minto. That's the next stop on the tour.
20: You know, okay. I got asked on the morning crew the other day if I'd sing the national anthem at the picnic coming up at the end of the month.
26: Yeah.
20: Maybe you could do that instead.
26: Oh,
20: yeah. I don't want to do that.
0: I don't know. It sounds like quite the competition from what I've heard.
27: to sing it? Yeah. No. You got
0: Everybody's
27: a lot of people are vying.
0: Audition and everything.
27: Everyone's like, Jake will do it. Jake will do it. No problem. Jake's got it. Jake's got it. All the songs going
26: Nate,
27: forward.
26: Are you a singer too?
20: No.
26: Oh, okay.
20: No. Maybe in my car.
26: Right.
27: Yeah,
26: right.
27: Sure.
20: Not a Carnegie Hall.
27: That nice is one. A Friday
26: That's
27: kind
26: great.
27: Of joke if
26: That's
27: I've ever heard
20: Thank you.
26: Dad
20: thank you.
26: Joke.
27: Uh-huh.
0: Mm. Put that on a t-shirt.
26: Such a good dad joke.
27: And you, Nate, like, you, of course, were someone who spoke very highly of Jacob, and also some other friends of ours in media, too, were like, listen, you got Jacob's a great get for you over at KFGO. And,
20: yeah.
27: Are you excited to get, I mean, it's fast-paced, right?
0: Like, oh, yeah.
27: Every half hour is different when you're in the KFGO newsroom.
0: Absolutely. You know, this week especially, just starting up doing a lot of on-hands learning and stuff, and we've had a busy day with news this morning, and it just seems like every half hour it just gets faster and faster and faster.
20: The last half hour has been, we've been kind of running around a little bit, yeah.
0: Yeah.
27: Oh, and so exactly, you wanted to just take 20 minutes of your time and
26: you're
27: come
26: like,
27: into
26: hey,
27: the studio?
20: Oh,
27: all
20: right,
26: okay,
20: exactly,
26: okay,
20: yeah.
26: Okay, we'll let you get back to it. We'll
20: right.
26: let you get back to it. We just wanted to say happy birthday.
0: Thank you.
26: And thanks for being a part of the team, and we'll let you get back to it. Sorry to take you away from your real jobs. This is what we do all the time, though, so that's kind of fun.
27: All day, every day.
26: Yeah. You can come in and visit anytime, okay, Jake?
0: Sounds good. Thank you.
27: And we'll update your preference when you decide what you want.
26: Yeah,
27: DQ ice cream cake.
26: DQ
27: yes,
26: ice
27: we'll get
26: cream
27: that on
26: cake.
27: The,
26: we got
27: on the
26: it.
27: List.
26: We got
0: Sounds
26: it.
0: Good.
26: It's on the list now. Happy birthday.
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0: I hate JJ's new summer song, so I'm going to just play all, like...
1: Sublime?
0: Just one Sublime, because that Sublime feels like summer to me.
1: I agree. Did we all
0: have
1: Sublime.
0: Did we all have, like, a summer of just, like, straight Sublime?
1: A Sublime summer?
0: I maybe had two. I maybe had two, where it was, like, on repeat.
1: My Sublime summer was 2001 to 2002,
0: yep.
1: Like, that whole,
0: yep.
1: Like...
0: Yep. Realm. Totally. Yeah. Mm-hmm.
1: I, you know, that's when everyone had the Sublime shirts that
0: yep.
1: they wore.
0: Mm-hmm.
1: Puka shell necklaces were king.
0: Bring them back.
1: You think we should bring back the puka shell necklace?
0: No, I'm not ready to go that far.
1: Okay.
0: Or like the doubled up polo, which we were just talking about. That was also the days of those.
1: Yeah.
0: Where we wore two polos.
1: Hey, you know what? But thank goodness we had those giant spoilers on the back of our cars so they didn't just suddenly lift off at any given time.
0: This is It Takes Two, Amy Eiler, J.J. Gordon. It is a Friday here. J.J.'s got... You got a new movie to talk about today?
1: I do. I got two new movies to talk about.
0: Oh, okay.
1: I'm going to be honest. We're taking a little trip down memory lane right now at the cinema.
0: Okay, sounds good. Sarah Heinrich has a report about the Junior Beef Producers Workshop. That's just ahead. All red on Wall Street. The S&P is down 124. The Dow is down 396. And the NASDAQ is down 714. Sarah's next with a report.

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1: And we have Jeff Gale, who is joining us, the NDSU Extension Ag and Natural Resources Agent for Foster County. Jeff, let's visit about a really unique opportunity, a really neat opportunity for those beef producers out there who are on the younger scale of things. This is a junior beef producer workshop that's going to be taking place right here in Carrington, but it's open to youth across the state who want to know more about beef production.
2: Yeah, we're working together with several agents from around the state to organize this junior beef producers workshop. And our goal is really just to give these young kids ages 10 to 16 an opportunity to learn more about beef cattle production. We're going to talk about nutrition, health, the calving process, safe livestock handling procedures, and we're going to have fun over lunch. We're going to grill hamburgers together and talk about that. So it's really a day to give them kind of a little bit of hands-on experience, some activities over all aspects of beef cattle production.
1: Do you need to be a 4-H'er? And also, how do you get enrolled?
2: No, you do not need to be a 4-H'er to take part in this activity. We do require pre-registration. You can do that online. And if they want to know more, they could just do a internet search for NDSU Extension Junior Beef Cattle Workshop. Otherwise, they could call the Foster County Extension Office, and we could get them the information that they need.
1: What can they expect? This is taking place June 9th, and you said this is going to be kind of a full day.
2: Yeah, this is Tuesday, June 9th. We'll start with registration at 9:30, and it'll go till between 3:30 and 4. And we realize for this age group, parents may need to provide transportation. If you're coming from a distance, we can certainly accommodate parents who just want to stand as observers and take in the day, too.
1: All right, Jeff, thanks so much for joining us. Once again, in Carrington, I'm Farm and Ranch Director Sarah Heinrich.
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0: Temporary tattoos. Did you ever have an era where you were having temporary tattoos?
1: Doesn't every elementary school kid?
0: Let me tell you about the best temporary tattoo I ever had in my entire life.
1: Now, okay, so...
0: It lasted the longest.
1: Okay,
0: it was the
1: go
0: best.
1: Ahead and tell it, but then I do want to talk temporary tattoos because they have seen some upgrades recent years.
0: And that's what I'd like to get into that in a moment, right?
1: Because I bought a friend of mine some really nice, like, high-quality temporary tattoos when she was considering a tattoo.
0: To kind of get used to the idea?
1: Like, here, put this on and, like, feel it out. See how you feel about it. It's not just for kids anymore, I'll say that.
0: Mm-hmm.
1: Okay, so anyways, your favorite temporary tattoo. Do tell. Was it a face tat?
0: No, but I put it right on my chest. Just below the, like, shirt line, right?
1: Yeah. Can you give us an age range?
0: I could tell you exactly right now. Hold on. Because it was a...
1: So you're older than, like, 7.
0: Oh, yeah. So it would have been 1998.
1: So I would have been like in 8th grade. Yeah.
0: And I had a subscription to Nintendo Power Magazine. And the summer that The Legend of Zelda Ocarina of Time came out, they had a whole special issue about it. Plus, they had all these temporary tattoos. And so I put the Triforce with the Hyrulean shield on my chest. And it was pretty big. And then I was going to public pools, and people were like, "Did you get a tattoo?" And I'm like, "No big deal." Here's the thing.
1: You're a certified weirdo.
0: That temporary tattoo, I kid you not, that temporary tattoo lasted me from June until August. That thing stayed there.
1: Did
0: I was going in the pool.
1: Wash
0: I was
1: your body?
0: No, for whatever reason.
1: Don't lie. Your hygiene as an eighth grader was questionable.
0: I am telling you this right now. The place it got noticed the most was when I was at the pool. So I'm in and out of the pool.
1: Attention.
0: I'm also at the lake. I'm tubing. I'm doing all this stuff, and this temporary tattoo hung on all summer long, and I've never felt more powerful my entire life. And of course, it's a full color temporary tattoo as well, right? So it looks ridiculous. Oh,
1: it looked so ridiculous.
0: And then the next summer, because I love that.
1: Those are the days of, like, your parents not even knowing where you are or who you are.
0: Yeah.
1: Like, you get home at the end of the day, they're like, "Hey, how was your day?"
0: Put about 22 miles on my bike today.
1: Yeah, they're like, "Cool. Good for you."
0: I loved it so much, the next summer I got a henna tattoo at Blues Fest. Did you ever get a henna tattoo?
1: No.
0: Oh! Okay, so listen. Text into 35270 your favorite tattoo.
1: Was it a lookalike of your...
0: No.
1: None of us are
0: on my inner wrist, and it was this weird kind of, like, design. And, like, I mean, the person who put it on had these long dreadlocks and was talking to me about energy.
1: The rest of us did not commit to an entire summer of temporary tattoos unless we were under the age of 10. Okay.
0: And you're like, I gotta put this temporary tattoo on.
1: I'm just telling you, none of us were doing that. But I have bought some of, like, the nice higher end ones that are, like, even the thin line ones, and I'm like, okay, you should put this on before you fully commit to the tattoo, just to see what you think.
0: We're in
1: or
0: radio.
1: Just go buy, get all the tattoos. I don't have any yet.
0: Stunts are very popular in radio. How much would it take for you to put a face tattoo on, a temporary face tattoo?
1: What?
0: And wear it for a day.
1: What? No.
0: Because I can make that happen right now. I know where we've got a bunch of temporary tattoos in the building right now.
1: Right, and they say, like, Froggy 99.9.
0: They do! No, they're exactly the one!
1: This is It Takes Two. Amy Eiler, JJ Gordon here on the Mighty 790 KFTO. Hey, Father's Day is just around the corner. Get that gift bought and done with. For just $129, you can get this bundle that they've come up with, which is perfect for any dad. 7-inch meat cleaver, an apron, a Wusthof Classic honing steel, a ThermoPop 2-digital thermometer by ThermoWorks, great for grilling, and an Epicurean cutting board. So you got the cutting board, you got the thermometer, the meat thermometer, you got the honing steel, you have the apron and a new meat cleaver, you're set.
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4: KFGO News, it's partly sunny, 74 degrees at 11:30. I'm Nate Cohen. A 71-year-old Fargo man was killed early this morning after being hit by a semi on Interstate 29. The North Dakota Highway Patrol says around 3:45, just north of the Argusville exit, a man had walked into the road. He was hit by the semi and died at the scene. The driver of the semi was not injured. Along with the Highway Patrol, the Cass County Sheriff's Office and Harwood Fire also responded. The second arrest has been made after a narcotics trafficking investigation at the Cass County Jail. 34-year-old Daria Renville of Sisseton was arrested in South Dakota last month, nearly 2 years after a warrant was issued for her arrest. She faces charges of drug distribution in a correctional facility and possession. The sheriff's office says the investigation began after narcotics were sent to the jail through the inmate mail system in November of 2024. 32-year-old Amar Kovacevic of Fargo pled guilty to charges of attempting to distribute drugs in a correctional facility. A warrant was issued for Renville's arrest in October that same year. Procedures are now in place for an ICE agent to face charges in Minnesota.
5: The ICE agent in custody in Texas still has not posted bail of $200,000 set yesterday morning. 52-year-old Christian Castro is wanted in Minnesota in connection with the shooting of a Venezuelan man during Operation Metro Surge. He's facing extradition to Minnesota. If Castro posts bail, he'll be released from custody in Texas and must appear in court in Minnesota when required. If he doesn't post bail, Minnesota will need an extradition warrant from the governor to bring him here to face charges.
4: That's reporter Al Schock. 74 degrees. 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
4: It's cloudy, 74 degrees. KFGO News time, 11:33. $27 million of a $700 million plan to support coal production in the United States will go toward upgrades for North Dakota's Basin Electric Cooperative Antelope Station near Beulah. That's northwest of Bismarck. Senator John Hoeven says the money helps support long-term reliance on coal.
7: This $27 million in funding is helpful to our coal-fired electric industry and ties in our efforts to not only produce more coal-fired baseload electricity for this country, but also double our oil and gas production as part of Crack the Code 2.0.
4: Governor Kelly Armstrong added that the investments help North Dakota's residents have reliable and affordable power. The project is estimated to cost a total of $70 million. The Department of Energy says the upgrades reduce the chance of outages and improve efficiency as well as capacity. A North Dakota state judge is declining to rule in a lawsuit between Tesla and the North Dakota Department of Transportation. The judge is letting the case go through the Administrative Appeals Office. The case comes from Tesla's attempt to build car dealerships in Fargo and Bismarck. Tesla applied for the car dealership licenses in September 2024, but were declined due to a state law that says manufacturers of vehicles cannot own car dealerships and they must sell their products through franchises. The state says the law is meant to protect consumers and promote fair competition. Heading into the KFGO Weather Center, it's cloudy 74. Here's KFGO meteorologist Tom Szymanski.
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9: For the rest of the day, partly sunny, scattered showers and thunderstorms. Temperature peaking close to 80, north wind under 12. Mostly clear tonight, down to 56. The wind will turn southeast under 9. Mostly sunny, about 88 for tomorrow, with a southeast wind at 8 to 20. Then, for tomorrow night, mostly clear and breezy, low 66. Sunday looks to be partly to mostly sunny and windy, high temperature 94. With Monday looking partly sunny, a chance for showers and thunderstorms mainly in the morning, low 69 with a high of 86. And Tuesday, partly sunny and windy, high near 94. I'm KFGO Chief Meteorologist Tom Szymanski.
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0: It Takes Two, Amy Eiler, J.J. Gordon here on the Mighty 790 KFTO. Our summer picnic is just ahead. It's on the 25th. Why do you laugh? Everyone's getting the date wrong this year, so I feel like I have to keep talking about it.
1: It's June 25th.
0: It's June
1: 11
0: 25th.
1: 11 to 1. June 25th.
0: 11 to 1.
1: The KFTO picnic.
0: In fairness, I feel like I want to get it wrong, too.
1: Do you?
0: Kind of, because it feels more natural for it to be on the 18th. Mm-hmm. But don't worry, we're not leaving out fun on June 18th.
1: No.
0: 1 week exactly before the KFGO picnic, we have plans that day as well. It will be the second ever, the first annual Roger Maris All-Star Week Radiothon, where you're going to get to hear stories and impacts of the Roger Maris Cancer Center right here in our town. They have their golf tournament that day. As we know, it's so much more than a golf tournament. It's now a week-long celebration of sports and people in our town with all the youth sports clinics that are going on all week long. I think they have a gala. They have all kinds of stuff all week long. But included in that is the Radiothon. So just like during the Cares for Kids Radiothon, during the Roger Maris All-Star Week Radiothon, you're going to be able to hear sort of the stories of the adults that are impacted by the Roger Maris Cancer Center, some of the staff that

0: at work there and the people and the faces that all of this work of Roger Maris All-Star Week, what does this benefit and who does it go to? So you're going to get to hear those stories on that day as well.
1: I was just thinking the next three Thursdays, we are out of the studio technically.
0: Oh, really?
1: Yeah, because next week we're going to be broadcasting live from the
0: Fargo Theater.
1: For the Stephen Tobolowsky night. By the way, do you want to win a pair of tickets? You got to text the word TOBO to 35270. We'll hook someone up with a pair of tickets right here, right now. TOBO, T-O-B-O, to 35270. Then the next week is Roger Maris, and we're down at Rose Creek. The week after that, we will be broadcasting from the picnic right here in our parking lot.
0: Oh, my gosh. We do have Thursdays are packed and stacked.
1: And next Friday, too. I want to make sure we
0: know. Oh, yes.
1: The Heart and Soul Community Cafe are celebrating a major milestone, and they invited Amy and I to come be a part of that. And so we're going to be broadcasting from downtown next Friday as well.
0: Okay. Yes. I feel like it's the very beginning of summer. Finally, everybody in the metro is out of school, and I feel like it's the first day of summer, and we're like, okay, this is all the fun stuff that we have planned for summer, and we're going to have to cram it all in really quick. We've got the picnic, and we're out and about at Heart and Soul Community Cafe, and we've got the Roger Maris All-Star. By the way, did you guys hear the celebrity guests that are going to be at the tournament who are hopefully, fingers crossed, going to make an appearance on It Takes Two? And if not It Takes Two, News and Views with Joel Heitkamp or Tyler Axness, hopefully you're going to be able to listen all day on the 18th and hear some of these celebrities. Scott Hamilton?
1: Yeah.
0: Chad Greenway, Chris Kleiman, Phil Hansen, Gene Taylor, some great celebrities, not only in just the sports world, but also in our neck of the woods, like Chris Kleiman, Phil Hansen, Gene Taylor. They're like our celebrities.
1: Yeah.
0: We feel ownership over them in this neck of the woods. So, okay. So Scott Hamilton, let's just do a brief little deep dive into his figure skating career. Wins a gold medal in the men's figure skating at the 1984 Winter Olympics. He won four consecutive world championships before that from 1981 to 1984, as well as four consecutive U.S. championships from 81 to 84. Also significant to his time being at the Roger Maris All-Star Week Radiothon, Celebrity Golf Tournament, all of that is, of course, it was very, in a very public way, he was diagnosed with, or he made it very public. Like, he shared a lot of this in the late 90s. He was diagnosed with testicular cancer, has battled with brain tumors on three separate occasions. He founded something called the Scott Hamilton Cares Foundation to assist with cancer patient support. So, this is someone who not only knows sports and success and all of that and celebrityness, but he also understands this world of having premier care for cancer patients. So I think it's really significant that they tapped someone like a Scott Hamilton.
1: Agreed.
0: To come for Roger Maris All-Star Week. It's pretty cool. So very excited. Very excited we get to meet Scott Hamilton.
1: You know, to be honest, that's the one that people have been most like, you have to tell me all about meeting Scott Hamilton.
0: I know, I'm very excited. This is It Takes You, Amy Eiler, J.J. Gordon. We do have a See It, Stream It, Skip It coming up. Also, we're going to talk about a nonpartisan sort of voter guide that the chamber has launched, which may be helpful. If you haven't gotten out to vote now, early voting is still available to you today and tomorrow. The only location that it won't be open tomorrow is the Fargo Dome. But all early vote locations are open today and open, is it 11 to 5 tomorrow? I probably should have looked that up before I said it.
1: I believe you're right. I think that sounds about right.
0: I'll double check that. But you do have a little bit of time tomorrow as well to get out there and early vote. And then, of course, if you don't get it done today or tomorrow, polls will be open on Tuesday. And if you don't think that you have all the information about the candidates and the offices that you're going to be voting on, this chamber's voter guide is a good one.
1: It's really great about breaking down exactly what the measures mean, too.
0: That was the confusion of it, right? Sure.
1: Because it's written in that legalese language, and you sit there and go, was not was, what does that mean?
0: So, yes, Saturday, 11 to 5. The last early voting day will be tomorrow from 11 to 5 at all locations except the Fargo Dome. All of those locations, of course, posted on the Secretary of State's website, Cass County's website, or you can go to KFGO.com and look at our story there. But there are a lot of locations open to you today and tomorrow. And then, of course, the primary election will be held on Tuesday, June 9th from 7 a.m. to 7 p.m. Of course, you can listen to continued coverage about that on Tuesday here on KFGO. This is It Takes Two. 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

0: It's Real Estate Update Time here on KFTO. We do this every Friday at about this time. 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Pat Carley and Katie Dewar join us to talk about the features buyers are looking for, the trends that are shaping today's market, and how sellers can position their homes for success. So, Katie Dewar, let's start with you. What are some of the priorities that buyers are looking for? What are they talking about as they walk through homes with you?
1: So, home buyers are planning their homes around their routines. Having that open floor plan has been a favorite for a while, and it doesn't look like it's going anywhere soon. People love having their family together and also entertain, so that open floor plan works really well. Another thing that's become popular a few years ago during COVID and doesn't seem to be leaving anytime soon is the home office. Working from home, hybrid work is still very popular. And if there's adequate square footage, having that office also double as a guest room is a big bonus. Many homeowners are looking for spaces that accommodate multiple activities. The key word we are seeing is flexibility in home building and designing. Lastly, functionality is a priority. Storage, and more storage. From entryways to kitchens to bathrooms, buyers want smart layouts that are maximizing their storage potential.
0: Great ideas. Pat Carley is here as well. 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We want a lot out of our home these days, Pat Carley.
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0: 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Okay, you know them, you love them. Here's their phone number. So if you haven't saved them in your phone yet, here's your chance. Pat Carley, your phone number, please.
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1: KFGO Chief Meteorologist Tom Szymanski. Partly sunny the rest of the day. Scattered showers and thunderstorms. Temperature peaking close to 80. North wind under 12. Mostly clear, 56 tonight. The wind will turn southeast under 9. Mostly sunny, about 88 for tomorrow. Southeast wind 8 to 20. Then for tomorrow night, mostly clear and breezy. Low near 66. And on Sunday, partly to mostly sunny. Windy, hot, high near 94. Gusty south wind.
2: Right now, 74 degrees at the KFGO Studios.
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2: Taking a quick peek at Wall Street, everything is in the red. The S&P is down 127. The Dow is down 387. And the NASDAQ now down 751. It is all red here on Wall Street. Sarah Heinrich has a report for us next. Coming up from the Stutzman County Fair, their prep is underway.
4: We are here in Stutzman County, and we have Ashley Gelberg, who is joining us, the NDSU Extension Ag and Natural Resources Agent for Stutzman County. I know that the fair season is approaching and that Stutzman County is preparing for that fair. Visit with me about the work and the effort that goes into making sure that that county fair goes as seamless as possible.
5: Yeah, well, it starts with the kids, right? They're already out there. You'll probably see a few trying to pull a heifer or a steer with their halter, or they're maybe being the ones pulled by them. Depends. A lot of sheep are getting trained and all this and that here in the office. And, you know, we've already had contacts being made, judges lined up. It's an exciting time of year. And so being able to communicate with the parents, volunteers, even the exhibitors, the 4-H'ers themselves, it's a fun time of year. And I get to really enjoy, you know, getting to the fair and seeing all the progress and hard work the kids did. It's really a fun time.
4: All right, Ashley, thanks so much for joining us in Stutzman County. I'm Farm and Ranch Director Sarah Heinrich.
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0: Okay, temporary tattoos. I just want to get back to this real quick.
1: Okay,
0: tons of people.
1: Can you wrap this up?
0: Do you see that person who said, like, let's get matching tattoos?
1: Do you want to get matching tattoos?
0: Maybe, is that the next step on It Takes Two?
1: Is that the next friendship step?
0: It has to be like half on me and half on you, when our powers combine, and then you can see what it is.
1: Okay, what is it?
0: It's a rose. I don't know.
1: No.
0: Actually, it's our entire arm. It's the bud of the rose is on, like, right by where our thumbs are, and then you have to put our arms all the way together so that you can
1: see
0: the stem
1: God.
0: And the vine.
1: I was going to say, you have the thorns, and I get the I get the flower. Okay.
0: And if it's not together, it looks like garbage.
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3: ABC News, I'm Mike Dubosky. A better-than-expected jobs report out today finds the economy added over 170,000 jobs last month. Analysts had been expecting closer to 80,000. ABC's Taylor Dunn breaks down which industries saw the most growth.
4: Leisure and hospitality went on a hiring spree in May, adding 70,000 jobs, including 48,000 just in food services and drinking places alone. Local government also saw a strong month, and healthcare continues to show strong gains. Meanwhile, we're continuing to see a decline or stagnation in white-collar jobs. Financial activities took the biggest hit, declining by 22,000 jobs in May, and now down 107,000 jobs since a recent peak in May of 2025.
3: President Trump calling the report great. He's on his way to Chippewa Falls, Wisconsin, for a roundtable on the economy this afternoon. Russian President Vladimir Putin rejecting an offer to meet with Ukraine's President Volodymyr Zelensky. Putin speaking at the International Economic Forum today. This is ABC News. Almost a year after she was acquitted for murder, Karen Reed has filed a new lawsuit against two Massachusetts police departments, who she claims led a conflicted and corrupt investigation against her. ABC's Aaron Katursky has more.
5: Reed accused the Massachusetts State Police and the town of Canton Police Department of hiring virulent bigots. Former Sergeant Sean Good and former Trooper Michael Proctor, both of whom testified against her. The lawsuit claims Proctor and Good secretly and proudly wore badges of hate and had long standing and deeply held biases against women that drove them to target and frame Reed for the murder of her Boston police officer boyfriend, John O'Keefe.
3: The lawsuit quotes text messages from the policeman making disparaging remarks. The CDC is out with a new warning about listeria after an outbreak linked to soft ricotta cheese from Clover Hill Dairy that has caused one death. There are a total of 8 infections across 3 different states. I'm Mike Dubosky, ABC News.
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9: We have some partly cloudy skies in Fargo right now. 74 degrees for KFGO Radio News. I'm Darren Selvig. Following the closure of Jade Presents last week, Bell Bank, Shields Arena, and Blue Stem Amphitheater have announced the Alison Krauss and Union Station concert, originally scheduled for the Blue Stem Amphitheater later this month, will now be played at the Shields Arena. Shields Arena event manager Jada Bennett says purchased tickets will be in similar spots to their location at Blue Stem.
10: We were able to work with Blue Stem, so we had an idea of where people's existing tickets were. So we did the best job on our end, our ticket team, to kind of rescale so that your seats are virtually almost where they were prior. Obviously, not everything's going to be 100% perfect because it is in a different venue.
9: Tickets already purchased for the show will be transferred to Ticketmaster. North Dakota State Patrol is investigating a fatal crash earlier this morning on I-29 near Argusville. At 3:45 this morning, a semi heading south struck a 71-year-old Fargo man entering the roadway. The man suffered fatal injuries and was pronounced dead at the scene. The semi driver did not suffer any injuries. The Cass County Sheriff's Office and Harwood Fire Department assisted at the scene. As June marks Gun Violence Awareness Month, Minnesota Congresswoman Kelly Morrison is urging Congress to take action on gun violence prevention. Speaking on the House floor, Morrison shared letters from Minnesotans written in the aftermath of last August's shooting at Annunciation Catholic School in Minneapolis, where two students were killed. Morrison said families should not have to fear for their children's safety at school and called on lawmakers to listen to the public. She advocated for measures including banning assault weapons, bump stocks, and high-capacity magazines, while also investing in mental health resources. June marks 10 months since the Annunciation School shooting. Governor Tim Walz will sign a $1.2 billion bonding bill this hour.
11: Made up of state bond and general fund bills, it supports public safety, clean water, transportation, and housing infrastructure. The package overwhelmingly passed the House and Senate despite the needed a three-fifths supermajority. Joining the governor in today's ceremony, St. Paul Mayor Ali Herr and the transportation commissioner for the state.
9: Reporter Steve Simpson. From KFGO meteorologist Tom Szymanski, the forecast for the rest of today, partly sunny, scattered showers and thunderstorms. Winds to the north under 12 miles an hour. Tonight, mostly clear, low of 56, and tomorrow, mostly sunny for Saturday, a high of 88. 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
16: Hi, Fargo. It's Denise Kolpak. Serving as your deputy mayor has been the honor of my lifetime, and I'm ready on day one to get to work for you. But before this election is over, I need to set some things straight. I ran to lift Fargo up, not tear us down. And that's what troubled me during the last several weeks of this campaign. There are people running in this race who are trying to force Fargo into a national political fight. And let me tell you, these are the same people who pulled me aside and tried to force me out of this race. They told me I couldn't win unless I plastered myself full of political labeling and that I should step aside for the flashier candidates. But I refused. 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We don't need to be a mini Washington, D.C. 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And together, our best days are still ahead. This is Denise Kolpak, and for Fargo, I would be honored to be your mayor.
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1: As we were mentioning last hour, voting is underway. Early vote sites are open today and also all of them open tomorrow from 11 to 5, except the Fargo Dome will not be open. And if you're waiting till Tuesday, that's okay too. 7 a.m. to 7 p.m. polls are open for the primary election on Tuesday, June 9th. And if you're wondering, should probably school up on what's on the ballot before I get there. Maybe you've even gone to the Secretary of State's website so you can see your ballot. That's even better. You can print it off and do some studying before you get there. If you are someone who wants to look more into the candidates, the Chamber of Commerce has made a great landing site for you to do so. And Cale Dunwoody is in studio with us now. 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
21: Thank you for having me.
1: Yes. And tell us about this resource that you have made for everyone who is voting.
21: Yeah, for sure. Well, this idea really started about 4 years ago. We actually had our leadership program at the chamber. We had a class that came through, and they were wanting to do something on elections and just election and education. And so they had put together what was the first rendition of votefmwf.org, really a great inspiration to all of us in leaning more into civic engagement. And so they put that together, and we thought it was such a great idea. We said, hey, we would love to continue this on underneath of the chamber's umbrella. And so with that that idea, and then also just the overall need for civic engagement across our community and civic education, we stood up actually this fall a Center for Civic Engagement. And that's really a nonpartisan resource where we're able to offer, you know, trainings or insight or whatever you may need, whether you're an employer or an employee or an interested candidate to run for office. And so a part of that is also making sure you can have the best candidate run for office, but if nobody shows up in June or in November, it doesn't really matter. And so that's why we have continued to scale up votefmwf.org. Again, a nonpartisan voter resource, which provides that insight that folks are looking for on the ballot. And so, you know, oftentimes you get to the ballot and you're scratching your head like, gosh, I know who this person is, but I got to vote for, you know, two city commissioners, or I got to vote for five school board members or three park board members. And so providing some resources and some education, that there's profiles on there. We actually offered every candidate to do a video profile. And so we, our great comms team at the chamber offered that opportunity where they could come in and record themselves talking about some of the topics that businesses and community cares about. We put that on there. There's a questionnaire. We have links to their websites or emails. All that kind of great stuff is right on that one website. And so we try to make it as comprehensive as possible for voters. That way, like you said, they get into the voting booth. They have, you know, a QR code or a website. They can say, okay, I'm going to look at votefmwf.org and figure out who the heck I'm voting for.
0: Have you felt pretty good about the engagement thus far?
21: Yeah, for sure. We launched this back in the beginning of May, you know, right kind of when election season was starting to really heat up. I'm sure your listeners are hearing a lot of different things.
0: Oh, boy, you betcha.
21: Across the airwaves. But we've seen about 26,000 views thus far, and we just continue to see that really spike. I mean, we were sitting, I think last week, just right around that 15,000, and over the last week here, it's really started to skyrocket as folks are showing up at the polls across our community. And we've really been also leaning into trying to get this out across different social media platforms, so that way it's easy for folks to click on that link and jump on and surf that website.
1: Yeah.
0: Oh, I'm sorry. Go ahead.
1: No, I love that you have the countdown, too, to not only the North Dakota primary, but the Minnesota primary and then the general election, because we are sitting on the edge of two states here.
21: Right.
1: And so you're not just focusing on these profiles, these candidate profiles for North Dakota, but you are focusing your efforts on Minnesota as well.
21: Correct. Yeah, that's a big part of our region is that bi-state, bipartisan atmosphere. We have folks on both sides of the river. We have businesses on both sides of the river, and we think it's really important that they show up at the polls and make sure that they're staying educated. So we'll be, after we get past next Tuesday, we'll be flipping the switch over to Minnesota, getting ready for that August 11th primary in Minnesota, providing some insight because they have some different rules in North Dakota when it comes to elections and early voting and all that fun stuff. And then really once we get past August 11th is turning it on for that general election, again, because there's a lot of important races on the ballot in both the primary and general election. And for instance, in Cass County, we're seeing about a 15% to 14% turnout over the last couple primary elections. We gotta get that up. We gotta continue to get people to turn out to vote because we're electing a mayor, we're electing commissioners, we're electing school board, park board, a lot of different political positions that are touching our everyday life. I think everybody always thinks, well, presidential election, you know, Congress, they have a huge influence. Well, so do these folks. Whether you're running a business or you're, you know, owning a home or whatever it may be, these local positions have such an impact on our day-to-day lives, and nobody really knows that they're getting elected in these June primaries. And so really trying to help push that out in both the North Dakota side and then also just continue that education on the Minnesota side. Minnesota's done a pretty good job at voter turnout over there. You know, they're always usually higher than the national average, but there's always more work to do. I saw a quote from Secretary of State Michael Howe. He said he wants to get 100% turnout. I think that would be fantastic. Obviously a lofty goal when you're talking about 14% to 100%. Yeah. But I think every person that shows up is really, really meaningful.
1: I mean, I laugh because we can't even, you know, what is the percentage that is going to come out in a primary race? It's always very disappointing when we get the numbers in.
21: Right.
1: And it's a head scratcher to me. I don't understand. Like JJ and I were just having this conversation in the car the other day, but I was like, I couldn't wait to turn 18 so that I could vote.
21: Right.
1: I was thrilled. I was like, this is my civic duty. This is how I become, you know, engaged in my community. This is, I have a say, right? All of these things. I was pumped. I even got turned away from my polling place the first time I ever went to vote because I like showed up with buttons and shirts on supporting candidates. And they were like, you're going to have to turn around. But at least I was excited about the process. And now, you know, right. JJ goes to a high school, you know, on a weekly or better than that basis. And he's like, yeah, I haven't seen the excitement in these kids to want to go vote. And that's a little disappointing. And I think that that starts at home.
21: Right.
1: That starts with your parents' engagement. That starts with you being, you know, I grew up in a house where it was like, it was told to me that this was an important thing, that this is a way to become involved in your community. And this is your civic duty. You know what I mean? You don't get a choice in this. You have to get educated and then you have to go vote. You know, and we're probably preaching to the choir because I think I'm biased, but I think most people who listen to talk radio are civically engaged people. And so I don't think we have a lot of people listening that are like, yeah, I'm out. I'm not going to vote this time.
21: Right.
1: I hope anyway, but we do need to get that number up. And I don't know how to do that. We're all aware that voting exists.
0: This number was brought to my attention that if every single senior from Fargo Public Schools and the private schools who are just graduating this weekend, right? If every single one who's 18 went out and voted, they would easily influence who's going to be the next mayor.
1: Yeah.
0: Right?
1: Yeah.
0: Like that 1,500 to 2,000 people would be the deciding group to tell us who our mayor is going to be.
21: Right.
0: And so if you have young people in your life, now is the time to instill in them that their vote counts. Every vote counts.
21: 100%. And I think you bring up a great topic about youth engagement, and that's what we're trying to also really crack with this Center for Civic Engagement. We actually provided some resources to the different high schools. They were tabling. The Fargo Youth Initiative was tabling during lunch hours at high schools over the last few weeks. We gave them some resources so those kids could see, I guess I should say young adults at this point, if they're going to be out voting, they're young adults, they could see, use this resource and really try to spur that. But I think it's, if we can, with the Chamber Center for Civic Engagement, move everyone one rung up on that civic engagement ladder, it might be a, you know, a senior that's voting for the first time. If we inspire them to get out and vote, I think that's a win. Or you get somebody that's voted in every single general election. If you're getting them to now start voting in the primary election, that's a win. And that's really what we're trying to do, is change society. And it really starts, again, with just the basic, you know, education and participation, all the way up to, we're hoping that some of these folks, you know, 20 years down the road say, hey, I want to run for office, because we all know we need great people to run for office. And so that's all about what our Center for Civic Engagement is. And this is just one small part of that.
1: Someone said, can you please mention that the Richland County Auditor's Office is in Wahpeton, will be open for absentee voting tomorrow from 9 to 1. So there you go. We got it out there. 9 to 1, Richland County Auditor's Office in Wahpeton will be open for absentee voting tomorrow. Which also, I mean, these auditor's office are making it easier than ever with these early voting location sites, which I have loved, but have wished that they would turn out more numbers than they do.
21: And I think North Dakota does such a great job. It's easy and it's secure. I think that's the biggest thing, is there's been a lot of rhetoric across the nation about, you know, secure elections. Secretary of State Michael Howe is a great individual, and he cares about election security, but also knows that we have to make it easy for people. And so that's a really important topic, is we have to continue to figure out how we can get more people engaged and engaged in the way they want to be engaged. And so they just do a fantastic job. Our auditors do a fantastic job. The poll workers do a fantastic job. So give them a round of applause, too, because they just make this thing happen.
0: And the chamber's doing a fantastic job,
21: right?
0: Well,
21: we're trying. Yeah, we're trying.
1: Thank you so much for coming in, telling us about the website. Again, if you want to go check it out, it's votefmwf.org, votefmwf.org. You can see statewide ballot measures. You can read more about candidates. You can search by community if that's easiest for you, or district. So they've made it very easy. They're a nonpartisan guide to candidates and ballot measures that you're going to see when you go and vote today, tomorrow, or on Tuesday. Kale, thank you so much for coming in. Appreciate your time.
21: Yes, thank you.
1: This is It Takes Two. Amy Eiler, J.J. Gordon here on the Mighty 790 KFGO. Taking a quick peek at Wall Street. Everything is in the red today. The S&P is down 141. The Dow is down 438. And the NASDAQ is down 839. Rusty Halverson has some news and markets for you.
4: We've got minus signs in the grain and oil seed sector. Livestock, too, some losses in cattle futures. In corn futures, the July contract down 7, 417 and a half. December at 445 and three quarters, that's down 6. Rain is forecast for the western corn belt this weekend, while scattered showers are expected to fall in the plains through Monday. Minneapolis spring wheat, July contract down a penny and a half, 619 and a half. September, 645 and a half, that's down a penny and three quarters. Losses continue in soybeans. The new crop November down 8 cents, 1133 and a half. Live cattle futures, August contract down 47 at 241.05. We are 40 to 55 cents lower in feeder cattle and $1.05 to $2.62 lower in lean hog futures. In farm news, the Northern Crops Institute and the World Initiative for Soy and Human Health hosted a trade course in Fargo this past week exploring the nutritional and economic advantages of U.S. soybeans for foreign customers. That group traveled on Thursday afternoon to Kent, Minnesota to visit with soybean farmer Mark Knudsen. It was Mark's first trade team visit to the farm, and he was prepared to show him the basics from planting to harvest.
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0: Did you ever have a talent show in elementary school?
1: No, I don't believe
0: did. You
1: we
0: have
1: did.
0: An elementary school talent show?
1: I don't think we did. If I'm really thinking about it, I don't think we did have a talent show. We had, you know, like a Christmas pageant and stuff like that. But
0: a Christmas pageant?
1: Yeah.
0: What's a Christmas pageant?
1: You know, like a Christmas pageant. Like there's a play and there's a skit and then there's some, the choir does some stuff. Like it's a pageant, you know? Not like a beauty pageant.
0: I was like, is someone being crowned
1: because
0: Mr. and Mrs. Christmas?
1: Like a beauty pageant takes the word pageant, which is essentially like a show in a variety. It's like a variety show.
0: Should we have a pageant for Christmas?
1: We do have pageants for Christmas. We already do Christmas pageants.
0: No, like a real pageant.
1: Like a beauty pageant for Christmas?
0: Like a beauty pageant, but it's not a beauty pageant. It's like a pageant to see who will be crowned like Santa and Mrs. Claus.
1: Oh.
0: Do you know what I mean?
1: This is a concept.
0: See?
1: I can feel this already going.
0: I can too. I kind of like that.
1: Mm-hmm.
0: Or just like a Mr. and Mrs. Christmas.
1: Mr. and Mrs. Christmas, I like that.
0: It doesn't have to be Santa specific, but you have to have the spirit in you,
1: yeah.
0: You know? Do you like that?
1: And you need to be unmarried to each other.
0: Unmarried?
1: Yeah, it's two people from different relationships coming together.
0: To be
1: Mr.
0: and
1: Mrs.
0: Christmas.
1: And if you fall in love by Christmas Eve, you get married.
0: What? Did this just
1: this show just got so much better. It is a dating show. And it's called I Love Christmas.
0: And it's called Christmas Island.
1: People would watch Christmas Island.
0: Why isn't there a Christmas dating show? There should be.
1: Uh-huh.
0: I bet they could make a Christmas dating show. Just, like, everybody who applies has to be obsessed with Christmas. Because you know there's enough people out there.
1: And I can already see some of the events. Like, hey, the guys all fill their stockings with stuff that they love. And then the girls get to, unwrap them and be like, oh, look at all this cool stuff. This person really loves horses, and I love horses.
0: Yeah, but you know what? There can only be one of those in a relationship. I don't know that there should be two.
1: Two Christmas lovers?
0: Yes.
1: Hmm.
0: I think relationships only have room enough for one. I'm going to put that out there into the world.
1: Okay.
0: Or else I'm losing my husband to this show because he would want to be Mr. Christmas real bad.
1: Mr. Christmas.
0: I don't want to be Mrs. Christmas. You know?
1: Yeah.
0: I don't.
1: My problem is that there's probably an eggnog drinking contest and I'm like, oh, hard pass. No thank you.
0: Hard pass for sure.
1: Yeah, no thank you.
0: You probably have to make the eggnog.
1: Oh, gross. I don't know how to nog.
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8: It's mostly cloudy, 73 degrees in Fargo. In the KFGO News Center, I'm Darren Selvig. A Fargo man is in jail after a series of pursuits involving a stolen vehicle. Police say 27-year-old Jonathan Ortiz escaped from officers multiple times over 2 days, attempting to run an officer off the road, driving toward a squad car, and later ramming multiple squad cars while trying to escape. The pursuit ended when the vehicle became disabled and Ortiz escaped on foot. Ortiz is facing charges for fleeing in a motor vehicle, theft, reckless endangerment, and felony criminal mischief. Police say no officers were hurt, but multiple squad cars were damaged. A second arrest has been made after a narcotics trafficking investigation at the Cass County Jail. 34-year-old Daria Renville of Sisseton was arrested in South Dakota last month, nearly two years, after a warrant was issued for her arrest. She faces charges of drug distribution on a correctional facility and possession. The sheriff's office says the investigation began after narcotics were sent to the jail through the inmate mail system. In November of 2024, 32-year-old Amar Kovacevic of Fargo pled guilty to charges of attempting to distribute drugs in a correctional facility. A warrant was issued for Renville in October of the same year. North Dakota's Health and Human Services Department is launching a new strategy to strengthen oversight and prevention fraud in the state's Medicaid program. The strategy includes accelerated provider revalidation activities and making sure only legitimate providers will participate in the program. Krista Fremming is the interim director of Medicaid for HHS.
9: We want to protect and preserve Medicaid for the purpose for which it was designed, to provide health care coverage to people who are disabled, low income, children, pregnant women. We want to do everything we can to make sure that only providers who are operating by the rules and in good faith are able to provide services to our members.
8: Fremming says that includes more frequent revalidation and enhanced enrollment requirements. She says DHS will also have an Office of Program Integrity for Medicaid. 73 degrees. 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
8: KFGO News Time, 12:33. The Alison Krauss and Union Station concert, originally scheduled for the Bluestem Amphitheater later this month, will now be played at Shields Arena in Fargo. Following the closure of Jade Presents last week, Shields Arena and Bell Bank worked to make sure the performance continued as planned. Tickets already purchased for the show will be transferred to Ticketmaster for entry, and seats will be located in similar spots to their locations originally planned at Bluestem. Partly cloudy to mostly cloudy skies right now, and in our forecast from meteorologist Tom Szymanski for tonight, mostly clear, low of 56. Tomorrow, mostly sunny, a high of 88. From the KFGO News Center, I'm Darren Selvig.
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0: Eve
1: thing. Oh, yeah.
0: They were so good. So good. So, yes. So get on board, people. We're making one new recipe a week. And if you're an overachiever like Renee, you're making two already by Friday.
1: I'm going to have what I call JJ's Steakhouse Dinner. And I'm going to make it for tomorrow night because I'm batching it up.
0: And it's going to be, hold on.
1: Okay, let's see if you can get it.
0: JJ's Steakhouse Dinner is one of those really big, what are they called?
1: Tomahawk. It's a tomahawk, yep.
0: Nailed it.
1: Medium rare.
0: A baked potato.
1: It is.
0: And
1: you're never going to get the veg.
0: Fresh asparagus.
1: Nope.
0: Okay, hold on.
1: This is
0: cauliflower steak.
1: No, you are going to, how about this? You're going to learn something new about me.
0: Brussels sprouts.
1: Nope.
0: Broccoli.
1: Nope.
0: Don't, if you say cooked carrots, I'm unfriending you.
1: Nope.
0: What is it?
1: My grandmother used to make a creamed corn where it's like you get actual corn. I'm going to have to get frozen corn because I don't think the corn on the cob is that good yet. But I'm going to get some frozen corn and I'm going to mix it with heavy cream. But then she added like shallots and garlic and bacon to it.
0: Yeah.
1: And
0: sounds amazing.
1: It's so good. And it's really good because I also like when you cut into the steak and you get the juices from the steak. But there's also going to be garlic toast.
0: It's so North Dakotan of you to call that a vegetable.
1: To call cream corn a vegetable?
0: Yes.
1: It's definitely a vegetable.
0: That's a bold choice.
1: First it's a vegetable and a dessert at the same time because it's got cream in it.
0: We cheat calling corn a vegetable in general.
1: What?
0: That's a cheat. Now, I get in on that cheat.
1: Why? Because it's a grain?
0: Yeah, and it's not. There's no vegetable properties there, I don't think. But do I use it as a vegetable as well? Yes, I'm on that bandwagon. I'm
1: okay.
0: Not throwing shade. I'm saying I do the same thing. But then you took the least vegetable of all the vegetables, and then you put cream and bacon in it. I'm like, yeah,
1: so good.
0: And that's your
1: heavy cream, side. Some bacon,
0: garlic, shallots.
1: Now, that being
0: yum.
1: Said, I usually will try and find whatever's fresh. Like, I wouldn't mind having a nice big salad with this too, like a nice big hearty house salad with some cherry tomatoes in there, cucumbers. It cools down, right?
0: Maybe you should make your own. I've never actually made a wedge salad at home.
1: Oh, I have. Wedge salad sounds like a great idea for this weekend.
0: That's what you need. That is also the least salad-y of all the salads.
1: Oh, I beg to differ because I have grilled a salad before. Have you ever done like a grilled wedge salad?
0: No.
1: Oh, yeah, where you get the grilled marks on it. It becomes a whole thing.
0: Fancy.
1: And then I'm finishing it off with, again, I'm going to make use of some of the heavy cream. And I am going to make some delicious homemade whipped cream, and then I'm going to have nectarines and peaches with it. Because nectarines and peaches right now, oh.
0: So good.
1: They're so good, and they're fragrant, and they're delicious.
0: Okay, someone said had corn on the cob from Hornbacher's the other day, and it was delicious.
1: Really? Okay, because okay. I had been eyeing them up, and I was like, oh, I don't know if this looks very good yet.
0: Okay, good to know. Thanks for that tip. What were we going to talk about? Oh, Burger Royale.
1: Yeah, we're going to talk about the Burger Royale, which is happening. Is this the third year, I think, that the Burger Royale has gone on?
0: That's
1: the fourth.
0: A great
1: this is the
0: question.
1: Fourth annual
0: okay.
1: Burger Royale. So if you don't know what this is, H2M, which is a marketing company in town, gets all of these downtown restaurants to come together, and they each create a specialty burger, and it's like a burger competition. But you can eat it throughout the entire month of June, so you're not like, oh, I got to eat all these burgers in one night. No. You can eat these throughout the entire month. And let's see who's competing in it. 701 Eateries, 84 Italian Steakhouse, Beer and Fish, Blarney Stone, The Drawing Room, JD's Barbecue Grill and Catering, JL Beers, Marge's Diner, Mezzaluna, The Old Broadway, No Bull Steakhouse, Nicole's Fine Pastry and Cafe. Oh, theirs is on a croissant. Rose Wild, Side Street, Grill and Pub, The Toasted Frog, and Worst Beer Hall. All competing. Now, can
0: for
1: I tell you
0: the best burger? 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What's your fave? Just looking at them.
1: Okay, to me, the bun is what is the thing that catches
0: my
1: imagination.
0: So the croissant is bringing you in.
1: Actually, I'm going to go all the way down to the Worst Beer Hall. They have a banh mi burger, but it's served on a pretzel bun. And it's that big, thick salt on there. I think that looks good.
0: Wonton pickle burger, though? That sounds amazing. The triple B...

0: which is like a burger, but also Eggs Benedict.
1: Yeah.
0: It's a burger with Havarti cheese, ham, poached egg, hollandaise served on an English muffin.
1: See, the buns are the king right
0: now.
1: Yes,
0: I know. Yeah, in that. Mm, you're right. Nicole's Fine Pastry on the croissant looks amazing.
1: How about the Cheese Louise from No Bull? It's a 5-ounce, 100% beef patty, pepper jack cheese, Wisconsin cheese curds, white cheddar mac, and sweet barbecue on a brioche bun.
0: Yum. The Fig and Funk from Mezzaluna. It looks basic, but read that.
1: Yeah, I know.
0: Balsamic mayo fig jam.
1: Cambazola?
0: Cambazola? Is that cheese? Must be. Arugula, pickled onion on a seeded bun. All looks amazing. You can check out all the burgers at Downtown Fargo Burger Royale. But then also, you starting this month, so just a few days ago, they kicked it off on June 1st. You have 1 month to try as many as you can and then cast your vote. And then do you vote on this website too? You must. How do you vote?
1: So you can, one of the things you can do, and this is important, is to go to one of them and get the passport, which is important because you can, if you complete the passport, you get a free Burger Royale tea. And the logo for this is legit. Now, really previous winners have included Sons of Norway, who had that, they had Lefse with it. Mm-hmm. That was just fantastic.
0: And last year was up at Italian
1: 84,
0: 84,
1: yes.
0: Right?
1: Yep.
0: That was really fun.
1: They have a fun trophy that travels too.
0: Here's what you're going to do. You're going to scan the QR code on the table tent, or you can ask your server for a voting card when you get there. And then you rate each burger on 5 categories. You rate them on the patty, on the bread, on the toppings, on the creativity, and then the wait staff service. So 1 vote per establishment per person. So even if you're like, this isn't my favorite, that's okay. Get the voting card when you get there after you have the burger, because you're not just voting on the burger as a whole, but you're voting on 5 different categories. And so maybe you didn't love the toppings, but you love the creativity and the bread was perfect in the patty. You got to give them some love for that. So you're actually voting on 5 different categories. So once you get to the establishment, you have your burger, you can get the voting card after.
1: Do you know what I really love is a lot of these places are not known for a burger, right? Like JL Beer's known for burgers, great burgers, right? But some of these places are not known them. For example, Beer and Fish Company, not known for their burger, but they invented the Crown. An 80-20 Angus Chuck, caramelized onions, grilled jalapenos, pickles, bacon, spicy barbecue burger sauce, and cheddar cheese on a brioche bun. I would eat that in a heartbeat, and it would probably stop my heart at the same time.
0: I want to go vote. I want to.
1: Then
0: go
1: we
0: got to
1: go start eating some burgers.
0: We need to go start eating burgers.
1: We will be downtown a lot next week.
0: We will.
1: We could get a couple of these off because here's the key to this. I don't want this whole burger. I want to go somewhere and get one, and I want you to go somewhere and get one, and then cut it in half.
0: Cut it in half.
1: And then we each have a half.
0: And then we can each vote.
1: Yeah.
0: Yeah, I like that. See, that's the kind of creativity you need to have. So if you want to vote, you've got all month to do it. Take part in the Burger Royale. And then hopefully the tradition will continue that we will interview the winner of the Burger Royale like we have the last few years.
1: Heck yes.
0: Always fun. Always fun. It's burger season now. And hot dogs. We've ate so many hot dogs here, I'm already...
1: You're hot dogged out?
0: Not yet.
1: Got to switch to brats.
0: It's going to... Yeah, I love brats. Okay, that's a good idea. Brats, burgers, it's grilling season. Or the tomahawk steak if you want to...
1: I'm
0: going to
1: be
0: really
1: cooking it on my really small little Weber, like my little... I can't shut the lid.
0: You can't eat the whole tomahawk.
1: No, I save some of it for later. I have steak sandwiches the next day, steak and eggs...
0: That's good.
1: That's the beauty of the tomahawk. And then I'll save the bone as well. I'll throw it downstairs in the freezer for the next time I make some kind of beef soup.
0: You're so fancy.
1: Well, it's the gift that keeps on giving is what it is.
0: Yeah. And now, less worried about you running a grill now that you don't have a gas leak.
1: Yeah, is that much better?
0: That's good. Yeah, that's good.
1: I actually didn't think about that until just now.
0: Yeah.
1: Oh, my God.
0: Mm-hmm. Yeah, I'm like, good thing we caught this before grill season at your house.
1: Yeah, although, you know, it's really kind of starting to get aggressive in the front of my yard is paper wasps. They're trying to build in the eaves underneath my house, and I don't like that.
0: What do you do about that?
1: You get wasp spray. And it's nice, as my wife was like, well, you'd have to get on a ladder to get up there and be like, girl, I get the stuff that shoots 40 feet.
0: Yeah.
1: So I can stay a safe distance away.
0: Oh, those are like, those are the stinging ones too, aren't they?
1: Yeah. And they're aggressive.
0: Yeah, they are aggressive.
1: I got to take care of myself.
0: My son, when he was about maybe 2 or 3, got into one of those. Like they made a nest under a chair.
1: Yeah.
0: Yeah. Both he and my mom stung a lot.
1: I was discussing this with another neighbor a couple days ago. I'm like, yeah, all these paper wasps. He's like, do you think they came from Valley City? I was like, they were not part of the bees from the crash on the interstate.
0: No.
1: But it's cute that you would think that a bee would migrate 60 miles and set up shop with me.
0: But, like, it's not surprising. You really like Snow White, your front yard. You're, like, feeding deer and raccoons and...
1: Not by choice.
0: I thought
1: not, my wife
0: is. Yeah, see? So, like, let's not be surprised when there's random animals or just, like...
1: True. She's like, look at all the squirrels. Something. Aren't they adorable? I'm she like, I don't want to be the squirrel house.
0: She probably researched how to get paper wasps to your house.
1: Probably. She could've. Like, why are these lemons outside? Decorative.
0: By the way, Foodie Friday is brought to you by Prime Cut Meats. 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
4: I'm KFGO Chief Meteorologist Tom Szymanski. Well, one more disturbance to deal with, and that is and will continue to produce a few hit-and-miss showers and thunderstorms for the rest of the day. But again, not everyone's going to get hit, but some of you may. Otherwise, in between all that, it'll be partly sunny, and temperatures peaking within a couple of degrees of 80 for the high. Not much wind, north under 12 miles per hour. Mostly clear tonight, maybe a few early evening showers left over, but it should be mostly clear down to 56. The wind will turn southeast under 9, getting that weekend going tomorrow. High pressure resumes control, mostly sunny, a pair of snowmen, 88, southeast winds at 8 to 20. Then, for tomorrow night, expecting a mostly clear sky, breezy conditions, down to 66. Strong south wind on Sunday, partly to mostly sunny, windy. High temperature, right around 94. Then, for Monday, looks like partly sunny conditions, beginning Sunday night and continuing through Monday, particularly, but not only in the morning. There will be a chance for showers and thunderstorms. Low 69 with a high right around 86. And Tuesday, the heat is back on. Partly sunny, windy, beautiful. High right around 94.
0: 73 degrees now at the KFGO studios.
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0: Someone said, I knew it. JG is the crazy squirrel neighbor everyone whispers about.
1: You're not wrong. You're not wrong.
0: I just, you know, I'm not anti-squirrel, but I just told JJ, like, I know that squirrels have their place in the world, and then I have my place in the world, and I don't really need them to overlap. It's kind of how I feel about birds. Like, I love that birds have their place in the world, but I don't want birds' place in the world and my place to overlap too much.
1: Sure.
0: You know, like, we don't need to exist, like, in the same few feet of each other.
1: Right, you can be 10 feet above me, and I will be down on the ground.
0: Yeah, you go do you, and I'll go do me, and that's kind of how I feel about squirrels. Like, no one wants squirrels in their same, like, vicinity. I want squirrels, just not by my house.
1: I want
0: not
1: to,
0: in my business.
1: I want to watch funny squirrel videos on Instagram. I don't want them doing funny stuff in my yard, because then they're chewing on my, you know, roof, and they're scaring away the other things, and they're always running up and down the fence line. By the way, this is a perfect time to mention this. Father Mo's Best. KFJ is giving away an Ego brand battery-powered lawnmower with an extra battery. It's an amazing Father's Day gift. And to win it, all you have to do is text the word Mo to 35270. We will pick somebody who will be a qualifier, and then we'll announce the winner on June 19th. Huge thanks to Strand Ace Hardware in Pelican Rapids and Barnesville for hooking us up with the cream of the crop, the Cadillac of electric mowers. 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So text the word Mo to 35270. We'll text you back and tell you you're a qualifier. We'll get you set up with that mower.
0: I
1: built
0: mower.
1: A display for it in the front. Pretty proud of my little display in the lobby.
0: It looks so good.
1: Yeah.
0: It looks really good.
1: Doesn't it look nice?
0: It does. It looks really
1: nice. And I had to stop myself. I'm like, oh, I'll get a fake glass of lemonade and I'll put it on here and maybe a patio set. And someone was like, this is not your backyard at home.
0: This is perfect. Mm-hmm. It does. It looks really good.
1: Thank you very much.
0: So, yes, text Mo into 35. Are we picking someone like now?
1: Yes.
0: Did you pick multiple people yesterday?
1: I did, to cover up for the fact that we had done it the day before and I didn't find anybody.
0: I felt like you were kind of saving it. And you were I'm going to get a bunch of qualifiers when you're gone.
1: Well,
0: I was messed up.
1: We had some technical difficulties yesterday. So it threw the whole day into a real higgledy-piggledy circumstance.
0: Oh, no. People are texting now or Mo, like M-O-E.
1: It's
0: M-O-W.
1: Not like the owner of the bar in The Simpsons. Just throwing that out there.
0: This is It Takes Two. Amy Eiler, J.J. Gordon, and America's Minute is just ahead, along with some national and local news. And when we come back, see it, stream it, skip it. Hey, what's the drama over this Netflix, this canceled show on Netflix?
1: Oh, there's so much drama. Actually, Netflix makes an appearance on my See It, Stream It, Skip It this week.
0: Is it called Boots or something?
1: Yeah.
0: I know nothing about it, although I've just read, like, so many headlines about the controversy surrounding, because people were really into it.
1: Yeah, and they're mad. So, I don't know. Netflix seems to really, like, waffle back and forth. So maybe they'll be like, oh, just kidding. We're not actually going to cancel anything. It's back. Don't worry. Don't cancel your subscriptions, please.
0: Oh, people are that mad?
1: I don't know.
0: What is
1: about? I haven't watched it myself, but the people who like it are passionate about it.
0: Yes. Okay, See It, Stream It, Skip It is also ahead here on It Takes Two with Amy and JJ.
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3: Some quick facts about the states that make up the United States. Our largest state is Alaska, making up roughly 20% of the entire U.S. territory. Alaska is so wide that it spans multiple time zones and crosses the 180th meridian, making it simultaneously the westernmost, northernmost, and easternmost state. Our smallest state is Rhode Island, covering just 1,000 square miles. You can drive across it in under an hour. In Texas, where everything is bigger, the King Ranch in South Texas is actually larger than the entire state of Rhode Island. The most populous state, California. It has the highest population, exceeding 38 million residents. The least populous is Wyoming. It has the lowest population, where cows outnumber the people. Nevada has always been a weird place of extremes. On one hand, Las Vegas has more hotel rooms than anywhere else in the world, more than 150,000. But on the other hand, it's also home to the majority of the wild horses in the United States. United States. And when you're visiting Georgia, stop at the Varsity. 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The family-owned restaurant can accommodate 800 people inside and 600 cars. 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
4: ABC News, I'm Mike Dubusky. This morning's latest jobs report shows employment grew more than analysts had been expecting.
5: The U.S. economy added 172,000 jobs in May, almost double what most analysts had been predicting. That lowers the risk of a recession. However, wage gains were modest at best. Young people are finding it tough to break into the job market because so many companies, while they aren't firing people, aren't really hiring them either. And employees haven't been leaving jobs they don't like either. The number of people who quit in April dropped to the lowest level since August of 2020, when COVID was running rampant. Sherry Preston, ABC News.
4: There was a hearing today on the Trump administration's efforts to build a ballroom at the White House, with lawyers for the president appealing a judge's decision, which had required the project to get congressional approval. And in Virginia, a life sentence for Brendan Banfield, the man convicted earlier this year of murdering his wife Christine and a man named Joseph Ryan. This is ABC News. Colorado Attorney General Phil Weiser is vowing to appeal a decision today which reversed the convictions of two paramedics in the death of Elijah McClain. They had been found guilty of criminally negligent homicide in 2023. We're learning some new details about the death of actor James Handy. ABC's Trevor Ault has the details.
6: Police are investigating the murder of veteran character actor James Handy, 81-year-old, last appeared in Top Gun Maverick alongside Tom Cruise. Authorities say he was stabbed to death Wednesday by his girlfriend's son, 44-year-old Michael Gledhill. They claim the suspect called 911 around 9:30 Wednesday morning saying, quote, "I am the son of man. I just killed the man of sin."
4: And the British actor Anthony Stewart Head has died. He was part of the main cast of Buffy the Vampire Slayer starting in the 1990s and also appeared in The Iron Lady and Ted Lasso. Head was 72. I'm Mike Dubusky, ABC News.
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0: To the KFGO News Center we go. News Director Darren Selvig with us. Darren, it's a big weekend at your house.
10: Oh, it sure is. And for so many people, you know, that time of year, isn't it?
0: You've got a big graduate.
10: Oh, it's so fun. It's so fun. And JJ, JJ knows her because, you know, JJ does such a great job with students at local schools in improv.
0: Yes.
10: And my daughter Eden is graduating from Fargo South. And
0: yay.
10: Oh, man, I have to tell you, like, I first noticed this a couple of years ago, just a renewed sense of confidence and just, Dad, you know, don't worry, I've got this. If we're working on something, I've got this, Dad. And like, I'm trying to figure out, okay, I want to map where exactly this happened and started. And, you know, it's around the time that JJ was working with these kids.
1: Oh, thank you. I mean, yeah. I don't deserve it. So I had not put together that Eden belonged to your family until the day that we sat down to talk about this new position for you. And you're like, Eden does, and I'm like, oh yeah, you both have the same last name. I should have thought about that before. But I'll sing Eden's praises real quick. She did an improv scene that I still talk about today where they have to do the same scene over and over, but you take away actors in the scene, and so people have to fill in those other roles. Mm-hmm. And Eden played a grandma, and she was getting in her minivan, and she made this move, even though the chairs are, you know, they're just regular chairs, because in improv you don't get big fancy sets.
10: Sure.
1: But she made this motion like she had to move the seat forward, and then she had to do that every single time she came into the scene, and every time she moved it further and further forward. It was this hilarious, like, bit that kept going over and over, and I'm like, yeah, I think that Eden knows what's going on.
0: That's going to be fine.
1: As a parent with a senior, though, Darren, do you have a million and a half grad parties that you're going to, not only hosting one, but going to them as well?
10: Oh, my. You know, this past month, every single weekend we've been going to a few of them. And it's so fun. You know, speaking of Eden, we went a couple of weekends ago to one where one of her childhood best friends, they moved to another town in the region recently, and so they hadn't seen each other in a while. And aww, she got to catch up with her, and, you know, I think there are all sorts of reunions and those kinds of things going on this time of year for so many families.
0: It's really fun. I know. So congratulations to all the graduates and Eden going into this weekend. It's a very exciting weekend, even though it feels like now that grad parties don't just take place after the ceremony, mm-hmm, feels like we've been graduating people for weeks now, because we have.
10: Yeah, we have. No doubt about it.
0: When I graduated, it was just like you had your graduation ceremony and then you went to your grad party.
1: Yeah.
0: Sure. And like, we didn't care if our friends came to our grad party.
1: Because you were going off to other people's grad parties, right?
0: Right. Or we didn't, or we did. It didn't really matter if you made it to other people's. But now I feel like that's a big deal. Like, your friends coming to your grad party is a big deal, which is cute. I mean, I like that. Like that it's accessible. And it takes all the pressure off of one day for everybody.
10: It does, doesn't it?
0: Yeah, that is nice. Yeah. That's really nice. Okay, Darren, sorry. We digress. Oh. We do that best here on It Takes Two, but to KFGO News.
10: Thank you. An exciting time indeed. KFGO News time is 106 at 72 degrees. I'm Darren Selvig in the KFGO News Center. The U.S. Senate has passed the Secure America Act, funding immigration and customs enforcement and U.S. Customs and Border Protection through the remainder of the Trump administration. The legislation now moves to the House of Representatives. Senator Kevin Cramer says Democrats would rather defund law enforcement than defend law enforcement.
11: And under President Trump, America has the most secure border we've ever had. And Republicans refuse to go backwards or sacrifice the safety of our law enforcement personnel to Democrats' open border fantasies. The Secure America Act delivers the immigration security and the rule of law that we all promised when we ran and that the American people expect.
10: Senator John Hoeven.
12: This legislation is all about funding law enforcement, ICE and CBP, and securing the border. And that's vital for national security.
10: The U.S. Department of Homeland Security was shut down for 76 days earlier this year while waiting for funding, the longest period in history. Minnesota Senator Tina Smith previously asked lawmakers to reject the funding, saying Congress should require stronger accountability measures and complete investigations into the deaths of Minnesotans Alex Preddy and Renee Good during Operation Metro Surge. North Dakota State Patrol is investigating a fatal crash earlier this morning on Interstate 29 near Argusville. At 3:45, a southbound semi struck a 71-year-old Fargo man entering the roadway. The man suffered fatal injuries, was pronounced dead at the scene. The semi driver did not suffer any injuries. The Cass County Sheriff's Office and Harwood Fire Department assisted at the scene. Firefighters are making steady progress on the Birch Bay Fire northwest of Ely. The wildfire remains at 35 acres. It's now about 30% contained. More than 100 personnel are assigned to the fire near Burntside Lake. Crews have completed hose and saw lines around the perimeter and continue mopping up hotspots and strengthening containment lines. All evacuation orders have been lifted. People are urged, though, to avoid the North Arm Road area while firefighter operations continue. Investigators are still looking into what caused that fire. Checking our weather. From meteorologist Tom Szymanski, we have scattered showers and thunderstorms on the docket here for the rest of today. Winds to the north under 12 miles an hour. Tonight, mostly clear, a low of 56. And tomorrow, mostly sunny, a high of 88 degrees. It's 72 now. From the KFGO News Center, I'm Darren Selvig.
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17: Hi, Fargo. It's Denise Kolpak. Serving as your deputy mayor has been the honor of my lifetime, and I'm ready on day one to get to work for you. But before this election is over, I need to set some things straight. I ran to lift Fargo up, not tear us down. And that's what troubled me during the last several weeks of this campaign. There are people running in this race who are trying to force Fargo into a national political fight. And let me tell you, these are the same people who pulled me aside and tried to force me out of this race. They told me I couldn't win unless I plastered myself full of political labeling and that I should step aside for the flashier candidates. But I refused. Because Fargo deserves a mayor who belongs to Fargo, not someone bought and sold to special interests. We don't need to be a mini Washington, D.C. We need to get back to what makes us Fargo again. And Fargo's not broke, and we're not broken. The mayor's office needs a workhorse who knows how to get it done, not someone who wants to set us on fire. 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I know we need stronger public safety, and we will tighten our budgets line by line. And through it all, I believe Fargo is worth fighting for. It means standing up to the bullies who want to make us into something we're not. Fargo is truly good because of our people, and together, our best days are still ahead. This is Denise Kolpak, and for Fargo, I would be honored to be your mayor.
18: Paid for by Kolpak for Mayor.
19: She gets too hungry for dinner at 8.
20: I'm starving.
19: She loves the theater, but she never comes late.
20: I never bother with people that I hate. That's why this chick is a tramp.
0: See it, stream it, skip it, where J.J. Gordon tells you what to see in the theater, what to stream at home, and what to skip altogether. And all I can tell you is what random episode of Below Deck I'm obsessed with today.
1: And which episode is it that you're obsessed with?
0: I'm just trying to get through this season because I don't really like Laura.
1: Oh,
0: and
1: yeah.
0: The Chief Stew, you know?
1: Girl, I hear you.
0: I'm just not really into that.
1: I'm not really
0: into her as a Chief Stew.
1: And you know what?
0: But I am into the Boatmances right now.
1: It's all about the Boatmances for you.
0: I hate this for me. I'll never forgive J.J. Gordon for what he did to my life. Never forget it. It's just trashy TV.
1: I don't know how to explain
0: trash.
1: The fact that it is honestly something that you just can't get enough of, right?
0: Like, it doesn't make sense, though. It's not good. It's not good. I don't recommend it.
1: And because you also are kind of taken in a little bit by... The guests, right? Like the ultra rich who are chartering these yachts and some of their demands.
0: Yeah, but it's not even really about them. It's more about cleaning and cooking and fighting and...
1: I mean, literally, that is exactly what made Downton Abbey so popular.
0: Cleaning and cooking and fighting?
1: Yeah. So they just were like, we're just going to throw it on a boat.
0: I mean, here's the deal. The ultimate millennial guilty pleasure is reality TV.
1: Mm, yeah.
0: Right?
1: It's true.
0: It's what we we own reality TV.
1: Mm-hmm.
0: Survivor was like the first reality TV show, right?
1: No, well, okay, I beg to differ.
0: Oh,
1: that
0: really?
1: Was the first big where like we're like, oh, this is an ultimate competition. It's on a major network. But our generation ushered in Real World and Road Rules. MTV was way ahead of its game.
0: You're right.
1: For what we would consider the baby version of reality television today.
0: Yeah, that is true. We did. It was the MTV generation.
1: Mm-hmm. Now, not all reality TV is made the same.
0: No, it's not.
1: Because there are some things that are real bad that I don't care for. But I'm sure it's your favorite listener out there in KFGO land. But I'm not gonna yuck on anyone's yum.
0: Listen,
1: because,
0: boy,
1: am I excited for Below Deck Med to start next week. Oh, baby!
0: I mean, I've watched bad reality TV. You think you've watched bad reality TV? I think I watched the entire Flava Flav, like...
1: Flavor of Love?
0: Flavor of Love. I think I watched all of those.
1: And, you know,
0: and I don't even like TV. I don't even watch TV. Why? What was that? So then, when I do, I watch just absolute trash, apparently.
1: VH1 had a bunch of celebrity, like B-level, C-level celebrities sleeping in the same house, and Bronson Pinchot from Perfect Strangers, Vern Troyer, who was Mini-Me, Flava Flav, Brigitte Nelson, who Flava Flav ends up dating.
0: Yeah, didn't they get married?
1: Adrian Curry and then the guy who played Peter Brady are all on this one season. I think it's called The Surreal Life.
0: Yes, I mean, that sounds vaguely familiar, but VH1 took a real left turn for a while.
1: It was,
0: I don't even know what they're doing now. What are they doing? Just reruns of Flavor of Love, or...
1: Do you know what the downside is? I wish they'd bring back pop-up video, or make it available to us, because pop-up video was a great
0: best.
1: Show. And if you never saw it, it was a show that aired all types of music videos, and then they had these little pop-up facts that would pop up during the music video, like, oh... Did you know that this band member did this, or this was filmed on the same stage as Cheers? It was great.
0: It was really good.
1: Yeah.
0: Okay, sorry. I railroaded that for a moment. Okay, see it, stream it, skip it. JJ, what are we seeing in the theater?
1: Okay, so you're going to skip the latest scary movie.
0: Okay.
1: And this is why. It's not because it's bad, but because it's a very specific type of humor. The scary movies are all parodies of the Scream franchise and of Megan and stuff. So if you are not a diehard, I go to see all the scary horror movies, this movie's not going to appeal to you as much. Now, it's back to a truer form. It's pretty decent as far as the scary movie series goes. It's nice to see some of these characters back. I love the fact that it comes a couple months after we saw a new Scream movie. But this is a pass for, I think, for most people. If you're not already into the scary movie franchise, this one's going to be a pass for you. At least wait until it's streaming. And it'll be streaming pretty darn quick. You're going to see something in the theaters. Oh, my gosh. Did I have fun at the Masters of the Universe movie?
0: Oh, my.
1: So Masters of the Universe, He-Man. Okay? He-Man, the action figures from the 80s, the animated series... they pieced together that oh my God, how I try. Remember that music?
0: Yes.
1: That thing that they used all the He-Man clips from? Was it Four Non-Blondes?
0: Yes.
1: So
0: I totally know exactly what you're talking about.
1: Yes.
0: Why do I know what you're talking about?
1: Because that was an internet darling for a long time. And they've made another live-action film. So there was a live-action, big-screen take on Master of the Universe that... For my generation, I mean, I loved it as a kid watching that movie on video. But what they've done now is they've taken the He-Man story, and it references itself, right? So it knows how ridiculous it is. It knows that, you know, He-Man exists in this universe, et cetera, et cetera, et cetera. You need to know nothing, absolutely nothing about He-Man to get into this movie. And it is nothing but popcorn fun and... crazy characters. It is the type of movie where you go, okay, someone was given a big budget and they said, yes, we will have fun with this. By the power of Grayskull! It is so much fun. I had a blast at this. And if I'm going to be honest, they made this movie for younger boys, right? Like if you are between, I would say, 10 and 15 years old, this is going to become the movie that you watch over and over and over again. I have no doubt that we will start seeing Masters of the Universe birthday parties to be resurgent from this. It was so much fun. I had a blast. at Masters of the Universe that is playing in theaters nationwide now. Okay, so my wife has been begging me for weeks now to watch a movie on Netflix that she watched, and she compared it to one of my favorite movies that it didn't get a lot of attention when it came out, but I have owned it on VHS, DVD, Laserdisc, and digital now. And so I watched it, and I'm like, yeah, I get where you're coming from. Now stop talking about it, because this is not as good as you want it to be. But the movie's called Apex. Apex is about Charlize Theron, who, after a tragic climbing accident, a mountain climbing accident, travels to Australia. She loves extreme sports. She loves extreme things like mountain climbing and whitewater rafting. And she ends up in the Australian outback to go down this one particular river on a kayak. And she ends up being hunted. The apex predator. And the movie's fine. It's fine. It's 90 minutes of your life. There are some thrilling moments. There's a lot of, like, clearly this is CGI background and they're not really, you know, in Australia in some of these places. Charlize Theron is awesome. That gal kicks butt. And she does a lot of her own climbing in this, too. And it just goes to show kind of like how amazing she is as an actress and as, a, you know, an extreme sports person.
0: Is this your stream it?
1: Well, I'm getting to, like...
0: Oh, I was like, I can't
1: it's
0: tell
1: fine.
0: If this is
1: it's
0: a
1: on,
0: skip
1: it's
0: or
1: on Netflix.
0: Stream.
1: It's fine. It's fine. If you want to watch it, so it
0: JJ's
1: inspired
0: like,
1: this.
0: This is the only thing I had time to watch this week, so I'm telling you what I thought of it.
1: So
0: but...
1: this is what it inspired. Movies about rivers. Yep. There are some great movies that are about rivers.
0: That is not a theme.
1: Yes, yes, there is. It's a great theme. And I'm going to tell you about two other ones that if you watch Apex because you want to watch something new and you're like, oh, I want some river action going on. First of all, this isn't one of my streamings, but I'll throw it out there. Race for Your Life, Charlie Brown, where the Charlie Brown group is all racing down a river. That one is, that's awesome. So is Bon Voyage, Charlie Brown, where they have to save that French villa from burning down. They did great things with anime, especially.
0: The
1: so,
0: subgenre
1: of rivers
0: is
1: so
0: mad.
1: My favorite river movie is River Wild. And guess who it stars? Guess who it stars is this amazing whitewater rafter? Meryl Streep.
0: What?
1: Meryl Streep.
0: What year is this?
1: Like 1994, 95, because her son is the little boy from Jurassic Park. Her husband is David Strathairn, who goes on to win a bunch of Tonys. I think he's nominated for an Oscar at one point. And there's bad guys played by Kevin Bacon and John C. Reilly.
0: Wow.
1: River Wild is an amazing movie. It's about a woman who spent her younger years going down this thing called the Gauntlet, and it's a part of the Colorado River. She is going to go there, and she's going to go down the river. Her husband, who's been working too much, shows up and says, I'm going to come with you, and they're going to try and rekindle their relationship and spend some quality time together. And they meet two other guys on the river, played by John C. Reilly and Kevin Bacon. They end up having to all travel together because of some plot twists, and, oh... it's so good. There's also a dog in this movie that's amazing. There's a great dog in this. River Wild, if you haven't watched it, I am telling you, this movie is thrilling. This movie is fun. And this solidifies Meryl Streep can do anything because she makes 90 minutes of whitewater rafting seem thrilling and tense the entire time. I love it. You can rent that. Yeah, River Wild. You can watch that on any of the, you know, streaming services. $2.99 to rent, $3.99 to rent. And then I'm going to throw this one out there. One of the best river comedies, Without a Paddle. Did you ever see Without a Paddle? That's right within our, like, generation.
0: Uh-uh.
1: So, Without a Paddle is, it's a fantastic little movie. So, this is what you get in it. You get three childhood friends who have talked about since they were kids going and finding D.B. Cooper's hidden millions from the big, you know, the big heist that D.B. Cooper did. And their friend has died tragically. And so these three friends now decide they're going to go on this quest and they're going to take this treasure map that they built when they were kids and they are going to go on this journey down the river. And they are three kind of screw-ups in their own right. Now, here's the thing. When I tell you the people who star in this, you're going to go, hold on, shut the front door. They made a movie that stars Seth Green, Dax Shepard, and Matthew Lillard. Yes. And who else is featured in this movie? None other than Burt Reynolds.
0: What?
1: Burt Reynolds.
0: What year is this?
1: Without a Paddle came out in 2004. And it's an hour and 39 minutes, and I guarantee you will have great laughs.
0: Wow.
1: It is so much fun. It is one, and it's just a callback to that adventurous feel that you had when you were a kid and you thought you could do anything. And that idea of the coming back, it, in all honesty, it kind of has a Big Chill feeling, right? So okay. What our parents' yeah. generation, Amy and I's parents' generation felt towards the Big Chill, I think you can kind of feel towards Without a Paddle a little bit. It's a comedy. It's awesome. It's on Paramount Plus. If you want to do that, you can absolutely like enjoy that. It's a great river movie. And I didn't even go as far as saying Anaconda, which is another great river movie. Someone's got Jungle Cruise in here if you want a family river movie. The river genre of film is the unsung hero of Hollywood. Movies set on rivers.
0: I had no idea that's where this was going.
1: No. Nope.
0: I was not prepared.
1: The last 30 minutes of the movie Maverick. Amazing, you know? So if you're going to see something in the theaters this weekend, Masters of the Universe. In fact, Rusty Halverson is coming to the studio. Rusty, I guarantee you that you would have a blast at Masters of the Universe.
3: Really?
1: Yeah, I just from what I know about the movies that you enjoy, you would feel like a little kid in there, and you would have so much fun, and you'd go home and you'd be like, do we have an empty wrapping paper tube I could use as a sword right now.
3: Really?
1: I really feel like I need for it. Huh. If you're going to skip something, it's going to be Scary Movie 6. If you're going to stream something, here are three great river movies for you. Apex on Netflix. River Wild is rentable with Meryl Streep, whitewater rafting, and Without a Paddle, a great comedy set on the river on Paramount Plus.
0: There you go. See it, stream it, skip it.
20: With the rest of the girls.
19: That's why the lady.
20: I love the free.
0: Taking a peek at Wall Street. Any river-related news on your end, Rusty, or are you
3: no,
0: fresh out of that?
3: No.
0: Okay.
3: The grain's up the river without a paddle.
1: Oh, yeah. Well done, sir.
3: Yeah.
0: The S&P is down 133. We're down the river without a paddle on Wall Street, too. It's bad over here. And it's not gotten better. It's only gotten worse. The S&P is down 133. The Dow is down 402. And the NASDAQ is down 961. Mm. Yeah. So that's what I have for you with about an hour and a half. I don't know that we can turn it around in that time, but how did your markets close today?
3: Yeah. Well, if you're bullish in the grains, a disappointing Friday session. We see minus signs in wheat, corn, soybeans. For the week ending May 28th, USDA did report an increase of 34.8 million bushels of corn export sales in 2025-26. And an increase of 9.6 million bushels for 26-27. USDA also reported an increase of 10.2 million bushels of soybean export sales on the old crop, 8.9 million bushels for the new crop. But again, a defensive tone on this Friday in the soybean trade and in corn trade too, with losses across the board. July corn down 7 cents at 417.5. December corn at 446, down 5.75. Soybeans, July down 8 cents, 1121.5. November, 1137.5, down 4 cents. Minneapolis spring wheat, September down just a fraction, 0.75 cents lower at 646.5. Minus signs in lean hog futures, July down $2.80 at 98.80, but a late move to the topside in cattle futures, not by much in live cattle. August up 12 cents per hundredweight at 241.65. Feeder cattle August up 52 cents at 353.90 for our Friday session. 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
0: To the KFGO News Center we go. 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
10: Partly to mostly cloudy, 70 degrees in Fargo. For KFGO News, I'm Darren Selvig. The president of the North Dakota State College of Science has announced his retirement plans. Dr. Rod Flanagan says he will step down effective December 31st. Flanagan has led NDSCS since June of 2022, guiding the college to a record enrollment increase of nearly 32%. The North Dakota University System will begin succession planning in the coming weeks. Flanagan says he looks forward to spending time with his grandchildren. A Fargo man is in jail after a series of pursuits involving a stolen vehicle. Police say 27-year-old Jonathan Ortiz escaped from officers multiple times over 2 days, attempting to run an undercover officer off the road, driving toward a squad car, and later ramming multiple squad cars while trying to escape. The pursuit ended when the vehicle became disabled and Ortiz ran off. Ortiz is facing charges for fleeing in a motor vehicle, theft, reckless endangerment, and felony criminal mischief. Police say no officers were injured, but multiple squad cars were damaged. Following the closure of Jade Presents last week, Bell Bank, Shields Arena, and Bluestem Amphitheater have announced the Alison Krauss and Union Station concert, originally scheduled for the Bluestem Amphitheater later this month, will now be played at the Shields Arena. Shields Arena event manager Jada Bennett says purchase tickets will be in similar spots to their location at Bluestem.
27: We were able to work with Bluestem, so we had an idea of where people's existing tickets were. So we did the best job on our end, our ticket team, to kind of rescale so that your seats are virtually almost where they were prior. Obviously, not everything's going to be 100% perfect because it is in a different venue.
10: Tickets already purchased for the show will be transferred to Ticketmaster. Partly to mostly cloudy, 70 degrees. 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
10: 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The Prince celebrations continue this weekend with a special concert at an armory in the Twin Cities.
2: Featuring Prince's legendary bands, The Revolution and New Power Generation, and then that block party and sing-along tomorrow. Ben Johnson is Arts and Cultural Affairs Director for the city.
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10: Reporter Steve Simpson. In our forecast, we're expecting some scattered showers and thunderstorms for the rest of today. For tonight, mostly clear skies, a low down to 56 degrees. Tomorrow, pretty nice for Saturday, mostly sunny, a high of 88. 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

0: 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Getting to talk with Theater B, one of my favorite things to do. You know, you talk about spaces that not only can the public come to enjoy a show, but I've had a chance to be there as a member of, like, the creative team, and it changes you in so many different ways, and it's such a welcoming, safe space. I just love it. John,
1: I love hearing that.
0: That's so well, we good, good, yeah. John, tell me what drives you. Like, Theater B, why does that become a place that you want to be a part of?
1: Well, a great lead-in, because one of the things that I really wanted to talk about was community partnership.
0: Oh, isn't that great?
1: So our current production, this is the fifth year of collaborating with Hope Incorporated. And if folks don't know about Hope Incorporated is a local not-for-profit that makes possible adaptive recreational experiences for its clients with physical disabilities.
0: Things like sled hockey, which I have participated in, which is a heck of a workout.
1: I would pay to see that, actually.
0: Oh, and listen, I'm bad at it. Like, yeah. I'm real bad. At it.
1: Let me know the next time you're on the ice.
0: You got it. You got it.
1: With adaptive theater, this project, this program wouldn't be possible without both partners. So clearly, Hope Incorporated is more than just an organization. It's also a network and a community bridge builder. I mean, the people who participate in various activities sponsored by Hope Incorporated form this community, right? They have tight relationships. Some of them are like family with one another. Theater B has been collaborating with Hope Incorporated in order to make possible adaptive theater for the last 5 years. And for the last 2 years, that's been adaptive improv. And Jacob and Scott can talk more about that in a moment. But you asked what drives me, what drives us. Well, part of what makes it even possible for Theater B to exist are these kinds of community partnerships. Including with Hope Incorporated, including with other organizations. I want to give a little plug to Midwest Communications.
0: They're a great place to work for. I can attest it.
1: Well, they're a fantastic community partner because their sponsorship makes this programming possible, makes this partnership possible.
0: And you know what? The idea that, like, this is available for everybody, right? This is available for everybody. And right. That theater should have as few barriers as possible,
1: yes.
0: Right? Fear should be your biggest barrier of having to be on stage.
1: Absolutely.
0: And it's easy to overcome, especially when you've got great people standing next to you, right?
1: And one of the wonderful things about the duration of this partnership is we have people who've joined along the way because their friend told them, you don't have to be afraid. And again, Jacob and Scott can share some more specific stories about that. But because of the duration of this relationship, it's possible for that kind of mutual support to happen. Hey, you should try this.
0: I love that. Okay, yeah. So Jacob Harchi, Scott Ecker, welcome. So you guys are behind putting together adaptive theaters. The improv stuff, of course, you're both great improvisers, so it makes sense. Tell me about adaptive theater. Tell me about what this show feels like as you lead into it.
2: So adaptive improv really came about because we had done three consecutive children's shows, Familiar Stories, Alice in Wonderland, Treasure Island, and Winnie the Pooh. And we were discovering that not everyone had the same capacity for memorization, for the amount of rehearsals required, and we were having a lot of participants just like, we're sick of running the same scenes over and over, can we just play a game? So we switched to improv, and even though not everyone knew what that was right away, pretty easily picked up, oh, we can just play. And that's been the best environment for me as an improviser to just kind of get back to the, oh yeah, we can just play. We're not, you know, trying to win over an audience or get laughs. We're just playing together.
0: I of course love improv from the ground up. I think one of the things I like about improv is it is accessible to everybody.
2: Yes.
0: Right? So you can, I do.

0: an improv workshop where I could do it with a kindergarten class and do the same thing with like CEOs of major corporations. And it's the same exact thing.
1: Yep.
0: And those kindergartners have a blast and the CEOs have a blast. It's why people really enjoy watching something made out of nothing. It also gives something unique too, because the audience then becomes part of the show itself.
1: Yeah, absolutely.
0: So, Jacob, you've been improvising out for a long time. Both of you Fargo South grads.
2: Yeah.
0: Go Bruins.
1: Can I share one thing with you?
0: Yeah.
1: So, the participant who played Alice the first year when they were, you know, pretty young, they're now auditioning for Don Quixote's.
0: Really?
1: So 5 years after this started, they haven't done a show before. They've done other shows at B, Jacob summer programs, at their schools, and now they're just able to do that. So that's a big win I wanted to share.
0: I mean, shout out to Don Quixote's as well, the longest running improv troupe in North Dakota. Like, we were there. It's a lot of fun, and it's still going great. And they had their last rehearsal yesterday, and a lot of tears from people leaving. And
1: yeah, of course.
0: I do think that that's part of it, right? Because you become a team, and when you improvise, you are working together on stage without a safety net. And there's a fun piece of that, right? There's a thrill that you get with it. Jacob, you've been doing improv for so long, someone probably wants to know, like, well, it can't be fun anymore. You've done everything you could possibly do, right?
2: Yeah, you know, I'm not sure if that's absolutely true. I think there's a thing in improv where, like, if you're not having fun, you're the jerk.
0: Mm-hmm.
2: And, you know, I think...
0: Way to clean that quote up, too.
2: Thank you.
0: I've had to do that same thing with the high schoolers, where I'm like, what still has an impact?
2: Yes, edit this. But, no, I think to kind of speak to that safety net that you were referring to is... The more that they've had an opportunity to play together, the more that familiarize themselves with these games, that kind of becomes that net. It's like, wow, well, at rehearsal I said this line, everyone laughed. Ooh, maybe I could relax a little bit. Maybe I don't need a net. And that friendship, and like, people want to be in scenes together and they want to explore and more and more and more. So I think maybe just that camaraderie and the community that we've been able to create is that sort of net. And to be able to have... Been doing improv since like 1998, 1999.
0: Mm-hmm. It's a good way to date us, huh?
2: Thank you. But to still be able to have Scott and the support with John and Theater B to give those other people that opportunity, I mean, that's fun in itself. That fun will never go away.
0: Okay, so let me ask this question. So you do adaptive theater, you do the improv last year. Why decide to bring it back for a second year?
2: I think there was actually like... a really great reception from the participants. And now I think there's almost twice as many participants.
1: This is our first year where we're gaining people as we go. Instead, you know, usually people drop off because they're like, I'll try it out. Or even the adult, you know, actors are like, well, I don't have time for this. I'm not going to be able to make it. We have so many people this year. So that's a big testament to how this is going and how much the people like being together.
0: Absolutely. Okay, so tell me how much fun it is. Tell me about the fun of these, because sometimes the rehearsals are unlike anything else, right? You're getting a show in itself.
2: Yeah, I think what we've tried to do, basically modeled off of what we did last year, is we use the rehearsals to figure out people's strengths, and then we just pretty much turned the rehearsals into exactly what the show is going to be. So when they came to rehearsal, they learned the whole order, they became comfortable, it created a safety net. So when we went to the show, nothing was different. The lights were different, maybe there were more people in the audience. But hey, well, I know those people. And so I think it's just watching people be a little trepidatious, but then, hey, wait a minute, am I good at this? You know, yeah, that's been super great.
1: There's also a really fun thing when you see somebody, like, just do or say something. You're like, where did this come from? That's perfect. Like, they just tapped into the moment and, like, so confidently, and you're just blown away.
2: Yeah, it's like you take them up. You're like, okay, well, we're going to actually have you play T-ball. We're going to put this tee out here. We're going to put the ball right on the tee. And you know what? They swing, and it's fine. But then you say, wait a minute. That was surprising. I didn't expect that from this participant. And then next time, you just kind of lob them a nice ball, and crack, they just nail it, and you're like, okay, this person's a natural.
0: There's something about watching someone earn a laugh, too, that is really just, I mean, it's absolutely fantastic. Yeah. Okay, so they're listening out there, and they're going, okay, yeah, I want to go. When is it? You haven't even talked about when I'm going to get tickets, where I'm going to go. So, John, this show's coming up quick.
3: Yes, it is coming up this weekend. We have one performance on Friday at 6:30, and then there are two performances on Saturday. The first one's at 11 a.m., the second one is at 2 p.m. So tickets for this are pay what you will, starting at $5, and you can. We really encourage you to reserve your tickets because these showcases will sell out.
0: Mm-hmm.
3: So theaterbe.org, and theater is spelled R-E-T-H-E-A-T-R-E-B.org.
0: And you know, one of the things I like about it, too, is when you go to the theaterbe.org website, it's got everything you need to know, right? So you open it up, and it's got a great, like, write-up of adaptive theater. So if this is the first time you're hearing about it, you can get a little more information on that. You can, of course, get things like, oh, the tickets and the address and the phone number and all that kind of stuff. But you can also see information about, you know, current season, and that's where you can find more audition information. So if this sounds like something that's fun for you, that you would like to try this, or if you have someone in your life who you will have to drag the first time, but then they're going to call you about going back the second time, it's a great resource for everybody to find there.
3: Absolutely.
0: And let's talk about this, too, just real quick. I want to hit on this. You guys have a very exciting season coming up next year.
3: We do.
0: And what's your socials if people want to follow you there? I know you've got a great Facebook presence. You got a great Instagram presence. Because trust me, everybody, you do not want to miss any of the shows you're going to see next year. I know, Scott, you're directing
1: a show.
0: And I know it's a big flash and a bang. I know you've already said what it is, but we'll kind of do this. But your opening show this year is really fantastic. So
3: yes.
0: A lot of exciting stuff from Theater B.
3: Yes, yes, yes. So do follow us on all of our socials. All three of us will be involved in the coming season. We're excited about it. But one thing that's happening before that is we have some summer education opportunities.
0: Oh, great.
3: That I'd love to share about. So in July, we're going to have some workshops specifically geared towards 14 through 18-year-olds. Actually, JJ, it was a conversation with you about this. There's a little sweet spot in the summer for anybody who's in their teens between the various fantastic programs that are already offered. So I'm gathering information from ensemble members about what they'd like to offer. So some of the ideas that have come up include stage combat, improv, some other things. And then in August, we're going to have intensive actor training.
0: Oh!
3: Monica Brown Ecker, our executive director, wrote a grant. So we're actually going to have some fantastic intensive actor training made possible with scholarships. So this is especially geared towards those people who don't have a theater degree, who don't have time, money, energy in order to enroll in one of the great local programs. Maybe they don't have, again, those resources to go down to Minneapolis to mm-hmm. take intensive training down there. So it's a kind of training that's not offered locally very often. So again, you can find out about both of these offerings at theaterbe.org. July is for the 14 through 18-year-olds, and then August is going to be an intensive.
0: Insourcing. I love that concept. Well, like, we need to be doing more and more and more and more of that, which is great, because as those artists come to our area and they realize, like, how cool this is, boy, then they share the secret sauce, right? They let
3: Absolutely.
0: Everyone else know, like, you got to make it up to Moorhead and see what Theater B is doing out there. It is fantastic. Scott, Jacob, John, thank you so much.
1: Thank
0: it's
1: you.
0: Really great to see you. And we'll see you at Theater B this weekend for Adaptive Theater, Adaptive Improv.
2: Yeah.
4: Every day, true play away. I can't get her out of my mind.
2: Wow.
4: I think about the girl all the time.
2: Wow.
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28: ABC News, I'm Mike Dubosky. The latest report from the Labor Department finds jobs numbers came in far better than expected, adding about 172,000 positions in the month of May. A three-judge panel in Virginia heard arguments today in the case of President Trump's planned ballroom at the White House. ABC's Karen Travers.
29: The Justice Department has been pointing to the recent shootings, the one that was at the White House Correspondents' Dinner, the shooting that was here near the White House just a couple of weeks ago, to say that there is a security issue and that it's not just about trying to build an event space at the White House, but that this facility will also have a national security impact, talking about things like medical facilities, the bomb shelters, hospital, as the president has talked about, as well as things built on top to secure this entire complex here at the White House.
28: A federal judge has thrown out several Trump administration policies which had halted asylum claims from around the world. This is ABC News. No breakthrough yet between the U.S. and Iran. ABC's Tom Sufi Burridge in Israel says the U.S. has boarded a tanker vessel that it says was not flagged properly under international maritime law.
30: They say it was being used by Iran to move sanctioned oil around the globe. Now, we have seen similar incidents in that part of the world over the last few weeks. The U.S. has not only been enforcing its own U.S. military blockade on Iranian ports in the Arabian Sea, but also intercepting a number of these oil tankers, which it says is part of Iran's so-called shadow fleet to move around its oil, contrary to U.S. sanctions. So it's about upping the pressure on Iran, but of course Iran still has control of the Strait of Hormuz.
28: Karen Reed has filed a new lawsuit against two Massachusetts police departments and two former officers, accusing them of leading a corrupt investigation against her. Comes almost a year after Reed was acquitted in the death of her boyfriend, a Boston police officer. I'm Mike Dubosky, ABC News.
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7: Some light rain in the Fargo-Moorhead area. 72 degrees now. 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A leadership change is on the horizon for the North Dakota State College of Science. Today, President Rod Flanagan announced his retirement, effective December 31st. Since 2022, Flanagan has guided NDSCS through record growth, including a 32% increase in enrollment. His tenure also saw the launch of the college's first bachelor's degree program and a new career innovation center. State higher education leaders say a search for his replacement will begin in the coming weeks. North Dakota State Patrol is investigating a fatal crash earlier this morning on I-29 near Argusville. Happened about 3:45 when a semi heading south struck a 71-year-old Fargo man entering the roadway. The man suffered fatal injuries. The semi driver did not suffer any injuries. The Cass County Sheriff's Office and Harwood Fire Department assisted. Procedures are now in place for an ICE agent to face charges in Minnesota.
8: The ICE agent in custody in Texas still has not posted bail of $200,000 set yesterday morning. 52-year-old Christian Castro is wanted in Minnesota in connection with the shooting of a Venezuelan man during Operation Metro Surge. He's facing extradition to Minnesota. If Castro posts bail, he'll be released from custody in Texas and must appear in court in Minnesota when required. If he doesn't post bail, Minnesota will need an extradition warrant from the governor to bring him here to face charges.
7: Reporter Al Schock. As June marks Gun Violence Awareness Month, Minnesota Congresswoman Kelly Morrison is urging Congress to take action on gun violence prevention. Speaking on the House floor, Morrison shared letters from Minnesotans written in the aftermath of last August's shooting at Annunciation Catholic School in Minneapolis, where two students were killed. Morrison said families should not have to fear for their children's safety at school and called on lawmakers to listen to the public. She advocated for measures including banning assault weapons, bump stocks, and high-capacity magazines, while also investing in mental health resources. June marks 10 months since the Annunciation School shooting. And firefighters are making steady progress on the Birch Bay Fire northwest of Ely. The wildfire remains at 35 acres. It's now about a third contained, 30%. More than 100 personnel are assigned to the fire near Burnside Lake. Crews have completed hose and saw lines around the perimeter and continue mopping up hot spots and strengthening containment lines. We're seeing just a few showers moving through Fargo-Moorhead right now on radar, and our forecast for the rest of today, those scattered showers and thunderstorms will continue. Tonight, mostly clear, low of 56, and tomorrow, mostly sunny skies, a high of 88. It's 72 now. For the KFGO Weather Center and News Center, I'm Darren Selvig.
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0: Well, if you're looking for a place to party and party hard, Chubb's Pub is exactly where you're going to want to come on over, because it's not often you get to raise a glass to a business that's celebrating 60 years in business. That's where Afternoons Live is broadcasting live, kind of kicking off their celebration that is tonight. They've got some live music going on at 6 o'clock. The Dan Brecky Band's going to be playing just outside of Chubb's Pub. So, right on University Drive, you know where it is, because many of you listening here on Afternoons Live have at least put a shadow on the door of this very building once or twice in your time down in Fargo. So we'll be talking with Wade Lindgren. He's a good friend of ours, just a little bit later on. He's also the owner of Chubb's. Been a long time bartender over here, then became manager, and now owns this very fine establishment. So we'll get the latest of what you can expect if you come on over here. I'm Tyler Axners, by the way. Eric Johnson's producing an Afternoons Live. We'll be with you until 5 o'clock here on KFGO. A couple other of items that we got coming your way. Of course, Erica Rapp, FargoUnderground.com. She's going to tell you about some of the other Fargo-Moorhead activities going on throughout the weekend. A.J. Brown and, well, the Chicago Bears. It's not the same story, but we're going to be talking some NFL today, because there's two things that have been reported today that have really caught my attention that I want to pick Eric Johnson and your brain about. And you can join the conversation all day. There's a number of ways you can do that. You can text into the Adventure RV Text Club at 35270. You can also call the KFGO studio line at 237-5948. Knowing that it is Friday and Afternoons Live, our tradition is if you send in what you want to hear, our text request is live and open to you. I want to hear some Foghat. This is they're going to be playing at Ribfest tonight, and I'm thinking that we are heading on over there. Some of that classic rock, this is a band that I've been wanting to see and got an opportunity. I know that Lita Ford and Firehouse are tomorrow, so it's kind of a tough choice of which of these acts we wanted to go to. But I think we're going to go to Foghat tonight, Eric.
1: I mean, I get it. Like, that's going to be the one that'll be a lot of fun to hear, and you're going to sing along with every song and feel like you're living in the good old days.
0: Right? Yeah. So I need you to play some Foghat, get us ready for it, as that is coming up a little bit later on. Also today, we have a KFGO giveaway, and I need to get some of you registered for the Father Mo's Best giveaway. I don't know if you've heard. I hope you have, because all of our shows, including Afternoons Live, have talked about it, but I need to get you registered for your chance to win what is our giveaway, which is an Ego Electric lawnmower. Of course, those batteries on these Egos, phenomenal. We've heard of other people that have already utilized these and get your whole yard. And I want to thank Strand Ace Hardware in Barnesville and Beer and Fish. Great restaurant right here in Fargo. Go downtown and check them out. But if you text in Mo to 35270, we're going to be doing this a couple of times today. So if you text in Mo, I'm going to choose one of you to get you registered for this giveaway that we have coming up in just a short amount of time. And we'll do this multiple times throughout the day. So that's our way of getting you that perfect gift for your father on Father's Day that's coming up rather quickly here. A couple other things that I want to dive into. We have a call out. I'm hoping that we can make it work. But the governor's residence, turns out there's like a grave site there. And I'm very curious. So we reached out to our friend from NDSU, Dr. Fellows. She's an archaeologist. She's been on the show before when we're out in Castleton talking about some of the programs that the NDSU Public History was compiling out there. And I'm curious, what do you do? they keep finding more. It started off as one. There's construction going on at the governor's residence. The legislature appropriated billions of dollars to change the fence and the driveway. Apparently a fence was too close to the house, and they decided, well, we better make this a little bit more accommodating and, well, they're going to say welcoming, even though it is a fence. And the digging process hit a grave. Found some remains, and then that led into more being found there. So I'm hoping we can get in to that conversation today, because I'm very curious when it comes to the preservation and all what follows that. It's so dumb, because people are saying, well, you know, the governors usually know where the bodies are buried, and tongue-in-cheek with, of course, that other meeting. But in this case, right in their yard, they have some of this going on. So I'm hoping that we can have that conversation, as well as heading up to Devil's Lake. Obviously, I was up in Devil's Lake last Friday, but This June primary is obviously just days away. And I'm going to ask you, and you can just tell me if you voted, who has voted early? Cass County has that opportunity. I know there's a couple of other counties that allowed for that. Or tell me if you voted by mail already at that same Adventure RV Text Club at 35270. Because I'm hoping many of you just got it done if you knew who you were voting for. But some of these legislative primaries are getting ugly. You hear in this area there's a contested race in District 13. That's in West Fargo. You've got challengers to the Republican incumbents, and you're hearing ads on these airwaves nonstop for those two sides of the Republican ticket. You have some whining going on from some of those extremists. They're mad at Kelly Armstrong, the governor, for getting involved in some of this, which is his right to do it, just like it is anybody else's to decide that they want to run, or you can decide to give money towards a candidate of your choosing. You can go out and work for them. Everybody's got that right to do it. But you got people like Ben Koppelman, who is not well-liked by anybody whom I've ever met. He does certainly think that he is the smartest person in whatever room he finds himself in, but he's out complaining about the governor getting involved in that race because Ben Koppelman is backing the extremists running in that district instead of the incumbents. But that's kind of a tiff that's going back and forth here in this metro area. Up in Devil's Lake, there's a different beast that's evolved here. You've got a former lawmaker on the Republican side who, again, wasn't real well-liked, finds himself no longer in that House, but he's got PACs. So he's getting all this dark money from all these other states, and he's putting out mailers, and he's putting out ads, and that's Brandon Pritchard. And some of them are very misleading. Some of them are outright lies. And this is why he is suing the state, because there was a law that was passed that would prohibit some of this type of campaigning, that if you knowingly lie, that is a violation of law. And he's challenging it because he wants to be able to freely lie about primarily Republican candidates. It's just disgusting. That's coming from a former Democratic, that Democratic state senator that was here in North Dakota. But to have this infighting go to the extremes where you've got all this dark money lying about Republican candidates. And in Devil's Lake, there was a mailer that went out, and the people that it was supposed to be helping have come out and said, we don't condone this type of behavior or this type of sentiment that's being done by this very group that's called Citizens Alliance for North Dakota. I'm going to dive into that when we come back on Afternoons Live. That's just getting started right here on KFGO.
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1: I forgot how great this intro is, though.
0: Mm-hmm. It's a good build.

I was telling Eric on the break, sometimes it's the joys of being live on location, obviously tripping up towards the end because you have people walking up to you starting to talk and forget, oh, wait, I'm talking into a microphone. I'm trying to conclude my thoughts here on After Hours Live. I see a ton of people text in for their chance to win that Ego Mower. I have not chosen anybody yet. I will during that KFGO news update. So if you just text in Mo, I'm seeing them all come in, the dozens and dozens and dozens of them. I'll choose at least one of you to get you qualified for that Ego Mower that we're giving away a little bit later on. Before the break, though, I was talking about what's going on in these legislative races. It's getting pretty heated. And it does, you know, in the final days of these elections, you get kind of everything thrown out. People want to see what will stick. And in Devil's Lake, you have this group that is Citizens Alliance of North Dakota. Now, this group is with Brandon Pritchard. They are making sure that they have the ability to go and lie about candidates and some of their record and what they have voted for and what they have not. But in District 15, a mailer went out, and you have some of the incumbents, like Donna Henderson. And you also have, in addition to that, Kent Weston and Kathy Froelich. Those are the candidates up there. And a mailer went out that was supposed to be helping them out, and it apparently made them feel uncomfortable. They put out a joint statement about that very political advertisement that went out, saying that we don't condone this. We were not involved in the creating, approving, or distributing of this advertisement. Its tone is disappointing. Its tone is divisive. Then they go on to talk about how they respect their opponents. They just have disagreements on some of the issues, which I admire the fact that they did that, even knowing that they're very, very, very conservative. But you have this group out here that is going out, and they're targeting some of these districts and some of the incumbents. And in these moments, they're hurting the candidates they're trying to help because they're so incompetent in what they're going about. They just want to go and start slinging mud on this sort of stuff. And the one thing that you could do if you have this PAC money is at least be honest and at least be truthful. You can have your disagreements. Certainly, you know, many of you listening to me right now on Afternoons Live don't agree with me. And you make it known day in and day out at that Adventure RV Text Club. But we do it in a way that at least it's based on factual stuff, for the most part. This group has gotten in trouble before with some of this. So you can go to the North Dakota Monitor and check out all the times that there have been people that have wanted to, in fact, you know, put lawsuits in on them. It's a group that has just continuously pushed falsehoods that doesn't do anybody any good. And it's this type of thing and this type of behavior that many of you have gotten turned off, certainly when it comes to national politics, right? You hear ads, even on these airwaves, that are bought and paid for by these groups that you have no idea who's actually funding them. And all it is are attack ads, trying to tear down a candidate to what they stand for. And we say, well, that's D.C. politics. You know, that's just what happens out there. It's the swamp. Well, guess what? That's migrated to Bismarck, North Dakota, with this group, Citizens Alliance of North Dakota. They're using some of those same tactics. They're using some of that same dark money going through all these channels. And they're debasing themselves to the point that they just need to find anything to try to get their candidates over the hump. And their candidates are those that are a little bit more on the extreme side. They're not that mainstream Republican that I think many of you listening are. And I know some of the candidates up in the Devil's Lake area that are challenging some of these more extreme candidates are backed by, you know, people that have been involved in the NDGOP for a very long time. They've been turned away because of the recent shift, at least at that district meeting, which we've been following for years now. And they decided, you know what, we deserve better in Devil's Lake and the surrounding area, so we're going to find some good quality candidates to run against those that are a little bit more on that far right. And they went and they got those candidates to run. And now they're being lambasted by these dark money groups that are, quite frankly, just trying to hold on to what they have and expel those
that don't agree with them by checking every box on what their Republican ideas are. Tyler, what do you expect when the highest office in the land would rather climb a tree and lie rather than stand on the ground until the truth comes in? I had asked you also if you had voted. Some of those have come in as well. Absentee ballot delivered to courthouse. There is some changes. I would encourage you to go to the Secretary of State's website when it comes to some of the absentee voting and some of that mail-in voting. Some of those changes happened just within this last legislative session, I do believe. So make sure that you have all your T's crossed and your I's dotted so your vote does, in fact, count in this June primary. If you haven't voted, obviously Tuesday's the big day. KFGO, we are going to have election night coverage. I know Joel Heitkamp will be in. I'll be there, Jim Shaw. Darren Selvig, our KFGO news director. And we'll have people out and about because there's a number of these watch parties going on in the Fargo, West Fargo area. So we're going to try to bring some of that coverage to you as well. I just want to kind of finish this thought of what's going on in Devil's Lake, because the incumbents are certainly people I disagree with when it comes to policy. I mean, there are some that you know have made it their case to really dive into social issues that are very much on that far right side. But I do got to acknowledge and applaud when they stand up to a group that they're claiming they had no knowledge, no involvement of, and really trying to get it dirty in this political race. In this June primary. So tipping my cap to them up in Devil's Lake. I know that you're hearing it all across the state as well. There's a number of those primary elections going on. I would encourage you to really watch, though. If you see anything paid for by that Citizen Alliance of North Dakota, odds are they're not being truthful. I can guarantee you we'll never find out where that money came from, and know that it is from a person who was basically thrown out, I guess, because they weren't real well-liked as a Republican in Bismarck. So he's been trying to make life a living hell for other Republicans that don't exactly align with him. And they are free to call in and challenge me if they so desire at 237-5948, or they can certainly text me at 35270. KFGO News is going to be at the bottom of the hour. I am out and about. Yes, it's Friday. It's during the summer, so you're not surprised. But Wade Lindgren is the owner of Chubb's Pub, and they're celebrating 60 years of service. And today they're throwing a party. There's going to be the Dan Brecky Band that's going to be outside. But, of course, you know, 60 years of a business doesn't happen by accident. So we're going to get some of the history of Chubb's. Many of you have come through here, whether that is as a Bison fan, an NDSU student, or just somebody that wants to go out to a nice small town feel in the heart of Fargo. So we'll visit with Wade Lindgren when we come back on Afternoons Live. I'm Tyler Axis, your host. Eric Johnson's producing. You got us locked in on KFGO Fargo.

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9: Some showers in the region, 73 degrees. For KFGO News, I'm Darren Selvig. The U.S. Senate has passed the Senate America Act, funding immigration and customs enforcement and U.S. Customs and Border Protection through the remainder of the Trump administration. The legislation now moves to the House of Representatives. Senator Kevin Cramer.
10: And under President Trump, America has the most secure border we've ever had. And Republicans refuse to go backwards or sacrifice the safety of our law enforcement personnel to Democrats' open border fantasies. The Secure America Act delivers the immigration security and the rule of law that we all promised when we ran and that the American people expect.
9: The U.S. Department of Homeland Security was shut down for 76 days earlier this year while waiting for funding, the longest period in history. North Dakota State Patrol is investigating a fatal crash earlier this morning. It happened on I-29 near Argusville. A semi heading south hit a 71-year-old Fargo man entering the roadway at about 3:45 a.m. The man suffered fatal injuries. The semi driver did not suffer any injuries. The Cass County Sheriff's Office and Harwood Fire Department assisted at the scene. Firefighters are making steady progress on that Birch Bay fire northwest of Ely. The wildfire remains at 35 acres, now about 30% contained. Crews have completed hose and saw lines around the perimeter and continue mopping up hot spots and strengthening containment lines. Investigators are still looking into what caused that fire. And the Salvation Army is marking National Donut Day today by honoring veterans and first responders across Minnesota. The annual event traces its roots to 1938 and recognizes the Salvation Army's Donut Lassies, who served donuts, coffee, and encouragement to American troops during World War I. This year's observance celebrates both military veterans and local first responders for their service and sacrifice. National Donut Day is held on the first Friday of June and remains one of the Salvation Army's longest-running traditions. Some scattered showers, south and east of Fargo-Moorhead right now, and those scattered showers and thunderstorms will continue for the rest of today. Low of 56 degrees tonight under mostly clear skies, and tomorrow mostly sunny, a high of 88. For the KFGO News Team, I'm Darren Selvig.
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14: 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I'm Darren Hefty.
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0: And it's 2:35, Friday afternoon rolls on, and that means I am out of the studio, and you can find us hanging out over at Chubb's Pub and Package Place, 60 years in business, the popular bar that many of you have known and loved. Wade Lindgren, our good friend, is now owner, making his way, working up the rankings. How are you doing, man?
1: Good, good, real good.
0: I got a big day here. 60 years. That doesn't happen by accident.
1: No, it doesn't happen very often. 60 years for any business, I think, is pretty good. But this one's been here for 60, and I hopefully it's 60 more.
0: Yeah. Talk about it. I mean, you started part-time, then you became full-time, then you became manager, and now you're owner.
1: Yeah.
0: Walk me through it, man.
1: I first started here in 02, which would have been I was graduating college in 02, and I ended up, I was asked to help work part-time, and I was like, oh, yeah, I don't really have plans yet, and was working here part-time. I was working for a construction company, too, during college, so I was like, then ended up staying here, and I don't know. I guess I liked it.
0: Yeah, it's because you're pretty good at it.
1: Oh, well, so cool. I don't know.
0: I don't get
1: very often. Yeah, right? Oh, man. I guess I should have hit her. Back when we were young, we were rivals.
0: Yep, I know. Yeah, you and your younger brother and all the Maddock boys.
1: Yeah.
0: But here we are, and you have a party going on tonight.
1: I do. I mean, I just figured we'd probably just do a little party. It's nothing real special, but we got Dan Brecky band playing. We're going to have them out south of the building, a parking lot party, I guess. Just going to, I think, have a good time and just hopefully people reminisce and enjoy some live music and, you know, stop in anytime. Where they play from 6 to 10, so we'll still be partying before and after.
0: Well, and that's it for the band, and you guys are already open. It's already been full in here for the most part here. It's because it's one of those stops, you know. I mean, you guys are open pretty much all day, and you have all these different shifts in town here, and people like to have a spot to go after work, even if that they did the overnight.
1: Right? Yeah, we had guys in here that worked. There's probably 20 people in here right away at 8 a.m. almost this morning, which was good. And then there's been some people in and out this afternoon and throughout the day. And I, you know, Chubb's is just that small kind of town bar feel, and you know, people just like to sit and relax, and you know, we have the jukebox on, but it's not so loud you can't have a conversation.
0: Yeah, it's not something in your ears and it's getting you to yell at somebody that's sitting right next to you. You're right about the small town vibe. That's one thing that we really like about this place, as we're small town kids, you know.
1: Oh yeah, I mean, that's just it. It just has that feel of. People always go, oh, what's Chubb's like? I

0: always regulars. There's new people, you know, that come in, that move into the neighborhood and become regulars, or this is their place. They stop, get off sale, and have a beer. Yeah. And, you know, it's Chubbs is kind of a place of, with many hats, but, I mean, it's great. It's the customers is what makes Chubbs. I mean, good employees, good customers. Without them, I got nothing.
1: Yeah, no, that's what makes it a good bar. You know, and you're right. There's times where, you know, we might stop in after work and you run into somebody that, okay, you had on the show earlier that day. You know, I mean, there's people of all different backgrounds that come here, and I think that's what's so special about it. You have some spots where it's like, okay, that's the clientele. You never know who you're going to find when you walk through these doors.
0: Yeah, it could be...
1: Could be a judge.
0: Could be a judge.
1: Could be an attorney. That was just across from him.
0: Yeah. There's attorneys or judges, firemen, guard guys, you know, any nurses, you know.
1: Well, since you've taken over, what's changed?
0: Not a lot.
1: That's what I was going to say. You know, I mean,
0: with the bar itself, not a lot has changed. You know, I mean, you know, there's always... You know, you run different specials or do stuff, but that's just stuff that you do over time no matter what. You know, it's not like we're tearing anything down and remodeling anything. Well, I mean...
1: Point being, if it wasn't broke, don't fix it.
0: Right.
1: You know?
0: I mean, I think the biggest change, like the table we're sitting at, so the tabletop's newer, I guess. I mean, there's a few things like that, but not, you know, nobody would notice anything. There's still all the cool stuff hanging on the walls and... You know, people bring in pictures, and, I mean, there's pictures of people all over the world hanging up.
1: Yeah, I know. I'm looking behind over your shoulder, and there's a whole wall of, you know, framed photos of people wearing Chubbs attire.
0: Where have you been?
1: And I've got that same Chubbs sweatshirt that I was looking at just a moment ago, and I finally got my Chubbs diploma a couple years ago.
0: Yeah, that's right.
1: I skipped the ceremony, I guess.
0: I think every ceremony is you just being here at some point. Well, that's kind of the ceremony.
1: Well, you know, I earned that the diploma, I'll just say that, during my time in college. Somebody's texting again, 25 years ago, I lived crawling distance from Chubbs. It was bad being that close. Our guest right now is Wade Lindgren. They're celebrating 60 years of service over here. And, you know, to have the opportunity for you to take ownership of this is pretty special because he knew the ins and outs of it.
0: Yeah, it was a great opportunity for me. I mean, I've been here for 20-some years, and, you know, it wasn't like I was just stepping into something brand new. You know, when Mark and Bill first bought it in 1980, I mean, Mark tells the story. He's like, well, Dad, you know anything about the bar business? And he's like, no. Do you? No. I guess we're going to try it out.
1: Yeah.
0: We'll find out together. But, you know, I think it would be a lot harder than, you know, me coming in. You know, I'd been doing a lot of this stuff already, so stepping in wasn't a huge change. I mean, some of it, you know, obviously. I own the bank a lot more money.
1: Yeah, that's business, brother.
0: Yeah, that is business.
1: You know,
0: that's right.
1: I know one of the busy times you guys have here is during buzzing football games. And there's some changes.
0: There is some changes coming up.
1: Eric Johnson, of course, our producer, worked here for a number of years as well. What was it, like 10 years did you work here, Eric?
2: Not quite. I almost made it to 10, but not quite.
0: Not 10, yeah.
1: And then I scooped him up.
0: Yeah, you scooped him up. Yeah, no, Eric was good. He was great. I'll never... Good story. Get the sidetrack for a second, but a good story about Eric.
1: It's a safe one, right?
0: Yeah, it's a safe one. It's a good story. We were doing the 50th celebration. We kind of did... We brought back 50-cent taps on Thursdays. So, and Eric worked... him and Murphy worked a lot of Thursdays, and... They did a great job, and they're serving, and all of a sudden, I get a phone call from Eric. He goes, we're out of beer gas, so there's, like, no Busch Light. And it's full in here, you know.
1: Yeah.
0: It's 50-cent taps, and I'm like, okay, I'll try to figure it out. So I'm calling, and I come rolling in, and here's Eric standing behind the bar pumping a keg. He brought a keg from downstairs up, tapped it, and is doing it freehand. I was like, he went through a whole keg by the time I got here. I was like, I was so impressed. I was like, God, you worked too hard.
1: That's
0: for that.
1: A farm kid for you.
0: No, he did a great job. He did a wonderful job. And, yeah, I found some extra beer gas. So we created, so that'll never happen again. So, but
1: Eric, I know you're much younger because we were just talking about, man, once we're getting to those 40-year mark, boy, our body starts to hurt.

0: for stupid things. How sore was your arm after pumping a whole keg
1: of beer? I got to give credit to Sam because she also pumped a lot of beer that night, and it was super fun. It ended up being a really fun memory because it was, he's right, it was just crazy. Those Thursdays in that era were so much fun. Our record was a 17 keg night, and we Wayne and I did the math, and we figure if you turned a tap on and just let it run and had somebody downstairs switching, you could get through about 20 in the amount of time we went to 17.
2: He's right. I mean, there was some kids that are like, oh, we can go through more than that. And I'm like, me and Eric both looked up, nope, cannot. It's not possible.
0: No. That is a historical mark. Did you guys write it on the calendar anywhere? Do you remember the date?
2: I don't know. I probably wrote it down.
1: Of the hand pump night, so I could figure that one out, because I have some pictures.
2: Yeah,
1: I
2: think I wrote it down. I wrote down the number of kegs we went through that first, like, 50th. It's still hanging in the wall now. I probably can't read
1: we
2: it.
1: We did.
2: It's faded.
0: You
2: know,
0: it's like your cheaters on.
1: Yeah. Of 50 cent taps. And I want to say we went through.
2: Yeah.
1: I forget the number. Tally. We had a tally going. And it was.
2: I have it hanging up.
1: 150 or something like that?
2: I don't know. If somebody really wants to know tonight, come and find me, and I'll present you the number. We probably shouldn't talk. We're over-serving. No, we never over-serve.
1: No, there's just that many people.
2: Yeah. Yeah. It was 185.
0: But that's the thing. Like, you guys are responsible here when you talk about not over-serving. I mean, you know, there's some establishments that end up in the paper because Cass County comes in saying, hey, they didn't check IDs, there's been trouble. Chubbs never gets in the news, really, for making trouble.
2: Oh, we try our best. There's always something. You don't know how many drinks somebody had before they got there. But, you know, there's the signs, there's stuff. I remember the server training. This is a long time ago. You have to take server trainings, of course, you know, for all servers and Fargo, Cass County. You take this class and whatever, and we were presented this class, and they show you kind of like fake IDs, you know, try to know what to look for and all these stuff. I mean, this is 15 plus years ago now. This class I was taking, and all of a sudden they're asking, like, oh, what's wrong with this? And I raise my hand, I tell them what's wrong with it. And then they're like, oh, what's wrong with this? And I tell them what's wrong with it. And he goes, after like 5 IDs, he goes, how do you know what's wrong? I said, I took every one of them.
0: They're all from mine.
2: I took those IDs, and now you have them. But, yeah, that's changed. The server training's changed a little bit. But, yeah, it's pretty funny.
0: Wade, give me just a couple more minutes here.
2: Yeah.
0: Because I want to talk about what the party is tonight starting at 6 o'clock. Wade Lindgren's our guest. He's the owner of Chubb's Pub, which is where we're broadcasting from. But I got to get you a weather update from Two Tall Tom Szymanski. We'll come back, tell you about this 60 years and the celebration happening tonight right here at Chubbs. I'm Tyler Axness. Stick around. Really did it this time. Broke my parole to have a good
3: time. When I got home. This is News Radio KFGO. 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
4: Good afternoon. I'm KFGO Chief Meteorologist Tom Szymanski. For the rest of the day, partly sunny conditions, hit and miss showers and thunderstorms, but not everybody will get hit, but they'll be around and about. Temperature within a couple of degrees of 80 for the high, north wind under 12. Mostly clear tonight. Whatever shower and thundershower activity is around early in the evening should end. Down to 56, winds will turn southeast under 9. For tomorrow, mostly sunny, 88. Southeast wind 8 to 20, good start to the weekend. Tomorrow night, mostly clear and breezy, 66. Sunday, looking like a beautiful hot one. Partly to mostly sunny, windy. High near 94. More on that and a look into early next week. All that and more next hour.
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8: Hi, Fargo. It's Denise Kolpak. Serving as your deputy mayor has been the honor of my lifetime, and I'm ready on day one to get to work for you. But before this election is over, I need to set some things straight. I ran to lift Fargo up, not tear us down. And that's what troubled me during the last several weeks of this campaign. There are people running in this race who are trying to force Fargo into a national political fight. And let me tell you, these are the same people who pulled me aside and tried to force me out of this race. They told me I couldn't win unless I plastered myself full of political labeling and that I should step aside for the flashier candidates. But I refused. Because Fargo deserves a mayor who belongs to Fargo, not someone bought and sold to special interests. We don't need to be a mini Washington, D.C. We need to get back to what makes us Fargo again. And Fargo's not broke, and we're not broken. 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I know we need stronger public safety, and we will tighten our budgets line by line. And through it all, I believe Fargo is worth fighting for. It means standing up to the bullies who want to make us into something we're not. Fargo is truly good because of our people, and together, our best days are still ahead. This is Denise Kolpak, and for Fargo, I would be honored to be your mayor.
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0: Wayne Lindgren. He's a good friend of ours, and he owns Chubb's Pub, which is where I'm broadcasting from. Now, we're talking on the break. A third of the time that this place has been open, you've been working here.
1: Over a third. Yeah. Isn't that crazy?
0: Yeah.
1: Yeah. I would have never dreamt that I would be working at a bar growing up.
0: Yeah.
1: Obviously, growing up on a farm, you know, and I mean, when I was, you know, a kid, I was like, oh, I'm going to be a farmer, right? You know, that's what you're going to do. And you go to college and.
0: You're going to be an engineer.
1: Yeah, well, I was kind of just pick some things, right?
0: Yeah, I went through that a couple times, too. Yeah,
1: I completed it. I got it done, you know.
0: I almost ended up with a university studies
1: degree. Yeah, well.
0: Before poli-sci pulled me in. But I'm looking at, you got, obviously things have evolved, because we're talking about the 50 cent Thursdays.
1: Yeah.
0: Now I'm looking at free pizza Thursday from 7 to 9.
1: Yeah, free pizza from 7 to 9 every Thursday.
0: Like a whole pizza or a slice?
1: Well, no, we actually order in Deke's Pizza. So, I have made a little deal with Deke's, and they deliver it, and we kind of put the pizzas out, and you just, you know, come, you know, we order more if we, you know.
0: Right.
1: Gets low and
0: they just run right across the street from it.
1: Pretty much. So no, it's really good. It's been great. You know, people enjoy it. It's, you know, reason to come out on Thursdays, and people have some drinks and have a couple slices of pizza. And
0: now,
1: you know,
0: there is an urban legend that has made its way on Afternoons Live that Chubb's Pub pretty much single-handedly saved Ice Hole.
1: That is an actual true story.
0: Okay, so it is. I think world's number one ice hole bar.
1: So, you want to hear the story?
0: I got a little bit of time.
1: All right,
0: it's a short one.
1: Yeah, it's short. Yeah, I'll make it short. So, back in 2005, we did the Ice Hole promo, and it was 2,005 shots of Ice Hole for the new year. And you just do a countdown, and we ordered a bunch of Ice Hole for doing it in 2006. Uh-huh. And they're like, oh, we're going to quit making it. And they're like, how many do you want? And we ordered all this Ice Hole, and they're like, all right, we'll continue to make it, I guess. And then they came out with new flavors after that, because that was just mint Ice Hole then. Yeah. So, yeah, I mean, we kind of did single-handedly save Ice Hole, I guess. I don't know. It's kind of a cool little story.
0: Yeah. Tonight, you got the band hitting the stage at 6 o'clock.
1: 6 o'clock.
0: That's going to be here just on the south side, aren't you, right?
1: South side. It's all come on in, and we'll serve you drinks inside, outside. I have the A-team working, which is all the employees.
0: Yeah, I say pretty much everybody that's here. And how you find such great, friendly staff, too? You know, I mean,
1: man, I wish I knew. I've been lucky. They're it's tough to find sometimes, but when you find them, you keep them.
0: Well,
1: you
0: and that's what I was going to build to is you get great staff and they stay here. Yeah. I mean, except for the quitter that's listening on the other side of these headsets.
1: Hey, he stayed for quite a while.
0: Yeah,
1: but you put 8 years into a bar is a long time. You know, 8, 9. I mean. Yeah, I mean, I never thought. I was thinking, I put a couple years in, and now I'm 20-some, you know?
0: Right, yeah, and now you're owning and signing the fronts of those checks.
1: Yeah.
0: But, you know, 60 years of keeping the doors open, the lights on, and the beer flowing is not easy, so I just wanted to come and celebrate with you guys here.
1: Oh, I appreciate you guys coming here. It's awesome. I love having you and Eric.
0: Yeah, well, we'll be hanging out as we wrap up here at 5 o'clock. Wait, anything else before I let you go?
1: One thing. I got a new couple of regulars are bringing out a new newspaper called The Chubb's Crier. They're writing it. It's going to be so good. I got copies tonight. It's the inauguration of this, and yeah, so come on out.
0: Okay, get your fill. I assume it's just bar top gossip.
1: Yeah, it's for comedy, for sure.
0: That's fun. That just shows, you know, how much people appreciate this place and what you guys do here. So
1: it's great.
0: Cheers, Wade. I appreciate it,
1: my
0: friend.
1: Thank you. Thanks for having me.
0: I'll let you get on with your day here. Wade Lindgren, again, the owner of Chubb's Pub and Package Place. We're right on a university. Can't miss us. And, of course, you've probably seen the signs where they're going back and forth with the floral place right across the street as well. And plus, you can't miss the sign. Last time we were broadcasting from here was when they lit up the sign. And that thing is beautiful out there, just a retro feel to it. I want to congratulate James, and I want to congratulate, where are you, Tom? You are now qualified for the Ego mower that we are giving away for our Father's Day special. I'm going to do this again between now and 5 o'clock today here on Afternoons Live. Can't make it up for last time, and of course that is right around the corner, so I'll tell you how you can try to get yourself qualified in just a little bit. This hour coming up after an ABC News update, and Darren Selvig, our KFGO News Director, will get you the latest local headlines. I'll get some of these other messages cleaned up from our conversation earlier. And Erica Rapp, FargoUnderground.com, will be over at Chubb. She's going to tell you about the other Fargo-Moorhead activities going on this weekend. It is summer. I know many people are trying to get on out to the lakes, but some of us are sticking around, and we have things that we want to do because 212 Tom's going to tell you about how beautiful at least tomorrow will be. Eric Johnson is producing. I feel bad that he is forced to stay in that studio as I am at his old stomping grounds, Chubb's Pub. I'm Tyler Axon, your host. 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
8: ABC News, I'm Mike Dabusky. President Trump says the Department of National Intelligence is too big and is pushing for incoming acting director Bill Pulte to downsize the organization in charge of the nation's spy agencies. Oral arguments today in the case of the White House ballroom. A lower court had ordered construction to stop following a lawsuit from preservationists. Now the president's lawyers are asking an appeals court to throw out that move. ABC's Stephen Portnoy.
9: One of the judges, Patricia Millette, who's an Obama appointee, really pressed the Justice Department on how far the president can go, whether the president could tear down the White House or maybe even if he wanted to, take down the Statue of Liberty, and whether anyone could sue to stop him. And the answer from the government's lawyer was, quote, "I think that's right."
8: Brendan Banfield has been sentenced to life in prison after being convicted earlier this year for murdering his wife, Christine, and Joseph Ryan, the man Banfield wanted to take the fall for his wife's murder. This is ABC News. A California judge ruled a few weeks ago that that notorious Cars for Kids ad had to stop airing, but now it's back, at least for the time being, with a new court order that is allowing the ad to run. ABC's Alex Stone has details.
10: This went back to a Southern California man who said he donated a vehicle after he heard the ad on the radio and thought the money was going to be going to needy children, but he then learned, and this was part of his lawsuit, that the money was actually going to Orthodox Jewish programs in New York and New Jersey, and the money was going to Israel, that the money was being used to send teenagers to Israel and for a $16 million building there that the organization has.
8: Measles cases in the United States have surpassed 2,000 for the second year in a row, according to new data from the CDC. This November, the Pan American Health Organization will evaluate whether the U.S. has lost its elimination status for that illness. I'm Mike Dabusky, ABC News.
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15: Partly cloudy skies, 75 degrees in Fargo-Moorhead. For KFGO News, I'm Darren Selvig. Dozens of Minnesota infrastructure projects are moving forward following the passage of a new $1.2 billion funding package. Governor Tim Walz held a ceremonial signing today in St. Paul near the Kellogg 3rd Street Bridge. That's 2 years in a row now that lawmakers have agreed on a bonding bill, and the governor says,
16: I think staying consistent in doing it yearly gives us a better momentum. I think it gives us better planning. I know that's more difficult. The legislature has their challenges with that, but I think from a budgeting perspective and an implementation perspective, the yearly bonding bills are a good thing.
15: The law secures $50 billion for local roads and $25 million to fix bridges across the state. It also funds a new University of Minnesota complex and renames Highway 610 after the late House Speaker Melissa Hortman. Investigators in Cass County say a juvenile is responsible for starting a fire at Horace High School yesterday morning. Emergency crews responded to the school just after 10:15 after a second-floor classroom filled with smoke. The building's sprinkler system activated and contained the flames to that single classroom. No one was hurt. The Alison Krauss and Union Station concert, originally scheduled for the Bluestem Amphitheater later this month, will now be played at Shields Arena in Fargo. Following the closure of Jade Presents last week, Shields Arena and Bell Bank worked to make sure the performance continued as planned. Tickets already purchased for the show will be transferred to Ticketmaster for entry, and seats will be located in similar spots to their locations originally planned at Bluestem. And runners are getting ready to take to the streets of Fergus Falls tomorrow with the Lake Region Run. All of the events, including the start and finish line, will take place at Dr. Allen Magnuson Park. The 10-mile race and 10-mile relay will start at 7:30, with racers passing by many of the town's signature buildings and features. The 1 mile run starts at 8:15 and the 5K at 9 a.m. This year also features a special finisher's medal. See some showers to the east of and south of Fargo right now. They don't look too heavy, just some scattered showers, and those are going to continue throughout the day today. Tonight, mostly clear, a low of 56, and tomorrow, mostly sunny, high of 88 degrees. 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

0: It is finally Friday. 3:06 is your KFGO time, and Afternoons Live is going to be with you till 5 o'clock. And we're live at Chubb's Pub and Package Place. 60 years they've been having the doors open and you filing on in and having a good time. I told you who got qualified in the first hour of Afternoons Live for the Ego Mower that we're giving away for Father's Day. 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You can go to KFGO.com and read up more on that. I've got another chance to get you qualified. And since I'm at Chubb's and it's kind of like your local Cheers, just text in Cheers and I'll choose one of you to get you qualified this hour of Afternoons Live. Again, Cheers to 35270 and I'll text one of you back. I was listening to News and Views earlier today and I was happy to hear this announcement that Shields Arena is moving in to take on at least one of the concerts that a lot of people were fearing was canceled after, obviously, the Jade Presents closure, the Bexy, all of that stuff. There's a lot of concern that all these concerts were just going to be gone. And Alison Krauss and Union Station is actually going to be hosted at Shields Arena. And there was a lot of work that went into this, the way I understood from the conversation. So this is going to be, you know, doors are opening, the show date and start time remains unchanged, and if you have tickets already, they're going to be honored. They're going to be issued by Ticketmaster instead of the e-ticks, that those ones will be void. But kudos to those individuals that said, look, we don't want to lose out on some of these concerts. I don't know if this will be the only one or if there will be more that follow suit, but as we were talking about, you know, after this announcement came that we're hoping somebody would step up, and this isn't by any means, I'm not trying to get ahead of the cart here, but for Shields Arena and Bell Bank, you know, working with, you know, in partnership to say, look, we don't want people to lose out, we can make this work, it's a good sign that there's people in this community and businesses and establishments that say, look, we can at least get the ball rolling here. I don't know how long it'll take until you get like an actual promotions type business established here. I don't. I know that there's a number of very talented people and organizations that do this work. I mean, you see some of the festivals that go on in the areas around this region, and I'm hoping that you know, they see that there's an opportunity here in Fargo-Moorhead to kind of come on in and you know, kind of reestablish what, for a short period of time, might be lost, at least in this summer. So I just wanted to throw that out there. Shields Arena, Bell Bank, good work getting that concert still going on, and I hope that there's more to come. And I'm not going to hold them to that or be disappointed if they can make it work, but just knowing that they are at least trying is very nice to see. 35270 is the Adventure Every Text Club. You can also call 237-5948. That is the KFGO studio line. Now, Eric Johnson worked at Chubb's for a number of years. I can't remember if he said it was 7 or 8 years. I think it was 8.
1: It was just about 9, I think, by the time.
0: Okay.
1: My first day was sometime in 2014, and I got done the end of 2022, I think.
0: Okay. I don't want to put you on the spot, but the reason why I wanted to pull you in, because when I was visiting with Wade, I mean, that's a long time, you know, almost 9 years. And I think there's a number of people that do this line of work that, yeah, they might be at a spot, but all of a sudden there's another opportunity. They might go check out at a different establishment, still doing the same job. What kept you here so long?
1: Well, I think it's a lot of the things that Wade talked about. It's just it feels very comfortable to be at an establishment like that. It felt very natural to me as a small town kid, and you know, it was fun. I mean, literally, the hours got to be a little bit of a grind on
0: yeah,
1: me personally, and that was part of why I picked a more 9-to-5 occupation on the other side of it. But it was fun. That, I mean, that plain and simple. I had fun with the people that I worked with. We got to know a lot of the people that came in the doors. You know, whether it's the happy hour crowd that's probably sitting somewhere at a table.
0: Same table
1: right now.
0: Same table that they were sitting at when you worked here. I guarantee it, because I'm looking at them and I recognize their faces.
1: I'm guessing that there is a Bud Light on tap on that table. There's probably a gin and diet tonic with a lime, no straw, in a tall glass. I'm guessing there may be a Morgan Diet Coke, also in a tall glass, no straw.
0: Well,
1: no,
0: I'm going to be honest with you. I'm going to be honest with you. A couple of them are empty, so I can't tell exactly what the glasses are over yonder.
1: And if a certain former owner is there, it is a bottle of Coors Light. Always a bottle.
0: Yeah. Ah, you nailed it. That is good. That the longevity of the regulars and knowing exactly what's in front of them. Well done.
1: And I think I overheard you say a certain someone I know is there. He's the only person I know who can tell you when a keg is almost empty. And it's the only person I trust. The only person I trust on that. If that certain someone says that keg's almost done, I guarantee you it's going to be out within the next two beers.
0: Wow.
1: It is a talent unlike any, because there's a lot of people who will be like, oh, how long has this, you know, keg been tapped? It's like, I don't know, 3 days, maybe, not even. But if he says it's almost empty, you know it's true.
0: That's a talent, I would say. Hey, you know, when you were running through them, I was, because I'm back by the games, for those of you that are stopping in to say hi, back by the pool table. So I'm peeking over the wall, and awkwardly enough, a couple of them made eye contact with me. So I'm going to keep my head and my eyes averted for just a little while here, as Afternoons Live is live over at Chubb's Pub. Now, the reason why we came over here, one, is because it's a great place, but also just the people that work here, have worked here, and Wade's just a good all-around guy. And when we've had these conversations about places that haven't made it, right? We had Nikki Berglund on yesterday talking about the tough decision to close Nova Eatery and the conversations that follow those closures that have happened, you know, primarily downtown, is people are like, oh yeah, businesses just can't make it work. Those things always make headlines, right? They always drive conversations on social media about, you know, what could be done better. We had Tony Garrigan yesterday talking about, well, it's all these incentives that we have a bubble and it's bursting and almost seemingly celebrating that he's almost doing the I told you so. But I don't think we give enough time and space in the conversations to celebrate these businesses that have, you know, made it through 60 years. And the changes in here have been minor as far as what you expect if you were here 60 years ago versus today. Yeah, space has grown a little bit. They've, you know, kept modernizing some of the look of it. Because I remember that before the remodel, and I think Erica was one of those that griped about the remodel because it needed that fresh coat and some of the changes. But now it's just like, okay, I don't even remember what the old style looked like. So the changes haven't impacted the change of the service and, I guess, the atmosphere that's over at Chubb's, which is really what I'm building to here. So if you haven't been in a long time, make it a point to come on over today and celebrate them for their 60 years. If you have never been, make this your first chance of coming on out and seeing what we're talking about here. Comments in. We've got also text requests, and I will choose one of you for the Ego Mower giveaway sometime in this next 15 minutes as well. Afternoons Live is rolling on. It is 3:14 is your KFGO time. I'm Tyler Axness. Don't go anywhere.
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0: subsidies and who's getting what, and we've also talked a lot about energy and, you know, what should be going on, what is and what's not going. And one thing that is standing out to me right now is the fact that the White House, just yesterday, with Doug Burgum standing right there, they used the Defense Production Act, and they are granting out millions of dollars to coal plants. Now, I know there's going to be some people saying, yeah, coal's reliable. I know, I get it. But if you're going to argue with me about, well, if wind and solar can't stand on their own, then they should just go by the wayside. Do you feel the same way about pumping in $425 million to support coal plants that can't make it on their own right now? Because that's what this, in essence, is doing. Now, I know that Basin Electric Power Cooperative was listed by the administration as one of the companies that would receive some funding. Good for them. Good for North Dakota. I think they're going to get like $27 million that's going to be going out in Mercer County. I'm just asking if that through line that many of you want to throw at me regularly of we got to stop spending federal dollars and giving these types of industries taxpayer money, if that holds the same weight when it comes to coal. Certainly doesn't seem to when we're talking about oil subsidies and how much money we're putting into that industry. And that's not just federal. The state of North Dakota does a lot of investments into coal and into oil as well. And when it came to wind, I know that there was a legislative session where they tried to put at least a two-year moratorium on new wind farms out there. And instead of letting local jurisdictions decide whether or not they wanted to allow a wind farm to go up in area, and I know that there's still fights about that. But down in the Ashley area, I know that they were trying to talk about setbacks and making sure that it was so far out that basically nothing new could come. Now, the change there, of course, came because there's some attempts of wanting to get a data center out in that area, but ultimately we come down to the conclusion that the government shouldn't be picking winners or losers, whether that's in business or in industry. That's exactly what they're doing here. I mean, when it comes to coal, I know that we have an abundant supply of it here in North Dakota. I know that it's powering probably part of what is keeping your lights on right now. But for Doug Burgum to do this whole crusade across the states to pay, what was it, $1.7 billion to a French company that was going to have some wind farms out on the East Coast, to literally pay them to stop doing the work. And then now, just a few weeks later, we're paying a lot of money towards coal to make sure that they can continue to operate. It's certainly an administrative priority. That's not news. I'm just saying it's hypocritical of people like Doug Burgum to say that these things should be standing on their own and then be standing in the White House for a photo opportunity next to a president who just basically fell asleep, got woken up, probably to smile for the photo, and say that this is the next best thing, that these investments in these resources are going to help support power generation. I get all that. It's just you can't talk out of both sides of your mouth. And that's exactly what we've been seeing from our former governor. You know, he's now the Interior Secretary. He's got his fingers in a lot of different things. He's moving, you know, some of the money around that's going away from, like, tribal colleges, some of the other stuff, into places like Harold Hamm in Wyoming, opening up some of that federal land that you and I collectively own, saying, you know what, if you need to go and find another play, I know you slowed down in North Dakota for a short period of time. You didn't get that carbon pipeline up there for the enhanced oil recovery. Don't worry, they're going to reroute it to Wyoming where you can go and get your enhanced oil recovery there. And I'll open up the land for you. You know, if we're going to be consistent, at least in griping about subsidies coming from federal government into energy sources, then I just want to see some of that right now at 35270. That's the Adventure RV Text Club. And I want to go to that. I'm curious if this is somebody trying to give us a road report that I'm getting the first half missed on. Eric, do you see that backed up from 25th to the river going east? I imagine that's supposed to be I-94.
1: Yeah, I'm guessing that is I-94, as we're still in the midst of that overhead message board being put in. Yeah, eastbound 94 from the Red River back to about 25th. Pretty heavy traffic. There's lane reductions there, speed reductions, so it's going to be a bit of an issue for... We're hoping that this thing is going to be done by the end of next week, but you know how construction projects go.
0: I'm aware, but I'm surprised that it's a sign taking what feels like months to get up and get completed.
1: We're getting close to a month of this project, so yeah, I'm not sure why it's taking them a little bit longer. I feel like there are certain crews who can get some of these projects done really fast, and then other ones who can't.
0: Yeah, well, this seems to be one of those that they aren't getting it done as quickly as what we would like. But obviously, I'm looking at the clock right now. It's 3:25. Some people, at least on Fridays, don't work till 5 o'clock, and I imagine that they're getting out to the lakes area and trying to head east out there. So keep that in mind if you are heading that way. Traffic is backed up. Slow down if you are trying to get out of town or at least over into Moorhead. 237-5948 is the KFGO studio line. You can also text into that Adventure RV text club at 35270. Got it off my chest. I just think that people like Doug Burgum are hypocrites when it comes to, you know, where they are willingly giving millions of your tax dollars and then trying to claim that, on the other hand, other opportunities shouldn't be there. Question came in about the Alison Krauss concert. I don't necessarily have an answer to this, but I want to read it and give you my thoughts. Tyler, if another venue was not found for the Alison Krauss concert, would Fargo Public Schools have to absorb the costs? Well, because Jade Presents was the promoter and the sole promoter, I don't know that the public schools would have had to take a hit really at all. So, but don't quote me on that. I am just shooting from the hip here. But I know that they, ownership of Blue Stem, but I'm not sure exactly what the agreement was in that instance. Because, I mean, right now, even with that, you know, the venue has changed, so money's shifting to Shields Arena instead as well. Another one coming in. Tyler, I'm at Riverside Cemetery. 94 is not backed up from universities. Traffic is moving as normal as each day somebody comes in. Well, perhaps it was a slowdown that all of a sudden has gotten relief. I don't know.
1: I would love to send that texter a screenshot of the traffic map. And,
0: Yeah. You got the red bar across I-94 on that map?
1: Yeah, I sure do.
0: Yeah, okay. Well, and they take that from the cell phone data, so I'm going to take Google Maps and the original texter at their word that there, in fact, is a slowdown and a backup right now. KFGO News at the bottom of the hour. ABC will check in with him a little bit later on. Erica Rapp is with FargoUnderground.com. She's over at Chubb's. There's a lot going on this weekend and into next week. She's going to tell you what is in store for you so you can start planning accordingly. And let me tell you, if you are bored this weekend, it is your own fault. I'm Tyler Axis, your host. Eric Johnson is producing. Afternoons Live is located on 790 AM, 94.1, and 104.7 FM, KFGO.

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7: Some light showers moving through parts of the valley, otherwise, well, mostly sunny skies today. 76 degrees in Fargo. For the KFGO News Center, I'm Darren Seldig. A leadership change is on the horizon for the North Dakota State College of Science. Today, President Rod Flanagan announced his retirement, effective December 31st. Since 2022, Flanagan has guided NDSCS through record growth, including a 32% increase in enrollment. His tenure also saw the launch of the college's first bachelor's degree program and the new Career Innovation Center. State higher education leaders say a search for his replacement will begin in the coming weeks. Procedures are now in place for an ICE agent to face charges in Minnesota.
8: The ICE agent in custody in Texas still has not posted bail of $200,000 set yesterday morning. 52-year-old Christian Castro is wanted in Minnesota in connection with the shooting of a Venezuelan man during Operation Metro Surge. He's facing extradition to Minnesota. If Castro posts bail, he'll be released from custody in Texas and must appear in court in Minnesota when required. If he doesn't post bail, Minnesota will need an extradition warrant from the governor to bring him here to face charges.
7: That's reporter Al Schock. As June marks Gun Violence Awareness Month, Minnesota Congresswoman Kelly Morrison is urging Congress to take action on gun violence prevention. Speaking on the House floor, Morrison shared letters from Minnesotans written in the aftermath of last August's shooting at Annunciation Catholic School in Minneapolis, where two students were killed. Morrison said families should not have to fear for their children's safety at school and called on lawmakers to listen to the public. She advocated for measures including banning assault weapons, bump stocks, and high-capacity magazines, while also investing in mental health resources. June marks 10 months since the Annunciation School shooting. KFGO News Time is 3:32. 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
7: 77 degrees out there. Firefighters are really making some pretty good progress on that Birch Bay fire northeast of Ely. It's now about 30% contained, and they have about 100 personnel assigned to the fire near Burnside Lake. Crews have completed hose and saw lines around that perimeter, and they're continuing to mop up hot spots and strengthening containment lines. All evacuation orders have been lifted, but people are urged to avoid the North Arm Road area while firefighting operations continue. Investigators still looking into what caused that fire. Some showers to the south and east, but they're pretty light. 77 degrees now. Our forecast for tonight, mostly clear. Low 56. Tomorrow, mostly sunny. A high of 88 degrees. Again, 77 degrees now. For KFGO News, I'm Darren Selvig.
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0: and we head to downtown Fargo Moorhead to check out what's going on in the air with Eric Rapp, FargoOnTheGround.com. How you been?
1: So good.
0: So yeah. Good.
1: The sun is shining. I can't complain.
0: I know.
1: It's beautiful outside.
0: It is fantastic. We're currently inside. I thought about being outside, but it's sprinkling.
1: Well, maybe you can go outside when you're done because there's going to be a parking lot party.
0: Well, I know. That's exactly what brings us over here is the fact that they've got the party going on, 60th anniversary of Chubb's
1: yes.
0: Pub.
1: And, you know, I think you were saying a little bit about this earlier. It's as we see lately, you know, there's this business closes and this mm-hmm. business closes. It's kind of rare that we get a business around here that's been around for 6 years. But this is why we need to support local businesses so we can have more of these.
0: Right. Yeah. Actually celebrate the good, the longevity mm-hmm. of some of these places.
1: Yes.
0: And it's just a great place. Good people that have worked
1: it
0: here.
1: Is, and
0: own it.
1: Yeah, and I'm proud to say that I had my first shot at Malort here, as well as you.
0: Yeah, same time. and unfortunately, it was not the only one. But
1: yes, exactly.
0: I was, so we do the Yankee swap with our friend's Christmas mm-hmm. party.
1: Yeah,
0: ended up with a bottle
1: of
0: Malort, but it had some nice Christmas ornaments with it.
1: That's a good trade-off?
0: Yep.
1: You have to get stuck. Did you drink the bottle of Malort?
0: No, it hasn't even been touched
1: okay.
0: yet. No. Trust me, that will be regifted at our yes. next friend's Christmas party.
1: Perfect. Again, that's a parking lot party over here at Chubb's Pub celebrating 60 years, starting at 6 o'clock. And I know that they're setting up for a band outside, mm-hmm. but I do not know who's playing.
0: Dan Brecky Band.
1: Oh, perfect. That'll be very fun. Also, tonight there's going to be live music from Merrill Pepcorn and the Radio Stars at Swing Barrel Brewing over in Moorhead, 7 to 10 p.m. This is going to be at their Dirty Bird event space, which is inside Swing Barrel. You just keep walking mm-hmm. past the bathrooms. They're a band that plays the modern and traditional take on Western style tunes. So that sounds like a nice, fun, upbeat night.
0: Yeah, I got some fiddle action going on
1: yeah.
0: over there.
1: Yeah, love to see it. more live music. If you can't tell, live music is mostly our theme. We always talk about live music, but just on the heels of Jade Presents
0: yeah.
1: and everything going on there, there's a lot of music happening
0: there is,
1: this
0: yeah.
1: weekend.
0: And
1: a lot.
0: and some of them no cost to you either,
1: yes,
0: which
1: exactly.
0: is important for some people.
1: Also, tonight is live music from the Four Feathers at Dempsey's, of course, free, starting at 9:30 p.m. They are a staple of Fargo-Moorhead live music scene, known for their blend of alternative rock, reggae, and jam band influences.
0: Oh, jam band, huh? The Four Feathers.
1: Yeah, like you said, if you're bored tonight or if you think you don't have anything to do, there's going to be, these bands will wake you up.
0: Yep, and there's plenty of opportunities to get on out.
1: Exactly.
0: So, yeah.
1: Icewind Brewing over in Mapleton is turning 6 years old, which is crazy. They've been doing so well, I feel like they've been around for way longer.
0: That's what I'm saying.
1: Yes.
0: I can't believe it's only been six
1: yes.
0: years.
1: Shocking. But tonight they've got Duck Duck Goose food truck serving food from 5 to 8 p.m. and Music Bingo, which is 21 plus, starts at 8 o'clock. Celebration continues into Saturday. They have Cash Bingo starting at 1 p.m., Jumbo Sloppy Joe's serving up food from 12 to 8, and a live performance from Shake Hands with Danger, 6 to 10 p.m.
0: You can tell that the food truck is a North Dakota food truck.
1: Because it says Sloppy Joe's.
0: No, because it's Duck Duck Goose.
1: Oh, yes.
0: So the Duck Duck,
1: duck Gray Duck,
0: gray duck which stupid.
1: Yeah.
0: Sorry to all my Minnesota listeners. It's Duck Duck Goose, but
1: yep.
0: anyway.
1: I can't argue. Also on Saturday, we've got Thomas Stitcho with Sperlin performing at the Aquarium. This is one of those shows that is

0: separate entity,
1: sure,
0: too. You know, they
1: yeah.
0: still bring in their own, they still do some of their own booking
1: okay.
0: outside of Jade. So I think they're trying to still, I imagine, work out with some of the artists
1: sure.
0: to make some of those shows happen. But
1: well, that's good.
0: Yes.
1: Because, you know, I mean, like we said,
0: and independent promoting is really hard, too. So
1: yeah.
0: that's why we need to.
1: Yeah. Well, and you know, to have that other concert going to Shields Arena, that it just tells me people are trying to make it work.
0: Right.
1: You know,
0: yeah,
1: which
0: agree.
1: Is all we can ask for, so.
0: Also on Sunday at the Aquarium, we've got Black Widow starting at 7 p.m. 21 plus, they're a surf punk psych band from Minneapolis.
1: Oh.
0: So two totally different things, but sounds like a really good time to me.
1: slick bass grooves,
0: yes.
1: mean beats,
0: mean
1: and
0: beats.
1: Riot girl vocals.
0: See,
1: okay.
0: Sounds like a pretty uplifting Sunday night,
1: I guess.
0: If you ask me.
1: I'm guessing it's going to be loud at the Aquarium
0: again
1: Sunday night.
0: Yeah, support local music. I want to talk about an event that's coming up, not this weekend, but ahead on next Thursday. We have an evening with Steven Tobolowsky at the Fargo Theater. He's going to be live and in person. He's been in... I didn't recognize the name, but I didn't realize that he's in a ton of movies.
1: Oh, big time.
0: And
1: yeah.
0: even on The Simpsons
1: yeah,
0: and in Seinfeld.
1: He's one that you've seen him on a ton of things.
0: Yes,
1: right?
0: Once
1: just
0: I saw his picture, I was like, oh, that guy. Of course.
1: Oh, and I know that J.J. Gordon of It Takes Two has been getting people tickets to that as well. Brent Brandt, you know, part of the crew,
0: yep.
1: has been offering some of that because he's the one that got him here. So
0: yeah. So tickets are only $25, available on Eventbrite. Doors open at 6, and the Red River Theater Organ Society will be playing the Mighty Wurlitzer from 6 to 7. And then Steven will be, the event will start at 7, and then afterwards he'll be available for photos and autographs.
1: That's cool, and very,
0: it's very,
1: very
0: cool.
1: affordable as well. You say
0: yes.
1: tickets for that, and then I know that I was hearing the crew on It Takes Two talking about it, I think it was just yesterday,
0: yeah.
1: about how interactive and how unique it is. I know he's done a number of shows. In fact,
0: that's
1: I think,
0: super cool.
1: I think he's got here, and then I wanted to say it was Hillsboro, Mayville, one of the, I apologize, don't quote me, go listen to the podcast If It Takes Two. From yesterday, but I know he's got a couple of shows, and
0: oh, that's
1: each one of
0: cool.
1: them very different. So
0: fun.
1: Yeah.
0: Sounds like a good Thursday night to me.
1: Yep, right here in Fargo. Erica, is there anything else?
0: No, if you missed anything, of course, like I said, not just a ton of live music going on this weekend, but just events happening, so many, every single day of the week. Our live events calendar is updated all the time, FargoUnderground.com, so if you missed anything, you can go there.
1: Very good. Patio season as well. Do you guys still have the patio thing, or is that
0: yes,
1: that's
0: we
1: a
0: do,
1: thing of the
0: but
1: past?
0: We're updating it, and we're cool. going to be collaborating with some folks on that
1: oh,
0: pretty soon.
1: Oh, very
0: here.
1: Good.
0: Yeah.
1: Well, mm-hmm. stay tuned for that.
0: Yeah.
1: Eric, I always appreciate it. I'll let
0: of
1: you
0: course.
1: Go. Eric Rapp, FargoUnderground.com. This conversation, as always, is brought to you by Marge's Diner of downtown Fargo. Obviously, you can go down there with that $25 gift card we're about to give away and do the salad bar. You can do brunch. Lunch, dinner, you can have a cocktail down there on us as well. All you have to do is text, and I'll keep it simple, just text in Marge to 35270. And we're doing a lot of giveaways today, so don't say Afternoons Live has never done nothing for you. Because we're getting you registered for this Ego lawnmower, and now I'm giving away $25 gift cards to Marge's Diner. Again, if you just text in Marge to the Adventure RV Text Club, we will get that out to one of you. I want to address this one message because we're talking about that sign taking what feels like a very long time to get up over I-94, which is causing some delays in busy traffic times. Tyler, most crews work hard to complete projects. I'd love to hear just once about the delays caused by engineers and architects. Thanks. Look, we weren't trying to talk ill of those construction workers. I know that it's one of those jobs that takes a lot out of a person, it's dangerous, and we thank them for it. But am I mistaken in thinking that the engineers and architects are in part of those crews doing some of that? We say, you know, hey, look, this feels like it's taking a long time. I'm sure, given the circumstances, they're trying to get it done as quickly as possible. It's also just very maddening for those that are trying to get to where they want to go. So no offense to the men and women out there wearing the protective gear, wearing that blaze orange to make sure, and yellow, so we see that they're out there. Because I know this is a very busy time for them to get out there and get the work done. Appreciate that message, Joel, that you sent in to the Adventure RV Text Club. We'll get you a weather update from Two Tall Tom Schmanski. I'll tell you who won the $25 gift card. And we'll wrap up the second hour of Afternoons Live that is broadcasting live from Chubb's Pub and Package Place right here on KFGO.

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1: Good afternoon. I'm KFGO Chief Meteorologist Tom Szymanski. Weekend is just about upon us, and the heat will be on, and that is good news. Whatever scattered shower and thunderstorm activity happens to be around and about should be ending, leaving us with a mostly clear sky overnight tonight. 56. The wind will eventually turn southeast under 9. Mostly sunny tomorrow with a high near double snowmen, 88 degrees. For tomorrow night, mostly clear and breezy. We'll drop down to about 66. And Sunday, partly to mostly sunny, windy. Quite frankly, I think a blast furnace advisory should be in effect. We're going to be up to about 94 degrees. And on Sunday, a strong south wind at around 18 to 38 or so, adding to the beauty of the entire situation. And then for Sunday night and Monday, a front works its way on through. There will be a chance for some showers and thunderstorms for Sunday night and into Monday, primarily, but not only in the morning on Monday, depending on the timing. Low 69, Monday's high near 86. The heat's on again Tuesday, partly sunny and windy. I think I'll issue a blast furnace watch. High temperature right around 94. Get out and enjoy the heat and have a great weekend.
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0: I told the story the other day that this is one of those songs that puts me right around the bend at Church's Ferry on Highway 2. They're going to be up at the Fargo Dome for Ribfest tomorrow night as well. So I appreciate that text request. Congratulations to Lisa for winning the $25 gift card to Marge's Diner. I want to thank Marge's Diner for sponsoring our downtown check-in every Friday with Fargo Underground and Erica Rapp, who joins us every Friday at that time. Top of the hour is right around the corner. And after that, after our ABC and KFGO news, Dan Brecky with the Dan Brecky Band is going to join us. They're going to be performing right outside of Chubb's in the parking lot party that they've got going on. So we'll get a little sense of what they play and what you can expect when you pull on up and then get out of your rig and just go right to the parking lot if you grab a beverage from inside here at Chubb's. I'm Tyler Axness, your host. Erica Johnson is producing. There's a couple of other items that came in to the text club as well. I'll try to find those. Somebody's wanting us to play the Cheers theme song since I threw out that as one of our keywords to get you qualified for the Ego Mower. I might do one more today. I don't know. I'll see if I'm feeling as generous as what we've been here on Afternoons Live. I just wanted to tie up a little bit more on what I was saying earlier about this, you know, hundreds of millions of dollars going into lignite, going into coal. And you've got the Lignite Energy Council, which is a trade association representing coal, and of course they're going to be celebrating it, and I don't fault them for it. It's just interesting how some of these organizations, whether it's the Petroleum Council or the Lignite Energy Council in North Dakota, they're first to point out money going towards other industries. I mean, they are. They'll be the first to be writing stuff and commenting to lawmakers out in Bismarck about, well, you know, maybe that wind farm, you know, if they can't stand on their own, then they shouldn't be a part of this conversation. And yet, here we come, hands out, saying, thank you, sir. You know, it's just, this is how it's the game's played. I get that. But when we're having these conversations, just as a general public, it seems as though we give passes to certain industries more than we're willing to at least allow a different type, and yes, at times potentially a competitor over the course of the long run, that giving an upstart, a new innovative technology to try to get to the point where we can have it be reliable is something that is always baffling to me, that people are so reluctant to allow for that space, right? I wonder how much money you subsidize, say, the oil industry for their enhanced oil recovery, right? I mean, how many research dollars are you paying the oil industry to go out there and see how they can do better at their job? And we don't complain about it, at least not to the extent that you do if we're trying to get solar to have those same opportunities to say, you know what, how can we make sure that, yes, when Doug Burgum tells you the sun isn't down, that it's still able to be reliable power. Or when the wind ain't blowing, which is very rare in places like North Dakota, that some of that power is still being able to be relied upon. Right? That does take time. It takes investment. And I know that you want to say, ah, but that's green energy, and that's like a Biden Democratic thing. But in the long run, if they get up to speed so you can have it be reliable, why are you reluctant for it? Is it just because it's green? Because it still creates jobs. I mean, we've had solar companies on this very station of KFGO talking about the jobs that they have in this area. So you got men and women that are out there installing these things. We've seen them be innovative in some of our farmland out there, getting them elevated enough so they're still collecting power and still allowing, you know, the agricultural opportunities below it. I've seen it in some of the big metro areas where, you know what, your car can get pretty dang hot if you're in Costco for as long as what some people are, and then having the solar power just right above it and generating some of that. So we seem to be wanting collectively underneath this administration, and certainly I would say under a Republican politics, to say, nope, we don't even want to give them an opportunity to just build, to grow, to innovate, to get to the point where, you know what, we do have some energy that's being produced that isn't as harmful, yes, to the old environment as what some of these other sources are. But we're just going back. And right now, when we're investing all this in the oil industry. Have you seen the price per barrel right now? They're making money. That there's a reason why Harold Hamm was leaving in January, and all of a sudden, oh, you know what? We're coming on back. We can actually start making some more profits in places like North Dakota. Granted, that is a large part, overwhelmingly due to the conflict that is ongoing in Iran. It's a global market. I get that. But let's not be naive to how many tens and hundreds of millions of dollars this administration is giving out to those industries. I mean, Donald Trump, what, he got $1 billion, I think, committed from that industry to get him reelected. And, you know, to the victor goes the spoils, and they won. And they have been winning. And they've been winning in the course of public discussion as well by villainizing any other source of energy. And in this case, coal's jumping in on it as well. And they're going to invest in North Dakota. I get it. It's going to be a good thing for this state and for the workers that are out in Mercer County doing the work. But let's just call it as it is. This is a subsidy given to coal, just like it's been a subsidy given to the oil industry. And I don't hear a peep from any of my right-wing listeners about those subsidies only when we talk about wind and solar. Explain that to me. 35270 is the Adventure RV Tech Club. When we come back after our national news, Dan Brecky, he's performing at Chubb's. We'll visit with him next.
1: Hi, Fargo. It's Denise Kolpak. Serving as your deputy mayor has been the honor of my lifetime, and I'm ready on day one to get to work for you. But before this election is over, I need to set some things straight. I ran to lift Fargo up, not tear us down. And that's what troubled me during the last several weeks of this campaign. There are people running in this race who are trying to force Fargo into a national political fight. And let me tell you, these are the same people who pulled me aside and tried to force me out of this race. They told me I couldn't win unless I plastered myself full of political labeling and that I should step aside for the flashier candidates. But I refused. Because Fargo deserves a mayor who belongs to Fargo, not someone bought and sold to special interests. We don't need to be a mini Washington, D.C. We need to get back to what makes us Fargo again. 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Fargo is truly good because of our people. And together, our best days are still ahead. This is Denise Kolpak, and for Fargo, I would be honored to be your mayor.
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8: ABC News, I'm Mike Dubusky. President Trump upping the pressure on the incoming acting director of national intelligence, Bill Pulte, telling the Wall Street Journal the ODNI is too big and that cuts are needed. The president also weighing in on the latest jobs report, calling it great. The Department of Labor statistics this morning showing the country gained 172,000 jobs, nearly double predictions.
9: Leisure and hospitality went on a hiring spree in May, adding 70,000 jobs, including 48,000 just in food services and drinking places alone. Local government also saw a strong month, and healthcare continues to show strong gains. Meanwhile, we're continuing to see a decline or stagnation in white-collar jobs. Financial activities took the biggest hit, declining by 22,000 jobs in May, and now down 107,000 jobs since a recent peak in May of 2025.
8: ABC's Taylor Dunn. And an appeals court heard arguments today from the president's lawyers who are challenging a decision that halts construction of a new ballroom at the White House. This is ABC News. No real movement yet when it comes to peace negotiations between the U.S. and Iran after President Trump rejected a potential plan. ABC's Tom Sufi Burridge reports from Israel.
10: President Trump was talking about a potential plan that was on the cards, he says, at the very beginning of the war. It would have involved special forces, U.S. special forces, airdropping into Iran. He said heavy equipment would also have been airlifted into those areas. And the idea was for those special forces to conduct some kind of engineering operation to extract some of, or if not all of, Iran's stocks of enriched uranium, which are thought to be buried deep within mountains.
8: To the war in Ukraine, where Russia's Vladimir Putin rejected an offer from Ukrainian President Volodymyr Zelensky to sit down for peace negotiations. Recently, Ukrainian forces struck St. Petersburg using drones to hit military and oil facilities. I'm Mike Dubusky, ABC News.
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13: It's partly cloudy in Fargo, 77 degrees to mostly sunny in some areas, with some showers to the southwest and in Lakes Country right now. For KFGO Radio News, I'm Darren Selvig. A 71-year-old Fargo man is dead after being struck by a semi while walking along I-29 early this morning. It happened near Argusville in northern Cass County. North Dakota Highway Patrol Lieutenant Jenna Clausen Hubright.
14: In this case, this person was driving a vehicle, but it was off in the ditch out into a field, and then the person had walked up onto the roadway. It's in dark lit areas like that where you just have the moonlight to be casting. We see people often, not times, in bright clothing, especially if they weren't planning to be walking.
13: Hubright says while it's not illegal to walk or ride bicycle on the interstate highways in the state, there are safety factors to keep in mind.
14: Since it's not illegal for people to walk on the roadway, we cannot force them off of the road. People can walk alongside the road. We'll stop and check on them always if they are. Oftentimes offer them a bottle of water, see if they need anything. But if there's no reason for them to not be able to continue walking, if there's no warrants out for their arrest, we have to allow them to continue to do that.
13: The name of the pedestrian has not been released. The driver of the semi was not hurt. The Alison Krauss and Union Station concert later this month has a new home. The show is moving from the Bluestem Amphitheater to Shields Arena in Fargo. The switch comes after Jade Presents closed last week, but Shields Arena and Bell Bank stepped in to save the performance. Shields Arena event manager Jada Bennett says they'd love to help more of the shows affected by the Jade Presents closure make transition plans, though none of those plans are in the works right now.
15: We've positioned ourselves to be available in any way that we can. If there's any support that we can give, we've extended that to all of the people involved in this process with these upcoming shows. So hopefully we can see them come to the Fargo market.
13: Tickets for the Alison Krauss and Union Station concert will automatically transfer to Ticketmaster, with seating remaining similar to their original plan. A second arrest has been made after a narcotics trafficking investigation at the Cass County Jail. 34-year-old Daria Renville of Sisseton was arrested in South Dakota last month, nearly 2 years after a warrant was issued for her arrest. She faces charges of drug distribution in a correctional facility and possession. The sheriff's office says the investigation began after narcotics were sent to the jail through the inmate mail system. In November of 2024, 32-year-old Amar Kovacevic of Fargo pled guilty to charges of attempting to distribute drugs in a correctional facility. A warrant was issued for Renville in October of the same year. And the University of Minnesota is proposing a 3.8% tuition increase for resident students for the 2026-27 academic year. University leaders say the increase is in line with inflation and remains below tuition hikes at many peer institutions. Officials say the proposal is intended to balance affordability for students with rising operating costs and flat or declining state funding. The university also says that when adjusted for inflation, tuition is across its five campuses is about 16% lower than it was a decade ago. The Board of Regents is expected to vote on the tuition proposal as part of the university's budget package on June 26th. Mostly sunny in Fargo-Moorhead, 77 degrees now. Tonight, mostly clear skies are expected with a low down to 56. And tomorrow, mostly sunny, a high of 88. 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

0: Couple hours closer to having those couple of days off here on Afternoons Live, and like we've been telling you, it's Friday, it's summer, that means I'm out of the studio, I'm at Chubb's Pub, because they are celebrating 60 years of being open, and we've been telling you the stories of it, but now I want to remind you part of the entertainment that's going to be out here, and that's the Dan Brecky Band. Dan Brecky joining us now here on Afternoons Live. How are you doing, man?
1: Well, doing good. I'm hot and sweaty. We've been setting up, so
0: getting the
1: juices flowing.
0: I was going to ask, because I heard Darren Selvig, our KFJ News Director, say it's currently 77 degrees.
1: Yeah, I'm pretty sure he's full of it. I'm pretty sure it's about 110.
0: It's warm out on that blacktop where
1: it'd
0: be, huh?
1: I think so, yeah.
0: So, talk about the band. I mean, you guys have been doing this for a while, obviously, but for those that haven't had a chance to see you live,
1: sure,
0: talk about the music.
1: We try to be as authentic as we can, and you know, play stuff that people know, but also play stuff to Mike and anywhere from, you know, Willie Nelson to Joe Walsh and, you know, whatever kind of weird stuff, you know, the band or even some 90s country stuff or whatever. And we're trying to mix in some originals, and we were in the studio last fall, so we're trying to mix in some originals as well, and you know, I don't know. It's what you do when you're in a cover band trying to be an original band.
0: I don't, but the names you just rattled off of. Oh, look, we cover this. I mean, you're speaking to my heart, man.
1: Yeah,
0: you know, some 90s country, some classic country, some classic rock.
1: Yeah, I mean, a lot of it is like, even if you don't know the song or you never, you know, you don't, you know, you're not familiar with the genre or whatever. We try to do stuff that, you know, it's at least, you know, like genetically, like, reminiscent to something. Like, you know what I mean? Like,
0: like
1: when your grandparents listen to something and it'll bring you back. Like, you might not know this polka.
0: Right.
1: But you kind of know that polka.
0: That's why there's two things. You know, smells and music.
1: Right,
0: Can transport you back to a different spot, different time. Weta Ford's going to be at Ribfest tomorrow night, and I've been telling the story. When I hear Kiss Me Deadly by her, I think about a time I'm on Highway 2 by Church's Ferry coming around the bend. The most obscure thing, there's nothing special going on at that moment, but I remember riding shotgun.
1: Yeah,
0: you know, in my dad's vehicle going around that bend. So anytime I hear that, it brings it back. And you guys get to do that for people. That's pretty dang cool.
1: Yeah, it's a good time. You know, it's like it's the same thing for us too. I mean, at least to speak for myself, like I love playing songs like that, you know, bring me back, and because I get to relive it and also play it.
0: Yeah.
1: So I mean, it's, you know, it's I got into this business, you know, selfishly because I like it, and I've stayed in it because I like it. And, you know, at the same time, you get to bring that to other people, and people, you know, enjoy it, and to bring people some, you know, form of escape for a little while, and just, you know, hey, just let go of other stuff and hang out with us for a little while, and we'll you know, take you on a little journey.
0: There was a time where I didn't realize how much I took that experience for granted. You know,
1: and then
0: COVID shut everything down and we couldn't go to live music.
1: Yeah.
0: I didn't realize, you know, there are so many concerts or opportunities to come and see your band or others where it's like, I'll see them next time. And then we couldn't do it. And now when, okay, we're back to some semblance of normalcy, at least when it comes to concerts, I've been encouraging people, go out and see them. Don't wait. Just go have the moment because you just never know.
1: Well, and it's not even for the bands. Like, it's for yourself. Like, go out and you know, experience stuff. You know, go out and see a band you haven't seen. It doesn't have to be my band. It could be any band ever. Just go out if there's a band you never heard of. Go out and just see them. Because what could really happen?
0: I've never really. I can't recall a time that I left a concert saying, "Ah, that sucked." You know,
1: I mean,
0: I mean, there's been times where the acts maybe didn't perform to the extent that I wanted, or the audio quality and some of them weren't the best, but I've never regretted just going, I guess is what I'm getting at here.
1: Yeah.
0: So how long have you been doing this?
1: I've been doing this my whole life, but as far as having my own band, I gave it a good shot just out of high school. That was really cute. And then I went to the College of Johnny Holmes for, you know, pretty much on and off for like 7 years, 10 years. And also went down to Nashville and played on Broadway and did all that for about 4 years. And then came back and started what this version of the band is now. There's one right there.
0: Yeah, they're probably wondering where you are.
1: Yeah.
0: I got him for a couple minutes here.
1: You've already been mentioned, by the way.
0: Yeah. Dan Brecky's our guest. Yeah. The Dan Brecky Band is playing out at Chubb's. It could be at 6 o'clock is the start, right?
1: Yep, 6 o'clock.
0: How long are you guys going tonight?
1: We're going to go till 10 or until the cops show up.
0: Right? Whichever comes first.
1: Right.
0: Or if the heat doesn't get you out, which it won't. It's going to be pleasant out there. I'm actually jealous I'm indoors right now. But granted, I haven't been putting together any equipment or any of that either.
1: Yeah. No, it's not it's not cool outside, but it's going to get nice.
0: When it comes to venues, I mean, you like outdoor venues? Or is there a spot where you're like, man, I love playing that spot? I ask because I didn't realize how much I enjoy outdoor venues until it was Robert Plant out at Bluestem when I saw him, and perfect place, perfect artist to be there.
1: Yeah.
0: But as far as an artist, I mean, you got to perform in the elements outside, so I'm just curious.
1: Yeah, I mean, outside's great. Like, places like Bluestem are awesome. Places like the M&J have treated us well for a long time. I don't mean this like disparagingly, but we love dive bars. Like, that's, I feel like dive bar gets a bad connotation these days. But I think it just means a place where people can just go to be real and hang out and have a couple beers, listen to a band. There's no pressure. There's not 30, drunk zombies standing in front of the stage waiting for you to play Wonderwall. it's just a good place where people go to hang out and listen to good music. We love a good dive bar, and M&J has always treated us great. So I mean, not to be cliche, I always say that, but I mean that's kind of our home in town.
0: And I can say, because we've done a lot of giveaways with KFG over at the M&J.
1: Sure,
0: great spot, great company over there. I was going to ask, but maybe you just answered it, because I dropped this on another artist once. So I go, okay, you do a lot of covers. What's the song that you are so tired of playing?
1: Oh, I mean, how much time do you have?
0: You said Wonderwall.
1: Well, that came. I was at work earlier, and someone brought up Wonderwall, and I said, if I play Wonderwall, you have free range to go come yank me off stage. But I don't know, man. There couldn't be one song that I would say that wouldn't be offensive to someone. But
0: that's why I asked the question.
1: I will tell you this. I'm really over, and it's one of my favorite bands of all time. But I just can't stand Chicken Fried. If we could just get rid of Chicken Fried, it's one of it's offensive to the. I feel like it was great for them. It put Zach Brown Band on the map, and then it's the most reduced, nothing song they have, which is fine. And Wagon Wheel was half written by Bob Dylan and co-written by Ketch from Old Crow Medicine Show, and that's really cool. It's a great story. And Darius Rucker cut it, and it was really good. It sounded really good. And then I just don't. If I never ever have to hear or sing that song again, I wouldn't be mad. But it's terrible because it's a really well written song. Yeah. It's a great song, but if I never have to hear it again, I wouldn't be upset.
0: It's just I say this to our colleagues down the hall. It's all those top 40 stations that just play too much over and over.
1: Yeah.
0: Okay, let's flip it on this way. Most difficult song you have to play?
1: Well, we don't really do like set lists or anything. I just kind of call. I kind of shoot from the hip. But
0: okay, so you're not choosing the hard ones.
1: like to do weird ones once in a while. I guess we do I Know a Little by Skynyrd.
0: Oh, okay.
1: That's kind of a niche one. Not many people know that one, but it's a real fast swing tune, and
0: you get them going.
1: At least they wonder what's going on.
0: Yeah.
1: Right.
0: You guys are getting loud. Yeah. What's the deal? Our guest right now is Dan Brecky. The band, the Dan Brecky Band, is playing at 6 o'clock out here in the parking lot at Chubb's. So if you're driving by and you see the set up, that's going to be who's on stage here in just a little over or a little under 2 hours. Dan, what I miss. I appreciate you stopping by, but I mean, you guys are setting up. You're gonna have a great time out here.
1: Yeah.
0: The cost of admission free, by the way, to come on out, check you guys out.
1: Yep. I don't know. I think we're just here to have a good time. It's the 60th anniversary, and we're here to have fun. And I think we're just gonna. Have fun in here. I think that's our plan.
0: We're just gonna
1: have some fun and gonna have And if that doesn't light your fire, then your wood's wet.
0: Dan, it's been a pleasure, my man. I'll let you get back after.
1: Nice to finally meet you.
0: Yeah, so I appreciate you listening as well.
1: Absolutely.
0: Dan Brecky with the Dan Brecky Band. I got to take a quick break here on Afternoons Live. We'll come back to more live from Chubb's right after this.

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1: It's like people only do things because they get paid. And that's just really sad.
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0: It was a text request, which we appreciate here as tradition on a Friday Afternoons Live. This can be considered a cheers bar. Speaking of, there's somebody that I'll throw this question to Eric. I can tell you what the answer will be for the first part of this text, but maybe he knows the second part. Let me read it, and Eric, I'll let you respond. Tyler, ask him what's in the stump lifter and how it got its name. This person goes on to say, I sure could use a stump lifter about now. I already know the answer to the first part about what's in it.
1: The only way to find that out is to get employed by Wade Lindgren.
0: Okay, that was even better than what I thought you were going to say. Do you know how the name originated, though?
1: So, if I remember the story correctly, they inherited the drink known as a stump lifter from the original owners of Chubbs. And it was a drink that they had served. It's a variation of a cocktail that was popular in the 60s and 70s called an Alabama Slamma. And they changed a few of the ingredients and made the Stump Lifter. So I don't know that I've ever heard the story of how it got its name, but I'm relatively confident that the Doyles, when they bought it, inherited the drink, and then it just remained a Chubbs staple up until today.
0: And there's only one way you can have one, and then that is coming on over. And maybe this will be the opportunity as they are celebrating 60 years of having the doors open and providing you the stump lifter. I can tell you, a lot of people not working till 5 o'clock here on Friday.
1: It is summertime. Friday happy hour, especially in the summertime, starts about 3:30 or 4.
0: Oh, I would say today I would give you about 1:30.
1: So that's where everybody from this building went?
0: I have not seen any of our colleagues, even though they teased that they would. I have seen some very nice listeners, one of them being Eric from NDSU Meat Sciences. So I don't know if he wants me to out exactly who
1: he
0: is, but
1: he outed one of our guests for having a birthday, and I believe his birthday is coming up very soon also.
0: Oh, well, yeah. Okay, well, Dr. Berg. Anyway, Chubb's Long Island iced teas are delicious, this person says. I imagine you had to sling a few of those.
1: Ooh, yeah, we would. So we'd batch those up. We'd make batches of that so we could pour them much, much quicker than you would typically have with making everything individually. But, yeah, they're good. They're a good, easy drink, and they get you there in a timely manner.
0: Get you where you probably wanted to go, but just maybe not as quickly. Sometimes they'll sneak up on you, boys and girls. You got to be, and especially on a hot day like this when you're going to be out watching the Dan Brecky Band, keep in mind that it's hot, and it can hit you a little differently and at a different pace than maybe what you are used to. But I do encourage you to come on over and have some fun. Be responsible, though, obviously, is something that we always want to preach as well. I know there's a lot of things going on in this area. Obviously, this weekend, there's clearly a lot of people that are trying to get out of town as well because of the road reports we had on I-94 earlier. But tonight and tomorrow, looks like it's going to be just beautiful. That's according to Two Tall Tums. So I know people will be out and enjoying what we have in the short window that we get in the upper Midwest. So just do so safely. Apply the sunscreen. Take my advice, because somebody who forgets it very often, you will be regretting it when you are back in the office on Monday. We're going to get you caught up with KFGO News here in just a couple of moments. There are some obscure things that happen on this date, and I want to share those with you. But the Chicago Bears, their board, voted to approve moving to Hammond, Indiana. Do you still consider it the Chicago Bears? I imagine they're going to stick with that. But then I looked up, it's only a 30-mile difference from Chicago to Hammond, Indiana. It's still going to be weird, though, isn't it?
1: There's a lot of teams that don't play in their town.
0: It's weird to me. I don't know. Also, I want to talk about A.J. Brown in just a moment, because he had an omission that if I were his teammate on his former team, I'd be like, yeah, I knew. If I was on his new team, which is the New England Patriots, I'd be like, I don't trust this guy. I'll break it down for you, as well as some of the obscure things that happen on this date in the final half hour of Afternoons Live here on KFGO.
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9: Partly sunny, 78 degrees in Fargo-Moorhead at KFGO Radio News. I'm Darren Selvig. Minnesota Governor Tim Walz held a signing ceremony for the $1.2 billion bonding bill this afternoon. Walz and invited guests used a St. Paul bridge as a backdrop. This was the second straight year state lawmakers passed a bonding bill. Last year, the bill amounted to $700 million. The governor says passing the bonding bill is just the first step.
10: Once that's done and once it's allocated, we need to make sure we're following through. And as I said, bringing these projects in on time, under budget, making sure that the work on them remains safe.
9: The bill includes money for public safety, clean water, transportation, and housing. A leadership change is on the horizon for the North Dakota State College of Science. Today, President Rod Flanagan announced his retirement, effective December 31st. Since 2022, Flanagan has guided NDSCS through record growth, including a 32% increase in enrollment. His tenure also saw the launch of the college's first bachelor's degree program and the new Career Innovation Center. State higher education leaders say a search for his replacement will begin in the coming weeks. A Fargo man is in jail after a series of pursuits involving a stolen vehicle. Police say 27-year-old Jonathan Ortiz escaped from officers multiple times over 2 days, attempting to run an undercover officer off the road, driving toward a squad car, and later ramming multiple squad cars while trying to escape. The pursuit ended when the vehicle became disabled and Ortiz escaped on foot. Ortiz is facing charges for fleeing in a motor vehicle, theft, reckless endangerment, and felony criminal mischief. Police say no officers were injured, but multiple squad cars were damaged. KFGO News Time, 4:32. 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
9: 78 degrees now. The Prince celebrations continue this weekend with a special concert in the Twin Cities at the Armory.
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9: Reporter Steve Simpson. Checking our forecast, we're expecting scattered showers and thunderstorms to be wrapping up pretty much any time here in the Red River Valley. Tonight, mostly clear, low of 56 degrees. Tomorrow, mostly sunny, with a high of 88. For KFGO Radio News, I'm News Director Darren Selvig.
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0: I'll tell you why you're hearing Rage Against the Machine in just a moment, but I am feeling generous on this Friday, and I want to get one more person qualified for the Ego Electric Lawn Mower. 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Text in GRASS to 35270, and I'll choose one of you to be the last qualifier today on Afternoons Live. But as you're doing that, I'm going to tell you about some obscure things that happened on this date. Like in 1995, Rage Against the Machine went to the number one on the U.S. albums charts with Evil Empire.
1: A follow-up to their self-titled album that really, I would say, put them on the map with, you know, most of the songs that are still insanely popular for Rage. I definitely lean, you know, a little more to the self-titled album that came before it, but
0: sure,
1: man, this is one you can just throw on and listen cover to cover.
0: Yep, get you all revved up, get that adrenaline pumping. Out on this date.
1: The deeper tracks, like Snake Charmer, is a phenomenal song, and Down Rodeo, I dig that one. That's like a little more of a groovy one.
0: Yep, I dig that one as well. Very well, good name dropping there from the songs of Evil Empire that came out in 1995. How about we go back to 1956? Elvis Presley appeared on ABC TV's Milton Berle Show. Okay. But during the performance, Presley abruptly halted an up-tempo rendition of Hound Dog with a wave of his arm and launched into a slow, grinding version, accentuated with energetic, exaggerated body movements, and Presley's gyrations created a storm of controversy.
1: The devil
0: was swinging his hips.
1: Isn't it amazing that in like 40 years we went from this being the worst that the kids could listen to Rage?
0: That's not a long stretch in between there.
1: I have, because of these obscure on these dates, I've pulled up like video clips of Elvis on TV shows in like the 50s and 60s. And it is hilarious to me to see these like World War II era newsmen interacting with Elvis Presley when he's like 23 or 4.
0: There's quite the controversy. Did you see the way he was swinging his hips? Come on, you can't have that on TV.
1: Getting the ladies all riled up.
0: Yeah. Yep. I'm sure they were hooting and hollering in 1956. So it's funny because that happened on Milton Berle's show. And on the same day in 1956, the Milton Berle show last aired on NBC. So, was it on ABC and NBC, or was there a typo on one of these copy and paste that I have? I do not know. But I also wonder, did him gyrating his hips cause the end of the Milton Berle show? I don't.
1: Did they just right there? You're done.
0: Yeah, you know what? Done. How could you let this young artist go out there and swing hips like this, Milton?
1: I mean, it's almost as offensive as the journalist today doing news on the news.
0: Yeah, especially if you're a CBS.
1: Or comedians telling jokes.
0: Jokes. How dare you do your line of profession? But I don't know. Somebody out there that knows, was this a typo? Did Elvis Presley get Milton Berle show canceled? I do not know. 1990, New Kids on the Block released their fourth studio album, Step by Step. Somewhere the missus is going back.

0: I'm glad she doesn't play this while she's teaching. 1998, The Truman Show was released. Let's all be real. Everybody who's listening had a moment that they felt like they were in The Truman Show.
1: And I think that's like an actual psychological affliction that certain people believe and won't accept that they are not on a reality TV show.
0: Yeah, it's not all about you.
1: I think we need more people being told that over and over and over again. But everybody's the star of their own movie.
0: Yep. But it was a good movie overall.
1: It really was.
0: I do enjoy the memes have come out with Ed Harris that are, you know, because he was the producer, right?
1: Yep.
0: Acting as though, okay, things are going well, now have this happen. And it's just everyday inconveniences. Have you seen that meme going around?
1: Yes.
0: Oh, it's great.
1: I also, it's one of those ones that I didn't notice it right away, and somebody else had to point it out to me. But the just, like, heavy-handedness that they name the characters to tell you their roles with True Man, and Ed Harris plays Christoph Christ of, like, it is it's a little bit on the nose.
0: I am in real time learning this, and I did not know any of that until just right now. Okay.
1: Yeah.
0: Now I feel like I have to go to IMDb and look up the rest of the cast and what their names were and make that connection on my own. I've got one more for you before we get a weather update. In 2012, Tom Cruise starred as rocker Stacey Jacks in the film adaptation of the Broadway hit Rock of Ages. Of course, the 80s rock and glam metal that featured songs from Bon Jovi, Twisted Sister, Pat Benatar, and Journey.
1: I actually kind of got into this movie when it came out. Like, it was fun. It's silly.
0: I've never seen it. It's
1: a little bit odd, because when they translated the musical, which was almost all singing, into a movie, they tried to do more dialogue, and the transitions get a little... You know, it's such a delicate balance when you're doing a musical, whether to do the we-sing-everything kind of musical... Or, like, we talk in between songs kind of musical.
0: Oh. Got to find that balance, man.
1: Yeah.
0: And then you got Tom Cruise. You got to let the man speak and let him sprint somewhere. Tom Cruise is always running in movies. I don't get it. Good pull on Def Leppard.
1: I don't know if he sprints in that one or not.
0: Well, it's a missed opportunity to keep that thing going. Have him sprint on stage. I don't care. Got to see Tom Cruise running. Good pull on the Def Leppard Rock of Ages, by the way. I will declare this. I encourage you to text in grass for your chance to get the last qualification for the ego mower today. And to the individual that cussed at me and then told me they loved me, you absolutely are not getting qualified. You can't say blank you and then love you and have that be a wash on a Friday here on Afternoons Live. But I appreciate the sentiment. Let's get you a weather update from Too Tall Tom Schmansky. We'll come back and wrap up the final segment of Afternoons Live next.
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3: Good afternoon. I'm KFGO Chief Meteorologist Tom Schmansky. Weekend is just about upon us, and the heat will be on, and that is good news. Whatever scattered shower and thunderstorm activity happens to be around and about should be ending, leaving us with a mostly clear sky overnight tonight, 56. The wind will eventually turn southeast under 9. Mostly sunny tomorrow with a high near double snowmen, 88 degrees. For tomorrow night, mostly clear and breezy. We'll drop down to about 66, and Sunday, partly to mostly sunny, windy. Quite frankly, I think a blast furnace advisory should be in effect. We're going to be up to about 94 degrees, and on Sunday, a strong south wind at around 18 to 38 or so, adding to the beauty of the entire situation. And then for Sunday night and Monday, a front works its way on through. There will be a chance for some showers and thunderstorms for Sunday night and into Monday, primarily, but not only in the morning on Monday, depending on the timing. Low 69, Monday's high near 86. The heat's on again Tuesday, partly sunny and windy. I think I'll issue a blast furnace watch. High temperature right around 94. Get out and enjoy the heat and have a great weekend.
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10: Loverboy's dropping. That means it is the end of another work week. It has been a very busy week. You've earned this one.

0: do want to congratulate Wade Lindgren and the whole crew over here of Chubbs for, well, getting through to 60 years, having the doors open. And I do encourage all of you to find some time, stop them by, have a beverage, or just go check out the Dan Brecky Band that's going to be outside in the parking lot for their party, just to have some fun out here, which is what this place is known for. And I appreciate people that have sent in messages saying, hey, look, I met my wife at Chubbs over the Long Island Iced Tea that someone else had sent in earlier as well. So this place has got a lot of memories for a lot of people. And 6 years doesn't happen by accident. And the longevity of a lot of the staff here tells you that it's a great place to work and they enjoy being a part of it, including Eric Johnson, who's the producer of the show. So speaking of, Eric, you've got the Drive Time News coming up in about 10 minutes' time. What's coming up?
1: It's baseball this week on a Friday, you know, baseball season. So Derek Hanson today, because Jack Michaels finds himself still on the road with the Red Hawks, is going to be chatting with Corey Provis. And then I think we have time to get all the other features, but it is going to be packed and stacked for the next hour.
0: Okay, well, that'll get you into Couch Potato Radio with Derek Hanson.
1: Yeah, short Couch Twins. Potato, and then Twins taking on KC in Game 2. They dropped Game 1 after a rain delay in the middle there. I think you had some people close to you that were in attendance last night, right?
0: Yeah, Prince night. Yep, so the brother and the niece and nephew were down there and taking it in. They've been to, I think, every Prince night there's been at Target Field. So, yeah, they got the merch, they got the photos, they got to sing some Prince, I think, during the rain delay. So, I mean, had some fun.
1: How do you not play on a loop Purple Rain during a rain delay on Prince night? I saw some of Mitch's photos, and the merch on the Prince nights for the Twins is awesome.
0: Yeah, they do it well, and I think there's a reason why you have people that want to keep coming on back, like the whole crew over there. So, yeah, they had a good time, and I know there's a lot of people there as well. So, and in fact, during the KFGO news updates, I've been hearing Darren Selvig playing some audio clips from our affiliates down in the Twin Cities saying, hey, look, we got a whole weekend. And sorry, what they want to get like 15,000 people out in downtown Minneapolis singing Prince?
1: Yeah, I think they want to set some records and really bring it home. I forget exactly where all of it's going to be, but I think it's going to be scattered between Paisley Park and First Ave, a lot of it.
0: Yeah. Would be a good time. Going to be a pleasant weekend for it as well. So if you're heading that way, go enjoy it. Take some photos and send it in to us here on Afternoons Live. I do want to note next week is going to be very busy. Obviously, on Tuesday is the June primary. And we're not going to be politicking on the North Dakota side. So we're not getting any more candidates on. They've had their opportunity, and those that wanted to come on came on. But we are going to have some Minnesota candidates. Kendall Qualls is the Republican-endorsed candidate for governor in Minnesota, and he agreed to come on, explain why he got the endorsement, why he's running, and what he hopes to do with the opportunity to actually be the next governor of Minnesota. I reached out to Lisa Damus' team and have not heard back yet, and we will try again. And typically how these things go, and Lisa Damus has been on this program before as the Speaker of the House in Minnesota. Apparently didn't exactly enjoy the conversation, but when she hears that her opponent has been on, I hope that she does join us as well, because she deserves the opportunity to come on and explain why, one, she didn't get the endorsement at the convention, and then why she decided, hey, look, I'm just going to run in the primary, even though I told you I wasn't going to. So we've got that, and on Tuesday night, we've got KFGO election night coverage. We've got the whole team that's going to be a part of breaking down these races as they come in on the Secretary of State's office, and I know that there's a lot of attention being paid to the Fargo mayoral race. So we're going to have people out at some of those watch parties. I know that there's a number of them that are taking place, and we'll try to get some of the audio and interviews of those candidates as well during that special election night coverage as well. So we got a very busy week. It's going to be some long days of which we're breaking down a lot of this, but we do encourage you to join the conversation throughout all of that as well. And even though I said we won't be politicking, meaning that we're not going to have candidates on Monday, certainly we'll give you an opportunity to explain, you know, why you're voting the way you are, who you're hopeful to win, whether it's the Fargo mayoral race or some of these legislative races where there are contests as well. In particular, like West Fargo, for example, where you've really got the line drawn in the sand from the extremists meeting people like Ben Koppelman and Brandon Pritchard that want to throw fits when all of a sudden some of those more established and liked candidates are, you know, winning and continuously getting out and visiting with people that are making a difference here. So we'll break some of that down on Monday, because I have no doubt that over this weekend those doors are going to be getting knocked and you're going to be getting those mailers. And I want to remind you that if you get mailers from this group that is the Citizens Alliance of North Dakota, you could probably just deposit it right in the trash, because they've been exposed as basically just going out and lying. And some of the candidates whom they were trying to help, if they're coming out and being public about how just distasteful those types of mailers are and some of the ads that are running against their opponents whom they want to beat, it tells you how terrible of an operation Brandon Pritchard's got operating with all this money that's flowing in from out of state, and you will never know who in fact was writing the check. It's all by design, and guess how much money he's probably making off of attacking his fellow Republicans that just don't have the same mindset of him. So we've got some things that we do have to still break down and make sure that you know about who's behind what and how they're trying to impact this vote coming up on Tuesday. Other than that, we've got a lot of other things coming up as well, because, well, it's June and there's a lot of things that we got to break down. We typically have Congresswoman Julie Fedorchuk on Tuesday. We have asked her to move to a different date and time. I just want to be fully transparent, because you have it on your calendars that, hey, it's on this Tuesday. She's a candidate on this primary, so we'll take her at a different time as well. But, folks, this is it for me this week. I'm Tyler Axis, your host here on Afternoons Live. I want to thank Wade Lindgren one more time for saying, come on over and tell the story of Chubbs. Had a good time, and I want you to get on out over here as well. Until Monday, you drive safely, you take care of yourself. I'll check in right here on KFGO.
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13: ABC News, I'm Mike Dubusky. President Trump calling for cuts to U.S. intelligence services and putting pressure on the incoming acting director of national intelligence, Bill Pulte.
14: I wouldn't mind. I've heard this way too high for way too long. Yeah, I wouldn't mind. If he cut, I wouldn't mind that.
13: Markets ended the week down on concerns interest rates could go up again. That's despite a jobs report which found the economy added more than 170,000 positions last month. Justin Wolfers is with the University of Michigan Economics Department and says unemployment remains steady as well.
15: We're currently in what people are calling a low-hire, low-fire labor market. No one's losing their job. That's good news. But what that means is there's no new job openings for college graduates to go into. And so young folks right now are finding it a little harder than most.
13: And lawyers for President Trump making the argument before an appeals court today that the construction of the White House ballroom does not need approval from Congress. This is ABC News. Cars for Kids is allowed to continue airing its ads in California. A few weeks ago, a judge there ruled the ad had to stop airing because most of the money did not go to needy children. Instead, it's generally used to finance teen trips to Israel. An appellate court now has ruled that the ads can keep playing in the state, at least for now. ABC's Alex Stone has more.
16: Cars for Kids, they have said through all of this, they're going to fight it. The money does go to help children that are in need. Cars for Kids saying that they applaud today's court ruling, allowing the ads to continue airing in California. Goes on to say, Cars for Kids programs benefit a wide array of children and teenagers. The uninterrupted airing of the ads will enable the charity to continue funding its programs for children and families.
13: Police in Los Angeles are investigating the murder of longtime character actor James Handy, who was reportedly stabbed by his girlfriend's son outside their home on Wednesday. And Anthony Head has died, the British actor from Buffy the Vampire Slayer. He was 72. I'm Mike Dubusky, ABC News.
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1: 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We'll have a baseball this week. Derek Hansen chatting with Corey Provis about the Minnesota Twins. That's coming up after short sports and traffic. Joel Heitkamp's got another ride. Rusty Halverson with some ag news. All of that in the first half hour of the Drive Time News.
19: 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I'm KFGO Chief Meteorologist Tom Szymanski. Welcome to the 5 o'clock news hour. Overnight, mostly clear sky, down to 56, light southeasterly breeze developing, mostly sunny, 88 for tomorrow. And then on Sunday, the heat is on, partly to mostly sunny, a gusty south wind, high temperature right around 94. Keep it right here on KFGO for all the latest weather.
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20: Partly sunny, 79 degrees in Fargo, Moorhead. For KFGO News, I'm Darren Selvig. Dozens of Minnesota infrastructure projects are moving forward following the passage of a new $1.2 billion funding package. Governor Tim Walz held a ceremonial signing today in St. Paul near the Kellogg 3rd Street Bridge. That's 2 years in a row now that lawmakers have agreed on a bonding bill, and the governor says,
21: I think staying consistent in doing it yearly gives us a better momentum. I think it gives us better planning. I know that's more difficult. The legislature has their challenges with that, but I think from a budgeting perspective and an implementation perspective, the yearly bonding bills are a good thing.
20: The law secures $50 million for local roads and $25 million to fix bridges across the state. It also funds a new University of Minnesota complex and renames Highway 610 after the late House Speaker Melissa Hortman. The top of a Ryder moving truck was completely gone following a crash in McIntosh County, North Dakota on Thursday.
0: Authorities advised the driver not to travel, but he attempted to reach Valley City by using back roads. The driver eventually entered Interstate 94 and was spotted by several witnesses who said the walls of the truck were floating back and forth with items falling off. The Highway Patrol responded to the call about 5 miles west of Valley City. The driver was cited for a leaking load and required to park the truck and wait for a tow to safely remove the vehicle from the roadway. The Cass County Sheriff's Office says a second arrest has been made after an investigation into the trafficking of narcotics in the spring of 2024 that happened at the Cass County Jail. 34-year-old Daria Renville of Sisseton was arrested in South Dakota and transferred to the Cass County Jail nearly 2 years after a warrant was issued for her arrest. The Sheriff's Office says the investigation began after narcotics were sent to the jail through the inmate mail system. In November of 2024, 32-year-old Amar Kovacevic of Fargo pled guilty to charges of attempting to distribute drugs in a correctional facility. A warrant was issued for Renville in October of the same year. Renville faces charges of drug distribution in a correctional facility and possession. Sheriff Jesse Johnner says holding individuals accountable for drug trafficking is a top priority, regardless of where it happens. He applauded his office work with the United States Postal Inspection Service. The Alison Krauss and Union Station concert later this month has a new home. The show is moving from the Blue Stem Amphitheater to Shields Arena in Fargo. The switch comes after Jade Presents closed last week, but Shields Arena and Bell Bank stepped in to save the performance. Shields Arena event manager Jada Bennett says they'd love to help more of the shows affected by the Jade Presents closure make transition plans, although that hasn't happened yet.
2: We've positioned ourselves to be available in any way that we can. If there's any support that we can give, we've extended that to all of the people involved in this process with these upcoming shows. So hopefully we can see them come to the Fargo market.
0: Tickets for the Alison Krauss and Union Station concert will automatically transfer to Ticketmaster, with seating remaining similar to the original plan. And the University of Minnesota is proposing a 3.8% tuition increase for resident students for the 2026-27 academic year. University leaders say the increase is in line with inflation and remains below tuition hikes at many peer institutions. The proposal is intended to balance affordability for students with rising operating costs and flat or declining state funding. The university also notes that when adjusted for inflation, tuition across its five campuses is about 16% lower than it was a decade ago. The Board of Regents is expected to vote on the tuition proposal as part of the university's budget package on June 26th. Partly sunny in Fargo right now, 79 degrees, and tonight, those skies should be mostly clear, a low of 56 degrees. Tomorrow, mostly sunny, a high of 88. 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
1: Let's head out to the streets of Fargo-Moorhead, get a look at traffic brought to you by Strand Ace Hardware. 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Not a lot of traffic to bring to your attention today. Really, just if you can avoid any of those construction projects, you're going to have an easy commute home. Again, eastbound 94 showing some increased traffic flow, maybe some reduced speeds from about the tri-level interchange to the Red River. And the other hot spots that we see most days of the week are popping up on the map, like downtown Fargo, downtown Moorhead, around the West Acres area, et cetera, et cetera. It's a really average traffic day, so if you can avoid those construction projects, you're going to have an easy commute home. With your Drive Time News traffic, I'm Eric Johnson.
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1: 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Tommy Fox now in studio to give us a look at the world of sports. And Tommy, it is June 5th. But you've got hockey on the mind.
3: That is right, Eric. The Minnesota Wild announced this afternoon Marcus Johansson will not return to the team next season as he signed a one-year deal with Färjestad in the Swedish Hockey League. Johansson was set to become an unrestricted free agent July 1st. The Fargo-Moorhead Redhawks look to snap a three-game losing skid tonight in Franklin, Wisconsin. After being swept by Kansas City last night, the Redhawks will be taking on the Milwaukee Milkmen, game one of a three-game series. 6:10 the pregame show on 7:40. The Fan, Jack Michaels, has the call. Meanwhile, here on KFGO, after a short couch potato radio with Derek Hansen, the Minnesota Twins will play game two of their four-game series against the Kansas City Royals at Target Field. 6:30 is the pregame show here on KFGO. Zebby Matthews will get the start for Minnesota. And game two of the NBA Finals is tonight in San Antonio, Texas, as the New York Knicks have a one-game-to-none lead over the San Antonio Spurs. Tip-off is set for 7:30. 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
5: 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And boy, does that sound good right now. It's a pleasure to have with us, as we do each and every week at this time, Corey Provis, the television voice of the Minnesota Twins, after the Twins' tough loss last night to the Kansas City Royals. And Corey, thanks so much for being with us, even after a long late night after that rain delay.
23: Yeah, we haven't had too many though this year, and I'll take an hour, 7 minute rain delay, Derek, over a doubleheader any day of the week. So it was fine. We had a good feeling that the storm was going to pass, and we'd be able to play. And it was just about an hour and change rain delay, and glad we got it in, just didn't like the outcome.
5: Yeah, and I think the one thing about it is frustrating is you get late in the night, and then it just seems like mistakes come, and extra outs is kind of an old thing going back to Little League, right? You just can't give them up, and that's exactly what happened last night in the loss of the Royals.
23: You know, I don't often listen to Shelty's post-game stuff after the game. Like, when the game is over, you know, not even when I was doing radio, I would tell Chris, like, hey, man, don't be offended by this. I don't listen to the post-game show. Because when the game is over, my brain just needs to shut off, for my ride home. But last night I did want to hear what Shelty said, and I was glad that he didn't, you know, that he was pretty candid with his view of things and how walking too many guys and just the defense has to be better. And the concerns I think we had about the team entering the season were bullpen related, and that's been better here lately. The defense has been inconsistent, and these last, you know, what, nine games, the Twins have dropped, what, seven of their last nine, and, you know, the walks and the errors are really starting to mount. So if you look at any defensive number, if that's outs above average, if that's defensive runs saved, fielding percentage, whatever your go-to is, the Twins are near the bottom in baseball and defense, and it came up again last night.
5: Yeah, you know, and it's one of those things about errors, though, that can be correctable. I mean, I think that's the good news there, right?
23: I mean, errors is something that I think it's a little outdated judging, you know, somebody's skill set. And because it's the human element involved, and there's an official score involved, and they're really good at what they do. And I'm glad that, remember, they're not employed by the teams. They're employed by Major League Baseball, so they're not supposed to be biased. But I also think that the game has evolved as such that maybe what was a more routine play 30 years ago is not anymore, because these guys are just bigger, faster, stronger, and infield positioning has changed. And while you can't completely shift anymore, you can still shade, and guys are getting docked because they're not, you know, in a great spot to make a play. I think there's other ways to judge, you know, defense. And you know, I mean, errors, you think, you know, you can correct those because so much of it is mechanics. And they're also human beings, though. We're all going to see errors. Errors are not going to go away. Even the best in the game, they make errors. You know, Byron Buxton is just incredible to watch in center field. Every now and then, he's going to commit an error. If it's not on a fielding play, it's going to be on a throw. And these are human beings. And while AI is taking over our world, and AI is a very prevalent resource in terms of baseball and how teams are built and strategy and all that, but these are still human beings that are playing the game, and they're going to make mistakes.
6: I think some of these are really going to be adding up, though, for people who are going to be thinking about their job, because when I hear that Royce Lewis is hitting the ball well down in St. Paul and they're moving him over to second base, is Luke Keyshaw looking over his shoulder a little bit in these situations? Or?
23: Well, I think, you know, what we're learning is that versatility is the new buzzword with this Twins team, that outside of one guy, and that's the guy that I mentioned, Byron Buxton, he is the center fielder. If he's not in center field, he's either DHing or he's off. Everybody else, you know, kind of be ready to move around here a little bit, and that goes for first-round picks and second-round picks. And so for Luke Keyshaw, getting some reps at first base, I think is a good idea. And I think it's a big story with what Royce is doing right now in St. Paul. He played second base 2 days ago. He played first base last night. And he's not the third baseman right now. Doesn't mean he won't go back to third and mix in some third base. But I think for Royce Lewis, the path to get back and rejoin the big league club, because he's certainly doing it with his bat, I think it's going to be about also being versatile defensively and playing more on the right side. Because at some point here, I mean, Kalen Culpepper is doing everything he's been asked to do, and at some point he's going to get promoted here. He's doing too well. And I was talking with, even Travis Adams or Cole Sands, and Sands just had a rehab outing in St. Paul. He's going to be out there again tonight. But Travis was saying that, you know, Culpepper can play short. He's got a huge arm. He's got a big arm, big bat speed, and he's banging down there. He's not knocking on the door. He is crushing this door to get up here. And that time, I think, is approaching pretty quickly here.
6: I think for the fan base, it's a little bit of a jolt to the system that they need, too, right? I think I can speak personally as a fan, not just as someone who does a sports talk show. I'm anxious to see this kid up in the big leagues.
23: I think we all are. You know, he's a first-round pick. He had a really good college career at Kansas State, so he was pretty polished when his pro career began. But Derek, just look at his pro career. Everywhere he's gone from the start, he's hit, he's produced. And so adjusting to AAA, I think he's been fine in doing that. And look, there's going to be an adjustment at the big league level. Nobody comes up right away, kills it for a month, 2 months. You'll see some ups and downs. I mean, Brooks Lee got off to an amazing start of his major league career before the league adjusted, and he adjusted, and still, they're always making adjustments. But yeah, I just think what's been nice is that he's been really the only prospect that has stayed healthy, because everybody else that's been in the outfield has been hurt. And that includes, you know, Walker Jenkins and Emmanuel Rodriguez and other guys. But seeing what Culpepper is doing, what Henry Mendez is doing, what Gabriel Gonzalez is doing, these are guys the Twins think very highly of. And it's great to see St. Paul as a team is playing well.
6: When we come back with Corey Provis, the television voice of the Minnesota Twins, we will talk more about one of the more probably important people on this team right now. He's kind of a utility guy playing a lot of first base. We'll talk Cody Clemens when we come back here. This is Baseball This Week with Corey Provis on the Mighty 790, 104.7 KFGO.
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6: We're back, part two of Baseball This Week with the television voice of the Minnesota Twins, Corey Provis. I am Derek Hansen. And Corey, before the break there, brought to you by West Main Pizza, we were talking a lot about infielders and versatility. And boy, Cody Clemens, what a job he has done, both offensively and defensively. A waiver wire pickup last year, and what a year he's had for the Minnesota Twins.
23: You know, Paul Molitor and I were talking about this last night, just the game he was having, and yeah, the two home runs, but the defense, he is by far, it's not even a debate, who the best defensive first baseman is on this team, and that is Cody Clemens. We know that Josh Bell has struggled defensively, Caratini's not playing there much anymore with Ryan Jeffers out. You know, Caratini, he is a catcher, and that's it for the time being until Ryan Jeffers returns. But you know, the only reason why Cody Clemens, remember, Derek, joined the team last year was because of Luke Keyshaw's injury. That was 100% reactionary to Keyshaw's broken bone in his forearm. If that doesn't happen, you know, yeah, the Twins had some interest in Cody, but no guarantee he was going to, you know, be on the team. So it was Keyshaw's injury. And with that expedited the conversations with Derek Falvey and Jeremy Zoll with the Phillies to acquire him in a trade after he was DFA'd by Philadelphia. Philadelphia, and for the first time in his career. I mean, Clemens was given a long runway, and what you do with it is up to you, and he has made the most of it and then some. He's a guy, too. I keep thinking about that. If the Twins are out of the trade deadline, he's another name to kind of, you know, keep in mind that teams might call about because of how he's playing at first base, because of the bat. He can play, you know, some outfield. He can even play some second base. He's a versatile guy right now, and, you know, he's certainly he's doing his part and then some.
8: Yeah, I'd hate to see him lost that way. That is going to be, I mean, we're still a couple months away from that, but that is going to be an interesting thing here. I mean, Cleveland's kind of flexing their muscle right now, but you got to see how far they are out of the wild card or how close they are to being qualified for the wild card to see whether or not they're going to be buyers and sellers in that type of situation, right?
23: Yeah, and remember, the trade deadline's a bit later this year. It's that first Monday in August, so whatever that is that the second, the third, whenever that first Monday in August is, that's the trade deadline. So it's not July 30th, the 31st. It does stretch into August here this season. So yeah, I mean, there's some time to figure this out. I think what's still amazing how the Twins are playing is that they're still in a playoff race. You know, the division right now, it's a sizable gap there, but in the wild card race, they're not out of it. And that's kind of how the American League is looking right now. Even the Tigers, as poorly as they have played, they just swept the Rays at Tropicana Field, a great team, and now they host Seattle, another team playing well tonight, and the Twins go to Detroit next week for a three-game series. The Tigers are getting some key guys back, and I'm not ready to rule out the Tigers, but of course the biggest name that will be discussed at the trade deadline, you know, it isn't Joe Ryan. It's Tarek Skubal, and he's a pending free agent. Now, he's out right now, but he's working his way back. He's going to be back in the next couple of weeks, barring any kind of physical setback here. So yeah, that there's certainly a lot of juice and a lot of you know, buzz around the Tigers right now, currently, and what they might look like come trade deadline.
8: And obviously you mentioned the Rays and, of course, the Yankees, so one of those teams will most likely be a wild card. But Aaron Judge being hurt, that certainly doesn't help the Pinstripers out much right now.
23: Yeah, and, you know, there's nothing in the rule book that says you have to wait until, you know, the day of to make a trade. So that's why I wonder how, if the Yankees are going to pick up the conversation here a little bit just to try and stay afloat here in that division and not just settle for a wild card, but continue to keep the pressure on. But again, there's time, and you know, the Judge will be back, and yeah, you know, so the Twins, they'll miss him. They won't see him. The Twins go to New York in about a month, and he'll probably still be out there. I think they said 4 to 6 weeks, and we'll see how it goes. But the Twins are going to be in New York for a July 4th weekend series with the Yankees. They might miss him when these two teams meet for the first time in about a month. But yeah, I mean, I like when the game's best play. I don't look at it like, oh, that's good news. I like when the stars play. Our game is better when the stars are playing, and Aaron Judge is certainly one of the stars of stars.
8: Yeah, no question. A great guy, too, right? I mean, I think for a lot of us, the Yankees are pretty polarizing. You either love him or hate him, but he's a hard guy not to like because he just does everything right, it seems.
23: I'm a fan. I'm absolutely a huge fan. I love watching him play, and he seems like that everything that's right about the game, you know, Aaron Judge is that. He was the captain of the Team USA team in the WBC, and that was, I think, a good call by Mark DeRosa and the entire group there. And the Yankees come here in September, and it's always fun when they travel. We get some of the best crowds all year long when the Yankees visit Target Field. So yeah, when Aaron Judge is playing, I like it as a fan, and I think it's better for our game.
8: Final two things for you. You mentioned guys coming back. Ryan Jeffers, how is that timeline looking? Have you heard or?
23: Yeah, he's still, you know, he got his stitches out of his hand, and that's good. I mean, I've seen him on the field. He's starting to do some semblance of grip strength and things like that, but he's still a ways out from starting to swing the bat. It's not an odd injury. It's a pretty common injury, but what's odd is that Jeffers, he uses an axe handle. It's not your traditional knob at the bottom. And normally the guys that end up breaking the hamate bone is when they kind of curl their pinky and the bottom part of their palm underneath the traditional knob of a bat, where Jeffers doesn't do that. So he has kind of this axe handle where there's not that traditional knob. So pretty rare to see somebody have that injury with the kind of bat that Jeffers uses. At the same time, I would imagine that part of the discomfort that players feel recovering from that injury is the pressure the knob puts back on that hand, on the palm of the hand where the handmade bone was. He doesn't have that. So it may help Jeffers in his recovery and his grip strength and getting comfortable gripping and feeling the bat again, knowing that he's not going to have to worry about the knob of a bat kind of digging into that scar that's still on his hand.
8: And Zebby Matthews tonight, I mean, I think this is a big start for him with this depleted pitching staff, the rotation. You know, Pablo, we know, is going to be out for the year early on. And then Bailey Ober, who eats up a lot of innings, no matter what the result of the game is, being out right now. I mean, Zebby needs to step up and kind of rebound, doesn't he?
23: I mean, the difference on this homestand is pretty obvious. I mean, two wins and two losses. Just look at the pitching that the Twins have received here. You know, getting even Connor Prelev, I thought he pitched better than the stat line looked. What, six-plus innings, worked into the seventh inning for the first time in his career the other night. Gave up, what, five runs, maybe four earned. I thought he pitched well, and Joe was Joe the other night. He's been great, so you combine that. And then Taj Bradley went short Wednesday. Yeah, the bullpen day yesterday, so I'm with you. I mean, Zebby, they need a good one out of him tonight. Just they need length. You know, they need, you know, going into the sixth inning here would be great because they used a bunch of guys, obviously, last night. It wouldn't shock me, too, if a roster move or two is coming just to get some fresh pitching in that bullpen before the game tonight. So that's what I'm looking out for. I'm not working the game tonight. It's an Apple TV game, but still I'll be following along. But it wouldn't shock me if a transaction or two does take place later on today, tonight, just to get some fresh arms back in the bullpen.
8: And final thing I want to ask you about is Simeon Woods Richardson getting dealt to Toronto. Were you surprised? I thought they found a little bit of role for him to kind of have some middle relief innings, even if you want to have an opener like they did last night with Morris. Did that surprise you at all? I know he struggled and he's 0-7, but yet I still think there's something there for him.
23: I was not surprised. I just didn't see a way for him to come back with the team. I just the velocity didn't go up in the bullpen. You know, his breaking ball, really both of his breaking balls were not very good. The splitter, just it wasn't as effective anymore. And look, if they waited a day, timing works out, Bailey goes in the IL, then I think he stays. But I didn't think it was a tough call. And I get people have some questions about it because he's only 25. But I think the writing was on the wall. I mean, you have to be fair to the team. He just wasn't pitching well, no matter what role they tried. You can say that, did he really have a long look in the pen? And I don't know what he's going to do with Toronto, but to me, I wasn't surprised. And I think in many ways, you know, Sim kind of pitched himself off the team.
8: Well, enjoy your night tonight. The bad news is that, yeah, it's an Apple game. Good news, as I told you off the air, I get to listen to your friend Chris and the guys at Target Field on my pontoon tonight. So that's a good thing. So
23: awesome. Enjoy. Looks like a beautiful night.
8: You bet. You too. You enjoy it. We'll talk to you again next week.
23: All right. Thanks, sir.
8: Again, Corey Provis, the television voice of the Minnesota Twins. Twins in action. 6:30 is the pregame show after a short couch potato radio with myself and Tommy Fox here on the Mighty 790 and 104.7 KFGO. Baseball this week brought to you by West Main Pizza in Dilworth and Ada.
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10: The Northern Crops Institute and the World Initiative for Soy and Human Health hosted a trade course in Fargo this past week exploring the nutritional and economic advantages of U.S. soybeans for foreign customers. On Thursday afternoon, the group traveled to Kent to visit with soybean grower Mark Knutson. It was Mark's first time hosting a trade team on his farm. He was prepared to show them the basics from planting to harvest.
11: Well, I brought out some of the equipment that we use at our farm, show them everything from preparing our ground to planting the seed to crop protection to keep it healthy throughout its growing cycle and to harvest and then hopefully to a grain elevator and shipped off to different trade partners.
10: Mark says folks in his neighborhood are getting into weed control.
11: It looks like the same usual suspects to me. 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Mm. But fields aren't too weedy right now, but it doesn't take them long in these temperatures for the weeds to take over.
10: 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It's going to be posted at KFGO.com. Defensive close to Friday's trading session. We'll check the numbers a little bit later. I'm Rusty Halverson for the Mighty 790 and 104.7 KFGO.
13: Hi, Fargo. It's Denise Kolpak. Serving as your deputy mayor has been the honor of my lifetime, and I'm ready on day one to get to work for you. But before this election is over, I need to set some things straight. I ran to lift Fargo up, not tear us down. And that's what troubled me during the last several weeks of this campaign. There are people running in this race who are trying to force Fargo into a national political fight. And let me tell you, these are the same people who pulled me aside and tried to force me out of this race. They told me I couldn't win unless I plastered myself full of political labeling and that I should step aside for the flashier candidates. But I refused. Because Fargo deserves a mayor who belongs to Fargo, not someone bought and sold to special interests. 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And Fargo's not broke, and we're not broken. 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Fargo is truly good because of our people. And together, our best days are still ahead. This is Denise Kolpak, and for Fargo, I would be honored to be your mayor.
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20: Partly sunny, 79 degrees in Fargo-Moorhead. For KFGO News, I'm Darren Selvig. Investigators in Cass County say a juvenile is responsible for starting a fire at Horace High School yesterday morning. Emergency crews responded to the school just after 10:15 after a second-floor classroom filled with smoke. The building's sprinkler system activated and contained the flames to that single classroom. No injuries were reported. Minnesota Governor Tim Walz held a signing ceremony for the $1.2 billion bonding bill this afternoon. Walz and invited guests used St. Paul Bridge as a backdrop. This was the second straight year state lawmakers passed a bonding bill. Last year, the bill amounted to $700 million. The governor says passing the bonding bill is just the first step.
21: Once that's done and once it's allocated, we need to make sure we're following through. And as I said, bringing these projects in on time, under budget, making sure that the work on them remains safe.
20: The bill includes money for public safety, clean water, transportation, and housing. The Minnesota Department of Revenue has announced guidance for homeowners for a one-time increase to 2025 homestead credit refunds of nearly 15%. This was part of the tax bill passed by state lawmakers and signed by the governor last month. The revenue department says if you have already filed for your homestead credit refund, you don't need to take any action. The department says it will adjust those returns. If you still need to file, the department is updating its online filing system and you can file for your refund up until August 16, 2027. You may qualify for a refund if you are a Minnesota resident with household income under $142,490. You owned and lived in your Minnesota homestead on January 2nd of this year. The property is classified as your homestead and you have no delinquent property taxes. It is partly sunny, 79 degrees. 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
20: 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Lakes and rivers could be jumping this weekend. The Minnesota Department of Natural Resources is hosting Take a Kid Fishing Weekend. The DNR allows adults to fish without a license this Friday through Sunday, as long as they take a child 15 years old or younger with them. This weekend also coincides with the DNR's pause in fishing license sales due to Minnesota's new electronic licensing system that begins Tuesday. Take a Kid Fishing Weekend happens in June, which is also Great Outdoors Month in Minnesota. Wow, looking at the great outdoors right now. Partly sunny. 79 degrees right now. And for the weekend, we're expecting it to be mostly clear tonight. A low of 56. Forecast for Saturday,
0: Looks nice. Mostly sunny. A high of 88. 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
17: Power Ballad opens in theaters today. The new comedy starring Paul Rudd and Nick Jonas is about a boy band star who steals a song from a wedding singer to relaunch his career and the fallout that ensues. ABC Audio caught up with Rudd and asked him whether or not he surprised himself with his singing ability in the film.
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17: 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Other presenters include Patrick Wilson, Maya Rudolph, and Megan Thee Stallion. 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
19: Oh, you remember Peanut Hawk?
17: We have our first trailer for The Invite. The new comedy starring Olivia Wilde, Seth Rogen, Penelope Cruz, and Edward Norton comes to select theaters on June 26th. Ryan Clark, ABC News.
1: Drive Time News here on the Mighty 790. Eric Johnson taking you through the Drive Time News, and we welcome on to the show Paul Myers, Legacy Wealth Management, for a look at the national financials. And Paul, I feel a little whiplash over the last handful of days. We did not close out the week on a very high note, the NASDAQ in particular. Oof.
24: Yeah, this was a tough couple of days we've had here. If you remember, I'd been talking about how we'd been going 9 weeks of positive returns for the S&P 500. Well, apparently the 10th week was too much. I also mentioned earlier that June is historically one of the weakest months for the stock market. And boy, I'll tell you what, it sure is coming home to be true on that. Today, the Dow Jones, the NASDAQ, and the S&P 500 were all down. The NASDAQ was down something like 4% for its worst performance since the tariffs were instituted back in April of 2025, and the Dow Jones and the S&P 500 weren't much far behind that either. Pretty tough day all the way around. What caused that? It's hard to put your finger on exactly what the problem was, but a couple of days ago, Broadcom came out, and its earnings were not exactly stellar. They weren't bad, but they were not quite as good as expected, and that seemed to be the catalyst for pulling the technology stocks lower, and that happens, you know, from time to time. We take 8 or 9 steps up, we're going to take a couple of steps backwards as well, and that seems to be what's been happening this week. We also had a pretty good jobs report today, surprisingly enough. They were expecting about 80,000 jobs to have been created in the month of May, and apparently they got something like 150,000, which is good news and bad news. The good news for those people who are looking for a job, but not so good news for the Treasury market. Push the Treasury yield even higher, and you know, that causes some ruffled feathers in the stock market as well. So all in all, you know, not really such a great week this week by a long shot. Next week, we've got some big things happening. Next week, supposedly, we're going to get that initial public offering for the SpaceX stock and that company. And, you know, if I were betting, I would bet that will probably help out the market somewhat and cause a little bit of excitement and cause people to get back into the market. But we'll just have to wait to see how that all plays out. In the meantime, like you said, Eric, it was a tough week. It ended particularly bad on Thursday and Friday. And we're just going to hope to see a bit of a turnaround and continue heading north again soon.
1: I tell you what, and I look forward to Sunday morning because we get the extended conversation between you and Steve Poitras and some of the other crew over there at Legacy Wealth. Always a great time. Were we close at all to any trading halts with these big losses today?
24: No, we didn't really have any trading halts because just kind of a general gradual decline, and I think you have to hit something like a 10% before you're going to see a real big trading halt. And so we didn't have any broad trading halts today, but pretty much anybody who was in the market saw some pullback today. And, you know, those of us who've been in it for a long time, we say, well, when the market pulls back like this, it gives people a chance to get out, or it forces them to get out, and then new people move in. And hopefully reinvigorate the market for next week. We'll have to wait and see how all that goes, though, Eric.
1: Well, we'll check in with you right here on the Drive Time News to see what exactly does happen next week. We appreciate your time each and every day here on the Drive Time News. Paul Myers, Legacy Wealth Manager, thanks so much.
24: Thanks a lot, Eric. Bye for now.
1: That is a look at a rough day on those national financials. We head over to Rusty Halverson for an ag market close. Programming note, we're going to hear Joel Heitkamp's Another Ride coming up after Rusty. We did run a little bit long in the first half hour, so we moved Joel to the second half hour. So you will still get to hear all the components of the Drive Time News.
10: It was a fairly dismal session for the grain and oil seed sector to wrap up the week. The corn market trading lower for a sixth straight session for the week. Export sales for the week, USDA showing an increase of 10.2 million bushels of soybean sales for the old crop, an increase of 8.9 million bushels for the new crop. On the futures board, July soybeans down 8 cents, 1121 and a half. November, 1137 and a half, down 4. July corn down 7 at 417 and a half. December, 446 a bushel, down 5 and 3 quarters. Minneapolis spring wheat, the new crop September, down just a penny on Friday, 646 and a quarter. Live cattle futures, August contract, 12 cents higher, near unchanged at 241.65. Feeder cattle August at 353.90, up 52 cents. Lean hogs, July, down $2.80 at 98.80. I'm Rusty Halverson for the Mighty 790 and 104.7 KFGO.
2: Politicians are at it again. Measure One is a power grab. It would let one government insider block you from voting on any citizen initiatives that special interests don't want. Goodbye to term limits. Goodbye to anti-corruption laws. Measure One's vague, single-subject language will trigger endless lawsuits paid for by you, the taxpayers. Protect your voice. This Tuesday, vote no on Measure One.

0: in position, there's got to be something you like about it. I mean, there's got to be something that you say, look, this is great, and let's go with that instead of we got to do this, we got to do that, we got to do this. That's completely the opposite of Denise Kolpak. Denise Kolpak has certainly said that Fargo's running well. You know, it's doing fine, and she'll hit the ground continuing that path right away. Now, Josh Boucher saying, you know what, take a look at my record as a legislator. I can do that here. I can take that approach to governance here in Fargo. And so if you like it, he's your guy. Also, Dave Pepcorn, just a rabble-rouser, just somebody who gets after it and says it. I've been shocked about how Dave has become such a leader in the water community, and I think that's a positive. Not sure that his style fits everyone. I like it. I like how he answers questions when you ask it, but then I'm just the talk show host. Take a look at it, but most importantly, vote. It's coming up next week. I'm Joel Heitkamp. Good riding with you again. You can hear me each and every weekday from 8 to 11 right here on the Mighty 790 and 104.7 KFGO.
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4: Good afternoon. I'm KFGO Chief Meteorologist Tom Szymanski. Overnight, mostly clear, down to 56. Wind will turn southeast under 9. Mostly sunny tomorrow, high near 88. The wind will be southeast at 8 to 20. And then for tomorrow night, mostly clear and breezy, down to 66. Sunday, partly to mostly sunny, windy and hot. High temperature right around 94.
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3: 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Highlights in history celebrating the 250th anniversary of the founding of the United States.
7: Some quick facts about the states that make up the United States. Our largest state is Alaska, making up roughly 20% of the entire U.S. territory. Alaska is so wide that it spans multiple time zones and crosses the 180th meridian, making it simultaneously the westernmost, northernmost, and easternmost state. Our smallest state is Rhode Island, covering just 1,000 square miles. You can drive across it in under an hour. In Texas, where everything is bigger, the King Ranch in South Texas is actually larger than the entire state of Rhode Island. The most populous state, California. It has the highest population, exceeding 38 million residents. The least populous is Wyoming. It has the lowest population, where cows outnumber the people. Nevada has always been a weird place of extremes. On one hand, Las Vegas has more hotel rooms than anywhere else in the world, more than 150,000. But on the other hand, it's also home to the majority of the wild horses. places in the United States. And when you're visiting Georgia, stop at the Varsity. 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The family-owned restaurant

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5: It takes two. 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
6: I would love it if people would stop telling me to look at clouds and tell me what they look like. Because
7: who made you do that? I didn't make you do that recently.
6: No, you haven't. Because we've been mostly indoors together, which is nice. But in the last week, I've found myself at several parks. I've been walking the dog. And people have been pointing out clouds and telling me they look like something. And this is what ticks me off. It never looks like that to me. And now I feel like a fool. Now I feel like the idiot when they're like, oh, look at that. It looks like a rhinoceros.
7: And I'm like, rhinoceros?
6: Yeah, it's a rhino, like, dinosaur. It's like a little bit of everything.
7: What is that called, like, in psychology? When
6: you
7: look at something.
6: Like a Rorschach test?
7: Yes. Yes. That's what I was thinking of. So it's like your own mini version. Although we don't know what traumas are associated with the things that you're seeing in the clouds.
6: I also wonder about that, too. And just yesterday, someone was like, oh, look at that. It looks like a castle. And they were trying to point out the parts. And I said, listen, take a picture of it so I can see it from your vantage point and then show me on the picture and you can highlight it. And even when they were doing that, I'm like, that doesn't look like a castle. Not at all.
7: Okay, so this actually happened recently in the studio because Christy Wilkie, who comes in once a month for Peace of Mind, was like, what's on this coaster? And I was like, I don't know, a cowboy boat? She's like, no, it's not. I was like, what do you think it is? And she's like, I don't know, it kind of looks like Africa. Well, not really. Kind of looks like a bird. And then she's like, well, kind of looks like... And she came up with six different things that I would have not come up with at all. I was like, I see a cowboy boot, and that's all. That's all I see.
6: It's a round coaster, and it has a design on it, but there's no clear top or bottom.
7: Right.
6: When you look at it, though, to me, see a cowboy boot. So this is clearly the top. This is clearly the bottom. This is a cowboy boot.
7: So what we're saying is JJ and I have the same traumas. We don't know what they are. But we have the same ones.
6: But have you ever seen one of those pictures where it's like you can see both an old woman and a young woman at the same time? My problem is I will see whichever one I see first, and then I can't see the other one.
7: Oh,
6: I look
7: really?
6: And I'm like, I can't tell if this is an old woman or a young woman.
7: Interesting. Yeah, the cowboy boot thing confused me too because I was like, all I see is a cowboy boot, and she's like, I see nothing at all that resembles a cowboy boot, but I see all these other things.
6: You're right. I see a bird.
7: Yeah.
6: There was something else that was weird in there.
7: I know.
6: And she's like, this is the beak. And I'm like, no, that's the boot.
7: That's a boot. That's all I see.
6: Yeah. So for me, if people would stop telling me to look at clouds and telling me what they see. Now, you could say
7: I don't think that this is happening on a consistent enough basis.
6: It's happening so often.
7: With how many different people, or is there just one person obsessed with the clouds?
6: Different people.
7: Wow.
6: Because we've been enjoying, you know, a beautiful sky, right?
7: Yeah. So if you could do us all a favor, next time you see JJ, point out a cloud to him. Really wants.
6: You know what that cloud looks like? A cloud.
7: A cloud.
6: We should ask Too Tall Tom how often people ask him about clouds.
7: Well, when you started this conversation, I thought you meant like the type of cloud.
6: Oh, cumulus?
7: And I was like, oh, those are hard because my kids and I have been trying to identify. I'm bad at identifying like what the...
6: What level of the stratosphere it's
7: the
6: in.
7: The scientific name for each. That's where I thought you were going with that, but no.
6: I also can't do that, so please don't do that either. Don't be like, doesn't that cumulus cloud over there look like a peach?
7: JJ just wants clouds to stay where they are, and she doesn't want to talk about them, okay?
6: Right, and like, yeah. And I also don't want you to tell me you see things and like, you know, like, oh, some gasoline spilt in this puddle, and now I can see the future.
7: Have you ever seen anything in your toast?
6: No.
7: Okay, just checking. It takes you take two here.
6: Fix your toaster.
7: Takes two here on the Drive Time News. We'll see you back tomorrow we'll see you on Monday at 11 a.m. here on KFGO.
3: North Dakota conservative leaders are backing Jill Kringsted for public service commissioner. Governor Kelly Armstrong calls Jill Kringsted
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3: Senator John Hoeven adds,
9: Jill Kringsted is doing a great job as public service commissioner. She works harder than anyone I know.
3: Senator Kevin Cramer says about Jill,
10: she's brought her sharp pencil and her accounting mind to the job, and she's already helped bring North Dakota's utility rates to the lowest level of any state in the country.
3: And Congresswoman Julie Fedorchuk knows,
11: Jill Kringsted has a strong backbone and great political instincts that are grounded in conservative values.
3: June 9th, vote Jill Kringsted, the conservative choice for public service commissioner.
12: I'm Jill Kringsted, asking for your vote to keep our electricity costs low and North Dakota energy working for you.
13: Paid for by Jill Kringsted, 4ND, Carol Nitschke, Treasurer.
14: Winding down the Drive Time News here on a Friday afternoon. Keep it locked in on KFGO for the rest of the evening because we've got a short Couch Potato Radio from 6 to 6:30, and then Minnesota Twins baseball game 2 against the Kansas City Royals. That pregame starts at 6:30. First pitch shortly after 7 o'clock. We also have games 3 and 4 of that series on the KFGO airwaves throughout the weekend. Saturday, we've got a 12:30 pregame. Sunday, 12:30 pregame after Inside Twins. So all your Twins baseball action on these very airwaves. I have been Eric Johnson. This has been the Drive Time News. Until we meet again. Keep the wheels turning.

0: And now, an afterthought with Tyler Axness.
1: Look, I'm not in the endorsement game when it comes to being a host of Afternoons Live. Other talk show hosts can embarrass themselves by doing that. We've had a lot of candidates on. One thing that I want to make abundantly clear that I will take a side on, though, is Measure 1 in North Dakota. Now, Measure 1 is the legislature trying, again, to make sure that they strip just a little bit more of your authority and your rights away from you when it comes to initiative measures. Might sound good on its face value of a single subject rule, but when you really dive into that, what does that really mean? And in North Dakota, they're going to have it arbitrarily decided by a bureaucrat out in Bismarck. So if you wanted to have a policy change, but it also included a tax or a revenue or a tax cut, guess what? They can deem that as two issues and throw it out entirely. So don't give them what they want. They have repeatedly asked you to do this and other things to make it more difficult for you to exercise your right through initiative measures. As you have repeatedly told them no. Good. Don't start giving them an inch right now, because they will continue to pursue until they completely close you out of the process. It's the arrogance of your North Dakota supermajority. They don't listen to you when you tell them that you want things done, like the lunch program. When they repeatedly say no, you take it on to your own selves and you go get it done. That's what they're trying to prevent. Don't let them. Vote no on Measure 1 next Tuesday. We'll break down the results of this June primary on Afternoons Live 2 to 5 right here on KFGO.
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8: What I would do is, if I was Jack Michaels, I would say, I mean, you got your bus and you got your options to ride with. I would take Abe, and then I would be driving across the prairie through the middle of it. He sent me a text message about 5 minutes ago. He's driving through a rainstorm. Only has 3 more hours to go.
9: Well, I mean, I would do it too. Gas is so cheap. I mean, that's
8: right.
9: Certainly what I would do. So,
8: right. And you got the nice, you know, spring, summertime storms to deal with, hail, tornadoes.
9: But you know what it is? I mean, I just don't think he believes in Uber, because, you know, like, if he's craving Raising Cane's, you know,
8: yeah.
9: then you know, we might want to, or, you know, we got to get him up to date on these apps, you know, like Grubhub, or, you know, they can bring him in there or something.
10: No, we
9: like
10: have
9: that.
10: To be careful with the apps on his phone, because the last time tried to redo something with his Facebook lookout, he got jammed hard.
9: Yeah, that's true.
8: Good point, Robbie.
10: Yeah. No,
8: good point.
10: No.
8: So stay away from the apps, Jack.
10: Just have somebody else with him.
8: Yeah.
9: So I should not discourage him from burning CDs and actually, you know, instead of, you know, just going to a thing where he can actually download the music.
10: Yeah, let him keep his CDs.
9: Okay.
8: He's got his Napster. He's got Napster, you know, right?
10: Yeah, still wondering why it doesn't work, but he's got it.
9: All right.
8: Yeah, is your Napster working?
9: What?
10: I had a nap. Again.
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5: ABC News, I'm Mike Dabusky. Oral arguments today in a case over whether President Trump has the authority to build a new ballroom at the White House. Construction was halted by a lower court after a lawsuit brought by historical preservationists. Now the president's team is pushing for that decision to be thrown out. ABC's Stephen Portnoy has more from Washington.
11: The government argues that the ballroom is necessary for national security, pointing to the drone port that the president says will be on the roof of the new ballroom, the bulletproof glass and the blastproof columns. The appeals court panel that heard this today is comprised of appointees of Presidents Obama, Biden, and Trump. And it was really difficult to get a sense just listening to the questions for 2 hours over where this is going to land. But you can imagine that the losing side is probably going to take it to the Supreme Court.
5: And police have charged 44-year-old Michael Gledhill with murder in connection with the death of character actor James Handy. Gledhill, the son of Handy's girlfriend, is being held for psychiatric evaluation. This is ABC News. There's a new challenge to a Georgia election law.
12: The law makes local races in five metro Atlanta counties nonpartisan. And DeKalb County District Attorney Sherry Boston says that violates the Constitution because it doesn't apply to every Georgia county.
13: And if the legislature chooses to make these races nonpartisan, it should be everyone and not just Democratic DAs that represent the city of Atlanta.
12: If the measure is not thrown out by the courts, it will take effect in 2028. Jonathan O'Brien, ABC News, Atlanta.
5: Measles cases in the U.S. have topped 2,000 for the second year in a row, according to new data from the Centers for Disease Control. Infections are now being reported across 38 states and the District of Columbia. Lego, the company, has announced its largest set ever, a 12,000-piece model of the Sagrada Familia Cathedral in Barcelona, Spain. I'm Mike Dabusky, ABC News.

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2: Quick look at your Weather Center forecast for tonight. Mostly clear, low of 56, becoming southeast, winds becoming southeast under 9 miles per hour. And tomorrow, mostly sunny, high of 88, southeast winds at 8 to 21 miles per hour. Currently 78 degrees. 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
3: Well, good evening and welcome to Couch Potato Radio. 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Red Hawks in action tonight. In a matter of moments, the pregame show with Jack Michaels as they'll try to stop the bleeding swept by the Kansas City Monarchs last night in walk-off fashion. So Jack will preview that. Three games in Milwaukee before they head back home Tuesday night against the same Kansas City Monarchs. But the first of three in Milwaukee against the Milkmen tonight over on 740 The Fan. Minnesota Twins, we just last hour had baseball this week with Corey Provis. They will open up another game at home, game two of this four-game series after an 8-6 loss last night, a long rain delay. And 6:30 is the pregame show right after a shorter Couch Potato Radio coming up here on KFGO. We do want to get more exposure to what's coming up next week for NDSU football camps, youth camps coming up. We'll get the details on that again with Griffin Empey, offensive guard for the North Dakota State Bison, going into his junior year, getting a lot of preseason accolades as well. So we'll talk a little football, preview again, more baseball that's coming up tonight and this weekend. Couch Potato Radio, Friday night version with you. Tommy Fox produced. I'm Derek Hansen on the Mighty 790 and 104.7 KFGO.
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4: Well, you know we're going to talk about the bison when you hear Thunderstruck, for sure, right? Derek Hansen with you. Yeah, time to talk a little. Bison football camp's coming up. Griffin Empey is with us, offensive guard for the NDSU Bison. Welcome to the studio. How you been, my friend?
5: Been good. Been good. We got back a couple, like probably just about a week ago now, and kicking off summer workouts. So, you know, that means that the youth camps and the high school camps are kicking off, too, so...
4: Well, I mean, so did you, right after school got done, finals got done, you went back to Wisconsin for a little bit, I take it? Or?
5: Yeah, just went back home, hung out with family, hung out with friends. We got a little break in May that we always have, and then just a little time to relax and get the mind right, the body right, to come back and ready to work for summer, yeah.
4: And am I pronouncing this right? Because I've seen on the map many times we're driving through Stoughton. Is that how you say it? Or?
5: It's pronounced Stoughton.
4: Stoughton, so yeah. It's Stoughton, okay.
5: Yeah, it's a very Norwegian town.
4: Okay.
5: Settled by Luke Stoughton himself. So
4: that's Luke Stoughton was the name, okay.
5: Yeah.
4: Well, I don't know that for sure, because that happens a lot even in Minnesota. I think when you have the combination of Scandinavian and then German names all over,
5: oh,
4: and
5: yeah.
4: Wisconsin, Minnesota are full of that.
5: Yeah, the funniest thing is they'll have people from out of state try and pronounce the names like Oconomowoc or Menominee or like all these names. They're like, what? How do you even say that? But yeah, no, it gets interesting with the names of towns in both Minnesota and Wisconsin.
4: Well, because where you are from is a beautiful part of the world, too. I mean,
5: yeah.
4: I have to admit, as a Minnesotan, Wisconsin's gorgeous. I mean, like driving by the Dells and everything, it's amazing.
5: It really is. And Minnesota's beautiful, too. Mm-hmm. So it's like, I mean, we kind of just have a rivalry because we're right next to each other, but.
4: Is that the reason you went to NDSU just so you could keep on wearing green and gold all the time? Is that...
5: No, not exactly.
4: Are you a Packer fan?
5: Yeah, I am, but yeah. It is a plus, for sure.
4: No, all kidding aside. But, yeah, of course, Coach Polasek, he kind of has that in his blood, too. So I'm sure that's a nice thing for you to have Dairyland roots together with your head coach, right? So.
5: Yeah. There's a lot of guys on staff now that are Wisconsin, but there's also a fair amount of guys that are in Minnesota, and those are probably our two biggest recruiting areas, so it kind of works out.
4: You'll be too busy to worry about week one anyway, right? You'll be already getting ready for your second game and all that, so what the heck?
5: Yeah.
4: It's amazing. It'll be here before you know it. Is that kind of the hardest thing about summer is that, man, it's got to be a blur for you guys because come the last week of July, you're getting ready to go, right? I mean, that's kind
5: of a little bit. I always tell my parents and people who ask me, like, well, what are the summers like up there? I go, well, the days can get long, but the weeks go by really, really fast.
4: Yeah.
5: So, like, because we'll train and we'll do all the stuff like that, but then you'll be like, oh, crap, like, it's already the middle of June. Oh, crap, it's already the 4th of July. Oh, and, now we're in fall camp. Yeah, so it goes by fast, but, yeah.
4: Well, the summer workouts, I'm sure, keep you very busy, too, right? So is it weird not having Coach Kramer yelling at you or anything?
5: Yeah.
4: And so, a staple of that program retired this year, right? But I know that he had a few guys under him that are kind of, I'm sure, keeping up the pace, right?
5: Yeah, Coach Knapp took over for Coach Napoli. We just call him Coach Knapp. But he took over for Kramer, and he was here in the early days of the FCS. He went around, kind of did what most coaches do, which is gain experience at other schools, and then finally came back. I think his first year back was I think he came back the spring, I want to say like, well, like the winter slash spring of really 23 or 24, really. So like January and 24. And then he's slowly kind of just been taking the reins over. And yeah, he's doing a really good job so far. All the guys love Coach Knapp. And, you know, we keep putting our nose to the grindstone, keep pounding the stone.
4: Yeah, so
5: that's kind of what we do.
4: Kind of sounds like the baton was going to be a pretty easy passing from what it sounded like from everyone.
5: I don't think there's any doubt
4: about that.
5: And knowing Kramer, he wouldn't have stepped away unless he like had a very sure assurance that it was going to be handled with the right person.
4: Were you
5: right
4: ever surprised? Because I was that like one of the big FBS schools didn't try to steal him for a bunch of money. Because I mean, my friends from Iowa, when NDSU went down and beat them, you know, over 10 years ago, or whatever, they're just like, "What's going on there?" And I said, "Well, Coach Kramer." They're all like digging into why is he still at NDSU, but you know, he loved around here, his kids around here, that's how it goes, right? So
5: that's essentially what it was about, is that he really just loved it here. Like I'm sure he had plenty of opportunity to go take a job in the Big Ten or the SEC or the ACC or something like that, but he's just like, no, I love the type of people that we recruit here. I love what we're about. I love that I love Fargo and, you know, the area of North Dakota just in general. And, yeah, he just was like, I just love it here. That was the bottom line for him.
4: NDSU guard Griffin Empey with us. We're going to talk about NDSU football camps coming up here next week already. They get under with the youth camps. NDSUfootballcamps.com for more information on that. I want to get to that in just a little bit, but I do have to ask you a few more questions. It was well noted that when the news came out in February that you guys are jumping the FBS, you guys cheered. And a new challenge. I think that's kind of what the whole collective group was saying, right?
5: Yeah, it's another thing to add to the insane historic plethora of things that NDSU football has accomplished. You know, it's a new chapter in the book, as a lot of people are kind of saying, and it just is like up to our group now to see it as a challenge, and it's up to us to figure out how we want to write that chapter.
4: For sure, and you know, going into your junior year, I'm guessing it didn't take long, you know, going through recruiting and everything and being around, because the alumni are very present around there, right? It's safe to say. I mean, they are. And I'm sure you got to learn the history and the tradition pretty quickly, even though you're from, you know, a couple states away. You got to learn pretty much what this is all about in a quick hurry.
5: Yeah. When I was going through recruiting in high school and stuff like that, that was one of the biggest things that stuck out to me in general, because not to toot my own horn, but my dad's my wrestling coach at Stoughton, and Stoughton's a pretty historically great wrestling program.
4: Yes, it is.
5: And he's very, very, like, big on culture and, you know, this, that, the third, and wanting to make sure that, because without the culture, then Stoughton wrestling would fall apart, and, you know, this is how we do things, and this is how it's been at Brown, and then guys that would be graduated 10 years that would come up to me and be like, I remember you, you know, you probably don't remember me because you were like five, but you know, this, that, the third. So when we came here, my dad was taken aback about how great the culture was. I was like, okay, this is definitely like, I was taken aback, but I was like, if my dad's like really impressed too, like, okay, yeah, no, for sure. This is a place to keep in mind 100%.
4: Yeah, and you mentioned that because I know that name. I didn't know how to pronounce it, but I knew the name of that because I want to say, you know, I used to do the public address for NDSU wrestling. I think a few wrestlers have wrestled up here from your hometown, haven't they?
5: I know that we've had,
4: but you had Mullen Division One.
5: Yeah,
4: guys
5: we've had a lot of people wrestle out at Division One colleges that have come out of Stoughton, but I'm not sure if we've had anybody wrestle. I know currently, Gavin Drexler's from Stratford, so
4: right.
5: that's they're not that close to us, but it's probably it's an ST, so you probably,
4: yeah, I mean, Wisconsin wrestling is really good. It's, you know, because I think in that whole corridor, I mean, you think about Minnesota's got good wrestling. They think of the hockey state, but it's got good wrestling. Wisconsin certainly does. Iowa certainly does, right, with those two D1 schools there with all that tradition. So, yeah, no doubt it's a cool thing. And I'm glad to hear that because you hear it all the time from offensive linemen, wrestling and football. It goes hand in hand, right? Balance, all that stuff. It's got to help you on the offensive line a lot, right?
5: Yeah, 100%. It's always something that people talk about. If you get an offensive lineman that comes from a good wrestling background, then they understand leverage and balance and all these other things. I definitely think that there's certain things that you just learn from being a wrestler and the hardships that wrestling kind of brings, it being a very tough sport itself. it being one-on-one, there's no other person to take accountability if you lose. There's nothing else that, you know, it just kind of teaches – there's nothing, no other sport I feel like teaches better young – or lessons to young men that can really accelerate you to put you into a better position, maybe other than football itself.
4: I'm guessing you went to state a couple times?
5: Yeah.
4: You win a championship or close?
5: No, close.
4: But that's the thing is that, you know, you're on that stage. It's just you to your point, and you really, it kind of teaches you that. I mean, it's you can hide maybe amongst 11 other guys and your teammates, but not so much when it comes to a wrestling mat. But, yeah, and it's funny because so many great offensive linemen, like, you're familiar with the name Mike Golick, right?
5: I mean, yeah.
4: He used to be, does a lot of stuff. He's on Westwood One now. And he still says the biggest sporting event that ever haunts him, he lost a former Viking center, Kirk Loudermilk, in the state championship. You think about that, but that's what can, there's so many matches you want to do over and over again, right? I'm sure. So.
5: But, yeah, and the part is if you want to do it over again, but you really can't. You gotta come to, you gotta be okay with, not okay with it, but gotta learn from it.
4: Well, you learn from it.
5: Yeah, exactly. It's that, like, that's the lessons that it teaches you. So.
4: What I like about wrestling is that, you know, I think in football and basketball, it's the old Ricky Bobby thing. If you're not first, you're last. But, you know, like in college wrestling, if you finish in the top eight and you're all American, that's something to really be proud of. I mean, I think that's what I like about it too.
5: Yeah, for sure.
4: So that's cool. Well, getting back to it, I'm sure you guys are anxious to go. I'm sure there's a bitter taste in your mouth a little bit after how the season ended last year. I'm sure that's why, hey, Jacksonville State, get up here to the Fargo Dome as quickly as we can here in August to start this new chapter, right? Is that safe to say?
5: Yeah, safe to say for sure. I mean, last year didn't end the way that we wanted it to. It was a big disappointment for a lot of guys on our team and a lot of guys that were on the team and are now moving on in terms of guys graduating and stuff like that. It was really a pretty sour note to go out on. So, yeah, you were talking about one of those sporting events that you probably never forget. That's definitely one for me and a lot of the guys on the team. So definitely added a chip on our shoulder for sure.
4: It is the great part about sports, though, is you learn from it. You know, and not just in your athletic career here, what you learn from it in life, right? I mean, I can tell you, someone who's been in this business for 30 years, it doesn't always go the way you want, you know. And I was never not a very good athlete. I love sports, obviously, but you just kind of, I think high school sports and kind of the trials and tribulations that we had made me learn from that. I think that certainly is the case for you guys as well. Well, as you mentioned, you're very busy this summer. And that starts next week with youth football camps. And we still got some openings. So if people want to get involved, youth football camps starting. We got the grades 1 through 6 and 7 and 8 next week already, June 9th. And if you go to NDSUFootballCamps.com, you can sign up right there, right?
5: Yep. Sign up right there.
4: And so for all the parents out there kind of thinking about this, a pretty affordable way to get going and just kind of learn from, you know, the best out there. Fundamentals as much as anything, I'm sure, right?
5: Yeah, we take a high from if your kid's in kindergarten or if your kid's in fifth year of college. We always talk about fundamentals and basics and being the best, you know, the best technically sound team on the field and in the nation. So we put high emphasis on that. But, yeah, we also try, especially with the younger kids, like we really try and make it fun. So that they come out there and they enjoy it and they realize, like, okay, practice and this, that, the third, we can go out there and have fun and still get a lot better at playing football. So
4: it's funny you say that because the one thing that Phil Hansen, you know, I always would talk to him, former NDSU grade, I know you're familiar with him, and former Buffalo Bill from Oaks, North Dakota, he'd always said when he first started refereeing in high school, he goes, man, the biggest thing is I want to teach the kids just like techniques and fundamentals, something that could make them better because not every high school coach can get that. But here at NDSU youth football camps, you can do that right now. I mean, with you guys, because you're learning from the best and safe to say the tradition of the Rams, the offensive line for the NDSU. Not, yeah, quite a few guys in the league right now that you can learn from that I know you guys have learned from as well. So
5: Yeah, no, for sure. It's one of the best parts of, like I said, I was talking about earlier, one of the best parts about the tradition is, like, I could text Gray, and I was just texting Cordell Wilson, who's been, you know, wasn't even here when I was here, and I'm like, hey, Coach Larson asked if I could come up and help you with your youth camp, but later in June, all the way up in, I forget what it was, but all the way up in his part of North Dakota, and he's like, yeah, you know, how you doing? Like this, that, the third. Like, you know, it's crazy to be very connected with the guys that have come before you, and they're willing to help you put themselves before you, for put you before themselves like any day of the week.
4: It is amazing the brotherhood of the alumni, the current players, and the connections. I've never seen anything like it because you hear it all the time. You know, when I go down to Frisco, they want to keep in touch. The green and gold runs through them until the bitter end. You know, that term, once a bison, always a bison, is real, isn't it?
5: Yeah, it's super real. Like I was saying before, like there's guys that graduated, I would want to say, he graduated in 94 and he was like, I've been keeping up with you, like your story, where you're from, like this, that, the third. And I'm like, I appreciate that very much. But like, it's like, I need to learn who you are. Then we had a 15 minute conversation on the field and like all down in Frisco. And it was just really, really cool to feel like the love and the support from guys that just because they know what it takes to be a bison. So then it's like, now you're a brother to me as well.
4: It's amazing. People ask me all the time, man, I'm sure the players are disappointed. I said, the biggest pressure that the current players are in is the pressure from the former players. Forget the students or family friends, right? Is that safe to say?
5: Yeah, I mean, more or less. Like, we talk about doing it for the guys that came before us and the guys that are going to come after us. Like, we're always trying to elevate the standard or do better than the year before because the guys before us left that bar pretty high, and the guys after us are going to have to learn from us to push the bar even higher. So, yeah.
4: Yeah, no doubt about it. Well, the season will be around, but there's a lot of work to be done. I know you're working a lot of camps, but again, the youth camp starts next on June 9th, coming up next week for grades 1 through 6, and there's another camp listed, grades 7 through 8, and there's still some openings for the individual camps for some of the, I think, the older kids too, right?
5: Yes. High schoolers.
4: Yep. That starts on June 12th. And if you go to NDSUFootballCamps.com, NDSUFootballCamps.com, you can get registered there. And just a great fundamental thing. And really, I mean, if your kids are involved in FM athletics, it might get them a step ahead coming up here in August. I mean, honestly, that's how it kind of works. So.
5: Yeah, it'll be a lot of fun. It'll be good football technique being taught, a lot of fun. We're going to, like I said, it's a lot of fun. I really wish growing up in a different part of the States that I had something more like this and my parents could drop me off and be like, you're going to come back and you're going to have a lot of fun and be a lot better of a football player when you come back.
4: That is the interesting thing about Wisconsin. You have the Badgers and a few, a lot of Division III schools, not a lot of D2 or there's no FCS schools. That's weird, isn't it?
5: Yeah, it's Wisconsin and Marquette technically and like Milwaukee and Green Bay are all D1 schools, but none of them carry football.
4: Right.
5: And like the only D2 school is like Parkside, but they also don't carry football. So, it's just the WEAC in Wisconsin.
4: Yeah. Well, Division III football has been amazing there for sure.
5: Oh, yeah, for
4: but,
5: sure.
4: But, it's just kind of a unique thing with that state, no doubt. But, hey, really pleasure to meet you. I'm sure we'll talk again coming up in fall camp and throughout the season. Going into your junior year already, I'm sure, does it feel like you just got here? I mean,
5: yes. Yep. I did not believe the people that told me, like, the years are going to fly by. But like I said earlier, days are long, but weeks go by fast, and weeks go by fast, and then eventually it's a month, and then it's a year, and you're like, oh gosh, I'm already halfway done playing college football. Like, I got here, it feels like 3 months ago.
4: It seems like you really love it, too, and it's got to be weird, because I'm sure there's pressure. I mean, people get offers all the time. You probably lost some friends on the portal. You gain new friends on the portal. That's kind of how it works right now. But I think there is something where you guys become a family unit. You want to stick through this thing together, right?
5: Yeah, exactly. Exactly what I was saying before, you're going to be brothers with these guys that you're currently with for life, the guys that come after you for life, and the guys that came before you for life. So, there's nothing – that's one of the biggest things that really just, I feel like, gets guys here and then keeps guys here is just that connection that you'll always have.
4: Griffin Empey, it's been a pleasure to meet you. We'll do it again very soon. And again, NDSUFootballCamps.com. If you want information on when you can get your kids into these camps, the youth camp, again, starts next week on the 9th. The individual camps start on the 12th. Again, the youth camps are grades 1 through 6 and also 7 and 8. Those two different camps there. And Griffin Empey and many of his teammates and coaches, they'll be helping out with that. Good luck throughout your summer workouts. And again, I'll see you at the end of July.
5: Yep. See you guys. Thank you.
4: Always fun to talk to young Bison football players. And yeah, Griffin Empey, one of them. And going into junior year, one of the more touted offensive guards that there are right now in college football and at all levels, but certainly now that the Bison are in the FCS. For Tommy Fox, I am Derek Hansen. Thanks so much for being with us. Back again Monday, a full couch material coming up before Little League Night in America with Joel Heitkamp, Abby Miller, and Jack Michaels coming up Monday night. We'll tell you where they are at. I'm sure promoted all throughout the day coming up on Monday. So Couch Potato Radio coming up 6 o'clock on Monday. 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